0: Of fatalities that are unconfirmed at this point that may be storm related.
1: East of Indianapolis, swift water teams rescuing more than a dozen people. Michelle Wilson says they lost power and the basement of her home is filled with water.
2: I'm overwhelmed and I'm upset because, you know, no flood insurance here.
1: An Army helicopter crashed in Salado, Texas today near Fort Hood. Cliff Coleman with the Bell County Sheriff's Office.
3: This is an Apache helicopter and two souls were on board. They were pronounced deceased.
1: Human rights activists sounding the alarm as ICE officers will soon wear gloves that can give electric shocks. ABC's Olivia Rubin in Washington.
4: The Department of Homeland Security looking to spend as much as $20 million, according to proposal documents submitted. The device is called GLOVE, which stands for Generated Low Output Voltage Emitter, the company who makes them demonstrating their power on social media. The company says officers must press a switch to activate the gloves. According to the company, the gloves must directly touch a person's skin for the shock to work.
1: Sources say attorneys in Luigi Mangione's CEO murder case are expected to discuss a potential federal plea deal. Mangione has pleaded not guilty to charges stemming from the alleged killing of UnitedHealthcare CEO Brian Thompson. Former Walt Disney Company CEO Bob Iger and businessman Josh Kushner are purchasing the Los Angeles Lakers for $12.5 million, says ESPN. Disney, the parent company of ABC News. 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
12: Here's your WSGW weatherology forecast. Areas of showers and storms continue overnight. Otherwise, patchy fog will be around. Partly cloudy, a low of 63. Patchy fog will still be around for Thursday morning. Otherwise, a mix of sun and clouds throughout the day and a high around 84. Increasing clouds for Thursday night, a low around 63. Mostly sunny as we head toward Friday with similar temperatures, a high in the lower 80s. Partly cloudy skies heading toward Friday night and a low around 60. Isolated showers and storms coming in starting Saturday afternoon. Mostly sunny with a high around 84. We'll stick with a chance of showers and storms into Saturday night with increasing clouds. Temperatures bottom out around 67. I'm meteorologist Regina Cole with the WSGW weatherology forecast. Right now, it's 84 degrees.
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14: Great radio stations everywhere, along with Sam and Polo. It is the Joe Pags Show. Thanks, appreciate you stopping by. There's a lot going on, lots to get to, lots that I want to talk to you about. The president does respond to that video that we got a hold of yesterday. You know what's interesting about that story? If you were listening or watching yesterday, or if you went on my socials yesterday, I did post this video last night. It shows the food truck pulling up to Air Force One, and then the president getting off the plane. We don't see him get off the plane. You see him go up the stairs, get on the plane. They close the door. Food truck is there. We're told later that he exited the plane somehow, either through a back door or the bottom. Got in the food truck, they took the food truck to a different plane, and then they flew away on that one. And somebody did email me saying, any plane that he's on is called Air Force One. You're right. That's Air Force One because the President of the United States was on it. He wasn't on the intended Air Force One, and many thought it was because of a threat from Iran, whatever. The interesting part about my post on both TikTok and on Instagram, Sam, did you read any of the comments on those?
15: No, I ignore the comments.
14: Why are you telling everybody his secret? Why are you exposing it? Like, I went there, investigated it, found the video, and then exposed it to the world. I was reporting on the report of it.
15: Right.
14: Did I somehow get President Trump? President Trump called me and said, hey, you're fantastic. Listen, here's what I did. And then I said, let me do a video on that and expose to the world what you did. People can't be that stupid, can they?
15: Well.
14: No, Paul was saying that yesterday. Why give the magic trick away? Why tell us how you did it? But don't attack me. I'm just reporting what was out there for everybody to see. I didn't go in on this. Wasn't an investigative piece by the Joe Pags media family or the Joe Pags news team.
16: But that's what people think when they see you sharing that.
14: Why?
16: Because I guess they think you're that big.
14: Well, I'm pretty big, but I mean, I'm not so big that I would like give country secrets away.
16: No.
14: How stupid would that be?
16: They think you're that big that you had a cameraman on scene.
14: Oh, stop.
16: Recording the sound.
14: Stop it.
16: It was Sam.
14: It was an undercover operation to find out where the president was on the food truck. Come on, guys. I mean, listen, I guess I should be complimented that you think that we're that big a deal, but I did not have a camera set up on the tarmac in Turkey. There was not a JPM logo on the tarmac in Turkey to see where the president was. And then we followed the food truck. Then we did graphics on the food truck to follow it where it was. Stop. I was reporting to you a news story. And that's kind of what I do.
16: Maybe you had a Joe Pags drone that was there
14: right,
16: and caught all the footage. And it's all your fault.
14: Exactly right. And I've let the rabbit out of the hat. The cat out of the bag, whatever you want to say. You know, the president was asking
16: of the food truck, yes.
14: What I want to know, and nobody asked this question, and had I seen him on the tarmac today where he does answer some questions, I would have asked him, did you eat anything while you're in the food truck? He's in the food truck.
16: I mean, maybe if it was McDonald's.
15: I bet it was empty.
14: It could be. If it were McDonald's, he'd be all over it. Maybe he grabs a Diet Coke and a Ding Dong. I mean, you know what I mean?
15: A Ding Dong.
14: You don't have any Ding Dongs on the food truck? Oh, no, you probably can I get a bag of peanuts?
15: It was probably empty.
14: Can you imagine? I would have asked him that because I'm just that stupid. Had I been in Turkey with my camera and my setup and my entire crew with my drone. The president was asked about this today, and he does talk about it.
17: Well, it's only up to Secret Service. I just follow what they'd like to do.
14: The question was, why did you get in the food truck and change planes?
17: So I go by Secret Service and the military. They wanted me to go on a different flight, a different plane. Safety, but they wanted me to do it, so I do it. I do what they say.
18: nature of the threat?
17: I guess there was a threat out there. I didn't really ask too much about it. I get a lot of threats.
14: So the question was, what was the specific threat? I mean, and again, I mean, the story was out when he was in Turkey that Iran made some sort of threat to Air Force One. And I think it was very smart what they did. Too bad Joe Pag's media uncovered it. It's just so dumb. I just wanted to be dumb.
15: Yeah.
14: Mm-hmm. All right. Then he continued about the threats.
17: No, not surprised. I have a lot of threats. I have a lot of threats that you don't know about. Any consequential president has a lot of threats. Non-consequential presidents don't get threats. And I think that I'm maybe the most consequential president. There's nobody who's done more than me in a period of almost 6 years. There's nobody.
14: By the way, President Trump's not running for re-election in 2028. The fact that there continue to be this sort of, I don't know, this group of people that decide they want to say that he's saying it and he means it. He literally used it as a joke at the White House Correspondents' Dinner, and he put on the Trump 2028 hat or whatever the hell he did, or that he's going to run for his third term or something like that. He knows he can't. 22nd Amendment is there. Yes, Alan Dershowitz, our friend, the Harvard professor emeritus, not to be confused with the executive producer emerita.
15: Thank you.
14: Sam Pags. He thinks the president can serve a third term. He just can't run three times or can't win three times or something. But the president, he was asked about this again, and he's not really letting it die. I mean, he doesn't say he's going to run, but he would like to.
18: At the dinner, you put on a Trump 2020 hat. Are you serious about seeking a third term?
14: This is how dumb the reporter is. Are you serious about seeking a third term? This is just a stupid reporter.
17: Everybody asked me that question, and you know that the law is very strong on that. I'd love to run. But the law is very strong. I get asked by everyone. Well, even tonight, they're screaming at the event, 2028. Now, everybody wants me to do it, but the law is very strong.
14: Of course the law is strong, but he doesn't say I'm not gonna. He doesn't say the Constitution bars it, but the law is very strong. So if I were him, I would probably handle it the same way. Let me let you continue asking me that really stupid question, and I give you whatever answer I want to give you. I mean, I really do think that that's what it's about at this point. At this point, he's just like, yeah, listen, I'd really like to. That would be great. You know what we haven't talked about today, Sam?
19: Little rebate.
14: No, we haven't talked about the Strait of Hormuz. Is it open or closed today?
15: You know what? I have no idea.
14: Polo, open or closed today, the Strait of Hormuz?
16: It's still around?
14: It's still there. It's only one strait, by the way. It's not the straits. Open or closed, do you think?
16: I'm assuming it's not.
14: See, 2 days ago I would have said it's open because I paid $3.32 a gallon. Today it's $3.69 a gallon, so I would say that it's closed. I don't have any idea, but the president says we are in total control of it. I don't know if he says that it's open or closed. And here's what he had to say. This is from our friends at Newsmax. Trump, U.S. has total control of Hormuz. By Charlie McCarthy at Newsmax. President Donald Trump on Wednesday today said that the United States has total control over the Strait of Hormuz, adding, I think we will keep it. Now, strictly speaking, does he say there that it's open or closed? Because I don't know. From that sense, I don't know. Trump, in a Truth Social post, touted the strength of the U.S. naval blockade amid the continuing war with Iran and Tehran's efforts in restricting shipping through one of the world's most important energy checkpoints or choke points. Our naval blockade is being called by everyone a wall of steel. A wall of steel! And there's nothing Iran can do about it, Trump wrote. The president portrayed Tehran as increasingly weakened by months of conflict, saying Iran has no navy or air force, and asserting that the Islamic Revolutionary Guard Corps has been decimated. That's the IRGC we keep talking about. He also pointed to Iran's severe economic problems and inflation. Quote, Iran is all talk and no action, the bully of the Middle East, no longer, Trump wrote. His declaration came as commercial traffic through the Strait of Hormuz remained dramatically below pre-war levels. All right, so it's below, but is it open or closed? I mean, if there's traffic at all, it's open, right? Sam, we'd have to go with it's open, no?
15: I don't know.
14: It's dramatically below what it was. I guess zero would be below what it was, right? So it could be closed. I'm feeling like maybe open. I don't know. Only 8 vessels were tracked in the Strait Tuesday, the lowest daily total since August 5th, according to CPLER data, whatever that is. All right, so we did have 8 vessels that went through, so therefore it had to be open, right? I don't know. That compares with roughly 130 to 140 ships that typically pass through the strategic waterway before Iran moved to close it following the start of the U.S.-Israeli attacks February 28th. 7 of Tuesday's vessels were entering the strait and used the Iranian route, while only one ship, a coal carrier, exited. Separate LSEG data recorded 11 transits, down from 14 a day earlier. Trump's assertion of U.S. control also directly challenges Tehran's insistence that Iran will determine when the waterway fully reopens. By the way, I don't care what Iran insists. That doesn't get me up in the morning. I don't care. Iran can insist anything it wants. I don't believe them. I don't trust them. I don't care about them. I don't. Not even for a second. By the way, the president was asked about Iran, too.
17: I don't trust Iran. Why? Are you saying I trust Iran? I'm the last person that trusts Iran. They've lied to me constantly. We have total control over the Hormuz Strait right now. They don't have control. We have total control. We own it. And at some point, maybe they'll do something and then they get blown away. But we right now, we're in a very good position. We have a country that has been the bully of the Middle East for 50 years. Really 51, if you think about it, right? We've been saying 47 for 4 years. And they're no longer the bully of the Middle East. Thank you very much, everybody.
14: There you go. We have total control. And look, I don't think he trusts them either. I think he wants them to do the right thing. I think he wants Iran to do the right thing. It's never going to, unless you get rid of the theocracy and the IRGC. That's when it would do the right thing. He wants it to do the right thing. He wants them to be good neighbors and good partners and so on, or he wants the Persian people to get their country back. But right now, taking anything Iran says on face value would be a really, really bad move. So I'm glad that he doesn't trust them. If 11 ships went through or 8 ships went through, that means that it's open at least a little bit, but it's not 140 ships per day like it used to be, and that's a major difference. So I would say open a little bit. What do you think? It's open a little bit.
15: A little bit.
14: Just a little bit. By the way, there's more about the Southern Poverty Law Center that should be like the biggest story in the past year, 6 months, whatever, because the Southern Poverty Law Center is now being charged with, actually somebody who was a leader there, is being charged with using $1.2 million to support white supremacy. Remember, the SPLC claimed it was going after those hate-filled groups and trying to stamp out white supremacy, trying to stamp out, you know, remnants of the KKK and so on. It turns out, according to the allegations, they've been funding and financing exactly that they've been complaining about. I mean, it's not very surprising. It isn't, because that's how you make the money. It's like the medical, you know, conglomeration. Those who make pharmaceuticals. They're not really making pharmaceuticals that solve the problem or cure the disease. They're making pharmaceuticals that keep you needing more of their pharmaceuticals, so they're okay with the problem being there. Some would suggest problem might be made by them, like early days of antivirus software. I mean, suddenly viruses are showing up, and the allegation was, well, are you starting the viruses so that you can now get us to buy your product to get rid of the viruses? It sounds like that's what the SPLC is accusing, or is being accused of, that they were actually funding and financing the bad guys they were listing as bad guys, and then complaining that we have to have more money to stop the bad guys that we're listing as bad guys, even though they're quietly funding, allegedly, the bad guys. That story, when we come back, your thoughts as well. 888-941-PAGS, 888-941-7247, or joepags.com. Stay right here.
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0: Lots going on. Lots to talk about. They weren't really thinking about using electric shock gloves with ice, were they?
1: Apparently, maybe.
0: See, I am pro immigration and customs enforcement. I'm not pro electric shock gloves on ICE agents. Why would you need that?
1: I totally agree. That's overkill.
0: I mean, if somebody is out of control, they all have tasers, don't they? You just tase them. Or maybe take control of the situation. If they have a gun, then you have a gun. You have to have electric shock gloves? They're like, yeah, you know, this could possibly, lead to people misusing them. I would think so. Come here, Sparky, you got an electric shock glove. I don't know. Sam, I just think that'd be a problem.
1: Well, first of all, where did they get all this money to do that? And can we just do body cams instead?
0: Wait a second. You're saying get body cameras and not do the shock gloves?
1: That is what I'm saying, yes.
2: They'll probably say that the two can't coexist, so they'd rather have the gloves than the cameras.
0: So if you have the shock gloves, that would shock the camera and the camera wouldn't work? Is that what you're saying?
2: Shocking.
0: Yeah, it is shocking. Yeah, I'm saying shock gloves.
2: It would be shocking video, yes.
0: Okay. Let me give you the actual story. The pun meister hits again. It is, this is from News Nation. ICE's plan to give officers electric shock gloves draws outrage and fears of misuse. You think? There's a classic picture of Letitia James, Zoran Mamdani, and Kathy Hochul. I mean, it's the triumvirate of idiots. But if they're against them, they're actually on my side on this one. From Ryan J. Foley from the Associated Press, Immigration and Customs Enforcement's plan to give officers gloves that deliver painful electric shocks faced criticism Wednesday today from Democrat elected officials and civil rights advocates who called it unnecessary and cruel. Did they have to use the word painful? Did the AP have to use the word painful, Sam, do you think? I would think electric shock gloves would be painful, no?
1: Right.
2: I mean, soothing would have been... Probably.
0: Well, it depends on, okay, people get shock therapy. Right. It's not painful.
2: Can you imagine, though, you're wearing those gloves and then you have like an itch all of a sudden and you're like, oh, man.
0: That would be very funny. That would make them say, we don't want the shock gloves. Story continues. ICE plans to spend between $10 and $20 million to outfit officers and agents with conductive, distraction and de-escalation devices. According to notice published Monday and revealed first by the Associated Press. I'm sorry, if it's a shock glove, call it that. The device is known as the GLOVE, which stands for Generated Low Output Voltage Emitter. the acronym is literally glove.
1: Come on.
2: The glove glove?
0: Is this serious?
2: The glove glove?
0: It's the glove glove, right.
2: No glove, no glove. There you go.
0: And if the glove don't fit, you must have quit. So, I mean, what do we... They're calling it something other than GLOVE, but then they use the acronym GLOVE. At this point, it's just a troll. Sam, this is a fake story, right?
1: I don't know. We actually have a caller who has experience with this.
0: Stop it.
1: Oh, yeah.
0: It's known as the GLOVE, Generated Low Output Voltage Emitter. They're normal patrol gloves until an officer presses a button to activate its electrical mode. They must be applied directly to someone's skin to produce a voltage that causes pain, which is intended to gain compliance from people who are resisting. Unlike tasers, they do not leave burn or contact marks. So what do? You run up to the guy and say, hey, listen, I know you're wearing a long sleeve shirt. Can you lift your shirt so I can touch your body and give you a bit of a shock?
1: Ew.
2: You know what it sounds like? You know, like those, the muscle stimulators, like that.
0: Yes.
2: Because, like, if you touch clothing, it doesn't really do anything. But if you touch skin, that's where, you know, it'll pass through. So, I mean, it sounds like that's what that whole setup is.
0: I mean, we've got Dwayne in Louisiana who wants to talk about this. Dwayne, I think it's a dumb idea, but I guess you've got experience with it. Talk to me.
3: Well, all I wanted to say about it is that just before I got into policing in the early 80s, they had flashlights that had two pods on the end, kind of like a cattle pod.
0: Right.
3: The police issue, and they would, you know, use those things. And then we wished for something better, and they fell out of disuse. And then these little shock module, you held it in your hands, and again, it had two prongs on it, and you would stick them in the side with it if they were acting up and give them a jolt. Well, that went from that to the taser, which can be deployed at distance. The only thing I have to say about these gloves is that They might be of lower voltage and, like it said, like you just said, leaves no mark, but it's simply the latest iteration of electrical products that police have in their arsenal to use. I mean, until we get the actual phaser, which is what I always wish for, I don't know. But that's what I thought of when I heard about the glove. It's just some kind of an advancement on the taser.
0: Dwayne, I got to hit a break here. I saw you react, Polo. When he said phaser, it's like from Star Trek.
2: Yes,
0: what is that?
2: The phaser. Stun.
0: Come on, dude. Just stop it. Dwayne, we appreciate you calling in and making some sense of it. I'm still against it because the tasers, you're not the only doing from distance. You could also touch somebody's body and hit them with a quick jolt if you needed to. I don't want shock gloves out there. Keep it here for Ami Horowitz.
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0: Been a fan of this man's work for a very long time. He's the guy that'll go to Harlem and ask hard questions of people that think they know what their politics are, but they really aren't that. Or he'll say somebody said this and then reveal the fact that it wasn't really them. Most recently, Ami Horowitz went to some university campuses and decided to ask people what they feel about the issues and what party they align with. And Ami, it's always an absolute pleasure to hear from you and to have you on the program. How you doing?
18: I'm doing great. Pleasure's mine. Thanks for having me on, Joe.
0: So I saw this video and I was like, I got to have Ami back on because you go to these college campuses and you're not booed off the campus. Nobody's yelling and screaming at you. It's not this animosity filled thing. You go there as a reporter and you ask them very simple questions. And the first question is, what political party do you think you align with? Or do you ask them straight out, are you a Democrat or a Republican? What's the first question to start the conversation?
18: Yeah, so the first question was, do you identify more with Republicans or Democrats? And the idea behind this video was I wanted to find out if young black people really are liberal, like the way they vote, or do they trend in terms of topics themselves, the issues we're facing themselves, are they more conservative? And my theory going in was as you know, I have done a lot of videos with the black community.
0: Yes.
18: I've got a large fan base in the black community. The place I'm probably second most recognized anywhere I go is in Harlem in a very positive way. And the dirty little secret of the black community, Joe, is they're kind of conservative, right? But they vote Democrat every single time, right? I want to find out what was going on. So, yeah, I began by saying, simple question, are you a Republican or are you a Democrat? And without exception, every single student I talked to, every single one identified as a Democrat. And I chose a community college specifically, or like a black community college. Okay. And I wasn't looking, because people who go to community colleges are less, like they're not being really proselytized to as much as they are in the major universities, right? Those really become political factories, ideological factories. But community colleges are really about, hey, let's get this thing done because you got to get out to the workplace. So I wanted to go to a community college and ask young black people how they felt about politics and the issues specifically.
0: It's Ami Horowitz. Go to AmiHorowitz, Ami Horowitz over on X, over on Instagram. Is your YouTube page the same?
18: Yeah, just at Ami Horowitz.
0: All right, go there and go check him out, whatever he does. All right, so let's set the scene. And you're right, by the way. Hispanics and blacks, generally speaking, are Christian, if not Catholic. They believe in the family unit. They're against abortion. You know, it turns out they're very conservative people. But when you ask them the question, I'm guessing roundly they all said, I'm a Democrat.
18: Yeah, without exception, every single one.
0: What kind of questions do you start asking then?
18: So I basically kind of put together a list of like the what I saw as the top 10 issues facing our country. And it was gender issues, climate change, crime, taxes, social spending, like issues that affect the country and affect their community in particular. And I just gave them, you know, I try to write them as unbiasedly as possible. Like, do you think we should have more policing or less policing? Do you think we spend more money stopping illegal immigration or less money stopping illegal immigration? Like, really kind of like, you know, pretty anodyne questions that kind of got to the heart of the two sides of the issue. And Joe, what I found was absolutely, look, I think the people would find it staggering. I found it less staggering because I get the community. Right. And when they were faced with the issues themselves, we didn't find a single one that resonated more with Democrats than Republicans. Every single student aligned majority of the time with Republicans. And I thought that was crazy. It was shocking, but it was more shocking to them than to me. Like, if you saw the video and you played their reactions were so sweet and genuine, and they really were like, wow, I did not realize I aligned with the Republicans. It was really incredible.
0: Well, I mean, I was going to go there because their reactions were wholesome, as you said. They were like, really? I had no idea. If you would have chosen a big university, they would have yelled and screamed at you and held up signs and thrown bottles at you because how dare you expose the lie that we've been telling these people all this time. So I wonder, when you tell them, okay, you're 60% Republican or you're 85% Republican, some of them were 100% Republican in their thought process, did they then say, I'm going to go back and study more and make sure that what you just said was right and maybe I do have to figure out what my political identity is? Or do you think they walked away and said, yeah, I'm still going to vote Democrat?
18: No, I think each one of them was like, I've got to reevaluate kind of what I'm doing with my voting. Like, look, we vote DR, right? That's it. That's what they look at. And, you know, it's kind of like there's a lot of reasons behind why the black vote is, you know, it's very similar to the Jewish vote, to be honest, in that, you know, kind of historically speaking, Jews and blacks were both very much strong Republican demographics. Yes. And that's because they both look, because of their history, they both look through the prism of social justice, right? Which you have to understand, right? Obviously, Jews were persecuted for not just

0: centuries, millennia.
1: Yes.
0: And black people in the United States had a very, you know, negative history, obviously how they got here and early on in that history, it was really problematic. So they both viewed through the lens of social justice. And they viewed the Republican Party after Lincoln as the party of social justice. Now, for the Jews, that changed significantly, and to a certain extent, the black vote, that changed significantly after Franklin Roosevelt.
1: Right.
0: And particularly with the black community, it really happened in the 60s. After kind of Kennedy and the civil rights bill with Lyndon Johnson. And that's kind of, you saw a significant shift in the Democratic Party, and it's never looked back. You're talking 90%. And I think you're starting to see a bit of a reevaluation of what's going on. And look, I think, you know, what's so fascinating was, you know, I was asking them, is what this, maybe the sweetest moment was, The person said to me, is one young lady, she goes, Republican Party, that's the party that kind of wants people to help themselves, right? I go, yeah. She goes, you know what? We could do more with helping ourselves. And it was such a genuine, amazing moment. Yeah. And I think that they really are taking a close reevaluation on kind of where they're at and why they vote that way. Political inheritance is a big part of it, right? Blacks, you know, one person told me blacks associate Republicans with whiteness. And I think they're all going to take a look at themselves and say, I don't know. I think I'm going to have to look at the issues, not the party.
1: Well, I think a lot of people don't know him. By the way, it's Ami Horowitz. Go to @AmiHorowitz. He's a great filmmaker, great journalist, friend of ours. I think that they're going to have to reassess it because a lot of people in this generation, in either Gen Z or Gen Alpha, really believe that the Democrat Party was the savior party and the Republicans were the bad guys, when in essence, the Democrats did everything bad in our history, and there was no big switch in the 1960s or 1940s. That's just a lie made up by Democrats to hide who they are. You mentioned that blacks seemed to go in the 60s, and I'm going to maybe throw this at you and see what you think. I think blacks went from Republican to Democrat in the 30s and 40s, and here's why. FDR promised them everything. They didn't realize that he was leaving out the service workers in his New Deal and all this stuff that he was giving out as handouts. He was ignoring the maids and the servants and those who were cooking the food. But blacks and Hispanics said, well, wait a second, he's going to help us out. Let's vote for them. Let's hold our noses, even though we're conservative. We're going to vote for FDR and the Democrats from now on, even though we don't really align because we might get something out of it. Well, he lied. He left them off of the New Deal. When it comes to Johnson, I mean, in the whole Civil Rights Act, without the Republican support, it doesn't pass. And you know this, 100 years earlier, they could have passed the Civil Rights Act in 1865, but all the Democrats voted no and all the Republicans voted yes. Are they waking up to that now? Do they realize that there was no big switch and that the Republicans really were the ones that ended slavery and stopped Jim Crow and stopped lynchings and all that?
0: No, it's not really about them. Yeah, it's not really about looking back. I mean, listen, I think if you ask black people which party ended slavery, I think that the majority of them will tell you the Republican. Actually, you know what? I'm not so sure. Actually, you know what? I take that back.
1: Right.
0: Look, I think we're historically ignorant, all of us, black, whites.
1: Yes.
0: I think that looking back helps. Look, I'm generally a looking forward as opposed to looking back person, but looking back certainly helps with your thought process, decision-making process moving forward. I think what they're seeing is, look, a great example is the DSA. I think black people look at the DSA and they're like, I'm not down with that. That's not what I'm here for. And, you know, look, the DSA makes up their 3 to 4% of their entire DSA demographic is black as opposed to 13% of the country. So I think you can already see that's not the direction that they're going in.
1: Right.
0: And I think that when it comes to, look, a lot of it is, as all of us, we vote based on our lived experiences, right? How we live our lives kind of informs how we vote and how we view the world. And if you look at the black community and look at the issues that kind of affect them, I mean, one of the major ones is crime. Crime is an issue that faces a lot of the urban communities around our country. And I think black people, they're the first one to tell you, we do not want to defund the police. I did a video on this. You want to abolish and defund the police. Overwhelmingly, they're like, that is insane behavior. There's no way we want that. And they associate now the Democratic Party with that kind of behavior, certainly with the rise of the DSA. Look, black people have the largest amount of belief in God of any group in the country. That's now coming to fruition, to understanding what that means in terms of ideology and politics. Let's not forget that Comrade Bernie Sanders would probably have been the nominee against Joe Biden. He won the first three caucuses and primaries.
1: Right.
0: And it stopped in South Carolina, which has a huge black voting group for the Democratic primary.

0: because they said, ah, we do not want this, okay? And I think and look, particularly black males, you saw a significant shift. Look, wasn't a majority, right? We're not there yet. But a significant minority said, we're going to vote for Donald Trump, okay? Because they understood this is not the direction we want this country and the world to move in. So I'm hopeful. I mean, I'm really, really hopeful. And look, if the Democratic Party lose the black vote, they are screwed.
1: Well, no, that's true. And they're also losing the Hispanic vote. Here I am in Texas, and all of the border counties, all the border districts voted for Trump, save for maybe one. And they are 70, 80, 90% Hispanic because they realize who they are. They realize that the 4 years of Biden were disgusting, and they definitely didn't want Kamala Harris, who basically made their cities, their districts, their areas just an open playground for illegal aliens. When they came across the border, the left makes the mistake, and I think that you probably found this out in your reporting, that if you're Hispanic by surname, you suddenly love illegal immigration. Well, you don't. And the people in Texas have proven that over and over. Tommy Horowitz, let me ask you about socialism. How did you present that to the college students? When you said, are you for socialism or against it, or did you explain socialism and ask them if they were for the policies that that would bring?
0: Yeah, we didn't touch socialism in particular on this one. You know, we did talk about taxes. And the free market. And look, they overwhelmingly wanted lower personal taxes, overwhelmingly wanted the free market. This is not a group of people that's down with the socialist / Marxist cause, certainly a lot not down with the Red-Green Alliance. You know, Mamdani is a really fascinating example of kind of what we're talking about. Mamdani was, when he was running for the primary of the Democratic Party, and won, he did not win the black vote. When the black vote was looking at Cuomo versus like a center left, right? Certainly not a particularly progressive candidate. The black vote and the Hispanic vote overwhelmingly voted for Cuomo and against Mamdani.
1: Right.
0: And that's what we thought would be the key to him losing. Now, what happened was when Mamdani won the nomination and there was a D next to his name against an R, they did vote for Mamdani. The black vote, not overwhelmingly, but a lot of them shifted over because of that D. And that's the problem we're facing is this difficulty to stop that inexorable feel to vote for that D. When given the choice, they voted against him. But when the D was next to him and against an R, they voted for Mamdani. And that's the
1: cycle
0: we create break.
1: It's Ami Horowitz. Let me ask you this. Why would any Jew at all in New York vote for Mamdani? We know this guy aligns with the theocracy in Iran. We know that this guy aligns wholeheartedly with the IRGC. This guy would love to see River to the Sea. Why would anybody who's Jewish in New York ever, even holding their nose, vote for somebody like this that they know if he had the chance, he would get rid of the ancestral homeland?
0: Yeah, no question. Great question. And so majority of Jews actually voted against Mamdani. So he did not win the Jewish vote because they kind of saw, and certainly those, if he was running for re-election, he would not win the Jewish vote. Now, he did
1: win. Are you telling me Curtis Sliwa won the Jewish vote in New York?
0: No. No, a lot of Jews didn't. He won a not insignificant part of it. A lot of them didn't.
1: Right.
0: A lot of Jews didn't vote.
1: Really? They just sat it out.
0: Yeah. But a significant minority did vote for Mamdani. And, obviously that's a problem. Look, you know, like every group, I think Jews are superior at it. We're really good at self-hating. And I think that was a lot of it.
1: What is that? Listen, I'm Italian Catholic and I get the guilt. But I mean, the self-loathing, I don't understand that. But what do they hope to accomplish by voting for a guy they know doesn't like them?
0: You know, it's kind of this thing where it's the same thing. Like, how could you vote? If you're a gay person, how can you vote for somebody who is an Islamic radical?
1: Yes.
0: Who supports the Palestinians, who want to throw gay people off the roofs. Look, this whole idea of like, you know what? I am above voting for my own self-interest. And I'm a socialist, and I want higher taxes, and I want, you know, that's kind of like the view of leftists. And unfortunately, Jews have a larger percentage of their population that are leftist than the overall country. And they vote for the left. Again, even though they know that voting, it's a uniquely Jewish thing where they say, I'm going to vote against my own self-interest because I think it's better for the whole. Obviously, you and I understand it's worse for the whole. But in their warped kind of view, that they do think they're doing a good thing for the city and the country.
1: It's Ami Horowitz. Go and check out that latest video and make sure you go follow him everywhere on X, on Instagram, on YouTube. Let me finish with this. I think that you are the tip of the spear with this. Are you seeing changing opinions and views on Israel on college campuses? I think that you certainly have been in the fore of this, making people understand.

0: center left. That's kind of the goal for those videos, not to change the minds of the hard left of college campuses. They've only gotten worse. They're lost. And frankly, now when it comes to, you know, maybe 20% of my videos revolve around Israel and Jewish issues. Majority don't, some do. And now really I'm trying to focus also on the hard right, on the isolationist right. They've become very anti-Israel. And I'm trying to explain to them why the danger of Islamic radicalism, the danger of attacking Israel, and if Israel wasn't here, what that would mean for them in this country overall. I think the isolationist right, I think, needs this as much as the hard left does.
1: Give me that 30 seconds, if you don't mind. I'm glad you went there. Why do Tucker Carlson, Candace Owens, Marjorie Taylor Greene, and others, Thomas Massie, have such a problem with Israel? In fact, you had Tucker sitting there in Qatar saying, we should align with the six countries that are in this alliance and not with Israel. What do you think happened?
0: That's a deep existential question that I'm going to try to answer in 30 seconds for you.
1: Ami Horowitz, he does answer it. I've got that posted right now on YouTube, joepags.com/YouTube. joepags.com/YouTube. Go take it in and watch at least 10 minutes of that. We're back after this.
2: Joe Pags.
1: Did you hear that? Listen very carefully. That's my phone. 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
1: Going to do it for us for tonight. 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Dr. Jesse will be posted up there as well in the coming days. Don't miss a second of what we do. It's the show beyond the show. I know a lot of you do, in fact, enjoy that. I appreciate it. That is Sam. That is Polo. I'm Joe. That's going to do it. We're back tomorrow. Same time, same place. Have a great night. Bye.
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13: From ABC News, I'm Dave Packard. The death toll from the devastating earthquake in Columbia has risen past 265. Hundreds still missing, and rescuers are also finding stories of survival. ABC's Faith Abube.
14: A face staring back from the rubble 29 hours after that devastating earthquake rocked Colombia.
15: La puerta encima mío.
14: Rescuers found that woman alive in the flattened ruins of an apartment building in Cali, Colombia.
16: Yo casi llenaba.
14: Rescuers giving her water. Cheers erupting as crews carefully pulled her out.
13: Here at home, the death toll from this week's devastating storms in Indiana could climb, say authorities, who confirmed a 4-year-old boy was killed when a tree toppled on his home Tuesday. Gary Mayor Eddie Melton says officials are hard at work on cleanup.
17: Trees uprooted, roadways blocked, significant power outages, but
10: Public safety been working around the clock, just like many other communities throughout Northwest Indiana.
16: Deputies in Texas say two people are dead after U.S. Army Apache helicopter crash, a fiery debris field near Fort Hood about an hour north of Houston. In Massachusetts, a 17-year-old boy taken into custody after his mother and 14-year-old brother were found dead in their family home. District Attorney Marion Ryan.
17: This is an unspeakable tragedy. It is an incredibly dark day.
16: Ryan says the investigation so far shown the teen had recently been using ChatGPT to make searches for ideas regarding the killing of his family. A school shooting in the Atlanta suburbs. Police say a ninth grader opening fire shot a fellow student. Houston County Sheriff Matt Moulton says the suspect was taken into custody shortly afterwards near the school.
18: The school threat protocol and our training was followed perfectly today. And fortunately, what could have been a much worse incident was minimized to us only having one student injured.
16: The suspect is in custody. You're listening to ABC News.
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28: Here's your WSGW weatherology forecast. Areas of showers and storms continue overnight. Otherwise, patchy fog will be around, partly cloudy, a low of 63. Patchy fog will still be around for Thursday morning. Otherwise, a mix of sun and clouds throughout the day and a high around 84. Increasing clouds for Thursday night, a low around 63. Mostly sunny as we head toward Friday with similar temperatures, a high in the lower 80s. Partly cloudy skies heading toward Friday night and a low around 60. Isolated showers and storms coming in starting Saturday afternoon. Mostly sunny with a high around 84. We'll stick with a chance of showers and storms into Saturday night with increasing clouds. Temperatures bottom out around 67. I'm meteorologist Regina Cole with the WSGW weatherology forecast. Right now, it's 79 degrees.

0: Credit Union Studio. I am Rachel Cruz, hosting this hour with Dr. John Deloney. So give us a call at 888-825-5225, and we'll talk about your life and your money. My oldest is 11, and she saw John the other day in the office. She was like, "Mom, can I call him John Baloney?" And I was like, "Sure. I think he can take it."
1: That would be the least offensive thing I was called growing up, so yes, I accept.
0: I almost was like, "I'm with Dr. John Baloney. I mean, Deloney."
1: I asked my kids if people call him Baloney.
0: Was that like a go-to? It's not really like a, it's not like a lunch meat that we eat as much anymore than we did in like the 80s and 90s.
1: Yeah, it was a staple in my home growing up.
0: Yeah.
1: But also, I got the impression they didn't have the language for this, either my 16-year-old or my 10-year-old. They didn't have the language for this, but I don't think kids are mean to each other like they used to be.
0: No, there's not like a Disney Channel bullying.
1: Yeah. They post mean stuff about each other.
0: Yeah.
1: It's not going to be like your name rhymes with him. We're brutal to each other.
0: Totally.
1: Bring it back. Totally. Bring it back.
0: Bring back the 90s. All right, let's go to Jennifer in Dallas, Texas. Hi, Jennifer. Welcome to the show.
2: Hi, thank you so much for taking my call. I really appreciate it.
0: Absolutely. How can we help?
2: Okay, so my mom was served with papers. She's being sued. She's 82. She's being sued by a creditor. It's only $1,500.
0: Oh, my gosh.
2: But she doesn't have the money. She lives on Social Security. Mm-hmm. And yesterday she told me that she had $30,000 in debt when my dad died in 2020. So she didn't pay any of that. So.
0: Oh, wow. Okay.
2: I guess my first question is, what do we do about this? I think I heard your dad. I was listening to some old episodes say that someone could call the actual creditor even after the lawsuit was filed and try to negotiate a lower payment with something like an agreed order.
1: Just tell them, hey, my mom's 82. She's a widow. She has nothing. I'll send you $300 in a money order. And God help you, don't give them your, because they're going to want, they're going to say, we want to withdraw from your account.
0: Mm-hmm.
1: And make sure you get the offer in writing. They're not expecting to get a penny of this. And so you giving them money on a 5 or 10 year old debt of an 82 year old widow, they're going to be happy to get what they get.
0: Do you know what the $30,000 is? The additional debt that you just found out about? What kind of debt it is?
2: I just heard about that yesterday. I'm assuming it's credit card.
0: Okay. Has she been getting any notice from any creditors for that type of debt, or just the
2: $1,500? No.
0: Okay, then I would just let it.
2: This is the first thing that has happened, and
0: don't stress, Jennifer. You're fine. It's fine. Tell me this: the $30,000. How long has she not been paying on it since? Did you say 2020?
2: Well, I guess since 2020. I don't know about it.
0: Yeah, no, it's fine.
2: I didn't know about that part.
0: Yes.
1: All right, let me ask you another wilder question: is there a chance that she's off on her numbers?
2: Probably not.
1: Okay. So you think that's legit?
2: Probably.
1: Is there a chance those credit cards were solely in your dad's name?
2: I have no idea.
1: Okay.
2: I didn't know anything about $30,000 until yesterday.
1: Okay.
2: She just said, I've been served with papers for this one credit card, and I don't have the $1,500, and also I don't know what's going to happen with this other debt. So.
0: Yeah. So if I were you, Jennifer, I would just let it sit. I mean, honestly, you don't know where the paperwork is. She doesn't know. This $1,500, I would call the creditor and say, hey, you know, she's got $300 to give you. What will you settle? Because they'll usually settle pennies on the dollar, especially if it's very old debt, because it's been, what's happened is that creditors have bought bad debt from credit card companies, right? And it just gets passed and passed and passed. Right. And so to even find the company is a miracle, honestly. So I would call them. I would get it in writing. Have them email you or by letter, but they could email a proof of settlement, and then you guys send them a check. And then probably what I would assume will happen is that $30,000 in some world is going to start possibly bubbling up, and I would just do what you've done with that. She can't pay it, so let it go bad. And the longer they don't get paid, honestly, probably the more likely they are to settle. So I would not stress about this, Jennifer. It's someone in a cubicle that has a script that's calling with a headphone, and they're going to be leaving the company. The turnover in those companies is like every 6 weeks. I mean, like, it's just, it's not as scary as what it feels like. So.
2: Okay.
1: So get a dollar.
2: I heard Dave say that, like, they take a box full of files like those and just
0: And they just go through them and just call. Yeah. Yes, yes.
2: Okay.
1: And so get a dollar amount.
2: Her main,
1: get a dollar amount, get it in writing, and don't give them your account.
2: Right.
1: That's it.
2: So her main concern was that she felt that since this is all already in a legal process, that she could not call the creditor. But I'm assuming that she can call the creditor.
0: Yes.
1: Yeah, 100%.
0: And she has
2: it with them.
1: Probably not the original creditor. Probably not Visa or MasterCard or whoever.
2: It's not the original creditor. It was originally Credit One, and now it's with some sort of.
1: Sure.
0: Yeah.
2: You know, whatever.
1: It probably wouldn't hurt for you to call them.
2: I'll call them. Yeah. So I can call them even though a lawsuit has already been filed. Is that correct?
1: Yes. I don't even know if that lawsuit's for real. Sometimes they have these scary letters that they just will send out, and they're blanket. Did she get a court date?
2: She did not get a court date, but it does say that the law firm requested a remote hearing. It looks like court papers. She even said, this is a professional.
1: Okay. Well, here's the thing you need.
2: Citation.
1: You just need real information. So get on the phone.
2: Okay.
1: And just say, my 82-year-old widowed mother just got this thing.
2: Yeah. Okay.
1: What do we need to do? And you say, I don't have $1,500. She surely didn't have $1,500. I'll send you $300 right now, and we'll call this thing.
2: Okay.
0: Yeah,
2: okay.
0: Jennifer, how are you financially? I'm just curious.
2: Well, I got a letter like this 2 years ago, and I ended up filing bankruptcy because I got so scared.
1: Oh, no.
2: And it was before I found you guys.
0: So
2: you're
0: climbing out of a hole. This is like bringing you back to your days.
2: Just pay it, go away.
0: Sure,
2: you know?
0: Sure. Well,
1: Can I give you an exercise I want you to do?
2: I would love that.
1: Okay. I want you to write Jennifer from 2.5 years ago a letter. And I want you to imagine her being scared and terrified. You remember, it's still in you right now. And I want you to write her a letter and say, in a couple of years, this same situation is going to show up for Mom, and I'm going to do what I should have done then, this time. I get to run it back. And this time I'm going to fight. Okay? You set old Jennifer free and give new Jennifer new power for moving through the day and get this piddly $1,500 nonsense off your mom's back.

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0: Next up, we have Tara in Richmond, Virginia. Hi, Tara. Welcome to the show.
1: Thanks for having me.
0: Absolutely. How can we help?
1: Well, my hubby and I are in our early 50s, and we have two special needs sons. Well, we have six boys, but we have two special needs sons, 29 and 17. And we've been pretty smart with our money over the past almost 35 years we've been married. So we want to set up a trust for the two of them to make it so that our house becomes like their house, and they don't have to change. We don't have to change things. We don't have to move them. We don't have to do anything like that. If my husband and I, if anything happens to us, we're not looking forward to that. But we're
0: sure,
1: you know, we're trying to make the
0: best you need
1: plan.
0: To do that for them. Yes. Have you guys looked into special needs trusts?
1: No, we haven't. That's kind of why I called, to kind of get a. Well, you know, how do we start this? What should we look out for? My dad just got a trust for his investments, and it cost him $12,000 in legal fees. So that was like, did he take too much? You know, I have probably every question that you can imagine,
0: yes,
1: but I will take whatever you can give me.
0: So I will say this, trusts in general, it kind of depends on the situation and your estate. But when you have a special needs child, that is the one time that I see it as a requirement. You need to do this because it will make the transition of taking care of them so smooth. Now, I don't know how much specifically it's going to cost in legal fees. You will have to hire an attorney. I would ask around if there's anybody in your community that you know of, that you trust to sit down and kind of build this out. And you guys will get to pick, make all the decisions that of what you want going forward if, you know, or when you all pass away. And it will have to kind of reconcile with the other children, right?
1: Definitely.
0: Yeah,
1: I'm hoping that the older kids would manage
0: and actually

0: be the yes. That's right. Yeah. So they could be the
1: caregivers,
0: ones.
1: I guess. Mm-hmm.
0: Totally.
1: Yeah.
2: Do they know that?
1: Yes.
2: Okay.
1: Yes, they do.
2: Okay.
0: Yes. So that. So this
1: they
0: is.
1: They are 2 years older than the. We have a 30-year-old who is in Japan and is pretty financially in great shape. And then we have a 29-year-old who is special needs, is autistic. And then we have three more, and then we have the youngest who is 17 that we adopted from the foster care system. And he is, he's a lot of work.
2: Yeah.
1: He has a very rare genetic abnormality. So we're going to have, he's going to need care for sure for the rest of his life. The 29-year-old is... it's functional. He does many things for himself, and he's very sweet and well loved by people. But there is no way he could manage his future.
2: Gotcha.
0: Yes, yeah. So in that process, Tara, you guys will look at assets. You'll see what names need to be placed on which assets. The executor of the trust, different people making different medical decisions. I mean, you kind of paint everything out there. And yeah, the good thing about a lot of this is it skips a lot of the legal side, when you have, especially for a special needs child in place. That is one time that we say it is worth every penny to sit down with a good attorney and map this out, because they don't need to be making any decisions or, making any calls at that point. And then I think probably even your 17-year-old's case wouldn't be able to. So all of that played out and protected, and that trust is so, so important. So, yeah, but I would sit down with a good attorney, and state by state has different laws and how you would structure it too. And so, yep, I'd sit down and take care of that for sure.
2: And 12 grand it might be pennies depending on the size of your dad's estate. So that I wouldn't be scared of that number, or it might be a ton of money and he overspent by a lot. So every situation is different. So in the trust that he had drawn up for his situation is different than the one y'all going to be doing. So just like Rachel said, find somebody you trust, and no pun intended, and
0: Get that taken care of.
2: Get it going. Yeah.
0: For sure, and I would do that as soon as possible to Tara for them. All right, next let's go to John in Little Rock. Hi, John. Welcome to the show.
3: Hey, how are y'all?
0: Hi, we're doing great. How can we help?
3: Yeah, so me and my wife, we bought an older home. It was built in the 60s, and underneath in the crawl space, there is a lot of water damage and mold, and everything underneath the house is going to have to be replaced and redone. The estimate is about $100,000 to fix all the flooring and the ductwork for the HVAC system. And we only owe $89,000 on the house, and so that's kind of devastating news.
0: Mm-hmm.
3: We also just found out we're about to have a baby, so that's also kind of put a little stressor on the situation. So we're just wondering, basically, do we need to just try to sell the house as is and go rent somewhere, or we don't think it makes sense to go get a loan for that much on a house that is going to be less than the price to repair it?
2: Well, the house wouldn't be what you owe on it is, but how much is the house worth?
3: The value with land and everything would be about 170 something thousand, I would say.
2: I personally, and I could be wrong, you need to check with a professional in your area, but I don't think you could sell the house for more than you owe on it. Because an inspector is going to find all the stuff that, or you're going to have to disclose it because you know it now. So you have to disclose it when you list it for sale. And if you sell it as is, and the whole property in and of itself is worth $175,000, you're not going to get, you're not going to get $89,000 after the sale of that.
3: Got you. Okay.
2: You know what I'm saying?
3: Right.
2: Have you had another person come out and give you a second estimate?
3: We have. It's still going to be pretty expensive, and they quoted it like $70,000.
2: Okay.
0: How much do you guys make a year, John?
3: We make after taxes like $100,000-$105,000 a year.
0: Okay.
2: I wonder if you could pull this apart in stages.
0: Mm-hmm, that's what I was thinking. What could you do right now? A little bit of work, take a few months, do some more. How long have you guys lived in the house?
3: It's been about, I'd say, 4 years now.
2: Okay. So, yeah, is there a possibility you can, and dude, I don't know what I'm talking about. I'm way over my skis here, but is there a possibility you could get the mold remediated and then do the flooring but not put fancy floors down on top of the new subfloors and then come in 6 months later and redo all the HVAC stuff? Is there a way you could do this in stages where you can cash flow this thing?
0: But so it takes you a year and a half versus doing it all at once.
2: I know it's a pain in the butt. It'd be awesome to write a check and go away for a month and have it all done, but it may be cost prohibitive to do that.
3: That's true. The only thing is he said that they would have to fix the ductwork because the ductwork is also very old. Mm-hmm. And he said to get to the other part of the house, they would have to have that repaired too. So it just seems like every way we look at this, it's going to be a huge expense.
2: Yeah.
3: And
0: yeah, but if it's a tough, but it's basically what you're saying is, in a way, it's like it's worth 70, right? If it's worth 170 and it needs $100,000, they're not going to, you know, when you just do quick math, that 70, you owe 85. So I think about it even in the sense of a car, right? When people are like, I have to put more into my car than what it's worth, but then you do want it fixed to get a higher value. But you know what I mean? It's kind of that like sunk cost perspective.
3: Right.
0: And it's the home. I mean, honestly, John, I probably would slowly probably cash flow this. Do you guys have consumer debt?
3: The only debt we have is the home, and then we do have a truck.
0: Okay. Shoot. This is the part of home ownership that is so hard because it costs, I mean, it's the stuff that comes up, you guys, all the time. I mean, if I were you, John, I probably wouldn't just wipe my hand. I think I would slowly start doing some repairs.
2: I sit down with GC and say, I got to go in steps.
0: Yes, go in steps. And what steps could I make to maybe break even so that if we wanted out, we could eject at a certain point to give yourself an out if you wanted to. But,
2: I hate this for you, brother.
0: Sorry, John.
2: Hate it, man.

0: Hey guys, George Camel here. So you're thinking about buying or selling your home, and you probably have a million questions. I get it. 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Usually the internet. And maybe you find yourself on Reddit, searching for answers only to be left confused. 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
1: I think if you order it now, it's the cheapest it will ever be.
0: Okay, there was a deal of that. I don't
1: is
0: know
1: it
0: if
1: over?
0: It's it. Okay, two different graphics. I don't know. I'm reading my ad. I've just given. I'm like Ron Burgundy. You give me a script and I read it. I don't know.
1: But sometimes, do what?
0: We got a live tournament event. It's on sale.
1: You're trying to. Here's the deal.
0: I don't know.
1: Rachel Cruz is a part owner of Ramsey Solutions.
0: Gosh,
1: she's trying to get more money out of you guys. This thing is on sale right now. And last year it sold out.
0: John Baloney.
1: When it was on sale. Yeah, man. Listen.
0: Listen, I don't know. I just am told, okay, we got a new graphic up.
1: $35 if you buy it right this second. So
0: you got to go now because I think tomorrow, this may be the copy for tomorrow.
1: RandySolutions.com/store.
0: All right, let's go to South Bend, Indiana. We got Sam on the line. Hi, Sam. Welcome to the show.
2: Hi, thanks for having me.
0: Absolutely. Thanks for calling in. How can we help?
2: So I just kind of want some help trying to get kind of a roadmap for how to get out of debt because I'm about $65,000 in debt and I only make $60,000 a year. I have a 1.5-year-old at home and my wife is 6 months pregnant, so I'm just trying to clean up so that, you know, my kids don't have to suffer, you know, through any of that.
1: I love it, man. I love your heart, brother.
0: Yep. The kids turned everything around. Like, once you have kids,
2: yeah,
0: you're
2: sure
0: like,
2: do.
0: Oh, crap. We gotta get our stuff together.
1: We got to be different now. What's the debt, man?
2: So about 18,000 of it is credit cards. They're split up into two different accounts. They've already been sold off to third parties, and it's been a while. So I actually went into a debt consolidation program originally, and then the law firm that I was working with just liquidated and was done with it. So they kind of handed it back to me, and I want to try to get the ball rolling because I really am, you know, starting to look around and realize that things start to fall apart around me, and I need to, you know.
1: Okay, so what else besides... So you have 18 grand that's already gone to collections in two different credit cards. What else you got?
2: Then I owe about $17,500 on a car I just financed a few months back. I just bought a second car for my wife and I just actually over the weekend. That was about $3,500 I paid cash.
0: Oh, good.
2: So that's, I owe about $10,000 on an AC unit for my house. It blew up the first year that I moved in. And then I got my wife's car that we originally had as our only vehicle repossessed, and they still want about $15,000 for that.
0: Mm, and they took it. That's done.
2: That's already done. They already auctioned it off, and that's what they want afterwards.
1: That's the difference.
0: Oh, man.
1: Dude, what has happened up until now? Because this isn't just a matter of you being in debt. This is a matter of you just didn't pay bills.
2: Yeah. So what truly happened was around the time that everything started to slow down with COVID, I was working at a factory job, and I started to get into some credit card debt when they cut my hours. And eventually, I kind of just, you know, got tired of it and went and started doing my own thing. So I'm self-employed now. I have been for about 3 years, but I clean houses for a living, and it was rough trying to get everything on track at first. And then I guess I just kept knocking my wife up, and now I don't have any help, and I haven't had the ability to get out and really even get more clientele because I just don't have the time of the day as one person. So
1: how much money do you make?
2: I make about $5,000 a month on average, and it just fluctuates in the wintertime because I have some clients that go away.
0: Mm-hmm.
1: Okay.
0: And you've been in that business 3 years, you said?
2: 3 years now, yep. Three years now.
0: Okay. And you have predictable downtimes, you said, with certain clients?
2: Yeah. I from about January to April, I lose probably about between $1,000 and $1,500 a month.
0: Okay.
2: Between just clients come and go.
1: Okay. So what do you do in that gap to earn money?
2: Honestly, I've just been trying my best to kind of stack up money aside so that when that time comes around and, you know, stack up things around the house so that I don't run out of things. I have, you know, kind of stockpiles, and I also have been very fortunate enough to, when Christmas rolls around, and especially with the birth of my child, that people have been extremely generous, giving me bonuses. I don't like to bank on that for the holidays,
0: but
2: it's been extremely helpful. How
1: much cash do you have set aside?
2: I have $1,000 set aside. I'm done with baby step one, but that's about all I have after the car.
0: What's the car, the $17,000 car, if you sold it today, do you know what you would get from it?
2: I want to say probably about 13, 14, something like that.
0: Okay,
2: I
0: mean, so you're a little underwater in that.
2: A little bit, yeah, just from the depreciation. But
0: yep, because I'm just trying to think through some math here. Because for me, my goal for you, Sam, would be to get out of debt as quickly as possible. Okay, so that's going to mean working nights and weekends. Your wife is going to probably feel like a single mom for a hot second because you are working so much. You guys, I mean, I'm sure you don't have a ton of expenses to cut, but where you can cut, we're not eating out. We're not going on Amazon. Like, we're doing nothing. We're not spending money except for keeping the lights on, keeping the roof over our head, like the absolute needs, the necessities. Yeah. And then the other thing is selling stuff, right? And so you're doing all of this at once to get out of debt as quickly as possible. So I'm just looking at your numbers and I'm thinking, okay, $18,000 in bad debt, you know, I mean, you possibly could settle. Maybe, let's just say, generously, you know, half. You know, what if that went down to 9,000, okay? You can't do much about the repoed car. You can't do much about the HVAC. And then the car, let's just say you took a $3,000 hit, and if you could get a small loan from a credit union for $6,000, go get you a $3,000 car, and then have that, right? That loan goes from $17,000 to $6,000. Right, you start to kind of play with the numbers of what the ideal situation would be to get out of debt as fast as possible, and there's a chance that your debt's looking more like 38, 39 versus 65 at that point.
2: I was hoping, especially since it's been to third parties some of the debt, and they seem willing to kind of work with you to just get anything.
1: They will, but you're gonna have to save up a lump sum
0: to settle with them.
2: Like I said, I bought the car in cash, and it took me about 5 months to do it, but I saved about $800 a month so that I could, you know, buy that. So I saved up $4,000 within that 5 months. I think that, you know, that's
1: the pace
2: that I'm at right now.
1: This is going to sound nutty because I know I'm talking to a guy who's so tired because he's got a newborn and a pregnant wife, and you're hustling your own. You're a one-man shop on your business, but you can't afford. You simply cannot afford to when a big chunk of your clientele goes on vacation during the cold winter, for you just to hang out at home. You got to go find other work, and you've got to grind and grind and grind. And after you get done cleaning all day, you come home and have dinner with your family, and then you go stock shelves at Walmart until midnight, and this is going to be the next 18, 24 months, and you're going to feel like you're going to collapse. But on behalf of your family, you can do it. I believe in you. But it's going to take that level of negotiating with certain folks, selling stuff, cutting expenses to the bone for 24 months. And, bro, you've dug yourself a big hole. So to fill this hole up, you're going to be tired shoveling. And there's you can scroll all day. You can Google hacks all day. Mm-hmm. There's not any hacks around. You've got to cut expenses and make more money. That's the only things you can do right here.
0: And the wild thing is too, Sam, if you can get this credit card debt where they can settle, and you do this car, and you find $3,000 extra a month, right? I mean, a lot of this is gone.
1: It goes away quick.
0: In a year right. and a half. I mean, it's pretty wild what the math starts to do, but it's going to take some drastic changes. It's going to be a drastic year and a half for you guys to get this to play out the way that you're wanting it to. But a year and a half of it, and it's behind you, and then you've learned, gosh, such a way of life of what you're not going to go back to. Like, that's the legacy changer there for your kids that you're looking for. Having healthy money habits where you actually control your money and your money's not controlling you.

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0: enjoying the show, one of the best things that you can do to help us spread the word is to share it with a friend. Maybe post one of the clips on social media, but just spreading the word about the show is one of the best ways we can get the word out to help people do what we want, is to, you know, get control of their money and create a life that they love and finally find some peace with the subject in life that can be so complicated. So, yep, we're thankful for you guys for listening and watching. So leave a comment. We love hearing from you and share the show when you can. All right, let's head to Kansas City, and we have Andrew on the line. Hi, Andrew. Welcome to the show.
1: Hey, how are y'all?
0: Hi, we're doing great. How can we help?
1: Good. I have to start off by saying, since you, Rachel, started it, I think that baloney is way better than the name that John's high school football coach called him back in the day.
2: Listen, Andrew.
0: Oh, Andrew is deep. I don't even know what the...
2: It's far more socially acceptable to say John Baloney out loud. But I'm going to start calling her Rachel Bruise or Rachel Snooze. Ooh, I like that one. Rachel Snooze. I like that.
0: What a snoozer. Awesome. Oh, my gosh.
2: What's up, brother?
1: We are in baby step three, my wife and I. And my wife is certainly the free spirit, and I am definitely the outspoken cheapskate. And every time we talk about money, the tension is pretty high, and we overall just tend to avoid the conversation altogether. How can we tell if we're actually pretty close on our goals, or and I just need to loosen up, or if our household spending genuinely needs to be reined in? I want money to be a conversation we can approach without fighting or dreading the finance talk.
2: Okay, before we get to that, because Rachel's wrote a book on this, she's the expert here, but I want to ask you a question, okay? Ask that last question again.
1: I want money to be a conversation we can approach without fighting or dreading the talk.
2: Okay. Let's take the actual

0: stupid, but because their whole life they've been told the only value you have in the world is utility, is the solution to a problem. It took me being married forever before I realized, yes, my wife likes that I can change oil in the car, and yes, that she likes things I can do around the house, but she likes me. And that was hard for me to metabolize because I thought I was only worth my answers. And so y'all practicing just talking, listening, remembering she's your friend, that you're her friend, right? You get what I'm saying? So y'all are on the right path there. That will make not only money conversations, but any conversations you have, one of curiosity and not judgment, instead of, that's a stupid thing. Dude, tell me more about that. That's different than how I see it. And one of those is an invitation, and one of those is a slam door, right? All right, so we'll talk about the money thing here. Go for it, Rachel.
1: Well, I was going to just, I mean, when you said we continue to fight about money, and then you're like, but we're on baby step three. So I'm like, this is, the problem isn't the system that you guys have put in place. It's the attitude and the posture around the subject that's caused the strife, right? Or something's come up and gets triggered in her or you, and it's like you guys just can't come eye to eye. But I think it's probably more what John's saying is the approach at which you take those conversations. And a helpful thing that I feel like has been good, that Winston and we do this with more than just money, but we see the thing that we're talking about are the tension points where we're so different. We're coming at it in such different perspectives, different backgrounds, how we grew up with money, I mean, all of it, right? That all plays in. And we see that subject matter as kind of the third party in the triangle, and it's out there. And Winston and I are on the same team. Like, it's us locking arms against that thing out there. That the spouse is, your wife isn't the enemy. You're not the enemy to her. It's this thing out there. And what is this thing out there creating in me or creating in her or him, you know, in my case, this strife that we just seem to have this conflict all the time. And when you can start to pinpoint that that's huge. And I think we have found, too, with married couples, we were talking about money and marriage, but we talk about the subject a lot over that weekend. But having empathy with your spouse, actually seeing your differences and her massive free spirit as a strength, Andrew. Like, she gives you a gift in your life. You would be probably a semi-boring person that doesn't leave the house much if it probably weren't for your wife, right? Who brings the fun and the levity and the enjoyment, right? And then you are a godsend to her, because if she's like me, details are not my ideal. I don't really enjoy looking at every single little thing and every interest rate. And if we put it in this thing and we change here and we do that, I mean, I'm like, it's great. I trust you. Like, it's fine. Go and do. Like, I don't enjoy that. But because of that, it actually gives me a subconscious safety net of knowing I have a husband who's taking very good care of our family in that way. Does that make sense? Like, there's a beauty in the differences. And I think that's, you know, so yeah, we can dive into the numbers if you want. But I do think there's a level of respect and care to give each other in these conversations that's going to help tremendously, where she'll have the freedom and probably maybe even say, hey, okay, because this has been going so well and I feel this freedom that I don't get slapped on the wrist or feel like I'm getting, you know,
0: judged.
1: Or... yes. That, okay, maybe I don't need to, I may not need to spend so much. Sure. Do we want to cut back? Like, there's more of a willingness on both parties' end to do some level of change when you know that the other person is for you and there's a beautiful love and respect, you know, situation happening. Does that make sense?
2: 100% it does. Absolutely.
0: What's the number you're worried is too extreme?
2: I would say there's a few examples, but things like birthday gifts. She has a large family. And so, you know, when it comes time for celebrating a few birthdays, you know, maybe sometimes there's a month where there may be three or four birthdays and we want to spend, or she wants to spend $25 or $30 or $40 per person. Or, you know, going out to eat. A big one for her would be clothes. And so I'm not necessarily opposed to spending money, because I kind of train myself, hey, you know, let loose every once in a while. I like coffee, so go get yourself a coffee or a specialty coffee or something like that. But, you know, where the line is, because I realize that we're still in baby step three. We had an emergency fund. Then we had a baby in April. So we We depleted about half of it to pay off the medical bills, and so now we're kind of building that back up. And so because we're in our mid to late

0: 20s, or I guess I'm 26, so mid 20s. I'm just kind of worried. Like, I just want to get into a house. Like, I just want to complete baby step 3B, and I want to get into a house. And her maybe goals are like, well, I want to get a different car. And I really don't care about a house right now. Maybe 5 years, absolutely. But, in 2026 or 2027, no.
1: So
0: So things like that, but.
1: let's have that conversation. Where do we want to be in 5 years?
2: Yes.
1: Who do we want to be in 10 years? And those dreaming conversations where they're like the old corporate whiteboard, there's no bad ideas. Like, what's your picture of 5 years from now? We have one or two or three little kids running around here. Where do you want to be? What do you want that to look like? And then you begin to reverse engineer action steps based out of this shared vision of what y'all want to be. And there's always going to be pinch points. I actually want a new car before I want a house. I want a house before I want a new car. Well, one of those is a depreciating asset, and one of those is like this. But getting beneath the house is, I want the security for my family. I want a home.
0: Sure.
1: Right? And so getting to those real issues underneath the fight points,
2: Yes.
1: man, it changes
2: And her to
1: everything.
2: have a level of freedom with income, that you guys are out of debt, you're building that emergency funds, but I do also want to enjoy my life. And
1: Yeah.
2: so there has to be a both and.
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5: From ABC News, I'm Dave Packer. ICE officers may soon be wearing gloves that can deliver electric shocks. ABC's Olivia Rubin explains.
6: The company who makes them demonstrating their power on social media. The company says officers must press a switch to activate the gloves. According to the company, the gloves must directly touch a person's skin for the shock to work. In a statement to ABC News, the ACLU slamming the move, saying giving ICE agents, quote, a concealed means of delivering terrible pain is a recipe for more harm to the public and less accountability.
5: We're learning more about President Trump covertly switching planes using a catering truck to depart Turkey last month. ABC's Jonathan Carl.
7: They wanted me to do it, so I do it. I do what they say.
8: That decision to sneak Trump off an older version of Air Force One and then onto a separate jet was made just a few hours before his scheduled departure from Turkey. The decision was driven by intelligence that an Iranian terror cell had snuck into Turkey with a shoulder-fired missile, and that they had information about Trump's whereabouts.
5: A deadly military helicopter crash in Texas today, sparking a wildfire that forced the evacuation of nearby homes. Bell County Sheriff's Office spokesman Cliff Coleman.
9: This was an Apache helicopter, and two souls were on board. They were pronounced deceased.
5: New numbers from the government today showing inflation cooled slightly from June to July, but it wasn't enough to reverse the high prices seen in many sectors.
10: When you kind of dig into the details here, there are still a big impact from higher oil prices showing up with the price of gas, which is up more than 20% over the past year. You see it trickling into airfares, also up more than 20%. You do see those kind of ripple effects of higher oil prices to transportation services.
5: ABC's Elizabeth Schulze. President Trump announcing that White House Press Secretary Karoline Leavitt will leave her role at the end of August. Leavitt welcomed her second child in May. You're listening to ABC News.
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9: Here's your WSGW weatherology forecast. Areas of showers and storms continue overnight. Otherwise, patchy fog will be around. Partly cloudy, a low of 63. Patchy fog will still be around for Thursday morning. Otherwise, a mix of sun and clouds throughout the day and a high around 84. Increasing clouds for Thursday night, a low around 63. Mostly sunny as we head toward Friday with similar temperatures, a high in the lower 80s. Partly cloudy skies heading toward Friday night and a low around 60. Isolated showers and storms coming in starting Saturday afternoon. Mostly sunny with a high around 84. We'll stick with a chance of showers and storms into Saturday night with increasing clouds. Temperatures bottom out around 67. I'm meteorologist Regina Cole with the WSGW weatherology forecast. Right now, it's 77 degrees.

0: Welcome back to The Ramsey Show in the Fairwinds Credit Union Studio. I am Rachel Cruz, hosting it this hour with Dr. John Deloney, and we're answering your calls. So give us a call, 888-825-5225. Looks like the phone lines are all taken at this moment, but just keep trying, and hopefully we can get you in this hour. All right, let's go to Casey in Lexington, Kentucky. Hi, Casey. Welcome to the show.
1: Hi. Thanks for taking my call.
0: Absolutely. How can we help?
1: Little backstory. Me and my wife, we are in our early 40s. Baby step six. Question is, she is planning on going back to school, and we do have the money saved up for her to go back to school. But her work is willing to reimburse her

0: but only if she takes out student loans.
1: What?
0: Yes. So she takes out
2: student
0: loans.
2: What kind of industry is she in?
0: She is in healthcare.
3: I've heard of all sorts of reimbursement plans of all types. But I've never heard of somebody
2: that it has to go
3: has to be a student loan. That is, I don't understand that.
2: Has she asked more details of why the process is that way?
0: Not necessarily, no. But we for sure do have to take out student loans. That is the answer.
2: What will the degree be getting her?
0: Like payment wise.
2: Yes, and advancement in, I'm assuming, her career track.
0: Correct, yes. Approximately a $30,000 jump.
2: Okay.
0: Per year.
2: Good for her. And how much is the schooling?
0: $25,000.
2: Okay.
0: And it is 2.5 years.
2: And it's 2.5 years doing that. Okay.
3: Good for y'all. She must be awesome. That's really cool.
0: Yes.
3: Let me throw one other wrench in there before Rachel answers. I would want to know if I go in and put my tuition on a payment plan and tell the university, because they'll put you on a 3 or 6 month plan instead of writing a check on day one. I've been around higher ed for almost all of my adult life. I've never heard of this. I've heard of blanket reimbursements.
2: Mm-hmm.
3: And unless there's some tax advantage that the business has by paying down their employees' student loans or something, I don't know. I just never, ever heard of this. Which, and anytime I've never, ever, ever heard of something, A, I could be totally wrong, but B, I would want to dig in a little bit further and see if I'm not hearing stuff right.
2: Because if there's paperwork that has to be done of, okay, and not from a loan perspective, but I'm wondering, like a payment plan here, and then the school writes her the check and reimburse, like it's all.
3: Yeah.
2: And we'll, but I don't, and sometimes if it's attached to a loan, they sometimes have a weird repayment plan, and or you have to stay with that company for X amount of time, right? Like there's some strings attached always.
3: What are the strings on this one?
0: It is 3 years.
2: She has to be on for 3 years. Is that after she finishes her schooling?
0: Yes.
2: Okay, so 5.5 years. And
0: she currently works there now, yes.
2: Sure.
3: Yes, oh, yes. Bro, I wouldn't do, there's no chance. And not,
2: I know.
3: And you know my feelings on debt. I'm on the Ramsey Show, for right. God's sakes. But I would gladly pay $25,000 that I have for a degree that will reimburse itself. It'll pay for itself in less than 1 year for 4.5 years of freedom for me and my wife.
2: Mm-hmm.
0: Gotcha.
3: Because she's one bad boss, she's one bad transfer, she's one bad, the hospital sells to another hospital. I mean, any
2: has
3: number
2: a baby
3: of
2: that she wants to, you know, be home. I mean, I don't know what it is, but it's like.
3: Yeah, dude. The freedom for my family, again, you hear me say this all the time. I solve for peace and I solve for freedom. I'll pay that $25,000 all day long, especially in a healthcare position that's going to ROI in 1 year or less. Shoot, I wouldn't even think twice about that.
0: Gotcha. I thought I knew the answer, but she wanted me to call.
3: Well, I'll tell you, I could give you I could preach to you about student loans or something. You would actually have me kind of bound up, to be honest with you. I'd have principal versus principal in my own spirit. If she has the ability, a company's going to pay for her to go to grad school, and maybe they're going to ask her for 2 years or for 1 year, but they have to take student loans. That would be principal versus principal for me. But this one is a no-brainer. Y'all have worked your butts off for just this moment where she can get the advancement. It's awesome. And she doesn't have to sign a check with I mean, she doesn't have to sign a commitment to anybody like that.
0: Yes. True.
3: Yeah.
2: Yep. I would have options. That's the beauty in life. When you have autonomy over your decision-making, like, it is, that's a game changer. We're not stuck in just a crappy situation if it ever turned that way, right? So, yeah, and you don't have to pay it all up front. I mean, you probably pay $5,000 per semester, you know what I mean,
3: easy.
2: As you go through. So
3: easy.
2: You know, it's the same conversation, I feel like, that we have to talk people off the ledge of student loan forgiveness, right? If they're on the front end of it and they're like, well, I could wait 10 years and this could be for, you know what I mean? And it's this long time. And that's why we're even like, no, you never know what's going to change. In 10 years is a long time, you know, and to work and to pay off what you've had. Where it feels like a free situation 10 years from now, or in her case, kind of a free situation, but that's 5 years, right?
3: It's and your fingers are crossed that that's one, two, three, potentially three presidents away.
2: Yeah, that's right.
3: God knows what they'll, you know what I mean?
2: What's going to happen? Don't get our conspiracy
3: theory. ChatGPT will be all our president and three presidents from now. Like, who knows what the plan will be,
2: what the world is going to be, right? So it's when you can make decisions for your home in a vacuum, you guys, that is worth it every time. All right, let's go to Doug in Tampa, Florida. Hi, Doug. Welcome to the show.
4: Hi, how are you guys?
2: Hi, we're doing great. How can we help?
4: So got a question. We have some stocks that were given to us here recently, and I guess over time they've done pretty good. They're three energy stocks, but we're looking to make the most out of it for the next 15 years until we get close to our retirement age here.
2: Mm-hmm.
4: What should we do? Should we sell these stocks and put them in the mutual funds that we found that are getting close to 10%, or should we just let them ride?
2: Are they three individual stocks?
4: Three individual energy stocks.
2: Okay. Yeah. So, yeah, I'm not a fan.
3: I'd sell those before the day's over, dude.
2: Of individuals. Yeah, I mean, because all your eggs are in one basket versus a mutual fund, you're going to have 90 to 200 stocks. Or if you just did an index fund for the S&P 500, right, it's across all 500 companies. There's just something about that diversification that gives you such safety. And you're right, and the market's done well. I mean, when you look over, I think we did the math with Dave on the show last week. It was like up 100% over the last 4 years, 5 years, when you look at all of it combined. Like, it's wild what the market's doing. And to put all that risk on just three companies doing well, I wouldn't take that bet, Doug. So, yeah, I would sell them, move them to either great mutual funds or even, I mean, you could just do an index fund too, open up a brokerage account with, you know, Vanguard or Fidelity, or how much are they worth?
4: I'd say right now, probably take out of our total stock, take out the kids' college stuff, we have about $350.
2: Okay. So you know what? That's enough that I would sit down with a SmartVestor Pro. If you go to RamseySolutions.com, you can find one in your area and actually look for a long-term game plan for that amount, right? If it was like 10, 15 grand, which I knew it probably wasn't going to be, you could do something simple, But I probably would sit down because they're going to be able to look at different funds, the best ones to put you into, and even, you know, things like, you know, tax loss harvesting. Like, there's some elements at that amount of money that I would want on my side, and a financial advisor can help you with that. So check out a SmartVestor Pro, Doug. Yep, and I would get those moved.

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0: Up next, we have Kelly in Denver, Colorado. Hi, Kelly. Welcome to the show.
1: Hi there. Thank you so much for taking my call.
0: Yes, absolutely. How can we help?
1: So I am going through a divorce.
0: Sorry.
1: And it's okay. Thank you. So right now I'm keeping the house. But I'm also paying 40 to keep the house
0: because you decided to keep it. Equity, the split. Okay.
1: Yeah, that was part of the negotiations. And the main reason I wanted to keep the house is my daughter. I have a 10-year-old daughter. It's her neighborhood. She has a best friend across the street, a great school system, and just, you know, really trying to keep that stability for her during this whole process. Unfortunately, I feel very underwater but $500 to $1,000 underwater every month. And so I'm wondering if I should try to keep hanging on in order to give my daughter that stability. I do have a pretty good emergency fund. Or if I'm just, you know, if this is just a pipe dream
0: Let's get some numbers real quick, because I think there's a deeper probably element to this that I want John to speak on. But, okay, besides the $4,400 that you're paying a month, how much is the mortgage?
1: The mortgage with taxes and insurance is $3,800.
0: Okay, and how much do you make a month?
1: My gross is $175,000 a year, but I'm only taking home around $5,700 after the spousal maintenance and then after
0: is that taken direct? That's not taken directly out of your check though, right?
1: I put it into
0: a fund. Okay, but how much income?

0: hits your bank account, just income, without anything being like after taxes. What hits Kelly's checking account?
1: After taxes, I hit $5,600 a month.
0: But you make $175.
2: Plus the $4,400. So you make about nine or ten grand a month.
1: Correct. Yeah.
2: Okay.
1: Yeah.
0: Okay. Are you counting that in the $175?
2: And she makes $175, and she gets $4,600 plus the $5,500 she just said.
0: Okay.
2: So she gets about $10,000 a month.
0: Yeah. So that would leave you, because I would want you bringing in about $12,000.
1: Right.
0: Do you see your income going up at all?
1: I work for the federal government, so we're not expected to get raises this year, but in the next couple years, I would expect to get some raises. And the other thing is, right now she's in an after-school program, daycare. So in another year or two, she wouldn't need
0: So that's
1: when she hits 12. Mm-hmm. Yeah. So in my head, I think, I can hang on, I can do this.
0: I know. And
1: I run the numbers.
0: I know. Kelly.
2: I'll put this in the top three or four worst conversations I have with people, okay? And because we only have a few minutes, I'm going to be pretty direct, but I know what I'm saying carries a lot of weight, okay?
1: Mm-hmm.
2: The most common thing I hear amidst a divorce when there's kids involved, one kid, five kids, whatever, is this statement, some sort of this statement, I want them to have stability, whatever stability they can possibly have.
1: Right.
2: And I get that sentiment, and I would be the exact same way in mm-hmm. the situation with my two kids. But the reality is everything they know, she knows, your daughter, is gone. It's not stable. And trading moms, what she needs more than anything on the planet right now is a sturdy mom who has peace in her chest.
1: Mm-hmm.
2: And not the after school program. She's 10. She's got a best friend. Like, I can't tell you the name of my best friend when I was 10. Right? Like, and by the way, I've got a 10-year-old right now. I got a 10-year-old daughter, and she's got best friends. Mm-hmm. I get it. Right. Mm-hmm. But the most important thing she needs right now is a mom who's anchored after the world y'all knew doesn't exist anymore. And so instead of saying, what do I have to sacrifice, including financially, emotionally, psychologically, spiritually, so that she can have some illusion of things are just going on as they used to be, I want you to first ask yourself, what do I need as the adult in this house to be well and whole? And that everything in her life is going to be a derivative of you solving for that. And so it sounds like if there's a condo or an apartment in that area that you can live in for 2 years and make that sacrifice, that maybe that's the deal. But man, it seems pretty untenable to just have that much of your income out the door every month before you can even go to the grocery store.
1: Right. Yeah. Yeah, no, it's been, it's weighed on my mind pretty much all the time.
2: I know.
0: It's terrible. Yeah.
2: Here's what I want. I want a 10-year-old daughter who's really mad at her mom, who's upset, throws 10-year-old tantrums like they're supposed to, who says all the things right now. And then I want that same 10-year-old girl snuggle up next to her mom over Christmas break on a couch that is yours, in a place that is yours, in a place where you can breathe.
1: Yeah.
2: You know what I mean?
1: Yeah. No, the whole thing is,
2: I know.
1: Not what you picture in life.
2: No, so. I hate it. I hate it. I hate it. I hate it for you. It breaks my heart for you. It breaks my heart for that little girl. Yeah. I hate it.
0: I know, mm-hmm. Kelly, and you're such a great mom.
2: Yeah.
0: I mean, honestly, doing what you can in such an out-of-control situation to try to create what you believe is the best, and I think when we do that sometimes, the unintended consequences are these other things that start to drag and weigh on us. And and I'll say it from the math side, $1,000 a month underwater, like that's a lot, you know. And your emergency fund, if it starts to have a small leak and there's nothing replenishing it, that's eventually going to run out, you know. And so you kind of get to this point where the reality is going to hit at some point. And I would rather you do, if there is a decision to be made, which I think there is, do it out of a place of strength where it's your decision to make and you're not being forced out by a bank or, you know what I mean? Like down the road, if something dramatic does happen, do you have, how much is in your emergency fund?
1: I have 50,000.
0: 50,000. Okay.
2: And how much equity is in this house? If you sell it, what would you walk away with?
1: So that's part of the problem. It's underwater right now with the market. I don't have equity in the house. I would just be walking away. I mean, I would.
0: How did they appraise the house, it being underwater, and you still have to pay him $4,400 a month?
1: Well, the $4,400 is
0: because of your income?
1: Correct, the income. And it's there's a whole, he was not working, so I guess his roles reversed. Quite a stay-at-home dad, but not working either.
2: So if you sell the house, does this alimony go down?
1: It wouldn't go down for at least the next 2 years. Because it's kind of a locked-in rate.
0: Okay. Well,
2: you might be in the. If that's the case, you're not. I don't know if you're going to find rent in Denver for.
0: You may not. Yeah, you may not have a choice but to stay in it until the equity is built, which will be probably another 4 years, Kelly. So, I would find a way to cut expenses and hold on and try not to dip into that emergency fund too much until the market semi recovers and you have some equity in the home.
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8: One of the biggest mistakes that people make is thinking that they can skip having a will because they're too young, they're too healthy, they just don't need one, maybe they don't own a lot of stuff, so they're like, oh, it's not a big deal. But a will helps protect your family. It gives clear instructions and can keep your loved ones from having to guess what you wanted during a difficult time. Like, if you could imagine someone passing away and then trying to figure out what to do with all their stuff, and a will gives guided instructions, you guys. It gives a clear path. So
9: I talked about this yesterday with Jade, but I'm going to say it again on this hour today. Imagine you're 21, you live in an apartment, and you're thinking like I would have thought at 21. I don't need a will. I don't have anything. I have a guitar and like an old couch, right? But imagine something happens to you and you pass away and your mom can't go in your apartment and help pack up your clothes. Your dad can't come in with one of his friends and help move your couch out because they're not allowed in the apartment, because the apartment has to turn it over because they're just different adults now.
8: Mm-hmm.
9: Give your family the benefit of just being able to grieve you and not also having to fight for you after you pass. Oh, every single body who's an adult needs a will, period. End of story.
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9: States, where I went. It's where I went.
8: State-specific wills, like, they are awesome. So make sure to check them out. All right, let's go to Teresa in Tulsa. Hi, welcome to the show.
10: Thank you guys so much. Thank you for your time and your wisdom sharing with everybody.
8: Absolutely.
10: Truly appreciate it.
8: Thank you. How can we help today?
10: Kind of starting late in life here to understand all this stuff. My husband is in his mid-70s and I'm in my late 60s. But I've been trying. I got all your dad's books and I've been reading them. But I have a question about the emergency fund.
8: Mm-hmm.
10: It says it's the best place to put it in a simple money market. I don't understand where to go or what to do, if that's at the bank or if I have to go to a planner. I have it right now in a I did have it in a no penalty CD, but I just happened to change it till December because it was better percent interest at the moment, but it's not liquid, so I got to get back to liquid.
8: Yes.
10: I understand that. So I'm just trying to understand. I don't understand all of this stuff.
8: Yeah.
10: So I was gonna see if you guys can help us out.
9: Dude, you're awesome, Teresa.
8: I first applaud you for not many people in their 60s want to change the way they've been doing stuff.
9: And I'm proud of you. There's that's awesome.
8: Yeah, that's amazing.
10: Well, I'm very scared. I do believe it's all God's, and I want to be a good steward and, leave it where it needs to be, do with what I'm supposed to. So.
9: Well, you called the right place. We're gonna help you get unscared. Is that cool? We're going to make it real simple for you.
8: Yep. So I think one thing to remember, and for everyone listening, this is kind of a good teaching point for everyone, is that your emergency fund is not an investment. You want to see it more like insurance, right? So the percentage of what you make, on it doesn't really matter as much. Because if we were going for high interest, we'd be putting it, in the market, right? And so that's one thing to remember. Also, for CDs, they're not ideal. For an investment or an emergency fund, because you usually have to let them mature before you take some money out. You said that it's a no penalty one, but easy access to the emergency fund is huge. This is a big point. You don't want it too accessible where it's sitting in your checking account and you might spend it, right, accidentally. And so keeping it in its own separate account. So that is where in the book, he probably did write about a money market account. And the funny thing is, the things that have become more popular in the last couple of years, it's very similar to a money market account. It's called a high yield savings account. And so you're parking money in this. And again, I know it's not an investment, so I'm kind of like speaking out of, both sides here. But it's better to have your money in something that's just growing a little versus a traditional savings account. So with a money market account or a high yield savings, you can put your money somewhere. I mean, you may earn 3%, probably around what you're making in your CD, honestly. But you're able to transfer money account to account within that. It's very easy to get to. Even some money market accounts, you can write checks out of it, and a debit card comes with it. You have a limit usually on your transaction, so you don't want to use it as a checking account. But if you needed to get to it quickly, you could. So, Teresa, if you hang on the line, Christian's going to pick up, and he's going to help you get to Fairwinds Credit Union. They're an amazing partner of ours. I've opened up accounts with them because you can have up to 10 high-yield savings accounts with them. And so that is where I would put your emergency fund, Teresa, is with Fairwinds. And it's very easy to set up. If you go to their website, Christian can help you get to that. It's fairwinds.org and go to /Ramsey and set that up. But I would take money out of that CD, and I would put it just in a high-yield savings account. And, again, your fully funded emergency fund is 3 to 6 months of expenses. And so that's the number you're shooting for there.
9: And so I'll say this, Teresa and Rachel, you can tell me, John, this is dumb, is my home's emergency fund, like if something happens and I need money today, I have no idea what the interest rate is.
8: Mm-hmm.
9: Because I know me, and that if it had, I've got money in a high yield savings account, right? And I've got college savings, I got that stuff. But as for that account, I know if it had an interest rate attached to it that I knew and watched, and is it 2.9?
8: It'd be a thing. I would
9: spend waking hours going, well, is it in the, and I have to remind myself, that's not the point of that money.
8: Mm-hmm.
9: That point of that money is every day of my life, we're having a good time. So in my house, I have my checking account in a bank, and we opened another account under that same heading, under me and my wife's heading, and it's there. And I can't use my debit card out of it. I've got to stop and open my laptop and move it from one account to another, which takes like 5 seconds to do. But for me, I don't even, for that, especially that initial $1,000, but for my 3 to 6 month merge, dude, I just can't get my head in that stuff. It gets too complicated for me. I don't want to mess with it. Mm-hmm. I just want that safety. You get what I'm saying?
8: Teresa, do you guys have consumer debt, you and your husband?
10: No, our house is paid for.
8: Oh, wow.
10: As far as everything's paid for. Everything's in savings and in checking right now. I did check with a high yield savings at my bank, and they said you can only start it with $60,000.
9: Oh, good grief.
10: I have a $60,000 CD, but I...
8: No, Teresa. Yeah, no.
9: That's wild.
8: That's crazy. No. Yeah. No. I think Fairwinds is like $500 or something.
9: Yeah.
8: No. That's wild. That sounds like they're trying to take advantage.
9: Yeah,
8: feels
10: confused. Everybody tells me something different. And
8: sure.
10: And I don't have the internet, so we're computer illiterate.
9: Even
10: so
9: better.
8: That's why I was like, you know,
9: that's why you're so awesome, Teresa.
8: She has no...
10: Well, I'm trying, and I do depend on my kids once in a while, but I try to do it. I still try to do it.
9: Oh, yes. That's
8: so,
9: the best.
8: Okay, well, I'll say this then for you, Teresa. I love Fairwinds, but they are an online...
9: Yes.
8: They have partners around different credit unions in your area that you can go and get cash from. But I would say this, if that's not your cup of tea... Then I would find a brick and mortar. That's insane. What that bank quoted you.
9: I would go down the street in there in Tulsa and find a credit union.
8: Yes, if there's a credit union in Tulsa that has a high yield savings or a money market, that's great too. If you just want to do it in person, I totally understand.
9: And
8: that.
9: I want you to walk in there and say, I just want a high yield savings account, and I want to put $25,000 in it, which is 3 to 6 months for me and my husband or whatever that number is, and if they start trying to sell you other stuff, just say, I just want this. And if they try to sell you more stuff again, say thank you for your time and walk out. You're in the driver's seat, sister. You have a paid-for house. You've got cash. You are the boss here, okay?
10: Okay.
9: And you are in a position of major strength here.
8: What? How much do you guys have saved, Teresa, overall for retirement?
10: Well, actually none. Well, I mean, we do now. I mean, just in the last few years, we inherited some money but most of it is in savings and, of course, the CDs.
8: Mm-hmm. Okay. Yeah, well, getting that...
10: Overall... I'm sorry.
8: No, go ahead. Overall?
10: Well, in the CDs, there's roughly $77,000. That's including the emergency fund.
8: Okay, that's great. Well, and I would say any type of investing, too. Check out SmartVestor Pros. You can go to Ramsey's... Well, you know, on the internet. Ask your kids to look up RamseySolutions.com and find someone in your area for investing for the future, Teresa. That's your next step.

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0: Our scripture today comes from Philippians 1:9. And this is my prayer, that your love may overflow more and more with knowledge and full insight. Maya Angelou said, do the best you can until you know better. Then when you know better, do better. Oh, I like that. All right, let's go to Gina in Los Angeles. Hi, Gina. Welcome to the show.
1: Well, hi. Thanks so much for taking my call today.
0: Yes, absolutely. How can we help?
1: Well, I am getting very close to retirement age. My husband's already retired, and we're looking at our savings and investments and wondering whether we should leave a certain amount of money in an annuity we already have.
0: No, I wouldn't. Yeah, no, I wouldn't. You can get much better rates of return, less fees, everything. I mean, the only annuity that I wouldn't personally do one, but some people are so freaked out by the market, they kind of want that guarantee, would be a variable annuity. That would be the only one if you were to do it, but I wouldn't, Gina. So you guys have one currently, you said?
1: Yes.
0: Okay, how much is in that?
1: It's $190,000 with a protected income of about $258,000.
0: $250,000, okay. And what other money do you guys have saved?
1: Oh, we've got the rest of our money is in IRAs, 401ks, and mm-hmm. high interest savings.
0: Mm-hmm.
1: So that's about another, I don't know, about $1.2 million.
0: Okay. And what the annuity, I'm just curious your thought process when you guys opened it. Was it just to diversify and have just another element, or were you nervous about the market, or what caused you guys to get it in the first place?
1: Yeah, it was kind of to do something else. The market was a little bit nutty a couple of years ago when we did this.
0: Mm-hmm.
1: And we are working with a financial advisor in a private company who suggested it would be a safe place. And then we could start drawing against it as soon as next year.
0: Mm-hmm.
1: So that would be an additional safe, guaranteed monthly income.
0: Okay. Yeah, I mean, you guys are fine everywhere else. I just wouldn't. I mean, I'm just going to tell you what I would do, and I wouldn't. I would probably just open up an index fund, take that money out of the annuity and put it in, and just know that there's some great commissions. I'm not saying your financial advisor's wrong in this, but there's a lot of high fees. There's a lot of commissions on annuities. And again, it kind of taps into more of that fear mentality. You know, we had a lady call in. She was like in her early 90s, John. This was a few months ago. And she just was scared to death. And I was hosting with Dave. And I remember he was like, you know what? Just do your annuity. You're fine. You just need to sleep good at night. You know, you're fine. But in your 60s, that's a good 30 years, idea. You know, hopefully 20 years of great growth that the market has been doing. I mean, you can look at it historically. And, yeah, there are some ups and downs. But overall, I wouldn't. I don't see a need for it.
2: If you'd had that money in the market the last 5 years,
0: it would have gone 100%. That's what we were saying earlier.
2: Yeah.
0: It would have gone crazy in a great way. So I think you can just

0: him lowering the child support after I signed the agreement for this house, after I sold my other house that was cheaper and more reasonable. So I'm trying to figure out how to keep from going under, basically.
1: Okay. How much do you make a year?
0: $53,000 a year myself.
1: Okay. And how much is your mortgage payment a month?
0: $1,850.
2: And how much is the child support?
0: I got a lump sum, so I kind of budgeted for about $1,000 a month.
1: Okay.
0: And that'll last for the next couple of years when basically my daughter graduates.
2: Yeah, that was going to be my first question, is how much longer is this going to be a part of your life? Because if you bought a house, even on a 15-year note, and your kid's older than three, this money runs out, right?
0: Mm-hmm. Yeah, exactly. I have a pretty good 401k, but I have credit card debt because of going back to court, basically.
1: Okay.
0: All the attorney fees. So,
1: yeah. So
0: I'm kind of stuck. I'm not sure what to do.
1: Yeah, I mean, the house is, it's a lot for your income.
0: Yeah.
1: Even with the child support, $1,000, it probably is. How much is the house worth?
0: Probably $220,000. It's a brand new house.
1: Okay. And how much
2: equity
1: would it go? Yeah, would it go for? Is there anything, or how long have you been in it?
0: I've only been in it for a little over a year. It's a brand new neighborhood, and it's not finished yet, so I'm not sure it would sell right now for any more than what I owe on it.
1: Okay.
2: Are you underwater every month with just your life?
0: Yes, and it's very stressful. And I do have also a car payment, and I'm kind of trying to decide if I need to, you know, sell that and get a cheaper one and just pay the difference.
1: Mm-hmm. How much do you own the car?
0: Around $34,000.
1: Oh, gosh.
0: And it's like $500, yeah.
1: Okay, Okay, so just as a point of reference, we recommend that your car or cars in a household, but for you, a single car with your single income is no more than half of your annual take-home pay. So that would sit you around a $25,000 car at the high end, okay? Are you underwater on the car?
0: A little bit, yeah.
1: Okay. And what other debt do you have?
0: Just the credit cards, basically.
1: And how much is that?
0: That's around $20,000. Some of that is mostly 0%.
1: Okay. So, gosh. I mean, Elsa, honestly, I would probably talk to a real estate agent.
0: Okay.
1: We have some great trusted pros in your area, and I would go to RamseySolutions.com and find someone. You can look at different profiles and talk to a couple, one that you're comfortable with. Tell them your situation, and I'm just wondering if you can get out of this house just unscathed and try to find, you know, even renting.
2: Elsa, I'm telling you this from the bottom of my heart. I don't think you're going to do it, but I'm just telling you because I love you. You need a season of a two-bedroom apartment.
0: Mm-hmm.
2: And because you owe so much money in depreciating asset in your car and credit cards, you know what I'm saying? Like this is like, I'm just trying to imagine the stress you've been through with divorce, with being a single mom, with now suddenly like underneath you, they cut the child support. Like you need peace more than anything else, more than a fancy car, more than a fancy house.
0: Yeah.
1: Yep.
2: Mm-hmm. Man.
1: And then, Elsa, I would go down to a credit union and see if they can give you a loan for maybe $6,000. And whatever the difference is on the car, maybe $2,000 or $3,000, throw it at that. And then go, and I would just get a crappy car and let that be done. Like, it's amazing when you start to kind of see, and these are big changes. I know I can just say this like in a sweeping 2-minute segment with you. But if you can find rent for $1,200, and you have close to $4,000 left over, and you have no car payments because you have that beater car, you start working to get this credit cards cleaned up, right? And you throw an extra, you know, $2,000 at that. It's done in 2 months. Like you start to see the light at the end of the tunnel with a plan, but it's going to be a pretty intense plan after a pretty intense life situation that you've walked through.

0: this divorce. So it's going to be a lot. And I know I just probably like threw a bunch over the fence of what to do to get out. But honestly, that's what I would do, because what John's saying, you can't keep at this clip. You're going to continue to go deeper and deeper in the hole. So I'd find good people on your team, people that are going to root for you. Find a great real estate agent to give you the real numbers, the real comps, and look at a real situation of what you could do to get out of the house.
1: A real private sale.
0: Yes.
1: Number for your car.
0: Yes, all of it. I mean, yep. Oh, I'm so sorry, Elsa. We're cheering for you, though. Call us back if you need us. Remember, there's ultimately only one way to financial peace, and that's to walk daily with the Prince of Peace, Christ Jesus.
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5: Oh, my God.
6: Catastrophic flash flood emergencies in the heartland. Families plucked from floodwaters after nearly a foot of rain. East of Indianapolis, swift water teams rescuing more than a dozen people in Cambridge City, Indiana. Homes surrounded, cars floating in parking lots.
4: ABC's Alex Perez in Chicago. Indiana hit particularly hard. Two-thirds of residents losing power. A tree falling through a house, leaving a four-year-old dead. A 17-year-old boy is facing murder charges after his mother and 14-year-old brother were found dead in the family's Acton, Massachusetts home. District Attorney Marion Ryan says Arjun Aravind was arrested this morning after he allegedly fled the scene Tuesday.
7: It is a very dark day for this community, for this school system.
4: Minneapolis police say a man stabbed to death his wife and a 7-year-old daughter before taking his own life at a home daycare. Hopkins, Minnesota Police Chief Brent Johnson says another parent called police after witnessing the attack.
8: Our response was due to a parent of one of the daycare children who had arrived to drop off their children.
4: Johnson says none of the other children at the daycare were harmed. A Virginia woman says an ICE agent pointed a firearm at her head and falsely claimed she was trying to run over agents. Carolina Molina admitted shouting an insult at agents out of her car window in Falls Church, Virginia earlier this week, and started recording video on her phone.
9: I saw him pull in front of me and take the gun out because as he's walking up, the gun is already out, and then he starts pointing it at me. So as you can tell in the video, I said, "Are you really?" Meaning, like, are you really doing this? Like, I can't really believe it.
4: In a statement, the DHS says that an ICE agitator began to drive a car in circles at a ICE officers that attempted to harm officers. You're listening to ABC News.
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8: Here's your WSGW weatherology forecast. Areas of showers and storms continue overnight. Otherwise, patchy fog will be around, partly cloudy, a low of 63. Patchy fog will still be around for Thursday morning. Otherwise, a mix of sun and clouds throughout the day and a high around 84. Increase in clouds for Thursday night, a low around 63. Mostly sunny as we head toward Friday with similar temperatures, a high in the lower 80s. Partly cloudy skies heading toward Friday night and a low around 60. Isolated showers and storms coming in starting Saturday afternoon. Mostly sunny with a high around 84. We'll stick with a chance of showers and storms into Saturday night with increasing clouds. Temperatures bottom out around 67. I'm meteorologist Regina Cole with the WSGW Weatherology Forecast. Right now, it's 74 degrees.

0: Normal is broke and common sense is weird. So we're here to help you transform your life. From the Ramsey Network in the Fairwinds Credit Union Studio, this is The Ramsey Show. And I'm Rachel Cruz, hosting this hour with Dr. John Deloney. And we're answering your questions about life and money. So give us a call at 888-825-5225. All right, starting us off this hour, we have Lynn in Jersey City, New Jersey. Hi, Lynn. Welcome to the show.
1: Hi, Rachel.
0: Hi, how are you doing?
1: Good. So you guys are kind of the tiebreaker between me and my husband.
2: Yes.
1: Just to give you some background, we are on baby step 6, 5, and 6, and we have a house that we're aggressively working to pay off. Mm-hmm. But we have a lot of equity, so we're almost at a cap of hitting, you know, above 500 for capital gains tax.

0: taxes. So my husband doesn't want to pay it off, but I want to pay it off because it gives me peace. And we don't know what to do. He's saying, you know, if we pay it off, we're going to pay taxes on the gain since we are planning to upgrade soon.
1: How soon?
0: So I don't know what to do. Maybe like in 2 years.
2: Okay, but there's going to be an element of paying taxes on the equity regardless of whether you pay it off or not.
0: So we're under the 500 threshold right now, but if we continue paying it off the way we have intended to,
2: the equity goes hits that 500.
0: Correct. So it'll be above that. Yep, in 2 years.
2: In 2 years. When are you guys going to move? I know Joe just asked that, but
0: we're looking around 2 years. Yeah, our family keeps growing. We owe about $250 on it, and it's worth $750, around $750 or $700. Yep.
1: Mm-hmm. So how quickly could you pay it off?
0: When I work this Excel, it looks about 3.5 years realistically.
2: But you're going to hit that mark in 2 years?
0: Correct. Or a little bit less, actually, if I continue paying it the way we're doing it now.
2: That you're doing it now. Yeah, I mean,
0: so it's just my husband's like, save the money. You know, we have a 2.5 interest. Let's put it into a business idea. I really don't know what to do.
1: That to me sounds like what the real issue is he wants to use that money for something else.
0: Yeah, and I feel guilty sometimes not supporting him, but it gives me peace of mind, you know, just paying off my house.
2: What's his business idea? What is he wanting to use the money for?
0: He has an idea of creating like video games, essentially.
2: Okay. Has he done any work on this prior? It's still just in the idea phase.
0: He has. No, he has. He's doing protocols, essentially, and we're waiting to kind of start marketing it, and he wants the money for marketing.
2: Okay.
0: But, you know, I'm a woman, and I love the security of having my house paid off.
1: I'm a man. And I like the security of having my house paid off. I mean, it's not a gendered thing. I think the real conversation is not about the tax advantages or we're going to have to pay tax on. That, to me, isn't the issue. The issue is, because here's the thing. I won't go down that road. I could make you a math case, but this isn't a math question. It's a, you want peace in the middle of your chest. You want peace in your household. And so, and you also have a husband who wants to be a video game designer. And so having a paid off house lets him go down that rabbit hole risk free or with less risk. Let me say it that way. And he doesn't want to pay the house off. He wants to invest in his video game design. That's the real issue here. Making it about, instead of paying taxes on $250,000, you want to give that $250,000 to the bank, or like you want to shell it around. That's fine. And even if there was a tax advantage, in my house we call it the soul tax. I'll pay the difference so that no one can take my house from me. Right. So you can make those kind of cases all day long, but it sounds like that's a proxy war for what's really going on, and that is, your husband wants to take that money and do something else with it.
0: Mm-hmm. And it's like, am I selfish? He's been on board with the Dave Ramsey since we got married, and it's helped us tremendously, right? And it's, am I selfish for not giving him the opportunity, even though we have financial standing to do that, at the cost of delaying the house paid off maybe a year longer? And I don't know.
2: No, because I feel like this is a value system at which you guys have been operating under for over a decade, is what you just said. And so to go off course, to me, would be like we're deviating from the thing that we're so used to doing, which we're, you know, going down these steps. And the moment that step starts to deviate. And again, when we talk about paying off the house, we do say it is being intentional, right? Like, we are not like, oh, gosh, the house is on fire, we have to pay it off in a second. You know, we don't want the house on fire. That's probably a bad analogy for this situation. But
0: no, I get it.
2: And some people are naturally more urgent, like John. I feel like you're urgent to.
1: Yeah, I got maniacal about
2: you
1: it.
2: Want it. Yeah. Yes, it's like this is what I desire and want. And so my thing to him would be what he wants to do in the business, that can happen, but when it happens under an umbrella of no risk. And knowing that we can cash flow it at any time and nothing is going to happen to us financially, to me, that feels like a safer bet if he wants to slow step himself into this.

0: new career path. Even Lynn, if you did want to slow it down maybe 6 months and him try something over here, I could see that being more of a case than let's not pay it off for something that may or may not happen 2 years from now.
1: Yeah.
0: At the beginning of this call.
1: Yeah, there's a lot of might happens in a few years, right?
2: Mm-hmm.
1: And so if we come to what we're dealing with right today, when I call you selfish, that sounds like dramatic Deloney language, right? And I have a penchant for the dramatic. So I wouldn't call you selfish, but if he's saying, hey, instead of paying the house off hyper aggressively in 2.5 years, can we pay it off in 3.5 years? And instead of tripling the payment or quadrupling the payment every month, can we just double it for a year while I try to get this business off the ground? And he provides both of you with a ironclad plan for how we're going to spend these marketing dollars, because marketing dollars can get sideways real quick, right? And you say, okay, cool. That's different than him saying, I want to go back to paying the minimum payment and we're going to pay this off in 20 years because I got a dream. And so, to me, coming up with a compromise, we're still aggressively paying our house off, just not Deloney-level maniacal paying it off. We're still getting it done in 3 years. And who knows if we'll move in 3 years. We'd like to. It sounds like it would be great. But who knows what the world will look like in 3 years. But as of right now, we still have a 3-year plan to pay the house off. That's pretty awesome. And you're going to cash flow whatever dreams he has. If y'all agree on that together, I don't see a problem with that. It sounds reasonable to me that you, like Rachel said, 6 months or a year, okay, I'll give and we'll push this aggressive timeline.
0: I will say, though, Lynn, my pause, too, is, and because we've gotten this call too many times on the show, is people starting a business and it doesn't make money. And they look up and they call, like, my husband's trying to start this business for the past 5 years.
1: There's a dollar amount.
0: Yeah, yeah. Like, you guys need, like, a yes.
1: Like, there's a marketing budget for John Deloney.
0: Yes. And that's it.
1: And that's it.
0: And, right. And so we are moving at the speed of cash and all of it. So that's my only word of caution with starting something. I think it's great, amazing. I came from an entrepreneur household. Like, it's wonderful. But you have to be smart about it and not get so emotional. And sometimes people are so emotional about their business idea that they forget the numbers. So just y'all need a plan that you both agree on together that makes you feel good about paying the house off and him getting to start something.

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0: right, next up we have Tracy in Dallas, Texas. Hi, Tracy. Welcome to the show.
1: Hi, thank you for having me.
0: Absolutely.
1: Hi, I'm in baby step two right now. We have one credit card of a little over $8,000 left to pay on, and then we have our solar panels, which are about $47,000 left to pay on. And my husband, who has a brain injury from the military, gets really, really anxious about the credit card, so he wants those to be paid off as soon as possible. But as soon as we get to the solar panels, he wants to put pause on that, slow down, and start building our emergency fund, which would be baby step three. And he wants to do it in like a $1,500 to the solar panel and like $500 to the emergency fund. And I just wanted to get your thoughts on that.
0: Okay. How much do you guys make a year?
1: We make taxable income. I make about $54,000 a year, and he's part-time at $18,000 a year because of his brain injury.
2: Does he get any?
1: Yes, he has $6,300 a month with pension and disability.
0: Okay. And does that include the $18,000?
1: No, that's a separate. That's because that's non-taxable.
0: On top of that is what he brings home.
1: Yeah.
0: Okay, I gotcha. Yeah. How much is left on the house?
1: $460,000.
0: Okay, so you guys won't be moving anytime soon, because usually those loans, they'll lump in with the sale of the home. But you guys are probably there for a while.
1: The loan is separate from the home. We didn't do a HELOC or anything. It's like a private loan.
0: Right. Okay.
2: You have this is not why you called, but that's a lot of house on your income, isn't it?
1: It is a lot of house on our income, but the payments that we make are 25% of what we bring in. So,
2: okay.
0: I mean, yeah, Tracy, I mean, I was thinking if there was an element of moving this to baby step six, which is what we talk about sometimes with HELOCs, if it's more than half of your annual income. And so, I mean, you guys are kind of at that line if you did want to push it, but it is a completely separate loan versus it being a HELOC, right? So it doesn't really fall necessarily in that category. And it sucks. I hate these things because you're stuck with it. It's not like a $47,000 car that you can sell off.
1: Right.
0: So
2: is there a dollar amount that, because I want to honor the fact that he's experienced the worst and he's living with challenges, right? And so it's not even like me being worried about something. I worry about everything. This is a different thing. Is there a number that he has in his head that would give him a little more room to breathe?
1: He wants the 3 months, baby step three, 3 months of savings.
2: And what is that for y'all?
1: That is going to be about $25,000.
2: So could you take 3 months?

0: months and take 100% of his disability check and put that in an account and call it?
1: No, because we need our margin every month after all of the bills. We have only about $2,300 a month to place towards the our debt.
2: Okay. Yeah. I mean, I would be okay if y'all bump it up a little bit, but I would get, because I mean, how much is the payment every month on the solar panels?
1: Right now, the solar panel payment is only $275.
2: Okay. It's not terrible. I was just thinking of what that would free up to quickly throw at the emergency fund to get it built up more.
1: He would like to do, of our available, I'm just going to say 2,000, it's easier to figure. Of our available 2,000 excess, he wants to do 3/4 of that to the solar panel and 1/4 of that to building the emergency fund when we get to the solar panels.
0: Yeah, I get that impulse too. The challenge with that is you end up doing, going two different directions at the same time. So you just get both places way slower and people get frustrated and they quit.
1: Right.
0: And so you'll look up and you'll have barely dented, you'll still have a 4 in front, right? You'll have 40,000 on those loans and you'll have, I'm making up a number, 5,000 bucks, and neither of y'all will be happy.
2: That's right. Yeah. I mean, honestly, if you wanted to bump it up a little, Tracy, just to give him some peace of mind from what he's been through, but I would knock it out. I'd act like it's a student loan and it's like, you just got to get it out.
0: Or maybe say, hey, look, let's do 1 month. Let's do 1 month emergency fund, and then we're going to go back to baby step two.
2: Yep. All right. Next up, we have John in San Francisco. Hi, John. Welcome to the show.
3: Hi there. Thanks for getting
2: the
3: time. How are you doing?
2: Jason, my bad. I'm so sorry.
3: No worries. How are you guys doing?
2: We're doing great. How can we help?
3: So I had a question regarding how much I can spend on a car. I've been getting some conflicted advice.
2: Okay. What's going on?
3: So just to give you guys some background, I'm 24. I just moved out. I have $20,000 in a high-yield savings account serving as my emergency fund, and I have $100,000 in a brokerage account.
2: Okay.
3: And I'm kind of concerned with buying an expensive car. I've been pretty cheap up until this point, and I do want to buy a car. Some people are telling me that because of what I've saved up, that would allow me to afford maybe more car than I would be comfortable with. So I kind of wanted your guys' opinion on how much I can spend on it.
2: Yeah. How much do you make a year, Jason?
3: I make, after bonuses, a little under 90.
2: Under 90. Okay. What would be comfortable for you? Just Jason, not us to our opinions or any friend or family's opinion. What could you spend on a car and feel like, okay, that feels good?
3: Well, I don't know. I haven't really given it too much thought. I've been kind of trying to ask around because I don't know what that is for me. I don't really want to deplete my emergency fund or sell any assets to afford it. So it'd be something that I'd kind of start saving up for now and maybe pause some investing.
2: So you wouldn't take it out of your brokerage account?
3: Well, I don't know. That's kind of, I don't know if that's something I should do.
0: Do you need a new car right now?
3: I don't. My car is over 20 years old.
0: Who cares? Do you need a new car right now?
3: No.
0: Okay. So, I mean, do you want a new car? I'm not hearing you want one. It sounds like you're doing pretty well, and everyone's barking at you, trying to tell you what you should be doing with your life.
2: Because you haven't even thought about it for yourself.
3: Yeah, that is like the one purchase that I was in the past when I was saving up and investing. That would be like, I kind of in the back of my mind, like, oh, I'd be able to, if I stayed at home for a couple more months, put something more to a car, and then I kind of got into saving more money and investing more.
2: Jason, do you have any debt?
3: No debt.
2: No debt. Okay. Well, our rule of thumb is that your car or anything with motors and wheels combined in a household should be no more than half of your annual take-home pay. paid it with cash. Okay. So for you, that would be around the $45,000 mark. But I don't think you need, or nor do you want, or nor do you care. I know John doesn't want you to get a new car. So just, he doesn't like new cars. He's like, I just know.
0: I feel like you've won, Jason. You've won.
2: You're winning. But you could go upgrade your car, Jason.
0: You could. You could do a lot of things. But you don't, A, want to. That's the most important thing here. B, you don't need to. And so many young people who are find themselves successful,
2: yes.
0: People start, all their broke friends start telling them what they should be doing. And what they're saying is, if we had money, we'd make even more irresponsible choices.
2: Yes. And Jason, a step up in car is not like a step in adulthood.
0: No.
2: So it's not a marker for anything. It's just if the AC goes out and keeps breaking down, you're like, I need a new car. That's one thing.
0: You sound like a guy that a used Lexus for 20 grand with some high miles on it would change your life. But you don't need a new car, brother.

0: Here's something most Medicare agents won't say. 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
5: We put our lives on the line for our country. 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Maybe more. 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Smoke 'em if you got 'em. And boy, we were smoking them. 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
7: 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All right, let's go to Adam in Greensboro. Hey, Adam, welcome to the show.
8: Hey, nice to be on.
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7: No. I would not go
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8: 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And then the mobile home park cash flows $1,800 a month.
7: Okay, yeah. So here's the deal, Adam. First and foremost, if you went and did this and just wiped everything clean, the problem with your money isn't the high interest. The problem with your money isn't the credit card companies. The problem with your money is you guys. You guys have a car that's almost half of your annual take-home pay. You probably have too much car. You probably can't afford that $35,000 car with what you bring in. You guys have $25,000 in credit card debt. And then this mobile home park that you, for 95, like, that the habits around the consumer side of your money, Adam, is not great. Would you agree?
8: Yeah.
7: So wiping it clean doesn't change you. And so that's why part of the process of getting out of debt is selling stuff, working extra, cutting back lifestyle. Because what that does is that changes you, Adam. That it's a reminder every single day of the sacrifice because of decisions of digging yourself in a hole. And I say that not to shame you, but there's a part of behavior change that has to occur with your money or you're going to go right back into this whole mess.
8: Now, tell me if I'm wrong here. My mindset was right now we're paying $2,700 a month for all the credit, all the car loan and the mobile home part. If I refinance the house, my payments are going to be $1,500 versus $2,700, and the mobile home park will cash flow $3,000 a month instead of the $1,800.
9: But listen.
8: But I'll still be going backwards is what y'all are saying.
7: Yeah.
9: And not only are you going backwards, I just want to paint you a different picture, brother, and because you've thought this out and you've written it down 1,000 times on the back of napkins, on Excel spreadsheets. I just want to give you an alternative vision of your life, dude. Complete and total peace in your house. You and your wife walking through the front door. Y'all don't owe anybody anything. Y'all don't have the fanciest cars in the world, and that's super okay. Y'all don't owe anybody anything. Y'all can do whatever you want, whenever you want, within the limited means y'all have. And if she wants to work more, if she wants to work less, if y'all want to have kids, you can kind of do whatever you want. And you don't have to always be hoping that this deal hits and that this one guy pays his rent because he didn't pay last month and this other guy. You know what I mean? Like, you could Uber and make $1,800 on the side for the headache you have with this mobile home park.
8: Right. I've got good tenants in it, but I know that doesn't last.
9: Here's what I'm going to promise you. You have to decide in your house. As for me and my home, we're not going to borrow money. And then we're going to figure out life with that principle in mind. If it's always on the table and it's always, well, this is going to cash flow this, we're going to move over here, and we're going to slap it up, flip it, and reverse it over here. That's a chaos that happens every day. You need every card to land on your poker hand or the whole domino whole set of dominoes falls over. It's just a wild way to live, man.
7: And after doing this, Adam, for so long and being able to see the result of so many people who have built wealth that have actually stayed wealthy, they did it, I'd say, not the get-rich-quick way. It was the slow methodical.
9: Boring.
7: Yes. And one of the number one things is you get out of debt because when you don't have debt, your income is your most powerful wealth-building tool. You're able to take your income and instead of it going to car payments and credit cards or paying on the house and all of this, you guys get to keep that and start investing. You guys get to start making money for you all and not for everybody else. But if you keep playing the debt game and moving debt around, which is what this would be, you put your house at risk for a $35,000, truck or whatever it is and all this other stuff. And it's not a smart move to take equity out of an asset to be paying for all this stuff. So what I would do is...
8: So in other words, the $70,000 in debt, if I sold the trailer park, the mobile home park, I would have 170 cash. You recommend them putting the 70,000 towards the debt, and then having 100,000 in the bank, and then everything paid for.
9: The only other thing I would add is, this is just me talking to my brother Adam here. I would sell that car too. It's too much car for y'all.
8: Yeah, I agree. The one thing that complicated this, we just got married and we have a newborn at the house. I've pinched pennies my whole life, and I've got a 2005 Honda Civic with 200,000 miles on it.
9: That sucker's
8: shit. We have a family car, but maybe we bought too much car.
9: Yeah.
7: What kind of car is it? What's the 35,000?
8: It's a 24 Nissan Rogue.
7: Yeah. Well, just from the income perspective, it doesn't.
8: Right.
7: You're right on that borderline, Adam. So again, if you sold the mobile home park and wiped everything clean, I would put $100,000 in. I'd probably put it in a brokerage account, and I'd leave it in there and I'd let it grow. And then maybe if you do enjoy the rental business, if you will, of having other properties, you could probably take some of that money and in Greensboro, here in a few years, cash flow a home, fix it up, and rent it. And you guys have, you know, two paid for properties at that point that's taking some rental income if you want to. That's what I would do. And you guys have a newborn. Your wife may even want to stay home full time. She may not even want to work part-time.
9: Just think about coming home to a house with a newborn that's your house in your car.
7: You got 100,000.
9: You have 100 grand in the bank.
7: Yes. Make an interest, like, all day.
9: Like, that's peace that you can't even imagine.
7: And you guys are young, Adam. And if you guys want to get back into some of this stuff, you can. Just take your time and walk your way in it slowly and not use debt as the mechanism at which you buy all this stuff with.

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1: All right, today's question comes from Aaron from Aaron in Wisconsin. 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
0: No, no.
1: 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Oh, brother Aaron. Together we earn about $9,000 a month. How should we approach the debt? Should I have my wife use her income to pay off the debt and not contribute to our monthly living expenses? Or should I offer to pay a lump sum of cash to her debt? I actually think you should go watch Back to the Future 1, get your hands on a DeLorean, go back in time, and unmarry yourselves. Because this is, you're going to be calling my show in a couple of years saying, our marriage is falling apart. And I'm going to be like, yep, we talked earlier, Aaron, and that's the truth. Dude,
0: you kind of suck.
1: Yeah, kind of, you're the worst. The only.
0: Oh my gosh. And I get it. I get people are getting married later. I get people have built up their thing. But you're getting married and you're like, do I choose to put part of my savings? You married her. You're sharing a bet. Like, oh my gosh.
1: And I have cash earmarked for our next house.
0: You make her pay for some of the house too, Aaron?
1: Gosh. Yeah, I think...
0: You knew what you were walking into, Aaron. If it made you that mad, you shouldn't have married her.
1: Yeah, he says, I was expecting her debt to be half. The only way I'll have some grace and compassion for you, brother, is if she lied to your face.
0: That's fair. That's fair.
1: And then y'all got to deal with that, because that's a big deal. If she promised you it's $35,000, and then when y'all got married, you started looking at each other's bills. But y'all have an income. And this is going to make people uncomfortable. Y'all have $125,000 in savings earmarked for what y'all decide is your next big move as a new couple, as a family unit, as two people who created the secret world called marriage, right? Y'all have $85,000 in a brokerage account. And until you get that through your head, brother, y'all going to be roommates. Y'all going to be running parallel lives. And you're going to go one way, and she's going to go another.
0: And it will always be tit for tat at that point.
1: Always. Scorekeeping.
0: I made this. She made that. Well, she spent. I mean, it will be
1: I
0: that.
1: I need you
0: for
1: to
0: the
1: Venmo
0: rest,
1: me for Taco Bell
0: for
1: because
0: the rest
1: I paid
0: of
1: last
0: your life.
1: Time.
0: Yes. Oh, man. Now, I will say, if she sucks with money and she doesn't care and she spends it, like, right? It's so much more. It's not the numbers that bother me, it's the attitudes behind it. So if she is terrible and you feel like I can't trust her in that, that's one thing.
1: That's not what I'm hearing.
0: No, but it feels like you're sitting on top of this mountain, Aaron.
1: And you're staring, you're casting down, like looking down your nose at this.
0: I cannot believe, but me over here.
1: This lesser person who got a student loan.
0: Blah.
1: No, actually, I actually think your plan is actually pretty good. I think she should have to just work the debt off, and you can just pay her

0: crazy.
1: Play it out.
0: And you're married people.
1: Are you going to evict her?
0: Yeah, what are you going to do?
1: You're going to evict her? She has to pay her light bill?
0: What if she has to pay interest?
1: You're going to turn her lamp off? Like on her, like you're gonna like.
0: She's not allowed to use her nightstand.
1: Put little plastic plates over her plug so she can't charge her phone. Like, what are you gonna actually do, dude? Like, when y'all go out to eat, like, I'm going on a date tonight. Oh, you can't afford your plate?
0: Sorry. Good luck. Have fun with the free bread.
1: Yeah, we'll go to Olive Garden so you can have the breadsticks.
0: And I'm gonna get a glass of wine. Yeah. You can't afford it.
1: You're gonna Venmo me $9 for the tip. Come on, man. Like, play it out. Play it out. It doesn't. Y'all need to have one checking account. Y'all get in, sit at a table, and by the way, I'm being ugly. Y'all aren't working on y'all's budget. You handed her a budget and said, this is how we're going to live, and I get to have a right to say that because you're shameful with money. Don't be that guy. Sit down and ask, what kind of world do we want to co-create together? What do we want to build together? Where do we want to end up in 5 years, 10 years, 20 years? And have that discussion, and then live in reality, and y'all both get there. And by the way, here's what really pisses me off about this. Dude, you could clear your household. Y'all could clear your household debt right this second. And you'd still have $85,000 in one account and, what, $45,000 in another account? You know what that would make you? Way ahead of the game still. And your wife would have her education. Her car would be y'all's. And we'd be good to go.
0: And you start from there. Yep.
1: Like, if this was, we don't have any money and we're broke, what do we do? I get that. You have a lot of money, man. So, anyway.
0: No, and I think part of what we see with conflict in money and marriage, because we do that, the money and marriage, we can get away.
1: We have a few tickets left, October 22nd through 24th. Yep. It's the best marriage event on planet Earth, and it sells out every time. It will sell out. But I think there's still a few tickets left. Get online and get them.
0: Yeah, go to RamseySolutions.com and check out those tickets and come spend the weekend. But one of the attitudes that we kind of see that can start to really, I mean, I think create a lot of resentment and erodes intimacy in a marriage is that superiority complex.
1: Yes.
0: With money that someone, well, I make more. And because I make more, I have more voting rights, if you will. Or I didn't take out, it's her debt. And so she needs to deal with it over here. I didn't do that. Or he, right, whatever it is, there's this feeling of I'm better with money. And automatically it puts the other spouse in a position of, I guess I'm not great at it. I'm going to let them just do it. And I'll just take the crumbs off the table of what's left. Not even from a financial perspective, but an emotional, like, okay, I'll just sit here and let you tell me what to do. Right. And over time, you guys, that's a bad deal. Like when you get married, there is a level of sacrifice, a level of humility and selflessness and serving each other, and you're on the same team. But when that starts to imbalance, especially with money, it gets weird. There gets to be a weird power dynamic. The wife either is taking care of the husband, and he ends up being
1: some weird mom.
0: Yeah, like he ends up being like the fifth kid or the third kid, or he is so dominant over her, and she has no voice because she hasn't made an income. And she, you know what I mean? Like it gets weird really fast. I mean, I feel like comes up.
1: Yeah. It comes up from almost everybody universally. Yes. It's some shape, form or fashion. Cause sometimes it's not money. Sometimes it's the kitchen's not exactly the way I wanted it. And that makes me better. And, or the garage is not, the cars aren't parked perfectly in the garage, and so because I would park them perfectly, that makes me better. Anytime you feel like I am better than, mm-hmm. right, that's a recipe for disaster for your marriage, right? Both of you are going to have things you're better at than the other, like skills, and that's, like you make it, that's a team, right?
0: Yes, it's a good thing.
1: And that's a great thing. But yeah, Aaron, dude, like, just cutting you straight, man, today, before the day is over, the debts she accrued that are now y'all's debts are paid in full. And I want you to take her out to dinner and celebrate the fact that y'all are debt free and y'all dream about what you want your life to look like. Because by the way, what people think, the freedom they think they're getting from being controlling like this, it's a prison with a lock on the inside, as C.S. Lewis calls it. Your life will be miserable, too, trying to control another person and how they breathe and how they spend money and how they're ashamed. Your life will suck, too. Free your whole household, man, including yourself.

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2: From ABC News, I'm Dave Packer. Two people are dead after a U.S. Army Apache helicopter crash. A fiery debris field near Fort Hood, about an hour north of Austin. ABC's Martha Raddatz on the investigation.
3: The Apache is a two-seater aircraft. The pilot sitting above and behind the co-pilot gunner. The sheriff's office nearby confirming that both were killed in the crash. Earlier this year at Fort Hood, there was another Apache crash. Those pilots survived. Compared to other Army helicopters like the Black Hawk, the Apache has had a higher accident rate.
2: They aren't kid gloves that ICE wants to use.
4: With ICE tactics already facing fierce scrutiny, the Department of Homeland Security is planning to spend up to $20 million on specialized gloves agents can use to incapacitate someone with an electric shock simply by touching them. DHS describing them as de-escalation devices, saying their officers are trained in use of force.
2: ABC's Jay O'Brien in Washington. Human rights activists are slamming the idea of using the devices that they say can cause terrible pain. A violent start to the school year in the suburbs of Atlanta, where authorities say a student shot a fellow ninth grader at a high school Wednesday. Houston County Sheriff Matt Moulton says the suspect was taken into custody shortly afterwards near the school.
5: The school threat protocol and our training was followed perfectly today. And fortunately, what could have been a much worse incident was minimized to us only having one student injured.
2: The injured student was hospitalized. The Crawford County Sheriff's Office in Arkansas arresting a local teen accused of plotting a school shooting and posting about his plans online. Local parent Alma Rogers.
6: It hits closer to home when it's closer.
2: A high-profile departure at the White House. The president announced that Caroline Leavitt will be stepping down as press secretary at the end of the month to spend more time with her family. You're listening to ABC News.
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2: Despite a last-minute appeal to the U.S. Supreme Court, a 3-year-old Great Pyrenees German Shepherd mix was euthanized in California. The dog was deemed legally vicious for biting. A Supreme Court appeal over the execution of a dog is highly unusual, if not unprecedented. A waterfall visit in Oregon turns tragic.
9: A 20-year-old tourist fell to his death while trying to take a picture. Officials say Zachary Mertens came from Kentucky to visit Silver Falls State Park in Oregon. On Monday, he allegedly entered a restricted area to take a picture at the top of a 177-foot waterfall. Authorities say he slipped and fell to his death. At Silver Falls, access is closed within 300 feet above and below the park's several waterfalls.
2: ABC's Perry Russum. Millions of eyes were turned to the skies for a total solar eclipse.
10: The eclipse crossing directly above us here in Iceland. The first solar eclipse seen here in almost 600 years. All of us taking it in from the iconic Blue Lagoon.
11: Man, that's incredible. It's almost not real.
10: Plunged into complete darkness as we get to totality. We meet Erin and her daughters, Mabel and Willow.
12: Really cool. This is going to be a thing that we do together.
10: And we remember it was just over 2 years ago, a solar eclipse stunned Americans at home.
2: ABC's Maggie Rooley. The NBA's career leader in triple-doubles, Russell Westbrook, retiring. Dave Packer, ABC News.
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13: Here's your WSGW weatherology forecast. Partly cloudy skies and patchy fog in spots throughout the early morning hours. Lows will make it down into the low 60s. Winds will be fairly light. Thursday, patchy fog still possible in spots early, otherwise partly sunny. Highs top out near 84. Winds north-northwest around 5 miles per hour. Thursday night, partly cloudy skies, light winds, lows drop to 63. Friday, mostly sunny. Highs head back to 84. And then Friday night, clear to partly cloudy with lows falling back to 60. I'm meteorologist Phil Jensko with the WSGW weatherology forecast. Right now it's 73.
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0: 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I am Rachel Cruz, hosting this hour with Dr. John Deloney. So give us a call at 888-825-5225, and we'll talk about your life and your money. My oldest is 11, and she saw John the other day in the office. She was like, "Mom, can I call him John Baloney?" And I was like, "Sure. I think he can take it."
1: That would be the least offensive thing I was called growing up, so yes. I accept.
0: I almost was like, I'm with Dr. John Baloney. I mean, Deloney.
1: I ask my kids if people call him Baloney.
0: That like a go-to? It's not really like a lunch meat that we eat as much anymore than we did in like the 80s and 90s.
1: Yeah, it was a staple in my home growing up.
0: Yeah.
1: But also, I got the impression they didn't have the language for this, either my 16-year-old or my 10-year-old. They didn't have the language for this, but I don't think kids are mean to each other like they used to be.
0: No, there's not like a Disney Channel bullying.
1: They post mean stuff about each other.
0: Yeah.
1: It's not going to be like your name rhymes with like we're brutal to each other.
0: Totally.
1: Bring it back. Totally. Bring it back.
0: Bring back the 90s. All right. Let's go to Jennifer in Dallas, Texas. Hi, Jennifer. Welcome to the show.
2: Hi. Thank you so much for taking my call. I really appreciate it.
0: Absolutely. How can we help?
2: Okay, so my mom was served with papers. She's being sued. She's 82. She's being sued by a creditor. It's only $1,500.
0: Oh, my gosh.
2: But she doesn't have the money. She lives on Social Security. Mm-hmm. And yesterday she told me that she had $30,000 in debt when my dad died in 2020. So she didn't pay any of that. So...
0: Oh, wow. Okay.
2: Because my first question is, what do we do about this? I think I heard your dad, I was listening to some old episodes, say that someone could call the actual creditor even after the lawsuit was filed and try to negotiate a lower payment with something like an agreed order.
1: Just tell them, hey, my mom's 82. She's a widow. She has nothing. I'll send you $300 in a money order. And God help you, don't give them your, because they're going to say, we're going to withdraw from your account.
0: Mm-hmm.
1: And make sure you get the offer in writing. They're not expecting to get a penny of this. And so you giving them money on a 5 or 10 year old debt of an 82 year old widow, they're going to be happy to get what they get.
0: Do you know what the $30,000 is? The additional debt that you just found out about? What kind of debt it is?
2: I don't know. I just heard about that yesterday. I'm assuming it's credit cards.
0: Okay. Has she been getting any notice from any creditors for that type of debt or just the
2: $1,500? No.
0: Okay, then I would just let it.
2: This is the first thing that has happened. And, sorry.
0: Yeah. No, don't stress, Jennifer. You're fine. It's fine. Tell me this. The $30,000, how long has she not been paying on it? Since, did you say 2020?
2: Well, I guess since 2020. I don't know about it.
0: Yeah, no, it's fine.
2: I didn't know about that part.
0: Yes.
1: All right, let me ask you another wilder question. Is there a chance that she's off on her numbers?
2: Probably not.
1: Okay. So you think that's legit?
2: Probably.
1: Is there a chance those credit cards were solely in your dad's name?
2: I have no idea.
1: Okay.
2: I didn't know anything about $30,000 until yesterday.
1: Okay.
2: She just said, I've been served with papers for this one credit card, and I don't have the $1,500, and also I don't know what's going to happen with this other debt. So.
0: Yeah. So if I were you, Jennifer, I would just let it sit. I mean, honestly, you don't know where the paperwork is. She doesn't know. This $1,500, I would call the creditor and say, hey, you know, she's got $300 to give you. What will you settle? Because they'll usually settle pennies on the dollar, especially if it's very old debt, because it's been – what's happened is that creditors have bought bad debt from credit card companies, right? And it just gets passed.
2: Right.
0: And so to even find the company is a miracle, honestly. So I would call them. I would get it in writing. Have them email you or by letter, but they could email a proof of settlement, and then you guys send them a check. And then probably what I would assume will happen is that $30,000 in some world is going to start possibly bubbling up, and I would just do what you've done with that. She can't pay it, so let it go bad. And the longer they don't get paid, honestly, probably the more likely they are to settle. So I would not stress about this, Jennifer. It's someone in a cubicle that has a script that's calling with a headphone, and they're going to be leaving the company. The turnover in those companies is like every 6 weeks. I mean, like, it's just, it's not as scary as what it feels like. So.
2: Okay.
1: So get a dollar.
2: I heard Dave say that, like, they take a box full of files like those. And
0: yes. And they just go through them and just call. Yeah. Yes. Yes.
2: Okay.
1: And so get a dollar amount.
2: Her main,
1: get a dollar amount. Get it in writing and don't give them your account.
2: Right.
1: That's it. Okay.
2: So her main concern was that she felt that since this is all already in a legal process, that she could not call the creditor. But I'm assuming that she can call the creditor.
0: Yes.
1: Yeah, 100%.
0: And she
2: negotiate with them.
1: Probably not the original creditor. Probably not Visa or MasterCard or whoever.
2: It's not the original creditor. It was originally Credit One, and now it's with some sort of whatever.
1: It probably wouldn't hurt for you to call them.
2: I'll call them, so I can call them even though a lawsuit has already been filed. Is that correct?
1: I don't even know if that lawsuit's for real. Sometimes they have these scary letters that they just will send out, and they're blanket. Did she get a court date?
2: She did not get a court date, but it does say that the law firm requested a remote hearing. It looks like court papers. She even said, this is something professional.
1: Okay. Here's the thing you need. You just need real information. So get on the phone.
2: Okay.
1: And just say, my 82-year-old widowed mother just got this thing.
2: Yeah. Okay.
1: What do we need to do? And you say, I don't have $1,500. She surely didn't have $1,500. I'll send you $300 right now, and we'll call this thing.
2: Okay.
0: Yeah,
2: okay.
0: Jennifer, how are you financially? I'm just curious.
2: Well, I got a letter like this 2 years ago, and I ended up filing bankruptcy because I got so scared.
1: Oh, no.
2: Mm. And it was before I found you guys.
0: Mm. Oh, yep. Yeah.
2: So I'm
0: you're climbing out of a hole. This is like bringing you back
2: otherwise,
0: to your days.
2: Otherwise, I would just pay it. Like, just pay it, go away.
0: Sure,
2: you know?
0: sure. Well,
2: but,
1: Can I give you an exercise I want you to do?
2: I would love that.
1: Okay. I want you to write Jennifer from 2.5 years ago a letter. And I want you to imagine her being scared and terrified. You remember, it's still in you right now. And I want you to write her a letter and say, in a couple of years, this same situation is going to show up for mom, and I'm going to do what I should have done then, this time. I get to run it back. And this time I'm going to fight. Okay? And set old Jennifer free and give new Jennifer new power for moving through the day and get this piddly $1,500 nonsense off your mom's back.

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0: Next up, we have Tara in Richmond, Virginia. Hi, Tara. Welcome to the show.
1: Thanks for having me.
0: Absolutely. How can we help?
1: Well, my hubby and I are in our early 50s, and we have two special needs sons. Well, we have six boys, but we have two special needs sons, 29 and 17. And we've been pretty smart with our money over the past almost 35 years we've been married. So we want to set up a trust for the two of them to make it so that our house becomes like their house, and they don't have to change. We don't have to change things. We don't have to move them. We don't have to do anything like that. If my husband and I, if anything happens to us. We're not looking forward to that, but we're
0: sure.
1: We're trying to make the
0: best
1: plan.
0: No, you need to do that for them. Yes. Have you guys looked into special needs trusts?
1: No, we haven't. That's kind of why I called, to kind of get a, well, you know, how do we start this? What should we look out for? My dad just got a trust for his investments, and it cost him $12,000 in legal fees. So that was like, did he pay too much? You know, I have probably every question that you can imagine, but
0: yes.
1: I will take whatever you can give me.
0: So I will say this, trusts in general, it kind of depends on the situation and your estate. But when you have a special needs child, that is the one time that I see it as a requirement. You need to do this because it will make the transition of taking care of them so smooth. Now, I don't know how much specifically it's going to cost in legal fees. You will have to hire an attorney. I would ask around if there's anybody in your community that you know of, that you trust to sit down and kind of build this out. And you guys will get to pick, make all the decisions that of what you want going forward if, you know, or when you all pass away. And it will have to kind of reconcile with the other children, right?
1: Definitely.
0: Yeah,
1: we're kind of hoping that the older kids would manage
0: and actually be the exact. Yes, that's right. Yeah, so they could be the
1: caregivers,
0: ones.
1: I guess.
0: Totally.
1: Yeah.
2: Do they know that?
1: Yes.
2: Okay.
1: Yes, they do.
2: Okay.
0: Yes. So that. So this
1: they
0: is.
1: They are 2 years older than the. We have a 30-year-old who is in Japan and is pretty financially in great shape. And then we have a 29-year-old who is special needs, is autistic. And then we have three more, and then we have the youngest who is 17 that we adopted from the foster care system. And he is, he's a lot of work.
2: Yeah.
1: He has a very rare genetic abnormality. So we're going to have, he's going to need care for sure for the rest of his life. The 29-year-old is, it's functional. He does many things for himself, and he's very sweet and well loved by people. But there is no way he could manage his future.
2: Gotcha.
0: Yes, yeah. So in that process, Tara, you guys will look at assets. You'll see what names need to be placed on which assets. The executor of the trust, different people making different medical decisions. I mean, you kind of paint everything out there. And yeah, the good thing about a lot of this is it skips a lot of, you know, the legal side, when you have, especially for a special needs child in place, that is one time that we say it is worth every penny to sit down with a good attorney and map this out, because they don't need to be making any decisions, or, you know, making any calls at that point. And in, I think probably even your 17-year-old's case wouldn't be able to. So all of that played out and protected in that trust is so, so important. So yeah, but I would sit down with a good attorney, and state by state has different laws and how you would structure it too. And so, yep, I'd sit down and take care of that for sure.
2: And 12 grand might be pennies depending on the size of your dad's estate. So that I wouldn't be scared of that number, or it might be a ton of money and he overspent by a lot. So every situation is different. So in the trust that he had drawn up for his situation is different than the one y'all gonna be doing. So just like Rachel said, find somebody you trust, and no pun intended, and
0: get
2: it going,
0: yeah. For sure. And I would do that as soon as possible to Tara for them. All right, next let's go to John in Little Rock. Hi, John. Welcome to the show.
3: Hey, how are y'all?
0: Hi, we're doing great. How can we help?
3: Yes. Yeah, so me and my wife, we bought an older home. It was built in the 60s, and underneath in the crawl space, there is a lot of water damage and mold, and everything underneath the house is going to have to be replaced and redone. The estimate is about $100,000 to fix all the flooring and the ductwork for the HVAC system. And we only owe $89,000 on the house. And so that's kind of devastating news.
0: Mm-hmm.
3: We also just found out we're about to have a baby. So that's also kind of put a little stressor on the situation. So we're just wondering, basically, do we need to just try to sell the house as is and go rent somewhere? Or we don't think it makes sense to go get a loan for that much on a house that is going to be less than the price to repair it.
2: Well, the house wouldn't be what you owe on it is, but how much is the house worth?
3: The value with land and everything would be about $170,000, I would say.
2: I personally, and I could be wrong, you need to check with a professional in your area, but I don't think you could sell the house for more than you owe on it. Because an inspector is going to find all the stuff that, or you're going to have to disclose it because you know it now. So you have to disclose it when you list it for sale. And if you sell it as is, and the whole property in and of itself is worth $175,000, you're not going to get, you know, I mean, you're not going to get $89,000 after the sale of that.
3: Got you. Okay.
2: You get what I'm saying?
3: Right.
2: Have you had another person come out and give you a second estimate?
3: We have. It's still going to be pretty expensive, and they quoted it like $70,000.
2: Okay.
0: How much do you guys make a year, John?
3: We make after taxes like $100,000-$105,000 a year.
0: Okay.
2: I wonder if you could pull this apart in stages.
0: Mm-hmm, that's what I was thinking. What could you do right now? A little bit of work. Take a few months. Do some more. How long have you guys lived in the house?
3: It's been about, I'd say, 4 years now.
2: Okay. So, yeah, is there a possibility you can, and dude, I don't know what I'm talking about. I'm way over my skis here, but is there a possibility you could get the mold remediated and then do the flooring but not put fancy floors down on top of the new subfloors and then come in 6 months later and redo all the HVAC stuff? Is there a way you can do this in stages where you can cash flow this thing?
0: But so it takes you a year and a half versus doing it all at once.
2: I know it's a pain in the butt. It'd be awesome to write a check and go away for a month and have it all done, but it may be cost prohibitive to do that.
3: That's true. The only thing is he said that they would have to fix the ductwork because the ductwork is also very old. Mm-hmm. And he said to get to the other part of the house, they would have to have that repaired too. So it just seems like every way we look at this, it's going to be a huge expense.
2: Yeah.
3: And
0: yeah, but if it's a tough, but it's basically what you're saying is, in a way, it's like it's worth 70, right? If it's worth 170 and it needs $100,000, they're not going to, you know, when you just do quick math, that 70, you owe 85. So I think about it even in the sense of a car, right? When people are like, I have to put more into my car than what it's worth, but then you do want it fixed to get a higher value. But you know what I mean? It's kind of that like sunk cost perspective.
3: Right.
0: And it's the home. I mean, honestly, John, I probably would slowly probably cash flow this. Do you guys have consumer debt?
3: The only debt we have is the home, and then we do have a truck.
0: Okay. Shoot. This is the part of home ownership that is so hard because it costs. I mean, it's the stuff that comes up, you guys, all the time. I mean, if I were you, John, I probably wouldn't just wipe my hand. I think I would slowly start doing some repairs.
2: I sit down with the GC and say, I've got to go in steps.
0: Yes, go in steps. And what steps could I make to maybe break even so that if we wanted out, we could eject at a certain point to give yourself an out if you wanted to. But
2: I hate this for you, brother.
0: Sorry, John.
2: I hate it, man.

0: Hey guys, George Camel here. So you're thinking about buying or selling your home, and you probably have a million questions. I get it. It's a weird time in the market right now, and where do you go to find weird answers? Usually the internet. And maybe you find yourself on Reddit, searching for answers only to be left confused. 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
15: Well, it's for sale right now, though, right?
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15: I think if you order it now, it's the cheapest it will ever be.
14: Okay, there was a deal of that. Okay. Two different graphics. I don't know. I'm reading my ad. I'm like Ron Burgundy. You give me a script and I read it. I don't know.
15: But sometimes, do what?
14: We got a live turn of events. It's on sale.
15: You're trying to. Here's the deal.
14: I don't know.
15: Rachel Cruz is a part owner of Ramsey Solutions. She's trying to get more money out of you guys. This thing is on sale right now. And last year it sold out.
14: John Baloney.
15: When it was on sale. Yeah, man. Listen.
14: Listen, I don't know. I just am told, okay, we got a new graphic up.
15: $35 if you buy it right this second. So
14: you got to go now because I think tomorrow, this may be the copy for tomorrow.
15: RandySolutions.com/store.
14: All right, let's go to South Bend, Indiana. We got Sam on the line. Hi, Sam. Welcome to the show.
16: Hi, thanks for having me.
14: Absolutely. Thanks for calling in. How can we help?
16: So I just kind of want some help trying to get kind of a roadmap for how to get out of debt because I'm about $65,000 in debt and I only make $60,000 a year. I have a 1.5-year-old at home and my wife is 6 months pregnant. So I'm just trying to clean up so that, you know, my kids don't have to suffer, you know, through any of that.
15: I love it, man. I love your heart, brother.
14: Yep. The kids turned everything around. Like once you have kids, you're oh, crap. We gotta get our stuff together.
15: We got to be different now. What's the debt, man?
16: So about 18,000 of it is credit cards. They're split up into two different accounts. They've already been sold off to third parties, and it's been a while. So I actually went into a debt consolidation program originally, and then the law firm that I was working with just liquidated and was done with it. So they kind of handed it back to me, and I want to try to get the ball rolling because I really am, you know, starting to look around and realize that things start to fall apart around me, and I need to, you know.
15: Okay, so what else besides – so you have 18 grand that's already gone to collections in two different credit cards. What else you got?
16: Then I owe about $17,500 on a car I just financed a few months back. I just bought a second car for my wife and I just actually over the weekend. That was about $3,500. I paid cash.
14: Oh, good.
16: So that's, I owe about $10,000 on an AC unit for my house. It blew up the first year that I moved in. And then I got my wife's car that we originally had as our only vehicle repossessed, and they still want about $15,000 for that.
14: And they took it. That's done.
16: That's already done. They already auctioned it off, and that's what they want afterwards.
15: That's the difference.
14: Oh, man.
15: Dude, what has happened up until now? Because this isn't just a matter of you being in debt. This is a matter of you just didn't pay bills.
16: Yeah, so what truly happened was around the time that everything started to slow down with COVID, I was working at a factory job, and I started to get into some credit card debt when they cut my hours. And eventually, I kind of just, you know, got tired of it and went and started doing my own thing. So I'm self-employed now. I have been for about 3 years, but I clean houses for a living, and it was rough trying to get everything on track at first. And then I guess I just kept knocking my wife up, and now I don't have any help, and I haven't had the, you know, ability to get out and really even get more clientele because I just don't have the time of the day as one person. So
15: how much money do you make?
16: I make about $5,000 a month on average, and it just fluctuates in the wintertime because I have some clients that go away.
14: Mm-hmm.
15: Okay.
14: And you've been in that business 3 years, you said?
16: 3 years now, yep. Three years now.
14: Okay. And you have predictable downtimes, you said, with certain clients?
16: Yeah. I from about January to April, I lose probably about between $1,000 and $1,500 a month between just clients come and go.
15: Okay. So what do you do in that gap to earn money?
16: Honestly, I've just been trying my best to kind of stack up money aside so that when that time comes around and, you know, stack up things around the house so that I don't run out of things, I have, you know, kind of stockpiles. And I also have been very fortunate enough to, when Christmas rolls around, and especially with the birth of my child, that people have been extremely generous, giving me bonuses. I don't like to bank on that for the holidays,
14: but
16: it's been extremely helpful. It's been $1,000, so
15: how much cash do you have set aside?
16: I have $1,000 set aside. I'm done with baby step one, but that's about it. All I have after the car.
14: What's the car, the $17,000 car? If you sold it today, do you know what you would get from it?
16: I want to say probably about 13, 14, something like that.
14: Okay,
16: I
14: mean, so you're a little underwater in that.
16: A little bit, yeah, yeah, just from the depreciation. But
14: yeah, because I'm just trying to think through some math here. Because for me, my goal for you, Sam, would be to get out of debt as quickly as possible. Okay, so that's going to mean working nights and weekends. Your wife is going to probably feel like a single mom for a hot second because you are working so much. You guys, I mean, I'm sure you don't have a ton of expenses to cut, but where you can cut, we're not eating out, we're not going on Amazon, like we're doing nothing. We're not spending money except for keeping the lights on, keeping the roof over our head, like the absolute needs, the necessities. Yeah. And then the other thing is selling stuff, right? And so you're doing all of this at once to get out of debt as quickly as possible. So I'm just looking at your numbers and I'm thinking, okay, $18,000 in bad debt, you know, I mean, you possibly could settle, maybe, let's just say, generously, you know, half. You know, what if that went down to 9,000, okay? You can't do much about the repoed car. You can't do much about the HVAC. And then the car, let's just say you have took a $3,000 hit, and if you could get a small loan from a credit union for $6,000, go get you a $3,000 car. And then have that, right? That loan goes from $17,000 to $6,000. Right? You start to kind of play with the numbers of what the ideal situation would be to get out of debt as fast as possible. And there's a chance that your debt's looking more like 38, 39 versus 65 at that point.
16: I was hoping, especially since it's been to third parties, some of the debt, and they seem willing to kind of work with you to just get anything.
15: They will, but you're gonna have to save up a lump sum
14: to settle with them.
16: Right now, like I said, I bought the car in cash, and it took me about 5 months to do it, but I saved about $800 a month so that I could, you know, buy that. So I saved up $4,000 within that 5 months. I think that, you know, that's
15: the pace
16: that I'm at right now.
15: This is going to sound nutty because I know I'm talking to a guy who's so tired because he's got a newborn and a pregnant wife, and you're hustling your own. You're a one man shop on your business, but you can't afford. You simply cannot afford to when a big chunk of your clientele goes on vacation during the cold winter, for you just to hang out at home. You got to go find other work. And you've got to grind and grind and grind. And after you get done cleaning all day, you come home and have dinner with your family, and then you go stock shelves at Walmart until midnight. And this is going to be the next 18, 24 months, and you're going to feel like you're going to collapse. But on behalf of your family, you can do it. I believe in you. But it's going to take that level of negotiating with certain folks, selling stuff, cutting expenses to the bone for 24 months. And bro, you've dug yourself a big hole. So to fill this hole up, you're going to be tired shoveling. And there's just, there's, you can scroll all day, you can Google hacks all day. Mm-hmm. There's not any hacks around. You've got to cut expenses and make more money. That's just that's the only things you can do right here.
14: And the wild thing is too, Sam, if you can get this credit card debt where they can settle and you do this car and you find $3,000 extra a month, right? I mean, a lot of this is gone.
15: It goes away quick.
14: In a year right. and a half. I mean, it's pretty wild what the math starts to do, but it's going to take some drastic changes. It's going to be a drastic year and a half for you guys to get this to play out the way that you're wanting it to. But a year and a half of it, and it's behind you, and then you've learned, gosh, such a way of life of what you're not going to go back to. Like, that's the legacy changer there for your kids that you're looking for. Having healthy money habits where you actually control your money and your money's not controlling you.

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0: enjoying the show, one of the best things that you can do to help us spread the word is to share it with a friend. Maybe post one of the clips on social media, but just spreading the word about the show is one of the best ways we can get the word out to help people do what we want, is to, you know, get control of their money and create a life that they love and finally find some peace with the subject in life that can be so, so complicated. So, yep, we're thankful for you guys for listening and watching. So leave a comment. We love hearing from you and share the show when you can. All right, let's head to Kansas City and we have Andrew on the line. Hi, Andrew. Welcome to the show.
1: Hey, hey, hey, how are y'all?
0: Hi, we're doing great. How can we help?
1: Good. I have to start off by saying, since you, Rachel, started it, I think that baloney is way better than the name that John's high school football coach called him back in the day.
2: Listen, oh, Andrew.
0: Andrew is deep. I don't even know what the...
2: It's far more socially acceptable to say John Baloney out loud. But I'm going to start calling her Rachel Bruise or Rachel Snooze. Ooh, I like that one. Rachel Snooze. I like that.
0: What a snoozer. Awesome. Oh, my gosh.
2: What's up, brother?
1: We are in baby step three, my wife and I. And my wife is certainly the free spirit, and I am definitely the outspoken cheapskate. And every time we talk about money, the tension is pretty high, and we overall just tend to avoid the conversation altogether. How can we tell if we're actually pretty close on our goals, or and I just need to loosen up, or if our household spending genuinely needs to be reined in? I want money to be a conversation we can approach without fighting or dreading the finance talk.
2: Okay, before we get to that, because Rachel's wrote a book on this, she's the expert here, but I want to ask you a question, okay? Ask that last question again.
1: I want money to be a conversation we can approach without fighting or dreading the talk.
2: Okay. Let's take the actual topic of money off the table, and let me ask you a question. Are you a person your wife can sit down and have a conversation with, and you don't try to fix her? You hear her? You say, thanks for sharing that, even if you think it was dumb or boring or whatever? Are you a safe person that she can just talk with?
1: The answer to the question before yesterday would have been no.
2: Okay.
1: We go in seasons of that. Okay. But just yesterday, we kind of had to sit down, redefine the marriage relationship conversation.
2: Love it.
1: We're both of us share of hearts. And that was one of the things that she really wanted to talk about. And I totally understand. And I admit that, yes, I'm a problem solver along with many other men.
2: Yeah, yeah.
1: And that's something that I need to work on. And so even yesterday, after that conversation, it went really well. And then even this morning, I was able to practice that. But we're getting there. So historically, no. But starting last night, the answer is yes.
2: Perfect. So what I want you to work on in your home, and it sounds like y'all are on it, and you use the magic word, this is just practice. And for the wives out there listening, often a husband tries to fix a problem, not because they think you're stupid, but because their whole life they've been told the only value you have in the world is utility, is the solution to a problem. It took me being married forever before I realized, yes, my wife likes that I can change the oil in the car, and yes, that she likes things I can do around the house, but she likes me. And that was hard for me to metabolize because I thought I was only worth my answers. And so y'all practicing, just talking, listening, remembering she's your friend, that you're her friend, right? You get what I'm saying? So y'all are on the right path here. That will make not only money conversations, but any conversations you have, one of curiosity and not judgment, instead of, that's a stupid thing. Dude, tell me more about that. That's different than how I see it. And one of those is an invitation, one of those is a slam door, mm-hmm. right? All right, so we'll talk about the money thing here. Go for it, Rachel.
0: Well, I was going to just, I mean, when you said we continue to fight about money, and then you're like, but we're on baby step three. So I'm like, this is, the problem isn't the system that you guys have put in place. It's the attitude and the posture around the subject that's caused the strife, right? Or something's come up and gets triggered.

0: against that thing out there, that the spouse is, your wife isn't the enemy. You're not the enemy to her. It's this thing out there. And what is this thing out there creating in me or creating in her or him, you know, in my case, this strife that we just seem to have this conflict all the time. And when you can start to pinpoint that, that's huge. And I think we have found too, with married couples, we were talking about money and marriage, but we talk about the subject a lot over that weekend. But having empathy with your spouse, actually seeing their, your differences and her massive free spirit as a strength, Andrew, like she gives you a gift in your life. You would be probably a semi-boring person that doesn't leave the house much if it probably weren't for your wife, right? Who brings the fun and the levity and the enjoyment, right? And then you are a godsend to her because if she's like me, details are not my ideal. I don't really enjoy looking at every single little thing and every interest rate. And if we put it in this thing and we change here and we do that, I mean, I'm like, it's great. I trust you. Like, it's fine. Go and do. Like, I don't enjoy that. But because of that, it actually gives me a subconscious safety net of knowing I have a husband who's taking very good care of our family in that way. Does that make sense? Like, there's a beauty in the differences. And I think that's, you know, so yeah, we can dive into the numbers if you want. But I do think there's a level of respect and care to give each other in these conversations that's going to help tremendously, where she'll have the freedom and probably maybe even say, hey, okay, because this has been going so well and I feel this freedom that I don't get slapped on the wrist or feel like I'm getting, you know,
1: judged.
0: Yes, that, okay, maybe I don't need to, I may not need to spend so much. Sure, do we want to cut back? Like there's more of a willingness on both parties' end to do some level of change when you know that the other person is for you and there's a beautiful love and respect, you know, situation happening. Does that make sense?
2: 100% it does. Absolutely.
1: What's the number you're worried is too extreme?
2: I would say there's a few examples, but things like birthday gifts. She has a large family. And so, you know, when it comes time for celebrating a few birthdays, you know, maybe sometimes there's a month where there may be three or four birthdays and we want to spend, or she wants to spend $25 or $30 or $40 for per person, or, you know, going out to eat. A big one for her would be clothes. And so I'm not necessarily opposed to spending money because I kind of train myself, hey, you know, let loose every once in a while, go get your, I like coffee. So go get yourself a coffee or a specialty coffee or something like that. But you know, where the line is, because I realized that we're still in baby step three. We had an emergency fund. Then we had a baby in April. So we depleted about half of it to pay off the medical bills. And so now we're kind of building that back up. And so because we're in a mid to late 20s, or I guess I'm 26, so mid 20s, I'm just kind of worried. Like I just want to get into a house. Like I just want to, I just want to complete baby step 3B and I want to get into a house. And her maybe goals are like, well, I want to get a different car. And I really don't care about a house right now. Maybe, you know, maybe 5 years, absolutely. But you know, in 2026 or 2027, no.
1: So let's have that conversation. Okay. Where do we want to be in 5 years?
0: Yes.
1: Who do we want to be in 10 years? And those dreaming conversations where they're like the old corporate whiteboard, there's no bad ideas. Like, what's your picture of 5 years from now? We have one or two or three little kids running around here. Where do you want to be? What do you want that to look like? And then you begin to reverse engineer action steps based out of this shared vision of what y'all want to be. And there's always going to be pinch points. I actually want a new car before I want a house. I want a house before I want a new car. Well, one of those is a depreciating asset. And one of those is like this. But getting beneath the house is, I want the security for my family. I want a home.
2: Sure.
1: Right? And so getting to those real issues underneath the fight point.
0: Yes.
1: Man, it changes everything.
0: And her to have a level of freedom with income, that you guys are out of debt, you're building that emergency funds, but I do also want to enjoy my life.
1: Yeah.
0: So there has to be a both and.
3: 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Normal's broke. 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Hey guys, Dave Ramsey here.

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2: From ABC News, I'm Dave Packer. Two search and rescue teams activated by the U.S. State Department have now been deployed to Colombia. Rescue operations continuing after Monday's deadly quake. ABC's Faith Abube is in Colombia, detailing the rescue of a woman found in the rubble.
3: La puerta encima mío.
4: Ya casi llena, ¿vale?
5: She flashes a hand sign. Rescuers giving her water. Cheers erupting as crews carefully pulled her out.
2: With hundreds still missing, the window to find survivors rapidly closing as the death toll surges past 250. Severe weather hammering the Midwest. Indiana Governor Mike Braun prepared to use an emergency declaration statewide. East of Indianapolis, swift water teams rescuing more than a dozen people. Michelle Wilson says they lost power in the basement of her home is flooded with water.
6: I'm overwhelmed and I'm upset because, you know, no flood insurance here.
2: And the storm's turning deadly. A four-year-old boy was killed when a tree toppled on his home Tuesday. Meantime, it is too little rain in parts of Canada. Crews east of Vancouver working to contain a growing wildfire that's forced around 20,000 people to flee their homes. Aaron Fay says he and his family were forced to leave.
7: For us, it's been, you know, it's been okay, and we did get word that our house survived, so that was a big relief for us. A lot of our neighbors didn't make it. Their homes are completely gone, and they've got nothing to go back to.
2: An investigation after an Army helicopter crashed in Salado, Texas, Wednesday near Fort Hood. Cliff Coleman with the Bell County Sheriff's Office.
8: This was an Apache helicopter, and two souls were on board. They were pronounced deceased.
2: A crash causing a brush fire that forced the evacuation of a number of homes. Federal lawsuit filed Wednesday accusing the Trump administration of violating the First Amendment by selling special advance access to Truth Social posts. You're listening to ABC News.
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2: A warning about Congo's Ebola outbreak.
11: The Ebola outbreak in Congo, now on track to surpass the deadliest on record more than a decade ago, that killed more than 11,000 people. The head of the World Health Organization, Dr. Tedros Ghebreyesus, says that the majority of cases in eastern Congo is considered the fastest growing one yet, killing over 2,000 people since the WHO declared the outbreak in May.
12: The outbreak had a big head start, still way ahead of us. And we're playing catch up.
11: So far, the rare virus blamed for this Ebola outbreak has no approved vaccines or treatments. Michelle Franzen, ABC News.
2: A Los Angeles grand jury has indicted Nick Reiner on murder charges for the killings of his parents, Rob and Michelle Reiner. ABC legal analyst Royal Oak says this allows prosecutors to bypass a preliminary hearing.
4: The big new allegation is lying in wait. Prosecutors aren't simply saying Nick Reiner killed his parents. They're now alleging he concealed his purpose and waited for the opportunity to attack. That's a special circumstance that could justify seeking the death penalty.
2: Nick Reiner entered a not guilty plea. A jalapeno recall is growing. Whole Foods is recalling select salsas, guacamole, pico, and prepared food products in 12 states in connection with co-citrus salmonella cases. New York's Museum of Modern Art will honor Academy Award-winning director Steven Spielberg at the 2026 film benefit presented by Chanel in November. Dave Packer, ABC News.
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13: Here's your WSGW weatherology forecast. Partly cloudy skies and patchy fog in spots throughout the early morning hours. Lows will make it down into the low 60s. Winds will be fairly light. Thursday, patchy fog still possible in spots early, otherwise partly sunny. Highs top out near 84. Winds north-northwest around 5 miles per hour. Thursday night, partly cloudy skies, light winds, lows drop to 63. Friday, mostly sunny. Highs head back to 84. And then Friday night, clear to partly cloudy with lows falling back to 60. I'm meteorologist Bill Jensko with the WSGW weatherology forecast. Right now it's 72.
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0: From the heartland of America and the gateway to the West, good morning, good evening, wherever you may be across the nation, around the world. I'm George Norrie, and this is Coast to Coast AM. Later tonight, the Good Witch joins us. Here's what's happening. President Donald Trump said the U.S. has total control over the Strait of Hormuz, a claim that Iran has disputed, and that comes as ships are hesitant to pass through the waterway. He says, "I think we will keep it," he wrote on his Truth Social platform. The number of vessels tracked transiting through the Strait of Hormuz fell to a one-week low of 8. About 130 ships a day passed through that vital waterway before the war started on Feb 28. Annual inflation slowed for the second month in a row, cooling to 3.4% in July as prices at the pump and the grocery store delivered less of a bite. That was data released from the Bureau of Labor Statistics. And the slowing U.S. labor market is presenting more challenges for our housing sector, facing affordability challenges, with would-be homebuyers struggling to save amid persistent inflation and a less dynamic employment outlook. Investment analyst Mish Sedlock with us here. Mish, your thoughts on the economy. What's going on here?
1: Hey, let's tie those two stories together, George, because they kind of go together. The CPI was actually quite a good report. They reported month over month of just 0.1%. And actually, if you carry it out to two digits, which I do in my calculations, it was even better. It was 0.07%, so less than 0.1%. But all items, excluding food and energy, up 0.2%. But how did we get there? We got there because energy fell 1.48%. Gasoline fell another 2.86%. It's on top of an over 9% decline last month. Now, shelter was up 0.14%, but owner's equivalent rent and rent a price.

0: primary residence, those are the two key components of shelter, they were up almost a third of a point each. So why was overall shelter down? Because energy down, because utilities are down. George, we're not going to repeat those numbers at all. And let's look ahead here. The Cleveland Fed puts out an inflation forecast, and unlike the GDP forecast, these inflation forecasts are actually pretty good. So they're looking ahead for the PCE, which is the Fed's preferred measure of inflation, not the CPI. They're looking at, for August, 0.34% and 0.27 on the CPI. The problem is, George, if you annualize those numbers, we're back at 3% and 3.29% on the core PCE, which is the Fed's preferred measure of inflation. That does not support rate cuts, in my opinion. I think the Fed ought to hike. Now let's look at mortgage rates. Mortgage rates are back up to 6.75%, George.
1: Wow.
0: And that's at the same time that home prices are hitting new median highs. So people are squeezed on food, they're squeezed on, and I think they're going to be squeezed again on energy. And one thing we can say is just look at what the bond, what does the bond market think about all of this? So the stock market was, you know, not super giddy over this today, but the bond market did not react to these good numbers at all. We have the 30-year long bond at the highest rates in 18 years. George, I don't think interest rates are going to come down on mortgages until the Fed actually starts hiking rates to cool the economy. Of course, when they hike the rates, that's going to slow the economy. So my overall take is I don't think the Fed is in a great spot, George.
1: Not at all. Thank you, Mish. Nick Reiner has been indicted by a Los Angeles grand jury on two counts of first-degree murder with a special circumstance allegation of lying in wait for that December 2025 stabbing death of his parents, filmmaker Rob Reiner and photographer Michelle Singer Reiner. He has pleaded not guilty. In recent times, it seems like the world has become a more unpredictable and chaotic place. From social media outbursts and political upheavals to personal conflicts and bizarre behaviors, there is an undeniable sense that many people are acting in ways that are unusual or even crazy. But what is driving these behaviors? Are they isolated incidents or part of a larger trend? Understanding why people are acting this way today requires examining various social, psychological, and technological factors that influence human behavior in the modern age. Who better to look at this than our own Howard Bloom? Howard, what do you think?
2: Well, today we are going, or to understand why we are going crazy, you have to understand a basic principle. Parents love to trash the technologies that their kids love to flash. In the 1990s, gory blood and guts video games were booming, and adults loved to blame those games for the violence and crime in society. In 1992 and 1993, there were Senate hearings about Mortal Kombat, a blood-drenched video game that urged you to outbattle an opponent, then commanded you to finish him off, and encouraged you to rip out his heart and tear off his head with his spinal cord still dangling. In 1997 came Grand Theft Auto, a game in which you stole cars, shot policemen, and saw their blood spurt, a game in which you could mow down entire lines of Hare Krishna followers, peacefully walking in single file down the sidewalk. You could also jump the curb and splatter ordinary citizens. And topping all that, you could kill the emergency responders who showed up to clean up the mess you had made. Social commentators like anti-game activist Jack Thompson denounced Grand Theft Auto vehemently. Thompson called Grand Theft Auto a murder simulator. Grand Theft Auto, the pundit said, was going to poison the minds of kids and turn them into violent thugs. One of those critics was Hillary Clinton. But was that true? Did Mortal Kombat, Grand Theft Auto, and the single-person shooter games like them boost crime rates? No, just the opposite. 1993, the year of Mortal Kombat, was the year when crime started to drop. Then came Grand Theft Auto, and the crime rate fell even farther. In fact, from 1993 to 2024, violent victimization has dropped by 71%. That is a huge, almost unbelievable improvement. It means that today you are 6% more likely to have a life with no criminal violence as you would have been in 1973. Criminologists call this the Great Crime Decline, the largest and longest sustained drop in serious crime since World War II. But do we Americans see that radical increase in our domestic peace? Not at all. Ever since 1993, between 60 and 78% of us have been absolutely certain that crime was worse this year, no matter what year it was, than it was a year ago. And in almost all of these 32 years, crime was actually down, tremendously down. In other words, things were looking up, and we simply failed to see it. So the insanity may not be in the increase in the world's craziness. It may be in the very way we see. Why? There's a slew of reasons, but here's one of them. Every new generation of toys for teens seems threatening and alien to parents. The new playthings are radically different than the toys parents grew up with. So surely those toys must be evil. Today, the new toys for teens are smartphones, TikTok, Facebook, and Instagram. And those toys may soon include artificial intelligence. These electronic companions are driving parents wild. Could they be 2026's equivalent of blood and guts video games? Could they actually bring more blessings than curses? I am convinced the answer is yes.
1: All right, my friend. Thank you, Will. People are acting strange, no doubt about that. In a moment, the host of one of the Paranormal Podcast Network shows, Shades of the Afterlife, Sandra Champlain, joins us to talk about the afterlife next on Coast to Coast AM. 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

0: And welcome back to Coast, George Norrie with you, Sandra Champlain with us, international best-selling author, grief expert, and leading investigative voice in the afterlife research. Sandra was once an absolute hard-nosed skeptic, we'll talk about that, but suffered a profound, paralyzing fear of death, so she embarked on a private decades-long investigation into the nature of consciousness. She's one of the hosts of the Paranormal Podcast Network that you can hear on the iHeartRadio Net and Coast to Coast AM's podcasts. Her show is called Shades of the Afterlife, and here she is with drums beating, Sandra Champlain. Hello, Sandra.
1: Hello, George. Yeah, I hear those drums. How are you doing tonight?
0: I'm doing great. How are you?
1: Oh, I'm so happy to be here.
0: What was this paralyzing fear of death that you had? What happened?
1: Well, it seemed to come out of nowhere. You know, when you look at the sky at night and you see the stars, well, I started thinking, what is out there? How far does it go? Who am I? And for whatever reason, it just came across as this fear of dying. Do the lights just go out and I disappear? And it's probably my ego talking, because none of our egos want to go, but it just fell into my lap as total fear. I would go to bed at night and I would think about, what if this is my last night? I'd wake up in the morning with that fear, and it was crazy. So it had me do something about it, and that's how my whole journey began almost 30 years ago.
0: Do you have any doubts at this point about the afterlife?
1: I have no doubts at all. No doubts at all. There has been so much investigation on my side. You know, if I hear of something new or different, or even some of the old things like reincarnation and near-death experiences and EVPs and things, I've got to go after it and experience something myself. It's great, and I love people who listen to our shows, of course, but I think there comes a part with each one of us human beings that we have our own experiences, and those are the things that really push us from believing to knowing. So I have no doubt, and I absolutely love to share my findings and share some great conversations I've had with guests, with all who want to listen, because, George, our life matters. I know there's an afterlife. I know we're going to see our loved ones again, but why the heck are we here on planet Earth? Why is it so hard? So I also like to give some tools to get through this life.
0: We'll get into that. Is there a spiritual tie-in to this?
1: There is a spiritual tie-in. Whether people call the universe, God, the light, divine, there is something alive that connects us all. And I believe our consciousness is behind everything. I believe consciousness really is the force behind it all. But there is something, whether it's a spiritual leader or from a near-death experience, the message comes through the same, and it is life here. We are meant to be kind, to help each other, to forgive, to love one another. So whether it comes from the light and this unconditional love when people have a near-death experience, or some of the greatest spiritual leaders of all time, all had the same message. So for me, this is spiritual.
0: You know, Sandra, when you stop to think about it, it's inspiring when you think about life itself in the universe, how it started, what it is, why we're here. It's remarkable, isn't it?
1: It is more than that. And I think I mentioned the ego a little bit earlier. We all have this negative voice in our mind, right? We wake up in the morning, look in the mirror, and like, oh, look at the extra pounds. Look at the gray hair. You know, it's not our biggest champion. But when we look through the eyes of wonder, like you say, when we realize that we're on this planet Earth that's one of billions in the ever-expanding universe, right? So, wow. And then even things like the computers in front of us and our cell phones and everything we can touch, somehow it all came from the basic elements of planet Earth. I think that's amazing. And then we get down to the quantum level. I remember the film, What the Bleep Do We Know? I love that. But all we are is invisible vibrating energy. If someone were to put a camera, teeny tiny camera, in one of our atoms, there would be nothing to record. We're just this invisible vibrating energy, which I believe is consciousness. But we are miracles. We really are. And so when we can remember that, that's when I think we're more open to set aside that ultra skeptical hat and start embracing things like ESP and spirit communication and mediums and intuition and all these great things. If our phones can pick up things wirelessly from all around the world, why can't we? And I think, well, I know we do.
0: Sandra, your father's passing had a profound effect on you. What happened?
1: Yeah, George, it was 16 years ago. My dad name is John Champlain, and he was such a good guy. And when he passed, few things happened. One is my loving siblings and I came to disagreements that you wouldn't believe of. You know, I mean, it was just crazy. You hear about that. You know, you often hear about it when somebody dies, fighting about the will, but it was even beforehand. And we were fighting about things that just never even happened. And I couldn't really get it at the time, but as Dad was getting close to passing, there were worries about his care and all those things. Yeah. Well, I was the only single kid. Everybody else was married in relationships. So I was able to relocate and be there right by my dad's side. And during that time, we had some special conversations. I was honestly afraid to tell him about my afterlife investigations because Dad loved Jesus and he went to church every single day. But there came a time where I spilled the beans to Dad. And, you know, I told him I actually did a medium reading on my dad, which I can tell you about. But he really went from this knowing of an afterlife from a religious point of view to hearing these stories. And he told me, he says, you promised me you write a book and you tell people about this. Well, unfortunately,
0: I did.
1: When he passed, George, it was so difficult. Grief was so awful. And I know your listeners know just how painful grief is, but something inside of me, I was angry and crying and all those great side effects. But something like a light bulb went off, like, this is not the normal Sandra. The normal Sandra is who's on Coast to Coast tonight. I'm happy-go-lucky. I'm interested in people. I love people. I love to share. And I was just miser, right, and angry. And so that had me research grief. And I thought, what is grief that would, one, make us feel so awful. But another thing is these miscommunications with my siblings were awful. They just kept getting worse. And I thought, there's got to be something in it. And the more I dug into grief, I realized our brain chemistry changes, our biology changes. You know, there's these neurotransmitters that run through our system, George, like you hear about them, dopamine and serotonin and all those good things. And they get nearly depleted when we grieve. And these are things that are responsible for our mood, our perception, and so many other things. And so when I started learning what we can do to raise the levels of these neurotransmitters, and some of them are like being present and talking to people, and even, boy, I went to a place that had all puppies and I got to roll around with puppies, you know, feel good things and different things. I thought, okay, this is important. And I learned a whole world about grief. And George, I created back then, I was just a couple years after my dad died, an audio called How to Survive Grief. And I put it on YouTube, just thought, who's ever interested? And what came back to me via email was not only that it gave people some hope and understanding and comfort and tools, but George, people told me they chose not to end their own lives because of it.
0: Wow.
1: It was like I knew what was in their head. And because of that, they knew it was a side effect of grief. And so all of that was this shifting point that told me I need to get this information to the most amount of people I can. And, you know, George, when you talk about something and you write a book on it, you got to talk about it for the rest of your life. And I had this thought, like, I don't want to be known as the grief lady for the rest of my life. But Sandra, if you can have the courage to share why you believe in the afterlife, title your book, We Don't Die, A Skeptic's Discovery of Life After Death. deliver on what I knew at the time, evidence of the afterlife. Of course, I know so much more. But Chapter 10, George, became that grief audio. And I give it away to people. I do. If, you know, my website is wedontdie.com. If anybody joins my email address, I don't send spam, but you get a free copy of my book. And if you read nothing else, read that chapter on grief.
0: We're going to take a short break and come back and chat more with Sandra Champlain about the afterlife. And we'll take calls next hour here on Coast to Coast AM.
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1: We'll take your calls next hour with Sandra Champlain as we talk about the afterlife. 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

0: And welcome back to Coast, George Norrie with you, Sandra Champlain with us, host of the Shades of the Afterlife. Our website is WeDon'tDie.com. Sandra, when somebody passes away in their sleep, what is it like for them when they die? Is it like they're in a dream? How do they know what's happening?
1: I think it's the same for anybody who dies and say a natural death, getting close to the end, or dying in our sleep. And this information comes from hospice workers, that it's a very natural thing when the body shuts down to do a lot of sleeping. And so many people pass in their sleep. Some obviously do not, but it is as simple, I'm going to make this simple, as feeling sleepy, closing your eyes, opening them again, and realizing you're still you. And around you is a place, very comfortable, seems just like your favorite place on earth. Loved ones are there to greet you. Even your pets are there. And a life that just seems very much similar to earth. There are colors that we don't have here on earth. Everything seems alive, light, filled with love. As we know from near-death experiences, some people get drawn to a light. They feel that there's a tunnel. But we get to pick our best age. We get to communicate telepathically. We have a life review. There's 360-degree omnivision. I said we speak telepathically to one another. And it makes this life here on Earth seem like just a dream. And I don't want to pass this, is that people who are dying in the weeks and days before they pass, we all have loved ones. Some people have pets. Some people have spirit guides or angels that come to take us home. This is common across the board, again, through hospice doctors and nurses. They witness it all the time, that people see loved ones in the room that we can't see. And they all say, get ready, we're going on a trip. So many of them say the bus is here, or the plane is here, or the train is here. And their loved ones are looking healthy and alive.
0: Well, what about that person, though, that doesn't expect to die? They're not sick. They don't have an ailment. They're not slowly dying, but they simply go to bed and they might have a heart attack in their sleep or something like that. When they wake up in their dead state, what do they think they are, in a dream, or when do they realize something's wrong here?
1: Well, I think they realize it right away, because my dad's deceased and so is my grandmother, and I wake up and there you are, and there's my Daisy, my golden retriever. And I think the news comes, here you are with us, and this is what happened. You passed in your sleep.
0: Are we confused for a while?
1: Some people are, some people aren't. They say that for some people, there's something like a hospital or some place where you think you need it to recover a little bit, just to get your feet on the ground, so to speak, to be acclimated with this new surroundings. Others just wake up like, I'm home. This is it. Just like when we wake up in the morning after a bad dream, or it could be a good dream, but we wake up and go, okay, wow, that was so real, but boy, that was just a dream. That's the experience crossing over, and it is filled with love, George, love. And we get to retain our personalities, which is a great thing. We're not just all love and light and good things. You know, it comes through so many medium readings that we have our sense of humor, so that's great.
0: I don't hear you talking about hell too much. Why not?
1: No, you won't. I don't want to ever argue with someone who has a firm belief in hell. And I just want to tell all your listeners right now, everything we talk about on Shades of the Afterlife, I say, if it makes sense to you and it helps you live an empowered life, take it on board. But just like trying on clothes in a dressing room, sometimes it doesn't fit and you go, oh, that part doesn't really work for me. So I'm speaking just for what empowers me, what I've learned from the most amount of people. And I've, between this and I do interviews on YouTube, just one-on-one interviews, and I have over now 850 episodes. So lots of conversations I've had. And the general consensus on hell is it's right here on earth. I mean, there's some really awful things that happen here. And the hardest part of the equation of a human life is the time we spend on Earth. Yes, there's some great things that happen. Yes, there are some joy and love and wonderful things. But there's mainly hardships, and out of those hardships, we grow. So for me, I think the toughest place is here on Earth. I don't call it hell, obviously. This is life. But I also do believe that our mind can create, well, it can create heaven on Earth and vice versa. It can make a hell out of heaven or a heaven out of hell.
0: Could we be wrong about the afterlife and that it doesn't exist, that there's nothing after you die?
1: Well, anything's possible, George, but I doubt it. I mean, there's so many different reasons to believe and verifiable information through near-death experiences, shared death experiences, terminal lucidity, deathbed visions. These are things that people have no way of knowing. You know, like we often hear the story of in a near-death experience of people floating above their body and being able to see things accurately and those kind of things. That really lends to, okay, we are not just our bodies. And there's so many incredible stories that they're called veridical or verifiable that people had no way of knowing, but their consciousness knows, and we can travel all over the place. And then there's the life review, and we see our lives from other people's perspectives and where we've grown. And it's a very intelligent universe. And with all these different reasons to believe and the incredible medium readings where people's loved ones are brought through, even with sometimes information that the recipient doesn't even know, they've got to go check it out and it's accurate. I've witnessed too much to think that when we just close our eyes that final time, it's over. If that really is the case, then we won't know any better. And it's just like we sleep at night, you know, and that's it. But George, throughout history, there's far too many reasons to believe, and I've witnessed miracles. I know you have too. So I know, and I think many of your listeners do, there's no other explanation for some of these things we've experienced other than our loved ones survived death, and so will we.
0: I'll be the devil's advocate, though, and ask you this question. What if religions set up the dying process in order to control people so they would be so crazy?
1: Oh, that's an interesting question. You know, I had lunch today with Roberta Grimes. Remember her?
0: Yeah.
1: She wrote The Fun of Dying and so many other things. She's an attorney who spent years studying the afterlife, but she also spent years studying religion. She told me today that there's 45,000 different offshoots of Christianity right now, people that believe in Jesus. 45,000. I would have thought maybe a couple hundred, but there's so many different ones. But she says most of them have lost the true words of Jesus. And so I think a lot of religions are fear-based. And even, you know, I hate to say this, but I have a sister that doesn't talk to me. She's very heavy into religion. And if it's you don't believe that religion's way, then there's no place for you. Now, she says she loves Jesus. But now what did Jesus teach? You know, we love each other. We forgive, all these things. So religion, and there's some good ones out there. Don't get me wrong. There's some really good churches. And I'm all for people having a community and being empowered and believing in the divine and all that. But we can't just put 100% faith on what religion tells us, because look at how many different ones there are. We have to use our internal compass and what makes sense for us living this life.
0: What is the dream gate that you talk about?
1: Well, I spoke to Dr. Janet Pitalato. I've spoken to some really incredible people of science. You know, a lot of times we think when people believe in the afterlife, we're talking to airy-fairy people, you know, New Age people. And nothing wrong with us New Age people. But it's really nice to talk to people of medicine and science. And Dr. Janet, a psychologist, her dream gate, she's talking about, I think it's called the hypnopompic state. It's just before we fall asleep at night and when we wake up in the morning. Hypnogogic. I was close. But it's that place between waking and sleeping. And she says that is one of the best places to connect with our loved ones because the ego is offline. We're still in that dreamy state. You know, that ego, it's constantly, you know, what's right, what's wrong, and it's so busy. But we need to set aside that busy mind, and that's a perfect place to do so. So she says when you wake up in the morning, or even set the alarm for 20 minutes before you normally have to get up, just stay in that daydreamy state. And if you want to imagine a beautiful gate or a door, beautiful door, and just use your imagination. And some people think you're making it up when you're using your imagination, but I believe that we have this blank canvas and we can create using our imagination, but that's also where our loved ones impress us with images and thoughts and memories and feelings and sounds and words and all that. So we can self-start this dream gate, and it's a reunion with our loved ones. On the other side of that gate is your loved one. So you can open the door, open the gate. You can create a bench in the woods or, sitting at your kitchen table, if you like, and just put your loved one there and let your imagination work for you as far as having a conversation, asking your loved one questions. And you might need to jumpstart it a little bit. Like, what would they say if they were talking back to me? But so many times she says people, it's just like the dream carries on itself. And so you feel the presence of your loved one, you feel their love, you think of shared memories together, and ultimately it just brings you joy. You feel that I had a connection with my loved one, and there's nothing better.
0: What do you think of mediums? We've talked to many of them.
1: Oh, yeah, we have. I like mediums. The problem is, George, people don't need to be certified to be a medium or get any special training. So it's buyer beware. And just like we trust if somebody is an MD, a doctor, right? We do. We trust, okay, they've had some schooling. Well, mediums don't have to.

0: that presence of your loved one, having those shared memories come back, and you think, oh, okay, they're good. And very often, George, they can see what you're doing right now. A couple weeks ago on the Sunday gathering, the medium said, your dad is showing me you holding a snow globe. She says, I'm holding it right now. You know, so they're really part of our lives. And I love that.
1: Where do hauntings come in?
0: Hauntings, I don't know too much about hauntings. I research the afterlife.
1: They happen.
0: They do. Oh, yeah, yeah. Well, there's lots of things that happen. It's just not, you know, the thing that I'm studying. But hauntings, I think, you know, I've heard it from some people that, yes, there's scary things that, and I, you know, you've had other guests that can really talk about that. But I do know of cases where someone who thought they were being haunted, it was actually a spirit trying to give a wake-up call that your kid is taking drugs and kept planting seeds in this person's head about the trunk of the young person's car. And underneath the spare tire, there's going to be drugs. And this person really thought they were being haunted. But all of a sudden they said, you know what, this keeps repeating. And so this woman ended up going into the trunk of her son's car, teenage car, and underneath that spare tire, it was loaded with drugs, and he was going down a bad path. So I think sometimes a haunting could be like a wake-up call or a shake-up, you know, something that the other side can see that we cannot.
1: But you believe ghosts are real?
0: Yeah, I do. I really do. Yeah. Whether you call them ghosts, spirits, I think they're very much part of our life. I think there's also the kind of ghost that is like an energy imprint of someone who has lived here. You know, you think of these grand churches that have been around forever and ever, and there's been so many people and so many prayers and things. I think, I don't think this. I know that energy can really leave an imprint. I've done enough research with dowsing and dowsing rods and all kinds of cool stuff I've done, George. But yeah, I think ghosts are real.
1: All right, we're going to come back in a moment and take phone calls with Sandra Champlain right here on Coast to Coast. Jump aboard and share your thoughts.
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2: From ABC News, I'm Dave Packer. Two people are dead after a U.S. Army Apache helicopter crash. A fiery debris field near Fort Hood, about an hour north of Austin. ABC's Martha Raddatz on the investigation.
3: The Apache is a two-seater aircraft. The pilot sitting above and behind the co-pilot gunner. The sheriff's office nearby confirming that both were killed in the crash. Earlier this year at Fort Hood, there was another Apache crash. Those pilots survived. Compared to other Army helicopters like the Black Hawk, the Apache has had a higher accident rate.
2: They aren't kid gloves that ICE wants to use.
4: With ICE tactics already facing fierce scrutiny, the Department of Homeland Security is planning to spend up to $20 million on specialized gloves agents can use to incapacitate someone with an electric shock simply by touching them. DHS describing them as de-escalation devices, saying their officers are trained in use of force.
2: ABC's Jay O'Brien in Washington. Human rights activists are slamming the idea of using the devices that they say can cause terrible pain. A violent start to the school year in the suburbs of Atlanta, where authorities say a student shot a fellow ninth grader at a high school Wednesday. Houston County Sheriff Matt Moulton says a suspect was taken into custody shortly afterwards near the school.
5: The school threat protocol and our training was followed perfectly today. And fortunately, what could have been a much worse incident was minimized to us only having one student injured.
2: The injured student was hospitalized. The Crawford County Sheriff's Office in Arkansas arresting a local teen accused of plotting a school shooting and posting about his plans online. Local parent Alma Rogers.
6: It hits closer to home when it's closer.
2: A high-profile departure at the White House. The president announced that Caroline Leavitt will be stepping down as press secretary at the end of the month to spend more time with her family. You're listening to ABC News.
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2: Despite a last-minute appeal to the U.S. Supreme Court, a 3-year-old Great Pyrenees German Shepherd mix was euthanized in California. The dog was deemed legally vicious for biting. A Supreme Court appeal over the execution of a dog is highly unusual, if not unprecedented. A waterfall visit in Oregon turns tragic.
9: A 20-year-old tourist fell to his death while trying to take a picture. Officials say Zachary Mertens came from Kentucky to visit Silver Falls State Park in Oregon. On Monday, he allegedly entered a restricted area to take a picture at the top of a 177-foot waterfall. Authorities say he slipped and fell to his death. At Silver Falls, access is closed within 300 feet above and below the park's several waterfalls.
2: ABC's Perry Russum. Millions of eyes were turned to the skies for a total solar eclipse.
10: The eclipse crossing directly above us here in Iceland. The first solar eclipse seen here in almost 600 years. All of us taking it in from the iconic Blue Lagoon.
11: Man, that's incredible. It's almost not real.
10: Plunged into complete darkness as we get to totality. We meet Erin and her daughters, Mabel and Willow.
12: Really cool. This is going to be a thing that we do together.
10: And we remember it was just over 2 years ago, a solar eclipse stunned Americans at home.
2: ABC's Maggie Rooley. The NBA's career leader in triple-doubles, Russell Westbrook, retiring. Dave Packer, ABC News.
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1: Here's your WSGW weatherology forecast. Partly cloudy skies and patchy fog in spots throughout the early morning hours. Lows will make it down into the low 60s. Winds will be fairly light. Thursday, patchy fog still possible in spots early, otherwise partly sunny. Highs top out near 84. Winds north-northwest around 5 miles per hour. Thursday night, partly cloudy skies, light winds, lows drop to 63. Friday, mostly sunny. Highs head back to 84. And then Friday night, clear to partly cloudy with lows falling back to 60. I'm meteorologist Phil Jensko with the WSGW Weatherology Forecast. Right now it's 71.
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1: And this hour, we'll take your calls with Sandra Champlain, host of Shades of the Afterlife, right here on Coast to Coast AM. 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

0: And we're back. George Norrie along with Sandra Champlain in your calls this hour. Sandra, tell me about automatic writing and why you think that's a connection with the other side.
1: Oh, it's a wonderful thing. I interviewed psychology professor Dr. Matthew McKay. His son was tragically killed. He underwent an induced after-death communication therapy session with a trained therapist, heard his son's voice. He was never a believer in any of this. And he said, there's got to be a way I can talk to my son, Jordan, myself. So he created, and other people do this as well, but what he does is he'll take something of his son's, you know, just a baseball card or something that the son owned, and he'll sit in a quiet place. He'll have a candle on. He'll do some maybe 10 really deep breaths, breathing in, breathing out. He'll imagine just this beam of light going from his head to his son, wherever he envisions his son, maybe right there in the room. But with a notebook, he'll start talking to his son, and he'll allow himself to answer as if he was his son, trusting that the words that come out of his hand, that his son can impact. Mm-hmm. And in the beginning doing this, it really does feel like you're doing 99% of the work, and maybe a little bit's our loved one. But the more you practice and the more you get into that centered space, the more it seems like your loved one is taking over the writing. And the idea is not to be critical of the writing. Don't edit it. Just let it flow, whether you have a notepad or whether you're typing in the computer, and then go back and look at it. And he has actually channeled a book with writing from his son about what it's like in the afterlife. And so many people do this. Stephen Simon that you interviewed, who has the movie What Dreams May Come, with Robin Williams, his wife is in spirit. He uses this method. So many people do. And like I said, it may seem in the beginning like it's you doing the writing, but your loved one gets used to this as well, has to learn from their side. And more you're going to realize it's going to be their words coming through. It's a very comforting way to know they're still part of your life and they still love you.
0: And you talked last hour about grief. How did you overcome grief? It's something you can't teach somebody.
1: Oh, it's a long road. I tell you, it takes time for these neurotransmitters to be whole again. And the more we love George, the more it hurts, and it can take a longer time. It really does help to believe in the afterlife, but even the greatest mediums, they go through grief just as much as anyone does. So it's really doing good things for yourself, eating right, being healthy, getting sunshine, being with other people, sitting in quiet, journaling. There's things to do to help move through it. But I know for myself, when my dad died, and Dad and I were very, very close, George, it felt like I had a dark cloud over me for about 4 years. Oh, and then all of a sudden, I felt like, oh, I'm back. So the road for different people can be different. You know, when back in the day, people would put a black band around their arm, and that would signify their grieving and to have some respect and love for a person. They'd wear it for a year, you know, and nowadays people just expect, oh, your dad died. Are you going to be back to work on Monday? You know, so it's not that. Have real compassion for yourself. It takes time. And again, you know, I think the purpose of life is to love. And one of the things that dictates really how successful we are at it is how much we grieve. And grief is very painful, and it's a road that we can't go around. We got to go right through it. And if you feel an emotion, don't try to block it.
0: Are you ready for our incredible listeners?
1: Yeah, I sure am. I love this part the best.
0: Let's start with AC in Cleveland, Ohio on the wild card line. Hello, AC.
2: Hello, George, and hello, Sandra.
1: Hello.
2: Sandra, you talked about some of the teachings of Jesus, and Jesus taught that you had to be born again not only to see the kingdom of heaven, but just to enter it, okay? And Jesus taught a lot on hell, the reality of hell. And you mentioned that there was a lawyer friend of yours who claims there's 45,000 versions of Christianity. So my question is, does this lawyer friend of yours have documentation for these 45,000 versions? Because this is really a disturbing statement, and it actually minimizes the, you know, an opinion like that minimizes the value of Christianity, and it's very disturbing to me.
1: Well, we don't want to disturb you.
0: I don't think he'd have 45,000 things written down to you.
1: No, no, no. And her big thing, you see, is the teachings of Jesus are so sacred. And her, why she was saying is that so many man-made religions put their spin on it, but there really truly is core teachings of Jesus. Her name is Roberta Grimes. She's got the website seekreality.com, and she's easily accessible. She's written many, many books on the afterlife and on religion. She's a biblical scholar. I think she'd be a real good connection.
0: Did she count all these different religions? Like 45,000?
1: I don't know. She said that over lunch today, and my mind was blown. I thought, oh, but she was giving the example of just that you can't, I don't want to say you can't trust religion because we all have our own faith, but just she is a proponent on the words of Jesus in the Bible, those red words that are in so many of the Bible, you know, living Jesus's teachings, not what the man-made spins on it, if that makes sense.
0: Interesting take. Let's go to Timmy in Florida. Welcome to the show. Hi, Timmy.
3: How are you guys?
0: Welcome.
3: I'm not...
0: You keep cutting out.
3: We're being reincarnated, and we go back to our... Sorry. How's that?
0: He was breaking up a little bit talking about reincarnation, Sandra. What do you think?
1: Oh, it's a great topic. You know, I think reincarnation is so much more than we know, George. I did a little research earlier back in the year 1800. There was less than a billion people on planet Earth. 100 years later, in the 1900s, there was 2 billion people on Earth. And now, and here we are in 2026, there is over 8 billion. So if only reincarnation happened, there'd still be just 1 billion people, right? But there's something going on. So I actually, my take on it is that we might have this oversoul that remains in the afterlife. And then we, different bits of us maybe can dip back into Earth. So it's an interesting topic. And there's loads of evidence for a reincarnation. Loads.
0: Do we ever run out of souls?
1: I don't think so. I just think they just keep on coming. I do. It's amazing to me throughout history how many people have lived on this earth, and we're all separate, unique, and special. So embrace that.
0: Next up, let's go to Shannon in Indiana. Welcome to the program. Hello, Shannon.
4: Yes. Good morning, Mr. Nori and Ms. Champlain.
0: Hi there.
4: Thank you so much for the call. I actually tried to call two or three nights ago wanting to tell the same story that would fit in. I don't remember who your host was. But, yeah, I basically just have a story I would like to say. I think that fits in with your topic.
0: Love to hear it. Go ahead.
4: Yes, yeah, so I took care of my mom for several years, and there was one night, I mean, I knew her things that were wrong and whatnot. So she was getting symptomatic, and I was trying to get her to go to the emergency room, and she's very vocal. She will go when she's ready. And so we came to the agreement. She wasn't better by Monday. It was a Friday that she would go. Well, it was that night. I was in a room where I could see her. I always kept an eye on her. And I seen her sit up in bed. So walked into her room, I sit down beside her, put my arm around her, and I asked her if she's all right, and she said, I'm ready. And I said, so you're ready to go to the emergency room?

0: room, and she said, no, I was talking to God.
1: Uh-oh.
0: And within seconds, Mr. Norton, I mean, within seconds, she was gone.
1: Wow.
0: And I don't know. I mean, I've always felt really grateful for that moment. It was just one of those, I don't even know how to explain it. And, you know, I just held her for like an hour or so and did my morning. And I know you're supposed to call the police and everything immediately, but I didn't. But then there was something that struck me last year. I did nothing with Mom. I just held her. I was living with my cousin, and she had a blood clot, stopped breathing. I immediately jumped into, you know, emergency procedures and whatnot, gave her mouth to mouth. And with Mom, I didn't. I no thought even went entered my mind. It was just, you know, I just held her.
1: Well, she knew she was going to go. Sandra, do they generally know that it's time?
2: They do know that it's time, and they can even hold out to wait for people that they are nowhere coming, or they can pass when somebody's out of the room that they don't want to cause any disturbance to. So your soul knew your mom was going, and you just did the right thing. You know, and they do know they're going. They, whether it's God, Jesus, an angel, loved ones, even pets sometimes come, and they know they're going home and it's time. So I wish we all have that experience, because look how much comfort it brought you in your life.
1: It seems the older you get too, Sandra, you get more interested in people who have passed on and the age they were when they died.
2: I know, George. Isn't that incredible? My mom here is 84, and I just turned 60, and I see it in the newspaper, or I'm on Facebook, and I see something's happened to a friend of mine, and the older we get, yeah. And I also think, too, the older we get, we are interested in this. I did a talk at a senior center, and the folks were all in their 80s and 90s, and I thought, oh, we get to a certain age, and, you know, we've got it handled about death. And no, you know, we still want to know that we'll be okay. And I think the closer we get, we're really looking for answers.
1: And my dad was 88 when he passed, and my mother's still alive at 97.
2: Love that. I love that.
1: She's going to outlive me. She just keeps going.
2: Shout out to Mom. That's
1: wonderful. Go to my aunt in New York. Hello, my aunt. Go ahead.
3: Thank you so much, George, and the top of the morning to Sandra and to you. This is so interesting. And Sandra, I'd like to ask my question. It's in three brief parts, and I'd like to listen over the air. First of all, in listening to you, it made me think of three different cultural views of death. For example, I believe it's the Catholic Church that has this concept of purgatory, where it's sort of a holding pattern or waiting on interim stage.
1: It's like limbo, it's called, too.
3: Exactly. And also, the Tibetan Buddhists have something called the bardo around death, and that's a whole nother thing. And then lastly, the ancient Kemites, Egyptians, they had, and the book is not correctly called The Book of the Dead. The book is correctly titled The Coming Forth of Day by Night. Okay, and if you have those three different cultural bringings to the death scene, I'll listen over the air. Thank you so much.
1: Let's take a few thoughts on that, Sandra.
2: Oh, that was a great question. I believe that the universe and the afterlife, it is very, we're comforted by what we believe in. So some people don't follow Buddhism, for instance, and they're more of a Christian-based, that it's very complementary when we pass who we're going to see on the other side. Some people experience Buddha. Some people experience Jesus. Some atheists just experience a light. So depending on what culture we are from, we get to experience the truth that is there for us. So I don't think any one of these are wrong. I think each of us, what our core beliefs are what we're going to find when we pass. And she mentioned purgatory. I know I've interviewed people that have had negative near-death experiences. And I find, and this is written about, that many times that happens when people are put in a coma for medical reasons. But also, it's their true beliefs is what's there when they are in their near-death experience. One lady, really Catholic, really believed in purgatory, and she felt like she was there. And then all of a sudden there was this pinprick of light, and she began to pray, and she was reunited with a loved one on the other side before she came back. But our core beliefs are what we take with us into the afterlife, at least into the beginning. And then, if we don't believe, all of a sudden we do start believing.
1: Jewish mysticism talks about the treasury of souls called the guff. Have you heard of that?
2: No, I have not.
1: You should look that up.
2: I will. I'm writing it down.
1: Under Jewish mysticism, the guff, treasury of souls. It's a depository for souls.
2: Wow.
1: Where they kind of hang around and wait.
2: Stay tuned. I'll research that for Shades of the Afterlife. I love finding out new things.
1: Let's go to first-time caller Steve in Indiana. Hello, Steve. Go ahead.
4: Hello. Great. How are you doing tonight?
1: Good, Stephen.
4: I love the show. Listened for years.
1: Thank you.
4: Waiting to hear you talk about the souls and everything. But I was just wanting to say that the first time I went to my new profession, I was really stressed out. And as when I got there, it was in a meeting room with like 30 people. I had to run it. And I saw myself rise to the ceiling and then look down on everybody there. It was like it actually happened. Does that make any sense?
1: You had a definite out-of-body experience, which is a little like the soul leaving the body, but you're not dead. Sandra?
2: Yes, they're called spiritually transformative experiences, Stephen. And that happens, and you get to realize that you're much bigger than who we think we are with feet on the ground. We are a divine soul having a human experience, and I'm sure having that out-of-body view gave you a view that there's more going on here, and you'd be okay doing what you're doing, and no matter how nervous you are, you know, it's just a little reassurance that you're not alone and that you're more than just a body.
1: Did you ever have an OBE experience, Sandra?
2: I have, and it was weird. Absolutely. I was sleeping, or so I thought, and I got out of my bed, and I was looking around the room, and I tried to go down the stairs, and I couldn't go down the stairs, George. And I thought, why can't I go down the stairs? I couldn't go. But I was like awake, alive, alert, seeing everything just as it was. And then some part of me said, I must be still asleep. And so I lied back down in my bed and I tried to wake up and I couldn't. And what I did is I threw myself out of the bed and I landed on the floor to wake up because I said, where am I? What's happening here? So I haven't done any training on out of body experiences. I know people can do that and learn to astral travel and things like that. But yeah, it kind of blew my mind. So it's another experience that there's more to life than meets the eye and more to us than we know.
1: Absolutely. We're going to continue with Sandra Champlain in a moment here on Coast to Coast. Her website is WeDon'tDie.com, and her podcast is called Shades of the Afterlife that you can hear on the Coast to Coast AM podcasts and the iHeartRadio podcasts.
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1: Next hour, we're going to continue with the same theme with psychic medium and the good witch, Patty Negri, right here on Coast to Coast. Make sure you're part of the program. And we'll be back with final calls with Sandra Champlain in just a moment on Coast to Coast. Well, this is Wednesday, so for you Coast Insiders, a couple more great programs from the Art Bell Vault. For one program, Art talked with an author, John Zurzan, about strange things in technology, and then later on he talked about 9/11 with a New York Fire Department battalion commander. It's an amazing show. And have you signed up yet to become a Coast Insider? It's a great deal at 15 cents a day.
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3: Hi, it's Teresa. 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
1: Couple ways to sign up. One, go to our website. That simple. It says Insider at the top of the homepage. Click that button, fill it out, and you're in. 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And through the app, you can sign up as well. And again, if you live in Canada, you're eligible to join the team and become an insider now, too. 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

0: And welcome back, George Norrie, along with Sandra Champlain, as we talk about the afterlife. Sandra, what is up on Shades of the Afterlife this week?
1: Well, this week I feature the late PMH Atwater. She recently passed away. Absolutely. She studied over, I think, 3,000 near-death experiences, was really heavy into the near-death experiences of children. She's got so many stories, and I had an interview with her years ago, and I decided to just really pay honor to her and her work and leave a little bit of a legacy for people that don't know about Dr. PMH Atwater.
0: You do a great job with the afterlife, Sandra. You really
1: Thanks,
0: do.
1: Thanks, George.
0: Glad we found you. How did we find you?
1: I'm not real sure. I was a guest on Coast to Coast after my book came out, and whoever idea it was to have the Paranormal Podcast Network, producer Tom Danheiser said, just in the back of his mind, is we need to do an afterlife one, and he remembered me, Sandra Champlain.
0: Tommy and I came up with that concept, and he's the one who put it together for us.
1: Oh, thank you so much, George. There's so many people that are getting such good information, and I get emails from listeners. In fact, there was a listener that wrote me just 2 weeks ago. She was under hospice care. The medication no longer controlled her breast cancer. And she says, what Shades of the Afterlife episodes can I listen to as I prepare to go? And so I picked what I thought were the best ones. And I found out a couple of days ago she passed. And she says they made such a difference for her. So,
0: well, it's something we're all going to go through.
1: Yep, it is true. So better to have as much information for ourselves and for others to take away some of that fear.
0: Back to the phones. Russell's with us in the state of Texas. Hi, Russell.
2: Hello.
0: Good to have you with us. Go ahead.
2: My question is, I'm 58 years old. I was adopted in 1968. So when I pass, who do I meet?
0: What does he mean? He was adopted. He probably will meet his real parents. What do you think, Sandra?
1: I would say everybody that loved him, including his real parents.
0: And his adopted parents, too.
1: Absolutely. If they have passed, yeah, absolutely. And we never know the reasons that parents do what they do, but we get to see life through the eyes of other people. And all that there is that unconditional love. So you get a much bigger family than you knew you had, Russell.
0: Absolutely. Good luck, Russell.

0: And no rush. There's no rush. Garrett in Minnesota is with us. Hi, Garrett.
1: Hey, how are you doing, George? And
0: good,
1: my question is there, like, after death, is there actually reincarnation?
0: How quickly do you reincarnate, Sandra?
2: Well, that's the big question. I still, for myself, am holding true to part of us remains in spirit and part of us gets to come back. I think we do a review of our life. I think we can multitask. I think that's the best way of putting it. So I don't ever want to tell someone that you're not going to see your loved one because they've already reincarnated. Like I said before, there's so many souls that keep coming. And even talking to reincarnation experts, they think there is some kind of this oversoul. So we can choose to put our toes back in the water when we're ready to. But like I said, the main part of our personality may still be in the afterlife. And, you know, we're going to cross that bridge when we get there for sure. But there's a lot of people that want to continue making a difference. So they want to come back to Earth and do the most they can for humanity.
0: Are there a lot of people who are scared of dying?
2: Yeah, I think most people, even myself, I'm not afraid of the afterlife, but it's the getting there. Right. And so the episode I just recorded yesterday is on hospice care. And a lot of people really don't know the benefit of hospice. They're there to make us comfortable to our final days. Whereas if just you're in palliative care and in a hospital, they don't turn the medication up. Unfortunately, I saw my dad die a very painful passing. And had we known that hospice was an option and that comfort comes first, as opposed to, you know, the hospitals didn't want any lawsuits. So, I don't mean to answer it in a glum way, but hopefully I did.
0: See, I don't want to go by suffocation. I don't want to have a breathing issue. That's what I don't want. Let it
2: or
0: be
2: drowning.
0: Quick.
2: Let it be quick. Let it be in our sleep. And we'll be all reunited again. And there's so much fun stuff we can do in the afterlife, George. We can go to concerts and we can create and you can meet people that you have lived hundreds of years before you. It's going to be a very exciting time.
0: I'm going to start coast to coast in the afterlife.
2: Yeah, don't worry about it. I'll be continue doing Shades of the Afterlife there too, and impacting who's ever carrying on the shows.
0: And, I mean, they must want entertainment on the other side, right?
2: Heck yes, yes, definitely. Yeah, we can see Mozart and Michael Jackson all in one concert.
0: Back to that reincarnation question: Does the soul always reincarnate? In your opinion?
2: I don't think so. I don't think so. I think it continues to get wiser, and people talk about different levels of the afterlife. I have not really gotten into too much of that, but that we really can get to be extremely wise and divine and work impacting Earth and other souls and things like that. I think there comes a point where, you know, been there, done that. Let's move on to see what else we can do with divine consciousness.
0: Lonnie's with us in the state of Washington. Lonnie, welcome to the program.
3: Yeah. Hi, George. Hi, Sandra.
0: Hi there.
2: Hi.
3: Can y'all hear me?
2: Yes.
3: Oh, super duper. Okay. Listen, Sandra, I don't mean to put you on the line, but I've always wanted to ask somebody, and now you're the one. You know, I've been halfway around the world, different cultures, different this, different that, gosh darn right, tribal, blah, blah. But I've never asked anybody, I'm asking you. I have never had any solid proof. I know about NDE. I've seen a lot of death, whatever. But I have never spoke with anybody who has made the complete journey to the other end that has come back to tell about it. Can you solidify that for me anyway? And if you can't, that's fine too.
2: Well, most people are in the same boat. And I think that's why, I mean, I was in that boat. That's why I started doing all this research and having different experiences. I think it's a human journey for all of us. And when we start hearing the same stories over and over and over and over and over, Lonnie, it's like, okay, even though I personally haven't had this experience, it looks like all roads point to the afterlife. And I tell you what, I personally don't want to have a near-death experience because there's a lot of pain involved. There's usually a disease or something awful that happens. So even though some people have these extraordinary experiences, there's others of us that do the research, listen to the shows, have the faith. But I think that we really can be transformed by other people's experiences, but don't give up hope for your own experiences. You know, there's a lot of different things you can study and try and do, and even remote viewing techniques, these ESP techniques, where you can tell what's on the kitchen table of somebody halfway around the world. And when you start realizing if you can do that, then there must be more to this life. I must be more than just this body.
0: We're taking calls with Sandra Champlain, host of Shades of the Afterlife on the Paranormal Podcast Network that you can hear through coasttocoastam.com on the website. John in Wisconsin, take it away, John.
4: Hello, George. Hello, Sandra. Sandra, am I correct that you're from the greater Waukesha, Wisconsin area?
2: No.
4: Oh, where are you from?
2: I am in the little state of Rhode Island. Now, I have family back in Minnesota. I do. And way back when, there were people in Wisconsin on my mother's side. But I grew up in Connecticut, born in Massachusetts, currently reside.
4: Okay.
2: East Coast,
4: Rhode Island. I thought you were from Waukesha, where I'm from. And I was going to say, if you were from Waukesha, you were the best thing to come out of Waukesha since Les Paul, who invented the solid body electric guitar.
2: So, anyway, well, that's a compliment.
4: Well, I just wanted to thank you for what you do. You know, every time you're on the news briefs with George, you're just so elegant in what you talk about. You articulate things so well. You're a help to so many, and I mainly just called to thank you and encourage you to keep up the good work.
2: Oh, thank you so much. That means so much to me. Thank you.
0: Thank you, John. Appreciate you being on the program. He's a good guy. He's blind, Sandra. And we did a complete show with him on what it was like to be blind, and he did a great job for us.
2: Fantastic. Thank you, John. Thank you, George.
0: Sherry in Texas is with us. Hi, Sherry. Go ahead.
5: Thank you, George. This is a great subject. What if, I have a question for you, Sandra, what if the people or a person that you encounter in the afterlife were not, quote, a loved one, or just the opposite, someone you didn't want to bump into?
2: Well, I don't think you have to bump into them. I think it's a very intelligent universe. Now, there are times that those people may wish to apologize. So I do think there's a mediator that says, hey, Sherry, George is over here, and he's got something to say. He's, you know, he's coming from a place of love. Would you like to hear from him? You get to say, no, thanks, or yes, I would. So you're not forced to be with people. It is love that exists. But also, like I said, you get to see life from other people's perspective and sometimes why they did the things they did. And so there can be forgiveness.
0: What do you think of the angelic realm, Sandra?
2: Well, I think it's a very real realm. Some people call them guides, some angels, that there are beings that may have never lived an earthly incarnation and are there to support us. Many people have had near-death experiences. They have a group of these guides, these angelic beings that help walk them through their life review, help acclimate them to the other side. I think we can talk to them. I think we can pray to them. I think, like, we all have spirit guides that are part of our lives. I think they're very real beings, George.
0: Let's go to Jim in Delaware. Hello, Jim. Go ahead.
6: Hey, George, I'm glad AC checked, and he said what Jesus said, you must be born again. I'm just explaining that to anyone I called for. He said, we're all born physically. He told Nicodemus, the rabbi, late at night. He said, born again, how can I be? Go back to my mother's womb again. Well, you're born physically, but you have to be born spiritually. Born of the spirit from the above. We're all born physically. I'm just clarifying what AC said. But George, didn't you say limbo and purgatory is the same?
0: They're yes.
6: Not, they're not the same.
0: Why not?
6: Limbo, the Catholic Church says when your child is born, you get them baptized. If the baby dies without being baptized, it goes to limbo, where they're eternally happy,

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1: How many episodes do you have now with Shades of the Afterlife?
0: Well, I have 303 that are out in the world. 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
0: Absolutely, they can. Yep.
1: And you get back to them?
0: I do. Might take a couple of days, but I certainly do, 100%.
1: Well, your audience with Shades of the Afterlife continues to grow, Sandra. We're very proud of what you do.
0: Oh, thank you, George. It is really my honor because there is so much fear in the world anyways. Fear of death, fear of being alone, fear of failure. And Shades of the Afterlife is really something that can address all of those. We are never alone. Our loved ones are our biggest cheering committees. We cannot fail for the life of us because everything we learn here on earth is an experience for our soul. And of course, we don't die.
1: To you on the first Sunday of September, okay?
0: We'll talk to you then. Thanks, everybody.
1: Care. Sandra Champlain, Shades of the Afterlife on the Paranormal Podcast Network. Up next, the Good Witch, Patty Negri, joins us as we continue with this theme and calls later on Coast to Coast AM.
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5: From ABC News, I'm Dave Packer. Two search and rescue teams activated by the U.S. State Department have now been deployed to Colombia. Rescue operations continuing after Monday's deadly quake. ABC's Faith Abube is in Colombia

0: detailing the rescue of a woman found in the rubble.
1: La puerta encima mío.
2: Ya casi llena, ¿vale?
3: Agua. She flashes a hand sign. Rescuers giving her water. Cheers erupting as crews carefully pulled her out.
0: With hundreds still missing, the window to find survivors rapidly closing as the death toll surges past 250. Severe weather hammering the Midwest. Indiana Governor Mike Braun prepared to use an emergency declaration statewide. East of Indianapolis, swift water teams rescuing more than a dozen people. Michelle Wilson says they lost power and the basement of her home is flooded with water.
4: I'm overwhelmed and I'm upset because, you know, no flood insurance here.
0: And the storm's turning deadly. A four-year-old boy was killed when a tree toppled on his home Tuesday. Meantime, it is too little rain in parts of Canada. Crews east of Vancouver working to contain a growing wildfire that's forced around 20,000 people to flee their homes. Aaron Fay says he and his family were forced to leave.
5: For us, it's been, you know, it's been okay, and we did get word that our house survived, so that was a big relief for us. A lot of our neighbors didn't make it. Their homes are completely gone, and they've got nothing to go back to.
0: An investigation after an Army helicopter crashed in Salado, Texas, Wednesday near Fort Hood. Cliff Coleman with the Bell County Sheriff's Office.
6: This was an Apache helicopter, and two souls were on board. They were pronounced deceased.
0: The crash causing a brush fire that forced the evacuation of a number of homes. Federal lawsuit filed Wednesday accusing the Trump administration of violating the First Amendment by selling special advance access to Truth Social posts. You're listening to ABC News.
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0: Warning about Congo's Ebola outbreak.
9: The Ebola outbreak in Congo now on track to surpass the deadliest on record more than a decade ago that killed more than 11,000 people. The head of the World Health Organization, Dr. Tedros Ghebreyesus, says that the majority of cases in eastern Congo is considered the fastest growing one yet, killing over 2,000 people since the WHO declared the outbreak in May.
10: The outbreak had a big head start. It's still way ahead of us. And we're playing catch-up.
9: So far, the rare virus blamed for this Ebola outbreak has no approved vaccines or treatments. Michelle Franzen, ABC News.
0: A Los Angeles grand jury has indicted Nick Reiner on murder charges for the killings of his parents, Rob and Michelle Reiner. ABC legal analyst Royal Oak says this allows prosecutors to bypass a preliminary hearing.
11: The big new allegation is lying in wait. Prosecutors aren't simply saying Nick Reiner killed his parents. They're now alleging he concealed his purpose and waited for the opportunity to attack. That's a special circumstance that could justify seeking the death penalty.
0: Nick Reiner entered a not guilty plea. A jalapeno recall is growing. Whole Foods is recalling select salsas, guacamole, pico, and prepared food products in 12 states in connection with Coast Citrus Salmonella cases. New York's Museum of Modern Art will honor Academy Award-winning director Steven Spielberg at the 2026 film benefit presented by Chanel in November. Dave Packer, ABC News.
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12: Here's your WSGW weatherology forecast. Partly cloudy skies and patchy fog in spots throughout the early morning hours. Lows will make it down into the low 60s. Winds will be fairly light. Thursday, patchy fog still possible in spots early, otherwise partly sunny. Highs top out near 84. Winds north-northwest around 5 miles per hour. Thursday night, partly cloudy skies, light winds, lows drop to 63. Friday, mostly sunny, highs head back to 84. And then Friday night, cleared to partly cloudy with lows falling back to 60. I'm meteorologist Bill Jensko with the WSGW Weatherology Forecast. Right now it's 69.
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1: We're going to continue with this incredible theme. 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

0: calls. Patty has conducted seances and paranormal work for television, film, historic locations, celebrities, private clients around the world, and has been on our show. Patty, welcome back. How have you been?
1: I've been great. So good to hear you, George. Thank you.
0: Looking forward to this. What exactly is Poppet, P-O-P-P-E-T, magic?
1: Poppet magic is sympathetic magic used in spellcraft. It's working with little dolls. Most people would look at a poppet and think it's a voodoo doll. But I don't do voodoo. I do with different religions, different belief systems. But it's literally using a little doll in magic. You could stuff it with herbs and crystals. Like, say, I have a little poppet that's it represents me. See, if I fell down and bumped my head, I literally would stick little pins in the head of my doll and my headache would go away. It represents me. And you can make them for love and for money and for health and all four sorts. They've been used in magic forever under different names.
0: What ties that relationship between you and the doll together?
1: Well, your intent and whatever, mostly your intent, of course, and any spell working you put into it. With poppets, you always do something that's called a tag lock, and that is something personal of yours. You might put your astrological sign on it, sign it. The thing they do that always scares people in witchcraft is you might put a piece of your hair in it or your nail clippings, something that represents you, your favorite old T-shirt. You make the doll out of it, something that represents you.
0: We'll talk about haunted dolls in a moment, Patty, but you're known around Hollywood as the Good Witch of Hollywood. Unlike the Wizard of Oz, you're a happy, good person. Tell me about that difference between a good witch and a witch.
1: Well, a good witch means a lot of things, and I actually do love the Wizard of Oz, and I actually do have that great big pink Glenda dress. I have the big fluffy dress. I'm working on trying to show up in a big bubble like she did. I have not that out yet. I mean, I know you could buy those big bubbles for exercise, but the flying out from the clouds, I haven't beat gravity yet. But I think the good witch and a witch. I am a witch. I don't like white witch and black witch so much, but good means a lot of things, a lot of good things. I am good. I only work in the light. I only do non-manipulative magic that doesn't negatively affect anyone else. And partly because I truly believe you can get everything you want from positive magic. So why would you do negative magic if you can get what you want from positive? Because you have to live in the world you create, not good or bad, heaven or hell. But you know, why would I sit there doing hexes and curses? Because I have to live in that world.
0: Did you know the witch Evelyn Paglini when she was alive?
1: No, I didn't. I've heard of her, but I didn't.
0: You two would have gotten along well, I think.
1: Yeah.
0: How did you get the moniker of being a witch? How did that happen?
1: I think, well, I was just born knowing things. Literally, I would be a little kid in my suburban, you know, Long Beach home. In the backyard, my suburban backyard, picking rosemary, picking mint, stuffing it in my mom's wallet, just knowing that they would give her more money. She didn't exactly understand that. Like, why are you putting dirt in my purse? Like, that's not dirt. This will give you money. And now, years later, I study apothecary and herbs, and I was completely right. I think I've got witch blood, whatever that means. Terminology is just terminology. Somebody doesn't like it could say you're a healer or you're do wish work, or you could use, you know, neuroscience terms. You could use psychology terms. You could use Judeo-Christian terms. I like the term witch. It means wise one.
0: Did anybody in your family have this ability? Was it inherited from your grandmother or somebody?
1: I think both sides. My mom was actually about the most intuitive person I've ever met, but she didn't feed into it in a psychic way. But she didn't teach it out of me, because I would say something, or my mediumship talking to dead people along the way, and she went, yeah, grandma could do that too. Grandma always saw that too. So it was nurtured versus like, oh, that's your imaginary friend. But on my mom's side, she's got the English, Irish, all that kind of European stuff. So I think it came, that's where I got it, that side. And my grandfather came from Turkey, and I think I've got all the Mediterranean side from him. So I just think it got all mixed up in a lovely way that I'm very grateful for.
0: My grandfather came from Turkey, too.
1: Really?
0: Came from Mardin, turkeys. It's a town.
1: Mine came from, I don't know where that is. I haven't been there yet. All of my travel, I haven't got to Turkey yet. I hear such great things.
0: Whereabouts in Turkey was he from?
1: He came from Istanbul back when it was called Constantinople.
0: That's right, the capital, yeah. To be sure. That's fascinating. It's got a lot of history.
1: Yeah.
0: When did you start honing your skills, and who helped you?
1: I have had so many teachers and mentors along the way. I think when I was about 13, I was not raised with religion at all or spirituality. In fact, my grandfather was actually this very famous psychoanalyst, philosopher, a therapist, and he wrote all these books about the creator and the created sex, all way ahead of his time. But he was very much humanistic and practically evangelical atheist. So the word God or religion seemed like a weakness to him. But I would literally, with a little kid, drive by a church or a temple or a mosque or a park and see the energy there. And I was so intrigued by this high vibrational energy, whatever their moniker on top. I think I was 13 and I wanted to go to a regular old Christian church, I think to see some hot Christian rock band of the day that were so popular in the, you know, late 70s. And I was like, oh, scared to ask my mom if I can go to church. It would have been more comfortable. Can I go to a wild party? Can I go to church to see this band? She goes, of course, you could do anything you want. I can do anything I want. So I became a seeker. I tried every kind of Christianity. I tried my Jewish roots from my dad's side. I tried Buddhism. I tried this and that. And somewhere in there, I went to a Long Beach women's spirit meeting. Which is a Wiccan thing. And I'm like, my people, they talk to trees as well. You know, they have a real relationship with nature, Mother Nature. They have a feminine idea of deity, not just the big male god. I have found my people.
0: That's fascinating, to be sure. Do you still get surprised by the spirit world?
1: I still get surprised every dang day, George. It never, the world never ceases to amaze me, both the spirit world and our regular mundane human life. You know, it's quite a ride. It's pretty fun.
0: Let's talk about seances for a moment. You've been to many. What do you think of them?
1: I love them. I've literally been doing them since I was 7 years old. I've been talking to the dead well before that. I just knew they had a lot to say. It wasn't scary. It wasn't dark. They just had a lot to say. I mean, there were negative and positive, but way more positive, just like people are good. You know, there is some serial killers out there, but most are good. But I was 7 years old, and I was just obsessed to do a seance. I didn't even know how, but I knew how. I went in my little, again, suburban hallway where there are no windows. I stuffed towels under the door. Realized I didn't know any dead people, so Marilyn Monroe, John Kennedy, anybody I knew at 7 or 8 who was dead, and my little hallway filled with orbs and shadows and lights and sounds. And though I did went screaming outside, I was jumping up and down going, this is real and this is controllable. I did this. I lifted the veil, and I've been doing it and studying it ever since.
0: Did you know you were talking to the dead or just some other entity?
1: I knew I was talking to the dead. I think I also knew about other entities, because when I think back now, I'm like, ooh, there definitely was elementals in there, tree spirits, fairies and things. But when I think about it now, because this is not an area of my expertise, I think I had some off-worlders out there. I think I really did have some extraterrestrial stuff as some of my little playmates.
0: Did you ever get scared, Patty?
1: I got a little bit scared, but not mostly. But I love to get scared. I embrace fear. You know, fear is one of those things that could freeze you in your tracks and make you not live the life you want to live and not make that phone call. Or fear is the best motivator out there. You know, you and I, it's a billion-dollar industry we are both a part of. We love to get scared, go on a haunted house, look for aliens, ride roller coasters. So why not that same fear, take that same excitement

0: excitement and motivation of fear to I'm going to make that scary phone call.
1: And it's pretty dramatic, isn't it?
0: Yeah.
1: These scary moments that you've had, what generates them?
0: Well, it's usually something, again, way unexpected that could be dangerous. You know, somebody bursting into flames during one of my seances. That was pretty scary. Being pushed up by my dining room chair so hard that I got my ribs cracked a little. That was pretty scary. You know, facing certain things that were like way darker than I was comfortable with. That was pretty scary.
1: You've been to a lot of seances. Have you been to an exorcism?
0: I have not been to an exorcism. I must say, I have not. I would like to. I've seen dark-ish spirits getting thrown out. I know how to do cleansings, but nothing as official as this is an official, we're doing it, you know, by the books or somebody's book exorcism. Not yet, anyway.
1: What about using Ouija boards, Patty?
0: I love Ouija boards.
1: Oh, boy.
0: I've been using them safely since I was 7 or 8. I've got dozens, same ones I had since a kid, and then many more since then. In my experience, they're just a tool. Yes, we've made them a little darker than they have to be. Thank you, Hollywood, because we always focus on the dark side of things. But to me, they're just a divination tool. If somebody's willing to use, say, a pendulum or dowsing rods or tarot cards, to me, that's the same thing. It's just a tool. It's a door opening. I don't think you should go anybody out there. You don't open your front door and go anybody out there come in. I think you have to set up your wards and protectors in whatever works for you within your belief system. I think you have to only invite in spirits, high vibration spirits, spirits with good intent, spirits to, and give you answers. You don't want, you know, some drunken trickster ghost saying it's your grandma.
1: Do we have that ability, though, to control what spirit comes through the board?
0: I completely believe we have the power to control. Since I was that little bitty kid, I have a belief system that this is our realm of existence. This three-dimensional, you know, breathing oxygen, gravity held down, three-dimensional world is ours. They visit us. We are in charge. So if something negative comes in, or just say, you have to leave. You know, you don't want to say it with fear because a dark spirit wants you to get scared. You don't want to say it with anger. It wants you to get anger. Say it with authority. Say it like a teacher or a parent. And in my experience, 99.9% of the time, that actually works.
1: What would you say, Patty, as a career as a good witch might be one of the most incredible experiences you've gone through?
0: Some of the most heart-touching experiences are combine my witchcraft and my mediumship, and they're the sweet little heart-touching ones. Literally, like, this young guy had passed away, leaving his young wife and child, and there she sat with his iPhone and didn't know the code to get pictures off. Your typical 1,000 pictures for this little kid to see who his daddy was. She did not have the code. She tried everything. And working with spirit, including a Ouija board, doing a seance, working my witchcraft, he immediately gave us the iPhone code. So they had a new 1,000 pictures. So this little boy could see his dad. It's those heart-touching things that are the greatest. The wild other things are, oh my God, all over the world things. And again, many in my own backyard, like the guy catching on fire during one of my seances was pretty spooky. And that's literally, you know, 20 houses down from mine.
1: Have you ever, as a good witch, cast a spell on somebody?
0: I cast spells all the time. I don't cast spells on somebody unless they're requesting it, because again, I'm a good witch. If somebody wants a love spell or a money spell or a health spell, and I do it with them over on them. I do my magic with people. You're not gonna go, okay, go do this thing for me, because I believe nobody's going to have the passion about what they want better than you. You want that love. You want that money. So I need your passion as the main battery or instigator to do it. I will have all the right herbs and oils and candles and chants, but we do it together, even if it's on Zoom. But that's going to make it that much more powerful, your desire and your intent, along with my ability and desire and intent and tools.
1: Have you ever been upset with somebody and you cast a negative spell on them? Come on, tell me.
0: I wish I could say yes. I don't wish I could say yes. You wish I could say, but no, I really haven't. Because again, I believe you live in the world that you create. Anybody I know who does that, I have no judgment, but they start getting cranky. They start getting angry. They start getting paranoid, and sometimes they even get sick. I have a great example of that just from all my years on Ghost Adventures. Zach loves the Good Witch, Bad Witch battle. There was a beautiful, beautiful woman, actually, named Lady Snake. He would fly in from England. She was willing to do dark magic that I would not do, because, again, I have to live in that world. So he'd love to unexpectedly put us together. And I do believe I always won those magical little my broom against yours battles. But, and again, I'm not saying this is because of that, but she's passed on and I'm healthy as a horse. She was probably younger than me. So again, I believe, or basic oversimplified witchcraft or magic is what you put out, you get back. In witchcraft, what you put out, you get back three times. So why not put out love and joy and health and happiness and communication versus hexes and curses and icky stuff? Because it comes back. Cause and effect, action and reaction. You could use science terms. You could use woo-woo terms. You could use religious terms.
1: Are hauntings real?
0: Hauntings are very real. Who hasn't been haunted yet? Yes.
1: What causes them?
0: A lot of things can cause them. You know, a spirit getting caught there or a spirit choosing to be there. Something that has a message that needs to get it made. So it's often one way to do it is it's an energy or spirit, a spirit getting in there, whether a ghost, you know, a dead human or something that wasn't human and elemental or something darker and realm, a demonic realm or something, or who knows, extraterrestrial, again, not my area of expertise. Or it could just be the energy of a haunting. That's how, like, poltergeist. Say there's the Cecil Hotel downtown, perfect example, most haunted place I have ever been. That's the one where they found the girl, you know, in the water tower, people have been drinking that. Every room has a different dark story. So much negativity has happened there. So much sadness, loss, depression, and hopelessness. It's bigger than the sum of all its parts. Yes, there's a bunch of ghosts there, and yes, there's spirits there. So many deaths, murder, suicides, but also something created like an egregore, a servitor, bigger than all its parts, both holding them there and affecting both the dead and the living. So sometimes maybe something so tragic happened there, a murder or so much arguing or anger or violence, that energy takes it over almost like a spell and that a haunting begins, more like a poltergeist activity.
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0: when you're on the job.
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3: Whether it's physical activity, obesity, diet, smoking, low on hormones, stress, sleep disorders, or your age can be supported by reducing inflammation and aiding the body to heal itself appropriately. A stem cell is a cell waiting to be told what it needs to be. If there is inflammation, that inflammation needs to be stopped. High blood pressure, high cholesterol, kidney disease, various types of cancer, depression, autoimmune disorders, osteoporosis, even fatty liver are chronic signs of inflammation and can be aided by supporting the body's ability to protect those cells that it needs. And that is the purpose of ImmuStem and AdaptiStem together, supporting the body to be the best it can be.
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0: And welcome back. George Norrie along with the Good Witch, Patty Negri with us. We'll take calls with Patty next hour here on Coast to Coast. Patty, haunted dolls. You've heard of Robert the Haunted Doll down in Homestead, Florida?
1: I certainly have. I have a little baby Robert the Doll, not the real one, but a toy one that spent the night with Robert.
0: What can you tell us about haunted dolls?
1: Haunted dolls are so popular now, as we can see. Thank you, Hollywood, of course. Movies like the Conjuring movies, Annabelle, you know, Robert the Doll, Chucky, all
0: Chucky,
1: these things.
0: Yeah.
1: But everybody wants a haunted doll, which I think is great. I have a haunted doll, but you really do want a positive or high vibration haunted doll, because negative ones really aren't fun as they seem. And I promise, a positive haunted doll is just as spooky and scary. You see them move. You see them wink at you. You hear the patter of little feet upstairs when you're downstairs. But they won't drain your energy and make you sick. So, with the popularity and me being a doll expert, that's why I thought I had to make my book Doll Crap, because people were just, number one, getting ripped off. Because people are taking advantage of this big trend, and everybody, I've never seen, you know, more adults like us, men and women, wanting big old haunted doll collections ever. It's just such a thing. So you might as well get a good one and know how to take care of it.
0: What haunts a doll? How does it happen?
1: Well, usually it is a spirit. If you're a disembodied spirit, say you're a ghost, and you decide that you need a vessel versus just floating around, you could step into anything. You could step into, you know, a toaster or a vase, but wouldn't you rather go into something with eyes and nose and a mouth and ears? Something that will give you that personality just from the psychology alone? And not that I haven't seen, you know, or heard of a haunted toaster, you can, but if I was a disembodied spirit, I would pick a doll.
0: Would you be evil?
1: No, I'd be a good haunted doll, just like my Belle, just like my number one doll. She had a when I first got her, she was sent to me by a girl in Belgium who had actually saw me doing a seance. It wasn't on Ghost Adventures. It was one of the spinoffs, Deadly Possessions, with a really haunted doll, Peggy the Doll. She's literally, this doll looking at pictures of her gave two people heart attacks, made like 80 documented people sick just seeing pictures of her. So she had seen me doing a seance with Peggy the Doll and figured if I could handle Peggy, I could certainly handle Belle. So she sent me Belle. And by the time I unwrapped it, she had such a dark entity, I would not let the sun set before I banished that dark energy on top. I just intuitively knew there was a beautiful spirit underneath. It just would take a little while to come out. So I had to do like keep herbs like rue in her hand to keep her not from draining my energy or my family, my husband, my dog, or my cat, because that's what they'll do. And now she's a beautiful, loved member of the family.
0: Paranormal investigator John Zaffis, I'm sure you've heard of him, Patty.
1: I know him well. I just saw him last weekend.
0: All right. He believes a lot in haunted objects, does he not?
1: Yes, he does.
0: What creates a haunted object? Not a doll, but an object.
1: I think the same thing. That's just something that maybe didn't find a doll or didn't want to go into a doll for whatever meaning that attaches to it. And energy, again, sometimes it is a spirit really goes into it. Or sometimes with both haunted objects and sometimes dolls, it's an energy. Maybe this object was so loved by a child or a person. All that love comes on almost like a scent or a smell, like when you walk into a haunted house or you're holding up that, you know, antique vase or statue, and it's all its years of life that have been put into it are still in the doll or the object or the toaster.
0: Is there a difference between a haunted doll and an espirited doll?
1: Yes, there is. And there can be. Terminology, a haunted doll is something that really has taken a spirit onto a ghost onto it. It's the ghost of a, not always children, even though we put them in children dolls. It might be a 48-year-old man in that cute little baby doll of yours. You know, that's all he had to choose from. But a spirited doll, in my experience, is where that energy comes in. Again, like the joy of the little child who owned that doll for years and years, or the illness, a little child had the illness, and that was their one release that they

0: had. So in a spirited doll, something that takes on love or good luck or bad luck or just some attributes from the person, but not necessarily the person.
1: Calling a doll haunted doesn't necessarily mean it's evil, right?
0: Not at all. Haunted dolls, I love good. I want to go have haunted doll tea parties with my positive dolls. And again, most ghosts are positive. Just because, like, most people are positive, you know, go to a ball game, go to a movie, go to a mall. There might be one or two serial killers in there or evil people, but most people are good. So most ghosts are good. So I think that's what you want to invite into your doll or your teapot or your toaster.
1: But what you're saying, though, is that some haunted dolls can be evil.
0: Yes, certainly. Yes, haunted dolls can be evil. I think Annabelle is evil. I think Peggy is evil. I think Robert the doll is truly evil. Well, and I don't know if these, I think these are beyond just the spirit of an evil person that got in them. This is something bigger than that, just real, whether it's demonic or just such a dark energy, it overpowers whether it has a spirit or not.
1: Have you ever been scared by a haunted doll?
0: I have been, yes. I mean, with Peggy doing a seance with her, I was nervous, but I knew that I knew what I was doing. I knew I was well trained. I could swim. I've swum. I could go in the deep end. Annabelle, which now owned by my friends, Elton Castay and Matt Rife, they bought the whole Warren estate, and they are the best keepers of it because they know what they're doing. I've worked with them for years, but she really is evil. And last year, I do a bunch of these paranormal conventions with Johnny Zappas, many of them. And last year's tour, Annabelle was on almost every one of them. So I was like touring through the country with Annabelle. And I would always go see her and be respectful, because when you don't have respect, that's when trouble really starts. But only one time, and she's like, "Hi, Annabelle, you look..." One time, she actually travels with the priest, Father Bob. Only one time I actually said, "Ooh, you know, she is not looking at me lovingly. I don't want to attach any negative energy from her." So I actually asked Father Bob for one of his blessings and got it. It was beautiful. He's so cute because he knows I'm a witch. He knows I'm a pagan. So, and I obviously know he's a Catholic. I'm like, "Can I get your blessing now that he gives to people?" He's like, almost apologetically, goes, "It's going to be a Catholic blessing." I'm like, "Of course it is. That's all I would want from you, Father Bob. I would love your Catholic blessing." It was really cute. And it worked.
1: We lost the great researchers of Ed and Lorraine Warren. And they were some of the best, were they not?
0: They were some of the best. Sadly, I never got an opportunity to meet them. But I respect them. And what they did for our industry is just amazing.
1: I think they were the ones who uncovered the Annabelle story.
0: They are the ones, all those Conjuring movies, they are the creation of Annabelle, yes.
1: Amityville Horror and all that stuff.
0: Yeah. Spooky.
1: How do you overcome the scary stuff with those things? How do you overcome that?
0: Well, you, again, know what you're doing, be trained. I've trained in spirituality, magic, religion, science, occult science, metaphysics, you know, for decades. So if you're getting upon a djinn and you kind of know what a djinn is, what to do with a djinn. If you're getting into a cranky elemental, you kind of sense that. So again, it's education and training and experience all together. But the other way I get over fear is I like to embrace fear. You know, fear can freeze you in your tracks and make you make the wrong choices and wrong decisions and run away. And even in life, not live the life you want to live. Or fear is a great motivator. And so you could use it as inspiration and motivation. So I like to do a thing that I get scared on, because it's like, talk about an adrenaline rush. Yeah.
1: Fascinating. If somebody has a haunted doll, what do you think they should do with it?
0: I think they need to get to know it. I think they need to develop. It's really good at helping develop your own intuition or psychic ability, because you need to communicate. I think you need to know, do protection techniques, especially until you get to know it. Even if that's putting a symbol or a sigil near the doll, keeping it in a place that you can keep an eye on.

0: it. Don't put it in your bedroom where you sleep, because you're vulnerable when you sleep. Again, work within your religion or your belief system. You know, whether you put a cross on the doll or a Star of David or a roll of salt around it, or you smudge it, whatever it is, a helm of awe. I work with a lot of sigils and symbols. But get to know the spirit that's within it. Make sure it gets along with your family. Test it, one, if you're not trusting your intuition, by children and animals. Maybe not so much leave your children in a room with a haunted doll you don't know yet. But yeah, you can tell by your dog and your cat, they're going to go up to something and not be afraid of something that's got a positive spirit, and they're going to avoid or bark at or just anything that's got a negative spirit.
1: Patty, what is practical magic?
0: Practical magic is bringing magic into your everyday life. Not just, I'm going to go do a spell under the full moon. It's literally charming your toothpaste, because it's made out of mint, with eloquent voice and beautiful smiles that light up the room. It's, you know, carving something into your soap so it's not just a regular shower, it's a money shower, or, you know, a health shampoo or along the way. It's stirring, you know, love and intent into your coffee, stirring clockwise as you go, knowing that a little bit of cinnamon sprinkled on your oatmeal is going to give you energy and passion and good luck and fire element throughout the day. It's just putting it into your day-to-day life.
1: Can we utilize practical magic to live and exist?
0: We can and should use practical magic to live and exist. Literally, simple things like tapping into nature, following moon cycles, your life's going to be 20 times better, smoother, easier, grace and ease. If the 2 weeks the moon is waxing, you wake up and going, I'm going to add into my life today, whatever it is you need or want. The 2 weeks the moon is waning, going, I'm going to release today things that just aren't serving me, not good or bad. You know, every full moon, get out there, celebrate, ask for what you want. On the new moons, go inside, you know, contemplate, what do I want now? Literally, you're tapping in. Our bodies are 70% water, right? We are.
1: Sure.
0: Expected by the tides. Everybody knows, ooh, the crazy full moon, right? People who work in police stations and hospitals. So tap into that. That's practical magic. All of a sudden, within a couple weeks of starting that, you will notice, again, everything comes with grace and ease, because you're literally tapping into the nature that you're living in.
1: You have a 30-second practice for people. Tell us about that.
0: Oh my gosh. Yes, that is the reason I wrote the first book, Old World Magic. Because the one thing I noticed, two things I noticed. One, we give away our power all the time. We give away our power to other people, to fear mostly, to limiting belief systems. And number two, we are way out of balance. Our world is out of balance. The planet's out of balance. We know that. It's like, we're in such a rush, such crazy stuff going on. And we're also in a hurry. We don't have time. It's great to meditate for an hour. I don't have time to meditate for an hour. I usually have 30 seconds to pull it together. So I'm a big believer, both in my spell working and magic and manifestation, in that basic mind, body, spirit philosophy. We understand mind. We will never surpass our own belief system. We just can't. If you don't think you can do something, you're really not going to do it. If you think you can conquer the world, that's the people that do. Mind. Body. You got to get off the couch and take action. We understand that. You want to get healthier, get off the couch. Spirit. That's the less tangible. That's what people don't understand. Spirit is literally the battery that makes it happen. You can get it through your faith. Go to church, go to temple. You can get it through the new age, vision boards, affirmations. You could do what I do, spells and herbs and candles. Oh my. But everybody out there could look at everything they've ever created or got. They believe they could have it and that they deserved it, big part of it. They've gotten off the couch and taken some action, and they've had some faith or magic behind it, the spirit. We are, whatever our belief system or religion, or we are of human, we are of this earth. Gravity holds us down. We breathe oxygen. So I use Mother Earth, I'm an elemental witch, to bring in that balance. We understand earth grounds us. People, ooh, go get earth, stand on the dirt. You know, we understand that water flows. Think how good you feel after a shower. We understand the thought passes of breath and air and focus. So I came up with these 30 seconds. The next time you're either not as

0: who you are, your persona, your home. Oh, that's in the north. That is who you are. Oh, that is George Norrie. What a great guy. Your fire is your passion, creativity, love, what gets us up in the morning. So who we are and what drives us. But where we get off balance mostly is west and east, and it's sideways. West is our water. It's our emotions. Where do we get messed up? It's our emotions. And air is our thoughts, our focusing. It's focus. It's attached to breath. So who we are and what drives us are emotions and our thoughts. Again, what do we need more than anything to survive? Water and air. So next time you're going, I'm not as happy as I want to be. Running water. Like I said, how good do you feel after a shower? But you can't jump in a shower at work, but you can always find running water, a hose, a drinking fountain, pouring a bottle of Arrowhead on your hand. Walk up to that water, mine. With this water, I'm going to release this angst, anger, fear, confusion, whatever it is. My body, stick your hands underwater. We know that there's portals, how healers work with their hands. The spirit is literally the water. Running water takes away excess emotion.
1: It does a lot, to be sure. Patty, stay with us. We're going to take a break and come back and take calls with you in a moment on Coast to Coast AM.

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5: From ABC News, I'm Dave Packer. Two people are dead after a U.S. Army Apache helicopter crash. A fiery debris field near Fort Hood, about an hour north of Austin. ABC's Martha Raddatz on the investigation.
6: The Apache is a two-seater aircraft. The

0: pilot sitting above and behind the co-pilot gunner. The sheriff's office nearby confirming that both were killed in the crash. Earlier this year at Fort Hood, there was another Apache crash. Those pilots survived. Compared to other Army helicopters like the Black Hawk, the Apache has had a higher accident rate.
1: They aren't kid gloves that ICE wants to use.
2: With ICE tactics already facing fierce scrutiny, the Department of Homeland Security is planning to spend up to $20 million on specialized gloves agents can use to incapacitate someone with an electric shock simply by touching them. DHS describing them as de-escalation devices, saying their officers are trained in use of force.
1: ABC's Jay O'Brien in Washington. Human rights activists are slamming the idea of using the devices that they say can cause terrible pain. A violent start to the school year in the suburbs of Atlanta, where authorities say a student shot a fellow ninth grader at a high school Wednesday. Houston County Sheriff Matt Moulton says the suspect was taken into custody shortly afterwards near the school.
3: The school threat protocol and our training was followed perfectly today. And fortunately, what could have been a much worse incident was minimized to us only having one student injured.
1: The injured student was hospitalized. The Crawford County Sheriff's Office in Arkansas arresting a local teen accused of plotting a school shooting and posting about his plans online. Local parent Alma Rogers.
4: It hits closer to home when it's closer.
1: A high-profile departure at the White House. The president announced that Caroline Leavitt will be stepping down as press secretary at the end of the month to spend more time with her family. You're listening to ABC News.
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1: Despite a last-minute appeal to the U.S. Supreme Court, a 3-year-old Great Pyrenees German Shepherd mix was euthanized in California. The dog was deemed legally vicious for biting. A Supreme Court appeal over the execution of a dog is highly unusual, if not unprecedented. A waterfall visit in Oregon turns tragic.
7: A 20-year-old tourist fell to his death while trying to take a picture. Officials say Zachary Mertens came from Kentucky to visit Silver Falls State Park in Oregon. On Monday, he allegedly entered a restricted area to take a picture at the top of a 177-foot waterfall. Authorities say he slipped and fell to his death. At Silver Falls, access is closed within 300 feet above and below the park's several waterfalls.
1: ABC's Perry Russum. Millions of eyes were turned to the skies for a total solar eclipse.
8: The eclipse crossing directly above us here in Iceland. The first solar eclipse seen here in almost 600 years. All of us taking it in from the iconic Blue Lagoon.
9: Man, that's incredible. It's almost not real.
8: Plunged into complete darkness as we get to totality. We meet Erin and her daughters, Mabel and Willow.
10: Really cool. This is going to be a thing that we do together.
8: And we remember it was just over 2 years ago, a solar eclipse stunned Americans at home.
1: ABC's Maggie Rooley. The NBA's career leader in triple-doubles, Russell Westbrook, retiring. Dave Packer, ABC News.
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11: Here's your WSGW weatherology forecast. Partly cloudy skies and patchy fog in spots throughout the early morning hours. Lows will make it down into the low 60s. Winds will be fairly light. Thursday, patchy fog still possible in spots early, otherwise partly sunny. Highs top out near 84. Winds north-northwest around 5 miles per hour. Thursday night, partly cloudy skies, light winds, lows drop to 63. Friday, mostly sunny, highs head back to 84. And then Friday night, clear to partly cloudy with lows falling back to 60. I'm meteorologist Bill Jensko with the WSGW Weatherology Forecast. Right now it's 68.
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0: And welcome back, George Norrie, along with Patty Negri, the Good Witch. Her website is linked up at coasttocoastam.com, and her book is called Dollcraft. Patty, do you use candles in your rituals?
1: I use a ton of candles in my rituals, yes, because it brings in the beautiful fire element. They're pretty. You could get messages from them by how they burn. Because it's got air magic and fire magic and earth magic all mixed into one.
0: Do the color of the candles have anything to do with it?
1: Yes, they do, because color has attributes to it. Like if you're looking for passion, go with red. If you're looking for love, go with pink. Spirituality, getting into the purples. Money would be greens or golds. Clearing things would be black. Almost anything would be white and light and, you know, divinity and clarity. So there is standardized colors. But actually, if for you passion was purple and not red, I would say use a purple. Your truth is better than whatever assumed truth is or what is expected. Though colors actually do have energy to themselves.
0: How do you know what kind of color to use for any specific occasion?
1: That you could actually kind of look up, because in the age of Siri, ChatGPT, you know, Alexa, tons of books, tons of things, and or the best is kind of your intuition. You know, kind of people do think of red as passion. People do think of green as money, things like that. So if working from your intuition, you're not going to go wrong. And again, it's going to be your truth, which will make it that much truer.
0: In your book, Dollcraft, what is the strangest doll that you came across?
1: The strangest doll that I came across was one that actually was given to me. It was fine. And like I said earlier, I won't have negative things in my house because it's my house. It was given to me by a friend and a client, actually a rock star client. And it was fine sitting in my little office. It looks kind of like a little New Orleans thing, a little doll stood there. All of a sudden, I noticed that I was not spending any time in my office. I was like, this is weird. I love my little office with hundreds of eyes looking at me, all my dolls, my Barbies, my haunted dolls. And I'm like, why am I leaving? And I looked like, oh, it's you, this little doll. So me being me, I just called Zach Bagans, who has the Haunted Museum, and I work with. I went, I have this thing. It's too dark for my house. Do you want it? And he's like, well, send me a picture. So I texted him over a picture. He goes, oh, yeah, that's a nail fetish hate doll. I'll take it. Next day, I'm in Vegas giving it to him. And it started acting up in his museum that very night, according to his tour guides. But now it's in a perfect place because, you know, if people don't sleep there, raise a family, have pets and animals there, it could act up all at once in a place where that's what things are there to do. But that was so weird because it was something that was really neutral and not haunted at all that took on a dark spirit.
0: Now, when you say it started acting up, what does it do to act up?
1: Well, notice it itself didn't do it. I didn't see it moving like some things do or moving things around, but I just felt the energy of it. If you notice that, again, you're getting cranky or a lot of arguments or your energy is being drained, tired all the time, something's draining your energy.
0: And you think it's the doll?
1: I think trust your intuition. I think it's the doll.
0: If you want to get rid of a doll, a haunted doll, what's the best way to do that?
1: Well, the best way to do it right these days is sell it because everybody wants it. And if it's negative, again, full disclosure, let people know it's negative. And again, you'll probably get more money for it, even though I would say don't buy a negative doll. Or you literally can get rid of the negative spirit. And I teach people different rituals and ways to do that in the book Dollcraft. Or you could have a funeral for it. You could bury it. I just wouldn't, you know, do any false advertising. You know, just, I would even be careful just giving it away to Goodwill or charity if it's something that's got a really dark spirit. I would at least try to clear it first.
0: How would you be able to sell it? Who do you sell these to?
1: Oh, well, again, eBay, everybody. Oh, my gosh. See, sadly, it's become too big of a market. You know, if you're on eBay and you see some particular haunted doll seller that has 700 haunted dolls with all these long, beautiful stories. Maybe they're a better storyteller and writer than keeper of finding of that many haunted right. dolls. Not saying there aren't real ones on there. There certainly, certainly are. But again, trust your intuition. Check out the reviews. Check out the seller. But you could sell it anyway. At a garage sale, haunted doll, you're going to get it sold so much just because they're so popular.
0: How do you cleanse a haunted doll and get rid of that spirit?
1: Yeah, lots of ways to do it. Again, if you have a specific belief system or religion, work within that. But I work with ritual. I work with sound. Of course, you have your salt. You have your sage. You have your Palo Santo. Working with crystals. Working with moons. Moons, water. And literally banishing. Banishing the negative spirit.
0: Let's take some calls for you, Patty. They're lining up big time. Let's start with first-time caller Mike in Kentucky. Welcome to the show, Michael.
2: Hey, thank you so much. Long-time listener. How are you?
0: Thank you, sir.
2: Yes, sir.
0: Go ahead.
2: I would just like to ask her about my love life, basically. I have an eye on two women that I work with in separate departments and just wonder if anything will come of either one of them.
0: All right. What do you think, Patty?
1: Okay, let us see. Oh.
0: And tell us what you're doing, Patty. Why are you doing
1: that? I'm actually pulling a few cards right now. So, yeah, I don't want blank spot. I'm pulling one is balance. Look at the one, of course, if you don't like, you know, if you're attracted to them, one of them is going to put you off balance and make you sad. So one of them is going to make you off balance and sad. You might go out, might not work out, whatever. The other one is quite the opposite. She's going to make you feel good about yourself and balance. So there's some possibility there. It might take a little bit of time to develop the heart part, the love, but if there's a good attraction there in love, that's good. I don't know if you want to tell me names of what or go blonde versus brunette. We could look at
2: one
1: that.
2: One is named Rochelle, and the other one is Jessica.
1: Okay. Let me see. Rochelle. Oh, Jessica. Pulling some cards. Interesting.
0: How many cards do you pull there for each one?
1: I pulled three on each. With Rochelle, one got, again, that big off-balance thing, but you're going to be really attracted to her, so be very careful. With Jessica, it might take a little bit of development, but that could turn into something good. That could turn into something good. But again, don't even give me all your power. Just see what feels right. But I think they're both worth asking out. But if you start getting all off-balanced about it, pay attention to that.
2: Okay.
0: What do you think, Mike?
1: Makes
2: sense? Good. Thank you.
1: Yay.
0: All right.
1: Thanks.
0: Good luck. Are you a tarot card reader?
1: I am a tarot card reader. Yes, I am. They're just a jumping off point. I don't need them, but it just gets me out of my own way to give me a visual, and I'm very visual in my work.
0: Now, is your house scattered with candles and things like that?
1: Yes, my house is scattered with candles. Every flat surface becomes an altar to something. I'm a knick-knack and paddywhack and give the dog a bone. I have way too much stuff. It's beautiful. It looks like a little witch's cottage in the Hollywood Hills because it is a little witch's cottage in the Hollywood Hills.
0: When people first meet you and know that you're a witch, what do they say? What's their reaction?
1: I actually get very positive reaction. Number one, I live in Hollywood. It's a very creative, you know, open, liberal place of being. I'm not living in the middle of the Bible Belt or something. And number two, somewhat surprised, if somebody has that old adage that witches are dark or negative or I don't fit that at all, I'm the cheerleader of the neighborhood. I was president of the neighborhood association for years. You know, I'm out there charity. I'm out there doing, you know, yard cleanup and nonprofit work. So I may not fit the traditional what a witch fits into. So it's usually positive.
0: East of the Rockies, Brian's with us in St. Louis, Missouri. Hi, Brian.
3: Hey, how's it going?
0: Good to have you with us.
3: So just to set up my question, on Saturday, leaving work, it was about 11:20 at night. I was in the middle of the Ozarks, and almost immediately after I started driving home from work, a long day, I apparently struck, I went off the road, on the right side of the road, struck a bluff, and rolled my car over.
0: Oh, my God.
3: It was no doubt, like, I went to see the car today and took pictures and released it, and, like, there was literally no room for a person in the driver's side. Like, the seat was pushed forward so far, and there was just so it was literally, like, the thing that about it, though, is I don't remember any of it. And I'll be honest and say it's probably like a millisecond of a memory of going off of the road. But like I said, it's just like a flash that's back there deep in my memory. And it's freaky, you know. This never happened to me before. There's no doubt about it that it was a near-death experience. And so my question, though, is, like, you know, obviously that's stored in somewhere in my body, you know, in my brain. It's, that experience is definitely was, you know, obviously, you know, experienced. So my question is, do you think that will be ever be revealed to me? Like, because I do have, I'm learning recently that I do have some gifts that I was born with, and just starting to learn how to utilize them and just seeing things for differently, that they're more complex, and like kind of reading people as well and auras and stuff, are just things are starting to connect and whatnot, and I'm starting to meet people who are also gifted. But
0: and what's your question, though, Bri?
3: Sorry, I'm rambling. Is that ever going to be revealed, do you think, in my lifetime, like what happened during this crash, and should I seek it out, like meditation wise, and you know, or is it going to come in a dream? You know,
0: well, let's find out from Patty. Go ahead,
1: yeah,
0: Patty.
1: I would say yes, it can be, and I think you should seek it out. What I think is that something happened, whether you fell asleep or some negative thing happened, and then again, your guardians, your spirit guides, or I'm getting something else. The Ozarks are so magical. There is so much energy there. Something came in and protected you and saved you, and just blocked anything that would have been just too darn scary for you. I think you can get to know it. I think meditation would be good to do it. Do some breathing exercises. I think my dream school technique would do it for you really quick. Plus, you could develop your gifts that way. Literally, put a glass of water by the side of your bed when you go to bed, because we know that water is magical. Science is proving all that stuff. Like, if you're angry by water, it freezes ugly. If you say nice words by water, it freezes like beautiful things. We know water is chargeable. Put your intention to it. When you go to bed, I want to experience what that was. I want to have a memory back to it. I want my guides to show me what happened. Go to sleep. You will get it in either downloads or dreams, or just the information will download. When you wake up in the morning, if you have a set time you get up, set your alarm for 10 minutes before. When that first alarm goes off, like, I have to get up. Oh, wait, I don't have to get up. Hit the snooze button, like 10 minutes. Go back to sleep. You are still in a different brainwave state. This is science as much as everything else. Go back to sleep. When your real alarm goes off in 10 minutes, you will have the answer. I always ask for clarity, focus, and direction. That first alarm, clarity, focus, and direction. Go back to sleep. The real alarm goes off. You will have clarity, focus, and direction, and the answer. Some people get it the first time they try it. Some people takes a while. You know, grab a pencil, jot it down before you get out of bed, before you get your whole thinking brain back, and you will be amazed what comes out. Just trust it. Don't censor yourself. Just trust whatever comes out.
0: Patty, what if he shouldn't get the answer?
1: If he shouldn't get the answer, he won't, but he'll get why he shouldn't get the answer.
0: That's a good point. Okay, next up, let's go to Billy in Glendale, California. Billy, go for it.
4: Hey, George, brother. Good to talk to you again.
0: Thank you, sir.
4: Sister, Mary Meat. Sister, here's my question. When is the next time a woman will be interested in physical intimacy with me?
0: All right.
1: When is the next time physical intimacy? I'm getting that you've got, you, again, you're in charge of that, number one, more than you think you are. You're giving your power away. But I get that you are stepping into a really good time right now. You've got to be feeling it a little bit, right? It feels almost like a layer of heaviness is coming off of you, like a level, it's like you're coming out of the valley, if that makes sense, and like, ooh, the stars are showing, the sun is shining. And your belief system of that is going to half what make it happen, but I really get that you're very expanded. Aren't you thinking wider, thinking more positively, seeing things in a new light?
4: I'm trying to, but it also seems as though I've been through these cycles many times over more than 20 years, and every time I get to a point where things seem like they're actually getting good, and I'm so excited and so happy, things start off good, and then they somehow, I hit a wall, and everything goes crashing down.
1: Okay, what happened? Well, you can stop that. That is your little kid kicking in. Do you remember something that happened to you when you were, like, early school age? It didn't have to be tragic. You weren't abducted by aliens or anything, but something that said, oh, I don't get to have something this good. Did you move or have a change? When you were like, I don't know, 7 plus or minus a year or two, did you move or have a change of family dynamics?
4: Well, when I was 7 years old, I actually met the first woman I ever loved, and she was a childhood friend of mine I grew up with. But by the time we were teenagers, since she grew up in a house of domestic violence, she started mentally going unstable, and suddenly she started not wanting to have anything to do with me. Then she stabbed me in the back and kicked me out of her life.
1: Okay, that is your whole problem. That is your whole issue, starting out with your 7-year-old kid and then got older. That's why love does you bad, because you think that's what it's going to be. So do you have a bathtub? Do you have access to a bathtub?
4: Yes.
1: Okay, so get a candle, preferably a white candle. It doesn't matter. You're going to take a white bath, just showing you're doing sacred ritual. Get a nice hot tub. Throw in a handful of salt for cleansing. We like a salt bath. Handful of sugar for sweetness, and a little bit of milk for nurturing. Salt, sugar, milk. Cleansing, sweetening,
0: nurturing. We're not going to cook the poor guy, Patty, are we?
1: No, we're not going to. Yeah, we're going to cook him. No, what I want you to do is light the candle, shut down your chatty left brain. Don't worry if you're overthinking it. Don't worry if you're exaggerating. It doesn't matter. Get naked. Of course, it's inner child work. You're getting into a bath. Get in the bath. Just for a second, do what you just did. I met the love of my life right then. But just for a second, because that memory doesn't matter so much. That memory is going to be colored by all your life experiences, your education, and more than anything else, your maturity. Then put little bitty you right in the bathroom with you. Picture that 7-year-old kid right in the, and I know you can visualize, you're gifted, put your little kid right in the bathroom with you. And then don't remember anything. Listen to him. Let him tell you his thought on meeting this love of his life, because time and space doesn't matter. And then the heartbreak that came. It's going to be a very different conversation than your grown-up memory looking back. And you're going to hear him say some stuff, some that you know, like, oh, this always goes bad, this always happens. But a couple things he tells you, you're really not aware of, because it's illogical. And you're a logical guy, no matter how creative you are and how 1 plus 1 equals 2. It didn't have to when you were a 7-year-old kid. So you're going to hear, all it is literally like a fault self limiting belief system that your inner child literally is holding on to. So correct him. Tell him he was wrong.
0: That's good advice, though, for a good witch, to be sure. We're going to come back and take final calls with Patty in just a moment on Coast to Coast AM.
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1: We'll be back and take final calls in a moment with Patty Negri, the Good Witch, author of Dollcraft as well, on our next Coast to Coast program. As we approach 49 years since the death of Elvis Presley, we'll be talking with Miguel Connor about that. And then Amy Robeson joins us to talk about the Akashic Records, your records on Coast to Coast. 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

0: And welcome back. We're taking final calls with the good witch, Patty Negri. Patty, why have witches gotten such a bad rap, a bad name?
1: Hollywood, I do believe. Well, in modern times, they've gotten a bad name because, of course, you look at, you know, all the persecution in Salem and England and all those things, what religion has done to it. But, you know, Hollywood has just perpetrated that and pushed that through. But it's changing, George. Witches are getting a much better name all the time. People are seeing what it is and certainly what it isn't. I have faith.
0: What's the best spell to give somebody to make things good?
1: I think the best spell to give somebody to make things good is, well, I guess it depends on what's bad. If it's just in general joy and health, I would go for health and happiness, whether that's a little poppet, like in my book, a little magical doll that can represent you for happiness, health, and money, or a mojo bag or something to carry with you for luck. I guess it depends on what's bad, whatever's good.
0: Let's go west of the Rockies. John's with us in Phoenix, Arizona. Hi, John.
2: Hello there, George. I've been listening since 1995, so we go way back, sir. We go
0: yes,
2: way back.
0: Yes, you do. You've been yes. Beginning with us with arts and everything else. Thank you, John.
2: That's right. That's right. Hey, Patty, my good witch, I have a question. I don't know if it's a reading or how we can handle this. Being part Native American, and I have my house on the market since January. I've used sage and cedar. I've done salt. I've done candles. I have the little St. Joseph. I've got crystals, the Fuji dogs. I've tried everything. I talked to the spirits of the house, asking them to please bring in that buyer for me. I'm not having much success.
1: Okay, I do a lot of house clearings. I work with agents and stuff. So you do all the clearing, and be careful. Because you're part Native, you can work with sage better. But remember, sage is harsh. Sage gets rid of everything, the good and the bad and the love and everything. Palo Santo is a little less harsh, gets rid of the negative. But make sure you're not just cleansing the negative, you're bringing in the positive. So when you're cleansing your house, go counterclockwise with hit pots and pans, ring drums, getting rid of anything left over, anything sad, anything keeping anybody from wanting to buy the house. And then you'll have a blank slate. Now you want to fill it up with what you want people to notice. You're going to go clockwise with the sweet incense, frankincense, myrrh, ringing sweet bells. And you say, coming in the front door, I want people to see the beauty of this picture window. What comes in that picture window? Oh, that they're going to see the view, the fresh air, the openness of it. You're going to go room to room and put in positive attributes, positive color, positive feelings and emotions. So you're filling it back up with all the happiness and love a house wants. And it usually sells right away. But just make sure you're not just cleansing and get rid of negativity, that you want to bring in positive attributes.
0: Patty, should he just lower his price?
1: Or lower the price. Look at, of course, always look at the logical things to it. It is not necessarily a great market right now if it's too much or there's a reason for it. But usually there's often one thing that's holding it up. Like they get a bad feeling in the laundry room and they don't know why. And maybe your laundry room's just not feeling the love and you could easily give it that love.
0: John, where are you going to go once you sell it?
2: I want to move back to Las Vegas.
0: Ah, interesting. Okay. You think you got the house overpriced a little bit?
2: I'm right in the middle, to be honest with you. I've had people come through. I've had over 12 people come through, so I don't know what's holding it up.
0: Just no offers. Okay. What do you think about that, Patty?
1: Well, you've had 12 people walk through. Maybe it's lucky 13. 12 doesn't seem like a lot of people to me to look at a house. Maybe you need to have more showings. And then who knows? Maybe it's lucky 13. And work with, wherever it is, work with, you know, elementals. Invite in the fairy energy, whether you believe they're real fairies or not. They'll bring levity and lightness and sparkle into the house.
0: Good luck. Let's go to Sandy in Missouri. Welcome to the show. Hi, Sandy.
3: Hi there. I'm trying to figure out if it's a good time for my spouse and I. We've been together almost 48 years now, and we are looking at buying an investment property, and we're wondering if it's a good time for us to do that. We're getting ready to retire, but...
0: Pull out those cards, Patty. What do you think?
1: All right, pulling out the cards. It is a good time for you to do it. Be very careful with it. I talk a lot left brain and right brain. Left, logical reasoning, 1 + 1 = 2. That right, the more creative, intuitive. Use your left brain on this one. Look into the market. Look into whatever the investment is, and I think you're not going to go wrong. I see something really good, stable, that's going to be good for you and pay off in a lot of really good, nurturing ways. But you have to let go a little bit. You're holding yourself back, belief system that you're going to make wrong choices. Does that make sense to you?
3: Yeah.
1: You're not trusting yourself? Trust yourself.
3: Yes.
1: You're smart. You guys are smart. Use it.
3: Well, thank you. I don't have much confidence right now in myself.
1: I know. I see that. And that's not serving you. It's not serving you. If you need to get advice from an expert, get advice from an expert. But you need to trust your gut a little bit more. It's not as bad as you think it is. It's good.
0: Patty, do the cards ever turn you wrong?
1: The cards can turn you wrong. It's not that the cards turn me wrong. You said I might misinterpret. But I'm pretty good at this. I've been doing it a long time, so not really very often.
0: One of our tarot card readers, Art Rosengarten, comes on the show every once in a while. He's pretty good. Have you heard of him?
1: No, but he sounds great.
0: Good guy. Next up, let's go to Emmanuel in Spokane, Washington. Welcome to the show. How are those fires, Emmanuel? Are they out yet?
4: Yes. Hello,
0: good.
4: Thank God. In the audience. I heard from another witch that she'd come face to face with a Renaissance magician trapped in an orb. And so I'm just curious if you know anything about dollies of Elizabethan England, the fairy queen.
0: Have you heard of that, Patty?
1: Not really. That is not an expert. But in my cosmic understanding, I've never seen a spirit caught in an orb. That part that just rings a little funny to me. Maybe that's their perception of it or how they're seeing it. Not saying something can't be stuck, but orbs are just moving energy. So I don't quite understand that. But what is your question about that? Maybe I can get the answer even if I don't understand Elizabethan.
0: Emmanuel, are you there?
4: Yeah, it was in the middle of a trilogy by Kenneth Grant where I read about that. But I'm really engrossed in Elizabethan England, and I thought that these rag dolls that my mother loves, if we could turn them into fairy queens like Gloriana, the Elizabethan queen, that would be wonderful. And I didn't know if you were seeing those already anywhere.
1: I'm not, but you can. Whether you call in a specific spirit, that would be up to the spirit to come in or not. That's kind of like my book, Dollcraft Stuff. Whether it's a haunted doll you're calling in or a real spirit of an energy, I wouldn't force or trick any fairy energy because they can get really beyond mischievous. But you can call a specific spirit into something, most definitely.
0: So we do have the power to invite spirits in.
1: We certainly have the power to invite, and we do it all the time. Often it's so negative, the spirit of lack, the spirit of struggle, the spirit of this. But we have a spirit to invite, the spirit of grandma, the spirit of whatever, the wisdom, ancestors, whether it's in our blood or they show up as a spirit or not. Yeah, we do.
0: Let's go to Taylor in Iowa. Welcome to the program. Hi, Taylor.
5: Good morning. How you guys doing?
0: Good. You're up late again.
5: Yep. Patty, what got you into doing these rituals?
1: I think I was born doing it. Literally, I was this little kid, you know, picking herbs in the backyard. And it just came natural to me, like it is something I had done lifetimes before. And it's satisfying, it's fulfilling, it's empowering, it's positive. I haven't found a reason not to do it yet.
0: And you love doing what you do, Patty, don't you?
1: I do. I love it. Again, we create our life. If you don't like your life, change it. You're the only one who really can.
0: Next up, Iasius is with us in Maui in Hawaii. Hello, Iasius.
6: Hi. Hi. Thanks for picking up.
0: Sure thing.
6: I'm on Maui here for the last 3 years, and it seems like the harder I try, the worse things get. And I don't know if I'm doing something wrong or if there's something wrong with my chart. I don't know if she reads charts or if she can offer some type of hope. I'm at the end of my rope, man. I can't get ahead.
0: He can't get anywhere. He's not treading well.
1: I am not an astrologer, so I cannot help you with that at all. What I'm sensing, Hawaii is really magical. Did you welcome and introduce yourself to the spirits of place of where you're living?
6: Well, not really, kind of, but sort of, but I can't really answer that one.
0: What does that mean, Patty? What you
1: to
0: just
1: me,
0: said.
1: It would be whether, again, it's so much nature and energetic. Go down to the shore or the mountain or the cliff or the jungle or wherever you're living. Introduce yourself. Just like, here I am. I want to be. The land can, you know, push you away or accept you because the land is so powerful there. I would make it up yourself. Do some little ritual of really becoming one with the sense of place. Because if it started out moving there, I would say you just, you know, like bad roommate kind of thing. Be a good roommate. And I bet you you're like, life will change. I don't see any curse or anything like that. I don't. You've just accepted this bad luck thing and now you're feeding it yourself. So go talk to the land, spirit of place, and it'll change completely.
0: I love that. Donald in Oregon. Take it away, Don.
7: Yes. Hi. Thanks for taking my call, Patty and George.
0: Sure.
7: This has been a really challenging period for me. Today's the 5-year anniversary of my spouse's death.
0: Oh, sorry to
7: hear that. I've been thinking about relocating out of Oregon. I just don't know how or where, but so I was kind of looking into some kind of direction.
0: Time for a change, Patty. What do you see?
1: Time for a change. I do think it's time for a change. I think someplace a little bit warmer, if that makes sense, a little bit more sunshine is going to just literally your whole way of being. Does that make sense? Have you felt like dark lately a little bit?
7: Yes, and the winters are kind of bad here.
1: Yeah.
0: Oh, yeah.
1: So pick somewhere that I'm getting like money cards, like career cards, something, whatever it is that you do, that you want to do, whether it's your job or your passion, that will do well in a warmer place, whatever that is. And you're going to thrive and you're going to be happier. So whether it's desert or Southern California or something like that, where are you drawn to? Do you name me three places?
7: The only place that I can think of, and it's a place that we used to go all the time, is Laughlin, Nevada.
1: That would be really good for you. You would be right there on the Colorado River. Your energy will be fed by the Colorado River. You will step right into it. The last caller was talking about spirit of place. Laughlin would be great for you, and you'd be happy and definitely start new life.
7: And things could open up with my selling the house and the property and...
1: Yep. You're a manifester when you let yourself be. You know that.
0: We've got a minute left, Patty. Give people information on your website and your book, please.
1: Okay. Go to pattynegri.com, pattinegri.com. 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I'm a busy girl, but just go to Patty Negri. You can find my social media, my legitimate social media. I do fun things all the time.
0: Sounds like you have a phone ringing.

0: All on Zoom. It's international. I have teachers all over the world. I literally have a guy in Italy teaching strega, Italian magic. I've got a guy in Brazil teaching
1: Brazilian. Well, you keep doing what you're doing, Patty. Thank you for being on the program. For Dan Galante, Uriel Blackshear, Tom Danheiser, Sue Trikas, Lex Lonehood, Sean Latasur, Alec Fernandez, Tim Banal, George Knapp, and Richard Serrett, I'm George Norrie, somewhere out there on Coast to Coast AM. We'll see you on our next edition. Until then, be safe, everyone.

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5: From ABC News, I'm Sherry Preston. Evacuations and rescues in parts of Indiana after some spots were slammed by nearly a foot of rain. Here's ABC Sophie Flay.
6: In Cambridge City, east of Indianapolis, one man clinging to a utility pole as he waited for rescue teams to reach him. Crews going door to door in Muncie, pulling people to safety. For many residents, they say the flooding happened with little warning.
7: My fiance called me and told me that I needed to start packing a bag and to get ready to get out of the house. And when I looked out the window, I saw my fence floating past my window.
6: Officials calling the flooding a 1-in-1,000-year event.
5: Some rivers still haven't crested, and more rain is expected today. There are new concerns about the mental health of some of the sailors and Marines deployed in the midst of the war with Iran aboard the USS Abraham Lincoln. ABC's Karen Juan, D.C.
8: The Navy Times and Stars and Stripes report multiple sailors have tried to jump overboard. One wife saying her husband reached a breaking point after his deployment kept getting extended. Families reportedly confronted Navy leaders at town halls last week, describing moldy showers, broken toilets, food shortages, and no soap or toothpaste.
5: At one point, the carrier was at sea for 250 days straight, a modern record. The Navy telling ABC News that while the war has disrupted supply lines, the ship now has clean water and healthy meals.

0: Officials in New York say they're looking into whether a new plan to outfit ICE agents with electric shock gloves might violate state law.
1: With ICE tactics already facing fierce scrutiny, the Department of Homeland Security is planning to spend up to $20 million on specialized gloves agents can use to incapacitate someone with an electric shock simply by touching them. DHS describing them as de-escalation devices, saying their officers are trained in use of force.
0: ABC's Jay O'Brien, death toll from the earthquake earlier this week in Colombia, now up to at least 265 people. 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
9: Here's your WSGW weatherology forecast. Partly cloudy skies and patchy fog in spots throughout the early morning hours. Lows will make it down into the low 60s. Winds will be fairly light. Thursday, patchy fog still possible in spots early, otherwise partly sunny. Highs top out near 84. Winds north-northwest around 5 miles per hour. Thursday night, partly cloudy skies, light winds, lows drop to 63. Friday, mostly sunny. Highs head back to 84. And then Friday night, cleared to partly cloudy with lows falling back to 60. I'm meteorologist Phil Jensko with the WSGW weatherology forecast. Right now it's 67.
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10: 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This is America in the Morning from Westwood One. Good morning, I'm John Trout. It's Thursday, August 13th, 2026. Here's what's coming up on America in the Morning.
7: Moderate Democrat David Crowley has won the primary for governor in Wisconsin.
12: I stand before the people of Wisconsin after we rose from the ashes.
7: I'm Donna Warder.
13: New charges against the top authority on white extremism.
14: I think white supremacy is, you know, one of the worst things mankind has come up with.
13: I'm Richard Johnson.
15: White House Press Secretary Caroline Leavitt is leaving her post at the end of August. I'm Jennifer King.
16: A deadly military helicopter crash in Texas.
17: You could tell it was a violent crash.
16: I'm Clayton Neville.
18: President Trump has been sued in federal court to stop him from making money off early exclusive access to his post on U.S. policy. I'm Mike Hempen.
19: The Los Angeles Lakers are being sold to businessmen Josh Kushner and Bob Iger for $12.5 billion. I'm Marcela Sanchez.
10: All ahead on America in the Morning. It's 7 after. The candidate who at one point in the primary dropped out of the race later announced he was rejoining the race and was a distant second to a Democrat socialist in polling just days before Tuesday's primary has eked out a 0.5 percentage point victory to become the Democrat nominee for governor in swing state Wisconsin. Correspondent Donna Warder reports it didn't take long for David Crowley, the moderate Milwaukee County executive, to mend fences with Francesca Hong, the Democrat socialist that many believed would win her party's nomination by a wide margin.
12: Today I stand before the people of Wisconsin after we rose from the ashes. After we rebuilt this campaign with purpose, and after people of Wisconsin decided that the bright future that working Wisconsin families deserve is worth fighting for. Today, I stand before you filled with gratitude, with humility, and hope as I formally accept the Democratic nomination to be the next governor of the great state of Wisconsin.
7: Moderate Democrat David Crowley has won the primary for governor in Wisconsin, beating Democratic socialist Francesca Hong, who was hoping to ride the wave of recent victories by progressive candidates.
20: I am so deeply, deeply grateful to my core for how hard you have all fought.
7: Audio courtesy of WISN.
12: And I especially want to thank Representative Francesca Hong. Her campaign reminded people across Wisconsin that there are no long shots when it comes to believing in a better future and fighting to expand opportunities to every family. That kind of passion, it strengthens our democracy. And I look forward to earning their support and everyone who participated in this campaign as we move forward together.
7: Crowley is vying to become Wisconsin's first black governor. And in November, he'll face Republican Tom Tiffany, currently a U.S. representative endorsed by President Donald Trump.
21: Stand with me as we fight for better schools and safer communities. Stand with me as we protect the Wisconsin way of life. And stand with me as we move Wisconsin forward.
7: I'm Donna Warder.
10: The Justice Department has filed a new indictment against Heidi Barrick, a former top official for the Southern Poverty Law Center. Correspondent Rich Johnson reports the government contends that instead of fighting racism, Barrick was fueling money to racists.
13: Heidi Barrick spent 20 years with the SPLC and frequently commented on hate crimes, like Wade Michael Page's attack on a Sikh temple near Milwaukee.
22: He's well known to us and has a long track record in the hate movement.
13: Or Dylan Roof, who killed 9 worshipers in a black church in Charleston, South Carolina.
22: It was when he typed black on white crime into Google in the summer of 2013. That he basically went down a rabbit hole of nothing but white supremacist material.
13: And she made frequent media appearances expanding on her bedrock belief.
14: I think white supremacy is, you know, one of the worst things mankind has come up with.
13: Before leaving the SPLC in 2019, she ran the group's intelligence project, which used paid informants inside supremacist groups. And the destination of that money is behind the government's case, according to Attorney General Todd Blanche.
23: This individual participated in the scheme as alleged. I believe she was part of the effort to open bank accounts in completely fictitious companies' names and make payments that to individuals for reasons that were not accurate as described.
13: The indictment accuses Barrick of wire fraud, lying to a bank, and concealing money laundering as she funneled money to white supremacists. One key allegation is that more than $1 million went to a member of the neo-Nazi National Alliance with whom she had a romantic relationship. After her arrest in Riverside, California, Barrick's attorney, Michael Proctor, called the case meritless and politically motivated. He argued that she was targeted because of her work against the KKK, neo-Nazis, and other white supremacist groups. Barrick was released without bail and ordered to appear in court in Alabama, where the case is being heard. I'm Richard Johnson.
10: 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It's 12 after. The White House press secretary leaves her post. That and more when America in the Morning continues after these messages.
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0: Welcome back here with America in the Morning with reports on some heavy rain expected in parts of the nation today. Here's AccuWeather.com meteorologist LaTroy Thornton.
1: Yet another round of downpours is in store for some already hard-hit areas this week, with today's highest chance for numerous showers and storms extending from southeastern Minnesota and northern Iowa, south and east through northern portions of Illinois and Indiana. However, there may be another drenching downpour to the south of those areas from southwestern Ohio and central Illinois and Indiana across southern Iowa and into northern Missouri. This also includes a zone where thunderstorms may turn severe today and into tonight with damaging winds, and AccuWeather severe weather experts are watching a zone around the Nebraska-Kansas border and eastward from central Iowa to central Missouri, and as far to the east as north-central Kentucky and southwestern Ohio for the highest risk for some gusty storms today. The chance for some wet weather extends to both the southeast and the northeast of those areas today, with an afternoon thunderstorm around from West Virginia and much of Virginia southward through the Carolinas, mainly eastern portions of both Tennessee and Alabama, and southeastward through Georgia toward mainly the Atlantic coast of Florida. In the northeast, much of the shower and thunderstorm coverage may end up near the Canadian border with New York and New England, but there could still be at least a spotty thunderstorm around for much of western Pennsylvania, upstate New York, and into southern New England. The risk for afternoon monsoon thunderstorms continues from Nevada through the Four Corners states and northward into Wyoming and Montana. Morning thunderstorms may be a bit more numerous from Montana into the Dakotas, though, with generally dry conditions for today near and along the west coast. In Billings, Montana, today brings clouds and a thunderstorm, the high just 74. For Dallas, today brings sunshine and near record heat as well, the high 102. That's the nation's weather. I'm AccuWeather.com meteorologist LaTroy Thornton.
0: 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A high-profile exit from the West Wing as Caroline Leavitt is stepping down from her spokesperson role. Correspondent Jennifer King reports on the youngest ever White House press secretary in U.S. history leaving her post. Audio courtesy Fox News.
2: Her job that she has performed as White House press secretary, the word exemplary doesn't even begin to cover it. She has served this president so well, this administration so well, this country so well, and very importantly, she's been a role model to millions and millions of young women all across this country.
3: White House press secretary Caroline Leavitt is leaving her post at the end of August to spend more time with her young family after the recent birth of her second child. As he announced her departure, President Trump described her as one of his most trusted aides, saying she would continue to be one of his top outside advisors and an influential voice within the Republican Party. In a social media post, Leavitt called it a bittersweet decision and that she felt in her heart she cannot be the best mom her two young children deserve while devoting the constant time, energy, and attention required of the White House press secretary. Leavitt served the president as a press aide during his first term in the White House and is the youngest person to hold the role of press secretary at age 28. I'm Jennifer King.
0: Two members of the U.S. military are dead and an investigation underway following the crash of an Army helicopter in Texas. Correspondent Clayton Neville reports from the Lone Star State.
4: Two people are dead after an AH-64 military helicopter went down in a field in Salado, Texas, near military base Fort Hood.
5: It was crashed into a field. You could tell it was a violent crash.
4: Cliff Coleman's with the Bell County Sheriff's Office and says that fire crews responded to an out-of-control wildfire believed to have been sparked by the crash.
5: The Salado Fire Department, the East Side Fire Department, the West Side Fire Department, and the Gerald Fire Department have all responded to this.
4: Authorities say no homes or structures were hit in the crash, but residents near the site were evacuated because of the fire. A military official tells the Associated Press that the Apache was on a routine training flight when it went down. The cause of that crash under investigation. I'm Clayton Neville.
0: It's 20 past. Inflation increases. And the latest from Wall Street. Business news is next when America in the Morning returns after these messages.
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0: It's 20 after. America in the Morning continues. Despite a better-than-expected earnings report and a revenue forecast that sailed past estimates, Cisco shares dropped in extended trading Wednesday. Entering the fiscal fourth quarter report, Wall Street had turned bullish on Cisco, pushing the stock up more than 60% this year and about 8% this month on optimism that the networking company would start playing a bigger role in the artificial intelligence boom. According to CNBC, Cisco's numbers suggest that's happening, even though the stock traded lower on the report. The two-day losing streak this week came to an end on Wall Street, but it was still a mixed market, with the Dow Jones Industrial Average losing ground. The S&P 500 and the NASDAQ led the way with gains. Stocks in the artificial intelligence technology business helped lead the way after strong profit reports bolstered hopes they can continue to deliver big enough growth to justify the huge gains their prices have made. And they were led by Supermicrocomputer, which sells servers and other equipment, reporting earnings per share that were 84% higher than what analysts were expecting. Seth Sutel has more from Wall Street.
15: I'm Seth Sutel, and this is the AP Markets Report. Stocks ended just shy of a record on Wall Street after several AI stocks reported better than expected growth for the spring. The S&P 500 rose 0.3% Wednesday. It was the first gain for the index since it set an all-time high on Friday. The Dow slipped 21 points, that's less than 0.1%. The NASDAQ composite climbed 0.5%. NVIDIA and Supermicrocomputer helped lead the way, following the latest signs that businesses continue to spend big money on AI infrastructure. The government reported that inflation improved a bit last month. That helped send Treasury yields lower in the bond market. The yield in the 10-year Treasury fell to 4.67%. Seth Sutel, New York.
0: The report on inflation weighed on Wall Street, showing that despite a mild increase, there are still concerns to watch out for.
16: Inflation has been pushed higher by a series of shocks to the economy, tariffs imposed last spring, higher gas prices, and a surge in investment of artificial intelligence infrastructure that has boosted computer chip prices.
0: Correspondent Lisa Dwyer, with what was a mild inflation report, it's now believed the Federal Reserve will likely leave interest rates where they are when they meet in September. According to USA Today, two Popeyes customers in Texas are suing the fast food chain and its parent company for $1.5 million after allegedly finding a condom-like object inside a piece of fried chicken. Popeyes says it was likely a restaurant glove that fell into the batter. They say regardless, it's not acceptable, so they issued a refund and an apology to the guest. And, quote, this does not reflect the excellent experience we strive to deliver at Popeyes, end quote. It's 24 after. When we return on America in the Morning, NBA franchise sold again after these messages.
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0: After, you're with America in the Morning. Two media groups sue in an attempt to block Trump media from charging for early access to the president's policy posts on Truth Social. Following the case, correspondent Mike Hempen.
22: President Trump has been sued in federal court to stop him from making money off early exclusive access to his posts on U.S. policy on his own Truth Social platform. The lawsuit has been brought by two media groups, Freedom of the Press Foundation and The Intercept. It alleges that Trump's deal with the media firm to post first on his site violates the Constitution. Trump Media and Technology started charging Wall Street firms as much as $100,000 a month for a new service allowing early access to the president's posts so they can trade off them. Truth Social says the lawsuit is an attempt by left-wing activists to silence the president. I'm Mike Hempen.
0: Here's a slam dunk. For the second time in about 14 months, the NBA's most valuable franchise has been sold. And for the second time, it was for a record-breaking price. Correspondent Marcela Sanchez reports.
23: The Los Angeles Lakers are being sold to businessmen Josh Kushner and Bob Iger for $12.5 billion, the second time in just over a year. This was according to a person familiar with the terms who spoke to the Associated Press on condition of anonymity. The sale, first reported by ESPN, still needs approval from the NBA's Board of Governors, and that process can take several weeks. The Lakers were valued at $10 billion last year when Mark Walter purchased a controlling stake from the Buss family. Kushner and Iger had also been involved in trying to get an expansion team for Las Vegas. But by buying the Lakers, the two do not have to wait for that decision. If it happens, expansion could take place in the 2028-29 season. I'm Marcela Sanchez.
0: America in the Morning for Thursday, August 13th, 2026 is produced by Jeff McKay. I'm John Trout. This is Westwood One.
24: This is WSGW. It is 529. It is 65 degrees in the Great Lakes Bay region. It is time for the morning farm update, the closing grain and livestock prices from yesterday. We hear from John Perkins, Brownfield Ag News.
25: White direct cattle business was reported Wednesday. Butcher hogs were $4 lower. I'm John Perkins with a Brownfield market update. You better build bigger bins. It's just a suggestion, but regardless, be ready to maximize your per acre profits with MX Series corn by Stein. Stein has yield. Soybeans and corn are up, with the USDA lowering their yield outlooks. September beans are 13 and three quarters higher at 11.65 and a quarter. November is up 14 and a half at 11.83 and a quarter. September corn is 20 and a quarter higher at 4.57. December is up 20 and a quarter at 4.80 and three quarters. Cattle were lower, with feeders leading the way down in those gains in corn. October live is down 252 at 223.80. December was 290 lower at 222.80. September feeders were 590 lower at 339.35. And on an oversold bounce, October hogs were up 22 cents at 83.55. December lean was 57 higher at 74.70. I'm John Perkins with a Brownfield Market Update.
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24: What's going on a Thursday? Let's find out on WSGW as you and Charlie and Mike are here on a Thursday, a morning team Thursday at 5:33. Temperature is 65. High today should be 83. Not much going on when it comes to weather. Kind of a quiet setting the next couple of days, as we'll have the verification, I believe, from the forecast update in just a moment. You know, we have Mike Avery getting ready to go with an Outdoor Magazine Minute. We'll get to the Fox Business Report. Early sports, so tough for the Tigers last night. Loons having fun, though, at Dow Diamond last night. You know, we like to say everything's in place and all set and ready to go. So let's get going. Always going to start in the WSGW newsroom, and that's what we do. Here's Mike Percha.
20: Thank you, Charlie. Good morning, everyone. A Bay County judge has bound a 20-year-old Bay City man over for trial on a charge of second-degree murder and the January shooting death of his father, along with charges of assault with a dangerous weapon, false report of a felony, and felony firearm. MLive reports the ruling against Kyle Gonko came this week following a preliminary hearing that began in June and resumed on Tuesday. Prosecutors say 39-year-old Shane Gonko was shot the night of January 7th at an apartment on Center Avenue in Bay City and died 3 days later after being taken off life support, with an autopsy ruling his death a homicide from a single gunshot wound to the head. Gonko's older brother, 22-year-old Nathan Gonko, has already been sentenced to 2 years probation after pleading guilty in May to lesser charges in the same case. A juvenile relation of the family is also being charged in a juvenile court. Consumers Energy crews will be doing restoration work in Saginaw on West Genesee Avenue starting this morning. That will take place between North Charles Street and Durant Street until August 18th. during this time. Both the westbound lane is closed to through traffic on West Genesee, although the eastbound lane will remain open. Again, that is between North Charles and Durand Streets starting this morning until August 18th. Please follow the posted detour or find an alternate route if possible. British TikTok personalities Josh Caldwell Clark and Jason Riley, or Josh and Jace, made a stop in Saginaw on Wednesday as part of their ongoing Michigan tour. The pair posted a video from downtown Saginaw just after noon asking viewers for suggestions on things to see and do. Josh and Jace have visited several Michigan communities during trips to the state this year, including Detroit, Saugatuck, Kalamazoo, Grand Rapids, Traverse City, the Upper Peninsula, and Mackinac Island. The British influencers have continued responding to viewer comments during their travels and have spoken positively about the state and its residents. They're scheduled to appear at Planet Fitness in Novi on Friday for a fan event. The duo also plans to attend Saturday's Detroit Tigers game and throw out the first pitch in honor of a hospice patient. WSGW News Time, 5:35.
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20: 36. State police are investigating a fatal motorcycle crash in Otsego County Sunday night in Charlton Township, east of Gaylord. Two riders were traveling together when the lead motorcyclist slowed down, causing a 60-year-old to crash. The man was not wearing a helmet. The rider was airlifted to a local hospital but later died. The other rider, a 40-year-old man, was not injured. More than three dozen horses are safe after an animal control raid at a rescue in Milford. Here's Michigan News Network's Greg Bowman.
8: Those horses are now in the care of veterinary experts. Animal control officers executed two search warrants on Wednesday afternoon, seizing the animals from High Vibe Trail Rides on Meadowood Lane, known for taking riders through Kensington Metro Park, along with a home on West Commerce Road in Milford. Oakland County officials confirm that local police, the sheriff's office, and the Michigan Department of Agriculture all assisted on the scene. The horses have been moved to a Michigan-based rescue center for immediate medical evaluation. The investigation remains ongoing.
4: I'm Greg Goldman for the Michigan News Network.
20: Charlie, the DNR is going to lower the water levels of a popular fishing spot in northern Michigan. The plan is to drop Tomahawk Creek flooding by about 2 feet following concerns that were found in the dam. Officials say the water has been unusually high this year. Visitors to the 574-acre man-made impoundment in Presque Isle and Montmorency counties may notice lower water levels. The boating access site is also currently closed.
24: All right. I'm sure folks in those areas have been notified appropriately as the DNR takes action. Mike, thank you here on WSGW. Let's take some action to the weather forecast, and we do that at 5:39, the time for the WNEM First Alert Meteorologist update of WNEM, the First Alert Meteorologist Matthew Mondro. I think I was already saying that.
9: These next couple of days, the forecast is going to be quite pleasant. We have a partly cloudy sky today, only a 10% chance of a pop-up shower. Friday, we're still keeping completely dry with a partly cloudy sky. And then as we go into the weekend, we don't have showers returning until Saturday evening. So most of Saturday is still going to be pretty decent as well. Then Sunday, we'll have some more rain showers moving through. So around Saturday evening into Saturday night, and then Sunday is when we start to see a slightly better chance of rain returning again. again. But then right after that, we are dry to start off next week on Monday and Tuesday. Now, Wednesday next week, that could be a little bit rainy as well. So that is also something we're keeping an eye on. In the meantime, temperatures are staying very consistent, though, across our area. We have highs in the low 80s for the next several days. 83 today, 81 on Friday and on Saturday, then 82 on Sunday. And we pretty much still hold this level even into the first half of next week. So overall, very consistent and very average stretch of mid-August temperatures. From the First Alert Weather Center, I'm meteorologist Matthew Mondro.
24: With a steady barometer, 2991. North wind is about 3.65 at WSGW. Your connection to the Great Lakes Bay region. Your connection to the world. Nothing that we're noting. I'm just doing a quick double check here. Nope, nothing that we're noting from the National Weather Service as far as extra weather messages. So we can just move along from there. Haven't checked the averages as far as temperatures are concerned. It seems in a while. Let's just do a quick check on that. Starting today and through the 21st, the average high temperature, 80 degrees. So we'll be ticking just above that today and toward the weekend anyway. But, 80. And then by the end of August, the average high temperature will be down to 78. Yes, we are trending down in the average high temperatures after peaking up at the end of July and into August. But that's okay. It's part of the experience of the changing seasons for living in Michigan, which is what we enjoy, right? We enjoy the four seasons. If we didn't, we wouldn't be here. Charlie, Mike, and you here on WSGW. It is 5:42, and thank you for being here on WSGW. It is a Thursday. August 13 is your calendar date. It's day number 200.

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Or maybe you're listening on 790 AM? Or maybe you've asked Siri or Alexa? Or maybe you've already got on to WSGW.com? Or one of the other opportunities that exists, we know that people discover ways that can find WSGW. Multiple opportunities and options, and we hope that you find what works for you best. Maybe it's one option, maybe it is several. So, this Thursday, again, August 13 on your calendar. As we said, day 225, the history notes this date. It was 1889 that William Gray received a patent for the first coin-operated telephone. Talk about thinking ahead. 1889. This date, 1952, little entertainment note, Big Mama Thornton. She first recorded the song Hound Dog. It's just a reminder that before Elvis Presley made it a big hit 4 years later, it was already a record. So Elvis had a cover version. 1961. This is when East Germany sealed the border between Berlin's eastern and western sectors using barbed wire. Happened on a Sunday, so it was known as Barbed Wire Sunday. This is before the wall was built. And 1969, when New York City held a ticker tape parade for the Apollo 11 astronauts who had went to the moon and returned home, Neil Armstrong, Buzz Aldrin, and Michael Collins. Some of the birthdays today. We have actor Kevin Tai, who made his marker in the early 70s on Emergency. He's 82. Remember just a few weeks ago, his co-star Randolph Mantooth, who played Johnny Gage, passed away. Hockey Hall of Famer Bobby Clark is 77. Opera singer Kathleen Battle is 77. Director Paul Greengrass is 71. Actor Danny Bonaducci is 67. Actor John Slattery is 64. We have actor Quinn Cummings, who is 56. Country singer Andy Griggs is 53. Actor Sebastian Stan is 44. Singer James Morrison is 42. Actor Lennon Stella, 27 years old today, this Thursday. It's August 1-3, day 225 of 2026. And now at 5:46 on WSGW, you know what we're ready for, right? A wake-up song. Is it your middle-of-day song? Is it the end-of-your-day song? As you're ending, probably you would consider that you're ending your Wednesday, because your Thursday hasn't really started yet. I know how those shifts work. Been there. Anyway, our song of the day. Hey, tomorrow is the date that her album is officially released, her first album in 22 years from Motown. Martha Reeves is dropping a new album. It's going to be called Searching. And at least one single has been released, the lead single. It was originally recorded in 1972 by Stevie Wonder and Syreeta. To Know You is to Love You. We thought you'd give a little taste. A day ahead, because again, tomorrow
is the official date that the album is supposed to drop. But we thought we'd get ahead of it by a day, since tomorrow when we do our song, it's going to be our Friday flashback song. So let's squeeze in Martha this morning. Again, To Know You Is to Love You is that first lead single. Martha's new album, dropping tomorrow.

0: That's Martha Reeves. Her new music, new album drops tomorrow. It's the lead single to Know You Is to Love You. Album's called Searchin'. She's 85 years old. It is Mike Avery time in the Outdoor Magazine Minute on WSW, brought to you by Northwoods Wholesale Outlet. It is 5:48.
1: Hi, this is Mike Avery with today's Outdoor Magazine Minute. Many Michigan rivers will soon see giant Chinook salmon run upstream from the lakes to spawn. Former fishing guy Tim Roller likes to cast crankbaits to those big fish, and he says your gear is important.
2: 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Mono's going to break easily, especially if it's getting a lot of abrasion with wood and stuff.
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7: For Michigan News Source, I'm Katie Hyde. Nearly 3 weeks after investigators raided Muskegon Heights City Hall, the city's fire chief and former interim city manager is facing drug and tax evasion charges. Sean Derek Roberson turned himself in yesterday and was arraigned on a drug charge and 2 counts of state tax evasion. City leaders are expected to formally remove Roberson from his post at a special council meeting later this week. The University of Michigan is ditching first semester letter grades for incoming freshmen in a bid to ease pressure on new students. The University of Michigan's College of Literature, Science, and the Arts is rolling out a pilot program that will prevent first semester letter grades from appearing on freshmen's external transcripts starting next fall. Instead, transcripts will show either pass or no credit. Read more on this story at MichiganNewsSource.com. Governor Gretchen Whitmer says a statewide crackdown on illegal guns is paying off, with more than 1,000 firearms taken off Michigan streets.
8: Through a statewide crackdown that includes thousands of compliance checks on felony offenders. The program, known as Operation Safe Neighborhoods, involved more than 11,000 check-ins with felony offenders since it began, resulting in the recovery of more than 1,000 illegally possessed firearms. During sweeps, officers also recovered illegal drugs and ammunition, according to the governor's office. David Barr, Michigan News Source.
7: Thank you, David. The Detroit Tigers finally broke through against Cleveland, beating the Guardians 6-4 last night after losing their first 6 meetings this season. For more news throughout the day, visit MichiganNewsSource.com. I'm Katie Hyde.
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10: I'm Maria Bartiromo, and this is the Fox Business Report.
11: Stocks losing steam heading into the closing bell on Wednesday, with the major averages ending mixed following a cooling CPI inflation report for July. The tech-heavy NASDAQ gained as AI stocks rallied. Inflation declined slightly last month as the cost of gas and groceries fell, though prices still rose more quickly than before the Iranian war. The Dow falling 22 points, the NASDAQ higher by 143, S&P 500 up 20. Matt Orton, chief market strategist at Raymond James Investment Management, remains bullish on the market and says when stocks go lower,
12: I think dips are very viable, and that's exactly what we're doing. Our playbook is to use downside opportunistically and make sure that you're leaning into the key bottlenecks and long-term durable growth themes of this market going forward.
11: The producer price index report for July will be released this morning. That's your Fox Business Report. I'm Hillary Barsky, invested in you.
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14: Overall, these next couple of days are going to be quite pleasant. We have a partly cloudy sky today and tomorrow, an increase in clouds on Saturday, which leads into a rain chance by Saturday evening and Sunday. For today, it's worth mentioning we do have a 10% chance of a pop-up shower, but overall, that's a very small chance of rain. So still looking pretty nice. High of 83 for today, then 81 tomorrow. Still remaining a little bit muggy, though. From the First Alert Weather Center, I'm meteorologist Matthew Mondro.
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2: 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We're at 5:58. Tigers, tough news both on and off the field last night. The off-field news was Riley Green going on the 10-day injured list. His hamstring strain from the game on Tuesday. So hopefully it's going to be healed up. In the game last night, the Tigers lost to Cleveland 6-4. Cleveland Tigers held the lead 3-2 in the fifth inning. That's when Framber Valdez gave up a two-run homer that put Cleveland ahead for good in the game. Got a rubber game of the series now, Tigers and Guardians today. It's a 12:45 broadcast on WSGW 790 AM. Kader Montero pitching. Great Lakes Loons overwhelmed South Bend at Dow Diamond last night, 11-3. Eduardo Guerrero with two hits and five RBI. The Loons will be hosting South Bend again tonight at Dow Diamond. You know, there was a rain delay before the game last night. Hour and 28 minutes rain delay at Dow Diamond. Lions, first preseason game is tonight. Lions at the Bengals at 7 o'clock. 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It's on to the news next. It's 5:59.
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7: From ABC News, I'm Sherry Preston. Concern for U.S. sailors deployed to the Middle East 9 months into their mission. The Navy Times and Stars and Stripes both reporting multiple service members have tried to jump overboard after describing moldy showers, broken toilets, and a lack of hygiene products.
8: In response, the Navy told ABC News counselors and chaplains are on board. It concedes the war has disrupted supply lines, but says the ship now has clean water and healthy meals. Another carrier, the USS Theodore Roosevelt, could soon be sent to relieve the Lincoln. But Democrats want more answers. Arizona Senator Ruben Gallego is now calling on the Navy to allow a bipartisan congressional delegation to visit the USS Lincoln to conduct an oversight investigation.
7: ABC's Karen Waugh, at one point the sailors spent 250 straight days at sea aboard the Lincoln, a modern record. Two soldiers killed when their Apache attack helicopter went down near Fort Hood, Texas, Wednesday. Flash flood emergency in Indiana, where Cambridge City Town Council President Jim McLean says of the river that runs through the city.
9: I've been in the area for 60 years, and there's never been anything remotely compared to this. It's several feet higher than most people have ever seen it here before.
7: Cambridge City is halfway between Indianapolis and Dayton. Reaction continuing to come in to DHS spending nearly $20 million.

0: $1,000 on electric shock gloves. New York Attorney General Letitia James suggesting their use could be illegal.
1: But it appears to be arbitrary and capricious. It appears to be in violation of a number of laws, including our Constitution.
0: Homeland Security and ICE call the gloves a de-escalation device. U.S. Ambassador to Israel Mike Huckabee is condemning the actions of Jewish settlers in the West Bank who besieged the home of an American-Palestinian family. For days, dozens of men have been throwing stones at the house. You're listening to ABC News.
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6: A missing persons report from Salzburg, Austria. Mozart missing. Or should I say Mozarts are missing. What'd they expect? What'd they expect when celebrating the famous composer's 270th birthday? I'll have a little fun with that coming up at 6:20 on WSGW. You're with Charlie and Mike and Jonathan, your morning team here. Temperature is 64, pushing 83 for a high today. We think dry, though. Ever so slight chance that we have to mention a pop-up shower in case it pops up. We'll get to sports at 6:15. Oh, boy. Tigers had a tough one last night, both on and off the field, as we'll explain. Kim Komando at 6:25. Keeping childhood memories for your child. And Kim has a way to do that. We have news to do. We continue in the WSGW newsroom. And Mike Percha.
7: Hey, Charlie. Good morning, everyone. Flint Police Chief Terrence Green announced yesterday the Flint Police Department is moving into a zero-tolerance mode, with several agencies set to be present at upcoming downtown events and enforcement focused on high-crime areas across the city after a recent surge in gun violence across the city since August 8th. Police say the most recent shooting stems from a fight between family members, which led to a fatal shooting yesterday afternoon at a home on Dakota Avenue near North Averill Avenue in Flint. The 24-year-old Flint man shot a 69-year-old Flint man around 2:20 p.m., according to police, and the older man later died at a hospital from his injuries. The suspect remained at the home and was arrested. State police are investigating and are asking anyone with information to call the State Police Flint Post or Crime Stoppers at 1-800-422-JAIL. Road funding has emerged as the top priority for Bay City's new city manager, who says the major and neighborhood streets draw from separate funding pools due to state and federal rules. Rick Heyman was sworn in on Monday and has set a goal of delivering comprehensive answers to city problems within his first 100 days, with early planning on streets expected to produce results as soon as next spring. Toll bridges and affordable housing have also come up frequently as he visits each ward to meet face-to-face with residents, city workers, and county officials. Heyman says he plans on forming small in-house committees to look at individual issues and find quick, tangible solutions. He's encouraging residents to bring him their complaints as he works through the list. The Michigan Department of Transportation is closing State Street and Warwick Street intersection and Saginaw for road grade work. The Warwick Street intersection will be closed today through Saturday. Northbound and southbound traffic will be temporarily unable to cross State Street through the intersection during the work. Eastbound State is currently closed and detoured onto westbound Davenport. Davenport was converted into a two-way road with a temporary center turn lane for the duration of the project, which is to rebuild 1.1 miles of State Street from Avalon Avenue to Bay Street in Saginaw. And the work includes hot mix asphalt rebuilding, new concrete curb, gutter, and sidewalks, signal upgrades, signs, landscaping, and pavement markings. MDOT is also coordinating with the city of Saginaw to make upgrades to the city's sewers and water mains. Midland officials say a full replacement of the Tridge is likely to move forward in 2028, though details about the project's timeline, approach, and impact on public access are still being worked out. The city is conducting a comprehensive assessment of the entire structure from its three 180-foot wooden spans, footings, and 31-foot central pillar to its lighting, electrical systems, security cameras, and paved approaches after a recent structural analysis identified areas needing attention to support the landmark's long-term stability. City officials say substantial maintenance is expected for a wooden structure of this age and scale, given decades of Michigan weather, exposure to the elements, and periodic flooding. The Tridge opened in 1981 and connects parks, trails, ball fields, and downtown Midland, marking 45 years as the city begins planning for its next chapter. WSGW News Time, 6:08.
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7: 6:09. Two people were injured in a plane crash near southwest Michigan's Vicksburg last night. A 55-year-old man and a 13-year-old boy were seriously hurt. The man was the pilot when the plane crashed. The Pavilion Township Fire Department says the two were trapped in the plane before they were removed by officials and taken to a local hospital. The FAA is investigating the cause. Ford is going to stop importing a popular Lincoln model from China. Here is Autobeat reporter Jeff Gilbert.
10: As part of a new plan to grow Lincoln production in the U.S. starting in 2030, Ford says it will phase out the importation of vehicles from China for the U.S. market. Ford currently sells the Chinese-made Lincoln Nautilus in the U.S. Lincoln has sold more than 20,000 Nautiluses so far this year in the U.S. The Ford announcement was vague on details, but said the move to build more Lincolns here in the U.S. should create thousands of direct and indirect jobs. Lincoln's two other current models, the Navigator and Aviator, are already built in the U.S. Jeff Gilbert for the Michigan News Network.
7: A 16-year-old boy has gone missing after going swimming in Gun Lake north of Kalamazoo on Wednesday. The Barry County Sheriff's Department says the teen was last seen in the lake near Orangeville Island. Deputies say boats, divers, and drones are being used in the search. Charlie, Metro Detroit has one of the hottest zip codes for home sales in the country. Livonia's 48154 is ranked 6th in Realtor.com's list of hottest zip codes in America rankings. No other Michigan city cracked the top 20. Mayor Maureen Miller-Brosnan says there's a trend where families want to be near large cities like Detroit, but want to move into well-established, highly valuable property.
11: Livonia is affordable. The median price of a home is $338,000 in our city. So it makes this a great entry point for young families that are moving out of apartments, trying to get into a system that has a great school system, a city with a great school system, a city with a great parks and recreation program, just all the amenities you'd want for a young growing family.
7: Miller Brosnan says proximity to cities like Detroit and Ann Arbor is a factor in the rankings. In Peabody, Massachusetts, which is a suburb of Boston, ranked 1st on the list this year. A median price of more than $300,000 is affordable. To whom?
6: All right, Mike. Sorry, I was concentrating on something else in here on WSGW. It is 6:13 on WSGW. We have weather to do, although there's not much to concentrate when it comes to the weather. Because the forecast update is pretty simple, as we have the evidence from WNEM, First Alert meteorologist Matthew Mondro. 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Here is WNEM First Alert meteorologist Matthew Mondro.
12: These next couple of days leading into the weekend are going to be quite pleasant. We have a partly cloudy sky for today and tomorrow, then increasing clouds on Saturday. We don't have rain showers until Saturday evening or Saturday night, but those will go into Sunday. Now, we are keeping a 10% chance of a pop-up shower for today, but of course a very small chance. And then for Friday, we are keeping that completely dry. So as we close out this work week here, these conditions are still going to be pretty nice. We have highs in the low 80s as well, 83 today, then 81 for tomorrow and Saturday. It'll still be a little bit muggy, but dew points will be coming down closer to about 60 degrees. From the First Alert Weather Center, I'm meteorologist Matthew Mondro.
6: Rising barometer 2992, calm wind 64 at WSGW. Your connection to the Great Lakes Bay region, your connection to the world. All right, I think I got this figured out. A new Rocket Grab Plus launch to talk about as we do on Thursday mornings after the news at 6 o'clock. And the launch has occurred, as it does. We talk launches here after the news at 6, but the launches do occur early, right after midnight on the day of. And if you are a member of RocketGrabPlus.com, you should know that if you access your email, because you'll get the message, which explains why some of these deals are already being claimed for this new fresh launch at RocketGrabPlus.com. 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All right, getting up to the updated on sports now at WSGW. It is 6:16. The Tigers, first of all, before the game even started, the Tigers got the tough news about Riley Green. You know, we talked yesterday about how the hamstring injury he had tweaked in the Tuesday win against Cleveland. And yesterday it was discovered he's going to have to go on the 10-day injured list. Strained hamstring. Hopefully it's just the 10 days and he'll be back in force after that. Don't want to lose him for any kind of length of time during this time when the Tigers, I mean, every game counts. Well, every game always counts in a 162-game season, but these days. So in the game last night, Cleveland beat the Tigers 6-4. Our Tigers held a 3-2 lead in the fifth inning when Framber Valdez served up a two-run homer. Guardians then led 4-3, eventually built up a 6-3 lead before the Tigers scored one more run. Valdez ended up going 5 2/3 innings, giving up the four runs, six hits, five walks, and three strikeouts. Madden, DeJesus, and Rainey finished out. Gleyber Torres had a couple of hits, including a solo home run. Spencer Torkelson had a two-run double. Tigers had chances, left eight men on base, but only went 1-for-7 with runners in scoring position. Tigers and Guardians play the rubber game of the series today. It's going to be a 12:45 broadcast on WSGW 790 AM. Cater Montero will be on the mound. So we scoreboard watch. The Angels beat the Rangers 5-2, thank you. Well, the Twins beat the Orioles 7-5, and the White Sox beat the Reds 5-0. So if you check your standings, we are tied with the Twins just by one half game behind the Texas Rangers for that final wild card spot. Tigers are tied in losses, but the Rangers have one more win. And that's because they played one more game. Now, the Twins, as we said, beat the Orioles, and that's where our tie happens. We have one less loss, but the Twins have one more win. The White Sox, with the victory over the Reds, now pushes our Tigers and the Twins to 3.5 games behind the White Sox. We are 4 back in losses. Great Lakes Loons at Dow Diamond overwhelming the South Bend Cubs 11-3 after a rain delay at the start. An hour and 28 minutes. But then the Loons, with great offense last night, beat the South Bend. Eduardo Guerrero with two hits and five RBI, including a bases-loaded single where all three runs scored. It was actually where a diving attempt was made by the outfielder. It went off his glove, so it was ruled a single rightfully. But with the runners running with two outs, it allowed them to all get around the bases. Nico Perez had two hits, including three RBI and a bases-loaded triple. Two runs scored. Eduardo Quintero with two hits and a two-run double and two runs scored. Chuck Devlin with one hit, two walks, and scored three times. The Cubs' runs were kind of interesting. Cubs scored three times. Two on bases-loaded hit by pitches, and the other on a sacrifice fly. Loons entertained South Bend again tonight at Dow Diamond. Lions preseason begins tonight. The Lions at the Bengals at 7 o'clock. Don't have any expectations that the Lions starters will be playing at all. Preseason's always that way. Get through the first game without injuries and be happy. It's sports on WSGW as we approach 6:20. Mozarts are missing in his hometown of Salzburg. That weird story is coming up next.
13: Applied Innovation. Office.

0: I don't know if I'm offering the story up because I'm amused by it, or maybe just because it was an opportunity to play a little Mozart in his famous Symphony number 40. Although, really, from the cultural aspect, do we ever need an excuse to play it? We could just play it at any time.
1: That's right.
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1: Too many notes.
0: It does tie in, though, to our Mozart story this morning with Charlie and Mike and Jonathan and you together here on WSGW.
2: I prefer his hit Rock Me Amadeus, too.
0: That's what you wanted. In Salzburg, his hometown, they are celebrating his 270th birthday this year. To which...
2: Happy birthday.
0: To which is fine to me, but it's like, 270? Really?
2: So...
0: Not, you know, like you're going to do 275?
2: I have been to Salzburg.
0: You have?
2: And everything. Like that... Think of how Frankenmuth is like little Bavaria. Salzburg is like little Mozart town. Everything Mozart.
1: That's so funny. I've been to Salzburg, too. Salzburg Avenue, as they say.
0: Did you find any Mozart there?
1: Just when I was playing on the radio.
0: Yeah. Well, on July 15th, about a month ago, in celebration of his birthday, a German conceptual artist created some special miniature Mozart statues. About 20 inches high, Mozart and his dog. And the statues were placed in various places, including in his former home and along the garden areas of his former home. And the reason why they had the dog is because that's where he'd walk his dog. So how cool is this? In fact, I have an image here. That's what it is. It's just these bunch of about 300 were placed.
2: Wow. Were there 270 of them? That would make sense.
0: It would make sense. Well, there's less than that now because within the first 2 weeks, more than 80 of the figures disappeared. And by yesterday, 210 were missing.
2: Wow.
0: Obviously taken, stolen. To which the artist says, well, you know, when you work as an artist in a public place, you mustn't complain about what's happening. It ranges from destruction to theft. That's just how it is.
2: That's
0: really
2: very low key of you, Mr. Artist, sir.
0: I'm thinking to myself,
1: same thing.
0: Security? I mean, would it be that difficult to stop people from taking these Mozart little statues? I mean, they're obviously being taken. They're outside, they're in public places, I get it.
1: Yeah. I mean, like, you know, like I probably would have that attitude if it was like if you made 300 statues and 5 or 10 went missing. Like, well, you know, it happens.
0: Yeah.
1: But 210 of them?
0: Yes. That was my thought, too. It's like, at some point...
2: I'm really not surprised, having been there, how much Mozart is everywhere. Like, there will be 10 little tourist trap stores in a row, all selling the exact same Mozart dolls, Mozart chocolate. Oh, my gosh, the chocolate. Mozart everything, and I bet each one of those store owners grabbed one and stuck it up on a shelf somewhere as a decoration.
1: I was thinking, well, we can't afford presents for little Hans this year, so let's just pop over to the statuary.
0: Well, the exhibition was supposed to be on display until August 30th. Good luck with 210 missing. You only got a few left.
2: It'll be on display much longer, but separated in private collections.
0: Well, it's funny you say that because they had these all placed, you know, especially on the outdoor lawn. They say that the exhibition of statues will continue. Now they'll be more widely spaced.
2: Rumor has it one has already made it to the British Museum.
1: I was going to say in the Vatican vault.
0: Yes. Well, that's how they celebrate Mozart in Salzburg. They display his statues and then they steal them. Well, thank you for the update on how everything in Salzburg is Mozart.
2: It's like their own version of an Easter egg hunt, just a Mozart statue hunt.
0: I get it. I mean, hometown, and I guess if you have a connection to Mozart... as legendary as he was and still is, you celebrate year after year after year. Kim Commando's coming up on WSGW. Keeping your childhood memories for your child. In a very special way, Kim has a suggestion for you, and she'll explain what you should be doing next.
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7: 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Now, whenever life happens, email it. 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Then, on their 18th birthday, the gift is the password. 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But you have to log into the account once a year. 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

0: TikTok now safe for the feds to use. How did I miss this? Remember when that used to be a big controversy? It was TikTok, security issues, can't use, no government. Well, now everything's okay. We'll delve into that coming up after the news on WSBW. The weather forecast, not much going on, actually. Seemingly quiet. Right now it's 64, today's high 83, should be dry. Ever so slight chance of maybe a pop-up shower. 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How about going to that showroom at 4398 Williamson Road in Bridgeport? You're going to find out how to save time and money directly from Kevin and Jennifer, your New Finish experts. 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
1: Thank you, Charlie. Good morning, everyone. A Midland County Sheriff's deputy has pleaded not guilty to a drunk driving charge stemming from a June crash. The Midland Daily News reports 34-year-old Joseph Schuler had the plea entered on his behalf. Schuler is accused of driving with a blood alcohol content of a .157 before his Jeep Wrangler left North Lake Sanford Road near Turtle Cove, overturning in a ditch on June 16th. Investigators say Schuler told deputies he had consumed alcohol before the crash and later told troopers he had 6 to 8 alcoholic beverages earlier that day. A blood draw was conducted, showing that his blood alcohol content was nearly twice Michigan's legal limit. Troopers also found an open case of beer in the Jeep, including one punctured can and 12 unopened ones. He was off duty at the time and has since returned to administrative work while recovering from what were described as significant injuries. His $500 bond has been continued, and he is scheduled for a pretrial hearing on August 25th. If convicted, he faces up to 93 days in jail. All emergency agencies involved in a marsh fire cleared the scene near Brush's Marina on Tuesday around 9 p.m. after an airboat engine thrust extinguished an active fire during the water rescue. A DNR conservation officer reported hearing cries for help coming from the water as the fire burned nearby shortly before 8 p.m. An airboat group consisting of a Huron County Sheriff's deputy, a Caseville firefighter, and a conservation officer traveled past the burning marsh, located a capsized vessel, and pulled the boater to safety without injury. The emergency response also included a mud boat arranged through the Tuscola County and state conservation officials. Huron County Sheriff deputies and several other agencies had originally dispatched to the location after the boater capsized in the area where the fire broke out. More than 100 career classifications will be represented when the Michigan Department of Transportation hosts its third annual Career Fest, August 18th and 19th. An in-person session runs from 2 to 6 p.m. on the 18th at Lansing Community College's West Campus. That's at 5708 Cornerstone Drive in Lansing, followed by a virtual session from 3 to 6 on August 19th through the Radency platform. MDOT partnered with LCC this year to accommodate growing demand and provide more space for attendees to explore opportunities. Both the public and MDOT employees are welcome, and registration is encouraged for the in-person event and required for the virtual one. Attendees will meet with MDOT staff, explore career paths, and learn about open positions and qualifications. More information is available at michigan.gov/MDOT careers. Michigan's Agriculture Department has named Freeland Bean and Grain its 2026 Agriculture Exporter of the Year, with Director Tim Boring presenting the award yesterday at the company's Freeland facility. The honor recognizes a partnership with Jack's Bean International, which handles logistics and oversees marketing, and helped the company sponsor its first booth at the SIAL Paris Food Exhibition in 2024. Freeland Bean and Grain first entered international markets in 2005 and now exports Michigan-grown edible black beans to 7 countries, including Colombia, Costa Rica, and Peru, with those exports accounting for a quarter of the company's total sales last year. Founded in 1983, the family-run business buys and sells corn, soybeans, wheat, and edible black beans. To qualify for the award, a company must grow or process more than half of its products in Michigan, with exports significantly driving its growth. WSGW News Time, 6:34.
2: 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This commercial shall in no way be construed as solicitation to sell securities or advisory services of any state other than Michigan or where otherwise permitted. Topics should be discussed with your individual advisor prior to implementation. 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
1: After a setback, the Line 5 tunnel project is moving forward. The U.S. Army Corps of Engineers in Detroit has issued an individual permit to Enbridge Energy for its proposed Line 5 tunnel through the Straits of Mackinac. It's one of the layers of approval needed before the project can happen. And good news for Enbridge. About 2 weeks ago, the Michigan Supreme Court issued a decision that orders the Michigan Public Service Commission to reevaluate its approval of the tunnel project, saying it needs to take more factors into consideration. In a statement, the Army Corps of Engineers says the proposal will meet the purpose and need for the project while maximizing protection of natural resources. Health officials are sharing their thoughts on the Trump administration's recommended vaccine changes. Under the gold standard childhood vaccine recommendations, the number of vaccines would be dropped from 18 diseases to 11. The combined MMR immunization would be separated into three single disease shots to be given in different visits. Beverly Hills pediatrics doctor Dave Wodzinski says most pediatrics offices, including his, follow the vaccine schedule recommended from the American Academy of Pediatrics.
3: It's been time-tested and very safe and effective for kids. And also, as importance of they were chosen, the times for different vaccines were chosen because of the risk of disease at certain ages for kids and when to protect them best.
1: Wodzinski says that all parents need to talk to their pediatricians if they have any questions. More information is available about the Grand Haven father who killed his family. The Ottawa County Sheriff's Department learned that Christopher Karolikowicz purchased a handgun about 8 days before the tragic murder-suicide. Police determined he killed his wife and six children before attempting to set the home on fire and killing himself. In a state police report, they say fires were set in each of the bedrooms and the basement, and a gas tank was found in the kitchen. A home insurance policy was purchased by the mother just 3 days before the incident. Charlie, the economy is showing no signs of a recession. Ryan Recker has the story.
4: The latest business survey from researcher Brian Long at Grand Valley State University says interest rates in their region have risen, and so has the unemployment. But that's not causing concerns for a future recession.
5: Now, granted, we could have a bust in the overall data center market, a collapse in too many AI firms grappling for the same business, or even the stock market at this frothy level could be a problem. But our local and national and even international industrial markets are still holding up.
4: Meanwhile, Long says consumer confidence has started pulling away from the historical lows observed over the last 6 months. Ryan Recker for the Michigan News Network.
0: The stock market, what did he say, is at a frothy level.
1: Froth. I wonder what that means, frothy.
0: Not sure I've ever heard it described that way.
1: Is it bubbling?
0: It sounds like that's what it means.
1: Effervescent?
0: Bubbling up. Looking at some of the numbers anyway. Mike, thank you on WSGW. You can compare your own economic circumstances and your own stock interest to find out if you think they're frothy. Here is the update of the weather forecast on WSGW. It is WNEM First Alert meteorologist Matthew Mondrow.
6: These next couple of days, the forecast is going to be quite pleasant. We have a partly cloudy sky today, only a 10% chance of a pop-up shower. Friday, we're still keeping completely dry with a partly cloudy sky. And then as we go into the weekend, we don't have showers returning until Saturday evening. So most of Saturday is still going to be pretty decent as well. Then Sunday, we'll have some more rain showers moving through. So around Saturday evening into Saturday night, and then Sunday is when we start to see a slightly better chance of rain returning again. But then right after that, we are dry to start off next week on Monday and Tuesday. Now, Wednesday next week, that could be a little bit rainy as well. So that is also something we're keeping an eye on. In the meantime, temperatures are staying very consistent, though, across our area. We have highs in the low 80s for the next several days. 83 today, 81 on Friday and on Saturday, then 82 on Sunday. And we pretty much still hold this level even into the first half of next week. So overall, very consistent and very average stretch of mid-August temperatures. From the First Alert Weather Center, I'm meteorologist Matthew Mondro.
0: Rising barometer 2992, a calm wind 64 WSGW, your connection to the Great Lakes Bay region, your connection to the world. Nothing wrong with weather being average. That usually means it's okay. We don't want any unusual weather. No unusual weather is forecast from the National Weather Service, by the way, and no extra statements for things that might, or in this case, might not be going on. As we're into the weekend focus on a Thursday already. Charlie, Mike, and Jonathan and you here on WSGW getting ready to come up with the morning team show and TikTok. 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The feds can use TikTok once again. 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
0: 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Again, with Charlie and Mike and Jonathan and you, I happen to see this from Bloomberg, and I wanted to bring it up just because I frankly, I don't know if the word is forgotten about, or maybe had just, maybe that is the right word. This used to be such a big topic of conversation. It was a huge controversy. It was everyone's concern regarding TikTok and U.S. security, especially for our government. Remember when that was a big thing? Because TikTok was owned by China and it was supposed to be... In fact, there is a threat. Wasn't it was like TikTok was going to be actually removed as an available platform for Americans unless the Chinese-owned ByteDance turned it over to U.S. interests or something like that.
10: Mm-hmm.
0: And it was hot. It was like all over the place. And the conversations, you know, again, everyone was concerned about security and things like that. Earlier this year, and did we talk about it? When a consortium of American firms led by Oracle and a private equity firm, Silver Lake Management, actually dealt with the transfer of control to the U.S. business from ByteDance. So that did occur.
10: I don't think we did hear about that, no.
0: No. Thank you. Again, you know, short-term memory. But it did happen. There's references here. Well, yes, on Monday of this week, the White House Office of Management and Budget rescinded the directive that barred TikTok from being used on government devices. So apparently everything's okay now. No more security concerns because there are no more Chinese interests with the parent company.
10: Well, at least it's majority American-owned now, quote-unquote.
0: And everything is fine. But this kind of happened under the radar, too. I just kind of stumbled across this, like I said, doing some stuff online, and I just saw the headline about the ban being lifted. I'm like, when did that happen? Hadn't it already? Or who had been even concerned about it lately?
10: Yeah.
0: And it just, I guess maybe it just points out the way that sometimes, and this happens a lot of different stories we know, a lot of different things that are so much the focus of attention.
10: Yeah.
0: And it's the be-all and the end-all, and something has to happen. And then something else comes along and kind of takes over the headlines, and this kind of gets pushed aside, and nobody remembers, nobody cares about it.
10: Need something new to grab our pitchforks and torches and...
0: Yeah.
10: The scene.
0: The Justice Department says that now, since it's owned by a majority of U.S. investors, the app has revised the content recommendation algorithm and cybersecurity program originally developed by ByteDance and now insulates federal government information against the concerning security features that initially motivated the prohibition. If that doesn't sound like government speak, I don't know what does.
10: Yeah, insulates the federal government. So there's a special... Fed TikTok?
0: they are insulated in ways that we are not. It's TikTok. And if you're on it, guess what?
10: Yep.
0: You're not secure.
10: No.
0: Never have been, never will be.
10: Even if it is majority American owned. The thing is, if anything happens now, there's easier legal recourse. You can go after the American owners. Hey, something happened. We're going to sue you.
0: I think this is something that we talked about when this was first being proposed, when this was first the big controversy. So it's like, really, the concern was that China might be compromising our security.
10: Yeah.
0: When the compromise now might happen within our own country.
10: Now Chinese puppets will be compromising our security.
0: But they're
10: subject to our laws.
0: Yeah.
10: So.
0: And for what it's worth, of course, is all this has been going on. TikTok itself and China have always rejected claims that data was going to be exploited and used as far as any kind of security concerns. I mean, there was always a denial anyway.
10: The Chinese government are experts at denial.
0: Yeah, imagine that. I don't know. I just... What security is there anymore? I mean, I know, like, the two-step authentication.
10: Yeah.
0: You know, that's used a lot. And I suppose it offers, you know, a little extra.
10: Security for logins, but there's no privacy anymore.
0: And for what people, again, the concerns that people may have, for what they already put out on other social media, regardless from TikTok, it just tells me that people aren't really concerned anyway. About what might be available for people to access or have a chance to find ways to get into their personal information.
10: Yeah.
0: because a lot of it's already posted in the first place. And TikTok, I remember we talked about this too. It is used by so many people for so many other different reasons.
10: Mm-hmm. Well, there were people, there are content creators that were like, this is a big portion of my livelihood.
0: The business aspect.
10: Yeah.
0: Yes. Thank you. It's like, so to take that away, you'd be taking away my business ventures and things like that. I don't recall. And again, this is why I'm trying to bring it up. Just like for all the times that we had the controversy being talked about and we referenced it, I don't recall there was any big blow up and any kind of known security breaches or anything like that that I can think of. Was there?
10: I mean, I know there were concerns over it.
0: Concerns are one thing, but I don't think there was ever any kind of, oh my gosh, this is the reason why we're doing this, or is it because we didn't want there to be a big breach or a big security concern, so we're going to stop this in the first place. I don't know. But isn't it nice to know that now the feds can once again access TikTok on government devices, and so everything is okay since, quote-unquote, there are no more security concerns from foreign ownership and things like that. I don't know. Something's going to happen.
10: The federal government said, you can't spy on the American people. That's our job.
0: Yes, thank you. And that's probably what's going to happen next. What's happening next is the up-to-the-hour, up-to-the-minute news and business and your weather and your sports on WSGW. This, by the way, again, just happened on Monday when apparently the order was rescinded that the feds can use TikTok again. Our time is now 6:51.
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12: Good morning for Michigan News Source. I'm David Barr. The human remains found on Grand Traverse Band tribal land in Leelanau County have been identified. The remains have been identified as Samson Nishville Raphael, who had been reported missing on May 31st. Tribal police say Raphael's remains were discovered in a wooded area on property in Peshawe Town on Saturday. No foul play is suspected, but the cause of death hasn't been released. Police are asking the public to respect the Raphael's family privacy. The controversial 2020 voter registration investigation that focused on Muskegon had a much bigger Michigan footprint. Newly highlighted records obtained through a Freedom of Information Act request reportedly showed GBI Strategies, also operating as Empower Michigan, sent at least 104 packages containing voter registration materials to clerks' offices in at least 68 Michigan cities, with a heavy concentration in Southeast Michigan. You can read the full story at MichiganNewsSource.com. Former players and friends of longtime CMU baseball coach and athletic director Dave Kielitz are raising money for a statue in his honor. Katie Hyde has that story.
13: CMU Athletics and the American Baseball Coaches Association announced the memorial fund on Wednesday. Kielitz died July 15th at the age of 83. He spent 66 years as part of the CMU community, first playing baseball for the Chippewas starting in 1961. In his senior season, Kielitz became CMU's first ever All-American. I'm Katie Hyde for Michigan News Source.
12: And the Michigan Public Service Commission is out with 19 proposals on how to boost affordability for Michiganders as utility rates rise. In a letter released this week, the regulators responded to a June request by Governor Gretchen Whitmer to find ways to make gas and electric bills cheaper. That's your news update for Michigan News Source. I'm David Barr.
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15: I'm Stuart Varney, and this is the Fox Business Report.
16: This morning, we find out how much companies were paying for things last month. The producer price index is expected to have cooled slightly in the year ending in July. The consumer price index, excluding food and energy for the year ending in July, rose just 2.5%, matching expectations for improvement. Also, the weekly number of new claims for unemployment benefits is released this morning. Investors are optimistic after reports that investor Nelson Peltz is looking to buy out Wendy's and take the company private. His fund Trian has been a longtime Wendy's investor. Wendy's shares are up more than 10% in the last 5 days. Reuters says American Airlines is shaking up senior management. CEO Robert Isom has been under pressure to improve the airline's results. That's your Fox Business Report. I'm Jenny Cosola, invested in you.
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0: Got the up-to-the-hour, up-to-the-minute weather to do on WSGW. And we do it with WNEM, First Alerts meteorologist Matthew Mondro at 6:56.
6: Overall, these next couple of days are going to be quite pleasant. We have a partly cloudy sky today and tomorrow, an increase in clouds on Saturday, which leads into a rain chance by Saturday evening and Sunday. For today, it's worth mentioning we do have a 10% chance of a pop-up shower, but overall, that's a very small chance of rain. So still looking pretty nice. A high of 83 for today, then 81 tomorrow. Still remaining a little bit muggy, though. From the First Alert Weather Center, I'm meteorologist Matthew Mondro.
0: 64 degrees from WSGW. Up to the hour, up to the minute sports. That's next.
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0: fifth inning. Framber Valdez served up a two-run homer. Guardians then led 4-3 at that point and would go on to a 6-4 win. Tigers did get a solo home run from Gleyber Torres. Tigers and Guardians play today, 12:45 on WSGW 790 AM. It is the rubber game of the three-game series. Tigers did get tough news before the game yesterday. Riley Green on the 10-day injured list. His hamstring, we talked about the tweak he had from his hamstring while running the bases in the Tuesday win. And yesterday we found out, 10-day IL. Great Lakes Loons, a nice win against the South Bend Cubs at Dow Diamond last night, 11-3. Eduardo Guerrero, big game with two hits and five RBI. The Loons host South Bend again tonight at Dow Diamond. You know, there was a rain delay last night before the game, an hour and 28 minutes. That's where the rain was. Lions play a first exhibition game tonight at Cincinnati at 7 o'clock. Don't expect any starters to be starting or playing. It is up to the hour with your up-to-the-minute sports with WSGW. News is next. It's 6:59.
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1: From ABC News, I'm Sherry Preston. The Pentagon still withholding the names of the two soldiers killed when their Apache attack helicopter crashed near Fort Hood in Texas.
4: Video from the scene shows smoke rising above a field between Waco and Austin.
5: We received 911 calls regarding a helicopter that had crashed.
4: Cliff Coleman is with the Bell County Sheriff's Office.
5: You could tell it was a violent crash.
4: The Apache attack helicopter went down southeast of the sprawling Fort Hood Army Post, where the aircraft and crew were based. The crash sparked a wildfire that was still being fought this morning. Jim Ryan, ABC News in Dallas-Fort Worth.
1: From the plains of Texas to the waters of the Middle East, where the families of U.S. service members are raising alarm about poor living conditions and long deployments on board the USS Abraham Lincoln.
6: The Navy Times and Stars and Stripes report multiple sailors have tried to jump overboard. One wife saying her husband reached a breaking point after his deployment kept getting extended. Families reportedly confronted Navy leaders at town halls last week, describing moldy showers, broken toilets, food shortages, and no soap or toothpaste.
1: The Navy tells ABC News the war did disrupt supply lines, but the ship now has clean water and healthy meals. The Navy also says there are counselors and chaplains on board. Extreme flash floods across the Midwest and Ohio Valley. Ohio Governor Mike DeWine says teams carried out multiple water rescues outside Columbus to the town of Crooksville.
7: These communities have been hit exceedingly hard in a historic way. They've been hit before with water challenges, but this certainly is the worst.
1: Tropical Storm Hernan is formed in the Pacific, but it's not threatening land. If you bought your Powerball ticket at the Hy-Vee Fast and Fresh in Quincy, Illinois, you might want to take a look at the numbers this morning. Only one person matched the Powerball to win the jackpot of just over $1 billion. They bought it there, lump sum payout, $450 million. This is ABC News.
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8: Big disruption in Washington, D.C. yesterday, at least in a neighborhood of D.C. Traffic shut down. Bomb squad called in the canine unit. What was it that caused the concern? A toy. What kind of toy? We'll tell you at 7:20. On WSW, your morning team show of Charlie and Mike and Jonathan and me here. Hey, 64 is the current temp, 83 the projected high. Probably going to be dry today, partly cloudy. Ever so slight chance of maybe a pop-up shower. We'll have the forecast verified. Oh, tough in sports for our Tigers, both with the game and also with the off-the-field news yesterday. We'll have that for you coming up. Bill O'Reilly is going to talk about the importance of taking a break. That's his commentary at 7:25. The news now in the WSW newsroom, and Mike Percha.
9: Hey, Charlie. Good morning, everyone. A 20-year-old Bay City man is now charged with second-degree murder in the January shooting death of his father after a judge sent the case to Bay County Circuit Court. Prosecutors added the murder charge on Tuesday during a preliminary hearing. Police say the suspect told detectives he struck his 39-year-old father in the head with a handgun during a confrontation, and the weapon fired. He said his finger must have been on the trigger. His attorney argued the shooting was accidental and happened as his client defended himself. A pathologist determined the victim died from a single gunshot wound to the head and ruled the death a homicide. The suspect's 22-year-old brother previously pleaded guilty to charges connected to the shooting and received 2 years of probation under the Holmes Youthful Training Act. The further court cases for 20-year-old Kyle Gonko are pending. Police are asking for information on the whereabouts of a 21-year-old Flint man Amaria Calvante Smith is described as black, 5'6", weighing 135 pounds, with brown eyes and brown hair. Smith was last seen wearing a white tank top, blue shorts, and brown Timberland boots. Police say he was last seen on June 21st in the area of Robert T. Longway Boulevard and Saginaw Street in Flint. Anyone with information on his whereabouts is asked to contact the Flint Police Department or to call 911. The Saginaw County Mosquito Abatement Commission is asking residents to reduce their exposure to mosquitoes after detecting the county's first cases of West Nile virus activity this season. Three mosquito samples collected in the last week of July tested positive for the virus, though officials say the current risk to residents remains low. Culex mosquitoes are the primary carriers, breeding in standing water, which can be found in containers, ditches, and scrap tires. The commission recommends removing standing water from properties, wearing long sleeves and long pants outdoors, using EPA-approved insect repellent, and limiting outdoor activity between dusk and dawn. Most human infections show no symptoms, though illness can bring flu-like symptoms, and fever and rare severe cases may require hospitalization. Residents are asked to report any crow or blue jay found dead within the past 24 hours, and more information is available at SaginawMosquito.com or by calling 989-755-5751. Consumers Energy crews are doing restoration work on West Genesee Avenue between North Charles and Durant Streets. That work starts this morning and will wrap up on August 18th, sometime around 4 o'clock in the afternoon. During this time, the westbound lane of West Genesee will be closed to through traffic, while the eastbound lane will remain open. Again, that is the westbound lane closed between North Charles and Durant Street from this morning until August 18th. Please follow the posted detour or find an alternate route if possible. A more than 45-year career dedicated to student success and community college education has earned Delta College alumni Dr. Deborah Daniels the 2026 Michigan Community College Association Alumni Award. Delta nominated Daniels for the honors, citing her commitment to expanding educational opportunities and advancing the community college mission throughout her career. Daniels graduated from Delta in 1975 with an associate degree in dental assisting, later returning to teach in the program from 1978 to 1981 before going on to serve as president of San Bernardino Valley College in California, Joliet Junior College in Illinois, and Taft College in California. Daniels credits Delta with helping launch a career centered on giving other students the same opportunities she received. WSGW News Time 710.
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9: News Time 7-11. An Alaska man is accused of making threats online and by phone to the mayor of Dearborn. 54-year-old James Lawhorn is accused of sending multiple messages in September of 2025 threatening to injure or murder Mayor Abdullah Hamoud. The reported messages including threats to his family, along with anti-Islamic statements. He's been charged with 7 counts of interstate commerce and 1 count of stalking. He made his first appearance in federal court on Wednesday. The FBI Anchorage field office is investigating the case. Ypsilanti Township is pushing back against a joint data center planned by the University of Michigan and the Defense Department. The data center would take up roughly 22 acres of a 144-acre site located along a textile road near Bridge Road. Doug Winters, general counsel of Ypsilanti Township, says his firm and the township filed several FOIA requests that have so far been ignored.
10: The state of Michigan is very complicit in what has taken place at this site by virtue of giving the university in Los Alamos a $100 million corporate welfare check to locate in our township. They're doing this because they know right now the township is is economically not on the same level as other parts of Washtenaw County, especially Ann Arbor. And what they're doing right now is a textbook definition example of what constitutes environmental racism.
9: U of M declined an interview, instead saying in a statement that the proposed center would not be a military installation or weapons production facility, as some have speculated. The West Michigan school has called off their upcoming football season. In a letter to parents, Gull Lake High School in Richland, northeast of Kalamazoo, say they made the decisions after evaluating their ability to compete successfully and concerns about personal safety. Meanwhile, as reported, state police continue to investigate an alleged assault involving members of the team that stems from summer camp. The JV football team will continue as normal, according to the school. And Charlie, it's a piece of Metro Detroit history which is about to open following years of restoration. Here is Tim Pamblin.
11: We're talking about the Fairlane Estate in Dearborn. Clara and Henry Ford lived here beginning in 1915, and the estate became a place for family, friends, music, gardens, and Henry Ford's many interests. After Clara Ford died, the property became the site of Ford Motor Company's archives. Then, in 1957, Ford donated the estate to the University of Michigan. That donation helped establish what is now the University of Michigan Dearborn. The crew anticipate the grand reopening next summer, 2027.
12: I'm Tim Pamplin for the Michigan News Network.
8: Oh, so it's something a year ahead of, it sounds like, a big event in 2027. All right, something that'll be coming up then. Mike, thank you. On WSGW, we're at 7:14. 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Here's WNEM First Alert meteorologist Matthew Mondro.
13: These next couple of days leading into the weekend are going to be quite pleasant. We have a partly cloudy sky for today and tomorrow, then increasing clouds on Saturday. We don't have rain showers until Saturday evening or Saturday night, but those will go into Sunday. Now, we are keeping a 10% chance of a pop-up shower for today, but of course a very small chance. And then for Friday, we are keeping that completely dry. So as we close out this work week here, these conditions are still going to be pretty nice. We have highs in the low 80s as well, 83 today, then 81 for tomorrow and Saturday. It'll still be a little bit muggy, but dew points will be coming down closer to about 60 degrees. From the First Alert Weather Center, I'm meteorologist Matthew Mondro.
8: So it's a steady barometer, 2992. It's a northeast wind at 3, 64 degrees at WSGW. Your connection to the Great Lakes Bay region, your connection to the world. Got the sports update coming up next.
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8: 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Tigers playing baseball against Cleveland last night. And, well, it was tough before the game even started. Let's talk about that. The off-the-field news. When we heard that Riley Green was going on the 10-day IL with that hamstring tweak, Tuesday, Well, we talked about in sports yesterday morning how on Tuesday's game when the Tigers won, Riley Green had scored running all the way from first base and seemed to tweak his hamstring at that time. Yesterday it was discovered he needed 10 days. So let's hope that's all it is. Get him back on the field. On the field last night, the Cleveland Guardians did beat our Tiger team 6-4. Tigers actually led 3-2 in the fifth inning. Framber Valdez, he served up a two-run homer at that point. Guardians led 4-3 and would never trail again, building up a 6-3 lead. 6-4 again would be the final score. Valdez ended up going 5 2/3 innings, giving up 4 runs, 6 hits, 5 walks, and 3 strikeouts. A lot of base runners in his 5 2/3 innings. Madden, DeJesus, and Rainey finished out. Gleyber Torres, he had 2 hits, including a solo home run. Spencer Torkelson had a 2-run double. Tigers had chances. We left 8 men on base, but only went 1-for-7 with runners in scoring position. Tigers and Guardians today, just a few hours from now, 12:45 on WSGW 790 AM. It's the rubber game of the 3-game series. Tigers sending Kader Montero to the mound. Now, a little scoreboard watching fun. The Angels beat the Rangers 5-2. The Twins beat the Orioles 7-5. The White Sox beat the Reds 5-0. Essentially, Tigers and Twins are now tied. Tigers have one less loss. The Twins have one more win. And it places the Tigers and Twins both a half game behind the Texas Rangers. Again, Rangers lost last night. And we are 3.5 games behind the White Sox, with the White Sox winning last night. Although, we are tied with the Rangers in losses. It's just the Rangers have one more win because they play one more game. At Dow Diamond, there was a 1 hour, 28-minute rain delay before the game started last night between the Great Lakes Loons and South Bend Cubs. And when the game started, it was all the Loons raining on the Cubs. 11-3, your final score. Eduardo Guerrero with 2 hits and 5 RBI. He had a bases-loaded single that scored all 3 runs. On a single? Well, it was actually off an outfielder's glove who made a diving attempt, so it was rightfully ruled a single, but the ball bounded away. It allowed the runners to score since the runners were running with 2 out. Nico Perez had 2 hits, including 3 RBI on a bases-loaded triple. He also scored twice. Eduardo Quintero had 2 hits, including a 2-run double and 2-run score. Chuck Davalin with a single and 2 walks, and he scored 3 times. A lot of offense. The Cubs offense, by the way, scored 3 times, 2 bases-loaded hit-by-pitches, and a sacrifice fly. Loons and Cubs tonight from Dow Diamond. The Lions are on the gridiron tonight. It's the first preseason game. Lions at the Bengals at 7 o'clock. Don't expect any notable players to be playing for the Lions. Bengals might have some of their players because it's the home field, but, you know, it's just the first preseason game. It's sports on WSGW at 720. The bomb squad called out. The canine unit. Turned out it was a toy. What kind of toy that was causing the big disruption yesterday? Well, that's coming up next.
15: Hi, everybody. Art Lou.
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8: It happened in Washington, D.C. Well, not actually in D.C. It's described as a neighborhood of Washington, D.C. yesterday. And the bomb squad and the canine units, disruption for a couple of hours, all over a toy. Charlie and Mike and Jonathan and you here on WSGW. It is 7:22. Of course, they didn't know that in the first place, you know, so precaution prevailing. This actually happened yesterday morning, and this was at 7 a.m., height of rush hour, as they say. Authorities called out. It was actually outside a fire station where a suspicious package was discovered.
16: Someone went to Build a Bomb Workshop?
8: Yeah, went to YouTube, you know, as we talk about that happening. I'm trying to figure out if I've got a picture of... So, a couple of hours, authorities responding to the scene, traffic shut down. They called out the D.C. Officials. The fire department, again, was where it was. They had to call out the Explosive Ordnance Disposal Unit and canine units, trying to figure out what it was before determining it was non-hazardous. No injuries were reported. And again, it was a toy.
16: Uh-huh.
8: And here is a photo of the police officer holding the device, which was later determined to be a blue and black electronic.
16: It was a phone.
8: Yes, it was a phone.
16: No.
8: A portable sex pumping device.
16: Oh.
8: Yes. It was an adult toy.
16: Ah.
8: That was discovered that was causing all the problems. So,
9: hey, don't underestimate those things, because, you know, it could be like from a James Bond film.
16: It could be.
9: This device will explode in 5, 4.
8: Well, considering some of James Bond exploits, perhaps perhaps being armed with an adult toy might be appropriate for James Bond. The investigation now is continuing. They say that a man actually approached a fire hose worker to describe the fact that there was something spotted. They're now investigating whether or not this man was actually involved in perhaps placing the device in the first place.
16: Which one of the firefighters forgot their bag outside?
8: Well, again, it happened outside Washington, D.C. Although, you know where we can go with that.
16: Yeah.
8: I'm sure some lawmakers will determine that they need a... Bring the device in. We need a hearing to discover exactly what was going on. Of course, it's going to be a closed-door private hearing.
16: The evidence got lost somehow. Oh.
8: Of all things, though. Of all things to cause a problem for 2 hours where the bomb squad had to be pulled out and the canine units had to be deployed as well. All over the toy. Bill O'Reilly's coming up on WSGW. I'm going to see a picture of it. It's on the morning team page at WSGW.com. The importance of taking a break. Bill O'Reilly wants to have commentary on that coming up for you next.
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20: 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On this Thursday, I'm thinking about the importance of taking a break. August is a time when the fat cats, the politicians, folks in the media enjoy a little vacation. I'm guilty of that.

0: as well. We'll be off a few days later this month. But it's a good thing for people to recharge. I suggested the same thing for President Trump, who must get this Iran situation under control. The folks, all of us, need a break, especially now. We have war in the Middle East, the affordability situation, the rise of communism, general confusion. It all just wears you down. So if you can go to the beach and the mountains and enjoy yourself, go. That's a good thing, both mentally and physically. Take some time this month to relax. Remember, September, October, and November are going to be ferocious in the USA. There are enormous stakes ahead in the midterm election and policy around the world. 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That is the Morning O'Reilly Update. More analysis later on.
1: You are hearing in some of our news reports this morning that the boys are in town. The British boys, Josh and Jace, have made it into the area. I had a little fun with that. Hopefully they're having fun too. That after the news coming up on WSGW, Charlie and Mike and Jonathan, we're at 7:30. Weather forecast, kind of quiet the next couple of days. High in the low 80s, and should be dry, at least most part dry. We'll have a forecast update. Right now the temperature is 64. 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That's Rifkin Scrap Iron and Metal in Saginaw. In the WSW newsroom, here is Mike Percha.
2: Thank you, Charlie. Good morning, everyone. State police are asking for the public's help after a fatal shooting yesterday afternoon at a home on Dakota Avenue near North Avro Avenue in Flint. Police say a fight between family members led to the shooting around 2:20 p.m. when a 24-year-old Flint man shot a 69-year-old man, also from Flint, who later died at a hospital from his injuries. The suspect remained at the home and was arrested. The shooting is the latest in a series of violent crimes in Flint since August 8th, prompting Police Chief Terrence Green to announce yesterday the department is moving into a zero-tolerance mode with extra agencies set to be present at upcoming downtown events and enforcement focused on high-crime areas across the city. Police are asking anyone with information about this latest incident to contact the State Police Flint Post or leave an anonymous tip with Crime Stoppers at 1-800-422-JAIL. Road funding has emerged as the top priority for Bay City's new city manager, who says major and neighborhood streets draw from separate funding pools due to state and federal rules. Rick Heyman was sworn in on Monday and has set a goal of delivering comprehensive answers to city problems within his first 100 days, with early planning on streets expected to produce results as soon as next spring. Toll bridges and affordable housing have also come up frequently as he visits each ward to meet face-to-face with residents, city workers, and county officials. Heyman says he plans on forming small in-house committees to look at individual issues and find quick, tangible solutions. He's encouraging residents to bring him their complaints as he works through his list. The Michigan Department of Transportation is closing the State Street Warwick Street intersection in Saginaw for road grade work. The intersection will be closed today and through Saturday with north and southbound traffic temporarily unable to cross State Street through the intersection during this period. State Street is currently closed and detoured onto westbound Davenport, while Davenport was converted into a two-way road with a temporary center turn lane for the duration of the project, which is to rebuild 1.1 miles of State Street from Avalon Avenue to M84 or Bay Street in Saginaw. Work includes hot mix asphalt rebuilding, new concrete curb, gutter, and sidewalks, signal upgrades, signs, landscaping, and pavement markings. MDOT's also coordinating with the city to make upgrades to city sewers and water mains. The Bay Area Chamber of Commerce will celebrate the grand opening of Momentum Men's Lifestyle Studio in downtown Bay City with ribbon cutting at 4:15 p.m. August 18th. Guests are welcome at 4 o'clock, and the veteran family-owned business describes itself as an elevated alternative to a traditional barbershop or grooming salon, offering haircuts and beard grooming in what organizers called a laid-back atmosphere. Following the ceremony, guests can tour the studio, meet the team, and enjoy refreshments, snacks, drawings, and giveaways. A pre-release book signing is kicking off a seven-stop fall tour across Michigan and Ohio for a new book exploring a frontiersman Daniel Boone, beginning at 10 a.m. on Saturday, September 5th at Charlin's Book Nook inside the Frankenmuth River Place shops. The book is called The Honest Wilderness, Finding Daniel Boone and the Frontier Within. It's written by Michigan author, EMT, meditation teacher, and podcast host Mike Martin, officially launching on September 8th. The signing will take place at 925 South Main Street, Suite D7 in Frankenmuth. WSGW News Time, 7:34.
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2: This time, 7:35, a Detroit man will spend the next 5 to 20 years in prison for his role in a vehicle theft ring. 25-year-old Caesar Cooper was sentenced yesterday after pleading guilty to one count of conducting a criminal enterprise. Michigan Attorney General Dana Nessel says he's the 15th defendant to be sentenced for their involvement since 2024. The ring targeted auto manufacturers, dealerships, parking lots, and homes to steal cars. Stolen cars included a 2023 Lincoln Navigator and a Maserati. A disturbing trend is continuing when it comes to the safety of Michigan youth. During a webinar on gun violence prevention, state health officials emphasized the need for proper firearm storage by pointing to a grim statistic. Alicia Goodman with the Michigan Department of Health and Human Services says the leading cause of death for children is no longer on the roads, but in their communities.
6: Historically, motor vehicle crashes have been the leading cause of death for children and adolescents in Michigan from ages 1 to 19 years old. However, starting in 2012, firearms have frequently been the leading cause of death for this age group. This is true, especially after COVID-19, the pandemic.
2: The new Safe Home, Safe Schools law aims to reverse the trend by requiring all Michigan schools to share secure firearm storage information with parents, emphasizing that keeping guns locked and unloaded can drastically reduce unintentional shootings and youth suicides. A man having a possible medical episode died in a fatal crash in northern Michigan. South of Gaylord in Bagley Township, a 68-year-old Mancelona man was seen swerving on the road, drifting off the roadway and striking a tree. He was taken to a hospital where he later died from his injuries. The crash remains under investigation. Charlie Ford says it plans to build more Lincolns in the United States. Here is Autobeat reporter Jeff Gilbert.
7: Ford says the move, which will come starting in 2030, will add thousands of direct and indirect jobs. Ford currently builds two Lincolns in the U.S., the Navigator and Aviator. It builds the Nautilus in China, but Ford says it will phase out the import of Chinese-made Lincolns to the U.S. Exact plans remain vague, but analysts have expected Lincoln to add more models to the three that are now in its lineup. It's not known if any of this new investment will come to Detroit area plants. Jeff Gilbert for the Michigan News Network.
1: 2030, huh? It's a few years from now. I wonder what the automotive market might be at that time, with what the plans are today. Could have to be changed or adjusted by that time. Mike, thanks. It is 7:38 on WSGW. So now it's weather time, and get the forecast update. 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
8: These next couple of days leading into the weekend are going to be quite pleasant. We have a partly cloudy sky for today and tomorrow, then increasing clouds on Saturday. We don't have rain showers until Saturday evening or Saturday night, but those will go into Sunday. Now, we are keeping a 10% chance of a pop-up shower for today, but of course a very small chance. And then for Friday, we are keeping that completely dry. So as we close out this work week here, these conditions are still going to be pretty nice. We have highs in the low 80s. As well, 83 today, then 81 for tomorrow and Saturday. It'll still be a little bit muggy, but dew points will be coming down closer to about 60 degrees. From the First Alert Weather Center, I'm meteorologist Matthew Mondrow.
1: Steady barometer 2992, northeast wind at 3. It's 64 at WSGW, your connection to the Great Lakes Bay region, your connection to the world. It's outside our area, but just so you know, National Weather Service actually has added a dense fog advisory to the southwest corner of the state. Remember when we started the week, we actually had in our area and down toward the southeast corner. Well, now we're talking, you got to jump over to like Montcalm and Ionia, Eaton counties, again, to the southwest. That's where a dense fog advisory is in place at this particular time. Here, everything is free and clear. Let's hope it stays that way. As your morning team continues with WSGW and you, we continue thanks to Paintbowl. Always can appreciate Paintbowl with the support so we can broadcast your morning team show. Paintbowl has a lot of services. We're highlighting the rust-proofing service now. Get that done any time of the year. Maybe now is a good time ahead of a certain season that will be here when you think of a lot of the problems that rust can occur. Paintbowl on Bay Road north of Shattuck and Saginaw. Online, it's Paintbowl Repair. A little fun with the visitors in Saginaw yesterday and I think even today. And that's coming up next on WSGW.
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1: Yes, you are. We're so pleased that you are. And with Charlie and Mike and Jonathan on the morning team, Thursday. studios where we can broadcast at WSJW.com using 100.5 FM and 790 AM and using Siri and Alexa. It's the 7:42. We had a news report this morning, and others have heard and have been paying attention, especially if you're following the boys from Britain, who apparently arrived in Saginaw yesterday. We're talking Josh and Jace.
11: Is that what that guy riding past my house late at night was yelling? The British are coming, the British are coming?
1: Is that what they were?
2: The British once again invade Michigan.
1: Yes.
11: And this time they swung through our neck of the woods.
1: In a positive way. You brought it to my attention yesterday, Jonathan. I know, Mike, that you mentioned something this morning to me, and I know we had news report. But they did show up in Saginaw. No.
11: Saginaw.
1: Oh, is that what they...
11: Yeah.
1: I've not been following anything. I've seen, but I don't have any direct following. But you stayed up to date, right?
11: Yeah, I've been just keeping an eye on their exploits around the state. They were here in winter to see the absurd amount of snow. They came on purpose in winter, and everybody kept saying, you got to come back in summer, you got to come back in summer. So they did. I've seen that they went to Tony's for a steak sandwich.
1: Oh, okay.
11: And I've heard that they were in Frankenmuth, so I'm sure there will be some videos and stuff out today of their visits to Little Bavaria there.
1: Well, I mean, come on. You got to visit Piranha's, the world's largest Christmas store, if you're coming here,
11: yeah,
1: for goodness sakes.
11: Yep. Yeah.
2: Are we in Michigan or are we in Germany?
1: Hey, wait. This looks familiar from the surroundings across the ocean. And they were looking for places to go, if I'm not mistaken. They were looking for input for things that that could be done. And, Art Lewis, did you spot Josh and Jace?
12: No, but I... saw something on YouTube. They climbed to the top of the Mackinac Bridge.
11: Yeah, that was before they came down here.
12: Yeah, before they came down here. Only one of them made it out onto the bridge top. The other one is deathly afraid of heights, and it was pretty interesting to see.
11: Yep.
1: Well, it's interesting you mentioned that, because I'm thinking to myself, I thought, you know, what could we invite them to do? I said, well, they had a very keen interest in the Mackinac Bridge. Well...
12: Yeah, one had more of an interest than the other.
1: Then you've got to come to the Zawaki Bridge.
12: Yeah, there you go. We'd take them inside the bridge.
1: Yes, if you won't go on top of it, we'll go inside the bridge.
12: Won't have to be afraid of heights that way.
1: or you can go over to Midland and visit the Tridge.
11: The Tridge. That would be nice. Or maybe a bit more his speed.
1: It could be. Or we can take him to Bay City. And there are bridges there.
12: That's Bayatollah.
1: No. Take him to the Vets Bridge. That would not be very nice to invite our visitors and then get him tagged for a toll. So have him go to the Vets Bridge. So we got bridges here.
2: Does the bridge partners have reach across the pond?
1: I'm betting if they tagged you for a toll, they're going to find a way to collect. Suddenly Josh and Jace can't enter the country anymore because...
11: unpaid toll.
12: Send it to them in pounds.
1: Yeah. Well, I thought that would be kind of fun. Or, you remember how impressed they were with Lake Michigan?
12: Yep.
11: Mm-hmm.
1: Have them check out Saginaw Bay.
11: Go out to the bay.
2: Yeah.
1: That's pretty impressive.
11: Yeah.
1: When you think about what we have right here in the backyard. Yep. Yeah. Huge waterway.
2: You guys are listening. Take notes.
1: Yeah.
11: Walmart fishing.
1: Well, there you go.
11: Come on.
12: Mike Avery.
11: Yeah.
12: Could have gone out with him.
11: Yeah.
1: I was thinking take him to the Temple Theater, take him inside there and have him be impressed.
11: Mm-hmm.
1: I mean, that is, you know, as far as local landmarks go. But we don't know. Well, I think in your news report you had this morning, Mike, you said they're doing Novi tomorrow, right?
2: Yeah, they're going to be at the show place down there.
1: And then
2: to do a fan meet and greet. And then they're going to be at Tiger Stadium on Saturday. Getting to throw out the first pitch for charity.
11: That's awesome.
1: Throwing out the first pitch. That'll be fun.
12: I mean, they really don't you know, need their internet presence. They could have come here. We're heard all over the world. We could have done it for
1: them. Well, that was the last thing on the list. The most important thing, you need to visit WSDW. I mean, right there, that would have done it all for you. And at that point...
12: solid terra firma. Because, no water underneath you or anything.
1: Because of our reach, your friends in England could have been listening to
11: you.
1: There
11: you go.
1: We could have invited them as well. That is fun. And if I'm not mistaken, when they were here last winter, they never made it to this side of the state, as far as this area.
11: No.
1: They were in Detroit area.
2: This is mostly the west side and the upper peninsula.
1: Yeah, and until yesterday, they still hadn't come to this particular, and they never really, so it was here, should have gone out to the thumb, could have sent them up the Lake Huron shoreline, too. It's pretty spectacular stuff they could have enjoyed. We have any time frame? We don't know. Okay. We'll just have to wait for more videos to be posted.
12: That's right.
11: Yep. And, well, we know they're going to be in Novi tomorrow, so.
1: But they post regularly.
11: Maybe another day here.
1: Okay. But at least you said you saw, again, a couple of the incidents anyway.
11: Mm-hmm.
1: Okay.
11: They've been around, and I've seen people posting about sightings of them. They were at least outside White's Bar.
1: They
11: went to the Tony's across the street from White's Bar.
1: There you go. Yeah. Well. Hey, now there's a place to visit in Saginaw. You stop in for a concert and enjoy some of the great local music that occurs at. Could have had a British invasion at White's Bar.
2: I love that we're calling it the Josh and Jace sightings. Like,
11: yes,
2: I think Bigfoot could use their publicist.
1: Well, at least know that they're real, and they've been photographed.
11: Yeah.
1: And they're not blurry, the photographs. Well, it's just... are they going anyplace else? Remember, because Missy was part of, like, the national tour.
11: Yeah.
1: Last, when they were
11: in
1: here.
11: A different state. One of them just had a daughter. So he wasn't in, but the other one had come over and visited, I think, Arkansas or something like that.
1: Okay.
11: But he was in a different state, and then they both came to Michigan here.
1: So I didn't know,
11: this trip.
1: You know, were we very special for the fact that they decided to come back, particularly to Michigan, and then they're going back, are they going back, you know, internationally, or, you know, makes us extra special, I suppose, which we know we are.
11: I think we're the first one that they visited twice.
1: Yeah.
11: First state.
1: Well, hopefully it has been welcoming, and if they're still hanging around today, I'm quite sure that no doubt they were listening, because we know everyone does, and they'll take some of our suggestions.
11: Oh, yes.
1: And we'll certainly let you in here when you come to Radio Center. Just make sure you ring the doorbell.
2: Ring the doorbell first.
1: Josh and Jace, the British boys in Saginaw and the surrounding area, we hope. Up to the hour, up to the minute news, business, weather, sports on WSW. It's 7:50.
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14: Good morning for Michigan News Source. I'm David Barr. Most voters in the U.S. believe legal immigration is good for America. That's according to a recent Napoleon News survey. The survey revealed that at least 79% of voters in every state and congressional district, including Michigan, support legal immigration. Scott Rasmussen, president of RMG Research, said the results highlight the deeply held consensus that America is both a nation of laws and a nation of immigrants. The U.S. Army Corps of Engineers has issued approval for the Line 5 tunnel proposal after 6 months of environmental review. The Army Corps' Detroit District Commander said in a statement, the plan is a thoroughly vetted proposal that will meet the purpose and need for the project while maximizing protection of natural resources. An Army Corps official also cited an order from the Trump administration aimed at cutting unneeded red tape with aiding in the approval. Michigan tribes and environmental groups are opposing the decision. With rain in the forecast throughout the weekend, Michigan State Police are reminding warning drivers to use caution when water covers the road. Katie Hyatt explains.
15: State police say drivers should never attempt to drive through flood water, whether it's moving or standing. More than half of all flood-related drownings happen when people drive into flood water. The message from police is simple. Turn around, don't drown. Just 1 foot of fast-moving water can carry away most vehicles. 2 feet can sweep away trucks and SUVs. I'm Katie Hyde for Michigan News Source.
14: And the Michigan Department of Treasury provided updates Wednesday on the processing timeline for 2025 individual tax returns still outstanding. In June, the Treasury attributed delays to the transition from a legacy system to a more modernized system. The Treasury said there's currently 134,000 returns still awaiting processing. David Barr, Michigan News Source.
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17: I'm Liz Klayman, and this is the Fox Business Report.
18: There's renewed enthusiasm for technology shares this morning after computer maker Lenovo reported record high revenue thanks to robust demand because of the artificial intelligence buildup. Lenovo is headquartered in Beijing, China, and Morrisville, North Carolina. Lenovo is the leading PC maker, though it's been expanding beyond computers. Apple shares are narrowly higher. The Wall Street Journal says Apple is in talks to pay publishers to improve Siri powered by artificial intelligence. Siri AI is expected to roll out later this year. AI chipmaker Cerebras lost money in the recent quarter. The loss was smaller than investors were expecting, and the company raised expectations for the year, but the stock's losing ground. That's your Fox Business Report. I'm Ginny Coselda. Invested in you.
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1: Doing the up-to-the-hour, up-to-the-minute weather forecast, it's WNEM First Alert meteorologist Matthew Mondro. It's 7:55 at WSGW.
8: Overall, these next couple of days are going to be quite pleasant. We have a partly cloudy sky today and tomorrow, an increase in clouds on Saturday, which leads into a rain chance by Saturday evening and Sunday. For today, it's worth mentioning we do have a 10% chance of a pop-up shower, but overall, that's a very small chance of rain. So still looking pretty nice. A high of 83 for today, then 81 tomorrow. Still remaining a little bit muggy, though. From the First Alert Weather Center, I'm meteorologist Matthew Mondro.
1: Temperature of 64 at WSGW. And that means we're prepared to do the up-to-the-hour, up-to-the-minute sports. That's next.
20: Hi, this is Art Lewis. McDonald's. Wake
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0: And here's what's coming up this week on Outdoor Magazine. First, Captain Jeff Trope talks about fishing Northern Lake, Michigan for salmon and trout. Then, Dan Ulfig of the Michigan Wildlife Council. In our second hour, Adam Lewis from Deer IQ helps us get ready for the upcoming season. Then, Dan Oberhall from the DNR.

0: 790 AM, the rubber game of the series. Riley Green on the 10-day IL, hamstring strain. Great Lakes Loons, a nice win against the South Bend Cubs, 11-3 at Dow Diamond last night. Eduardo Guerrero with two hits and five RBI. Loons host South Bend again tonight. Lions' first preseason game is tonight. Lions will be at Cincinnati to play the Bengals at 7 o'clock. Up to the hour, up to the minute with sports with WSGW. And with news next, it's 7:59.
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5: From ABC News, I'm Sherry Preston. It was a rainy, flooded Wednesday for the people of Indiana. Rescue crews working to assess the damage to many parts of the state following downpours and flash flooding. ABC Chief Meteorologist Ginger Z has more.
6: Nearly a foot of rain fell in some areas east of Indianapolis. Multiple water rescues, evacuations, and road closures.
7: This is just complete insanity. We're just experiencing the worst flooding I've ever seen in the history of this town, I would assume.
6: Dozens of people rescued in Cambridge City. One man seen clinging to a power pole. Drone video shows the entire town underwater.
5: Powerful monsoon storms also rolled through Arizona, flash flooding and gusty winds in Phoenix and Chandler. Military and civilian investigators on the scene of that deadly chopper crash in central Texas.
8: The Apache attack helicopter was carrying two soldiers, both of whom were killed when the aircraft went down southeast of Fort Hood, where the Apache and the crew were based. It also sparked a wildfire that forced the evacuation of several homes and has burned about 155 acres of pasture and brushland.
5: ABC's Jim Ryan. Military publications printing allegations of poor conditions aboard the USS Abraham Lincoln, which has been deployed to the Middle East in support of the war with Iran.
9: The aircraft carrier and its 5,000 sailors and Marines are now 9 months into a deployment supporting the war with Iran. And at one point, they spent 250 straight days at sea, a modern record. The Navy Times and Stars and Stripes report multiple sailors have tried to jump overboard. One wife saying her husband reached a breaking point after his deployment kept getting extended.
5: ABC's Karen Waugh. The president of Colombia says nearly 500 people are still reported missing. After this week's earthquake, 265 people died. Large parts of Western Europe sweltering once again, with Britain and France entering their fifth heat wave of the summer amid this exceptionally hot season. This is ABC News.
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4: 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With you and your morning team of Charlie and Mike and Jonathan. The temperature today could be hitting about 83, and we have a little morning sunshine peeking around. Right now it's 66. Maybe a shower popping in places. We got sports to do. Tough for the Tigers. It's better for the Loons from last night. We'll get to those stories on the way. Of course, we have news on the way. 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
5: Thank you, Charlie. Good morning, everyone. A Midland County Sheriff's deputy is scheduled for a pretrial hearing later this month following a June crash resulting in a drunk driving charge. The Midland Daily News reports the hearing for Joseph Schuler is set for August 25th in Midland County District Court. Schuler was off duty on June 16th when his Jeep Wrangler left North Lake Sanford Road near Turtle Cove, overturning into a ditch at around 1:10 in the morning. His iPhone alerted Central Dispatch to the crash. Investigators say road conditions were dry and there was no precipitation. Schuler told deputies he had consumed alcohol before the crash, later telling state police troopers he had 6 to 8 alcoholic beverages earlier in the day. A blood test showed a blood alcohol content of 0.157, nearly twice the legal limit in Michigan. Troopers also found an open case of beer in the Jeep. Schuler pleaded not guilty on August 6th and remains with a $500 bond. He has since returned to administrative work. Thrust from an airboat extinguished a marsh fire near Brush's Marina on Tuesday evening in Huron County, moments after the crew used the same boat to rescue a boater whose vessel had capsized nearby. A Michigan DNR conservation officer on the scene first reported hearing cries for help as the fire burned out of control. A deputy, a Caseville firefighter, and a conservation officer boarded the airboat and navigated past the flames to reach the boater, who

0: was pulled from the water and brought ashore uninjured, according to the Sheriff's Department. Huron County deputies and several other agencies responded to the scene just before 8 p.m. A mud boat was also arranged through Tuscola County, and the DNR was called in to assist. All agencies cleared the scene by 9 o'clock. More than 100 career classifications will be represented when the Department of Transportation hosts its third annual Career Fest on the 18th and 19th this month. An in-person session runs from 2 to 6 p.m. August 18th at Lansing Community College's West Campus at 5708 Cornerstone Drive in Lansing, followed by a virtual session from 3 to 6 p.m. on the 19th through the Radency platform. MDOT partnered with LCC this year to accommodate growing demand and provide more space for attendees to explore opportunities. Both the public and MDOT employees are welcome, and registration is encouraged for the in-person events and required for the virtual session. Attendees will meet MDOT staff, explore career paths, and learn about open positions and qualifications. More information is available at michigan.gov/mdotcareers. Several businesses and one individual will be honored at this year's Partners in Growth Great Lakes Bay Regional Chamber Summit, set for August 19th at Horizons Conference Center in Saginaw Township. The 15th annual event, hosted by the Bay Area, Mount Pleasant Area, and Saginaw County Chambers, along with the Midland Business Alliance, will run from 11:30 to 1, with doors opening at 10:45 in the morning. DuPont will receive the Corporate Achievement Award. WSGW's very own Art Lewis will receive an Individual Achievement Award. RAH Advantage and is receiving the Small Business Achievement Awards. And Maury Quartz Recreation Center and the Maury Foundation will get the Quality of Life Award. This year's keynote speaker is Jeff Nofrio, President and Chief Executive Officer of Bureau Business Leaders for Michigan, who has helped guide policy work on the state's business climate, talent pathways, and education. WSGW News Time, 810.
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0: Time 8:11. Two people were injured in a plane crash near southwest Michigan's Vicksburg last night. A 55-year-old man and a 13-year-old boy suffered serious injuries, and the man was the pilot when the plane crashed. The Pavilion Township Fire Department says the two were trapped in the plane before they were removed by officials and taken to a local hospital. The FAA is putting the crash under its investigation. Sentencing took place yesterday for the wife of one of the men who murdered Rochester Hills businessman Hussein Murray as part of a plea deal. Amanda Hernandez, the wife of Carlos Hernandez, who, along with Joshua Zuazo, posed as DTE workers to gain entrance to Murray's home where they robbed and killed him. Sentencing anywhere between 4 to 20 years in prison on 3 felony charges, including conspiracy to commit first-degree murder. Here's Judge Nancy Grant just before the sentence for Hernandez was announced.
4: You took some responsibility for the first time today, which is the only reason I'll go with the agreement. You may have married the wrong person, but you had zero problem making those searches, picking him up, making clear what was going on, and maybe panicked when you realized it went away, you didn't think it was going.
0: Carlos Hernandez was sentenced to life in prison without the possibility of parole back in March. Charlie, Michigan's jobless rate is starting to turn a corner. Here's Ryan Recker.
5: Currently, the unemployment rate in Michigan is about 5%. That makes it the eighth worst in the country, according to the U.S. Bureau of Labor Statistics. Researcher Brian Long from Grand Valley State University studies West Michigan and said their region is just like the rest of the state.
6: Although the statistics we are getting out of Lansing clearly indicate that unemployment is about a full percentage point higher than it was about 2 years ago. The good news is that the new employment numbers coming from Lansing have been edging lower for the past 4 months.
5: Grand Traverse County has the lowest unemployment rates in the state, while Escoda County has the highest at 9.2%. Brian Recker for the Michigan News Network.
7: Well, at least we heard him say something about good news in that news. Mike, thank you. On WSGW, we have weather news. Is there good news there? Let's find out. Of course, depending on your weather perspective, you can decide whether it's good or not. In the forecast, we have the update of WNEM First Alert meteorologist Matthew Mondrow.
8: These next couple of days leading into the weekend are going to be quite pleasant. We have a partly cloudy sky for today and tomorrow, then increasing clouds on Saturday. We don't have rain showers until Saturday evening or Saturday night, but those will go into Sunday. Now, we are keeping a 10% chance of a pop-up shower for today, but of course a very small chance. And then for Friday, we are keeping that completely dry. So as we close out this work week here, these conditions are still going to be pretty nice. We have highs in the low 80s. As well, 83 today, then 81 for tomorrow and Saturday. It'll still be a little bit muggy, but dew points will be coming down closer to about 60 degrees. From the First Alert Weather Center, I'm meteorologist Matthew Mondrow.
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7: 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It's 8:16 on WSGW. Well, Tigers, first of all, the off-the-field news before the game last night is the 10-day injury list stay for Riley Green. Remember, on Tuesday, Tigers beat the Guardians, and Green tweaked his hamstring running from first base on a Spencer Torkelson double that scored him all the way from first base. Turns out he's got a strain, and so he'll be missing. He's on the 10-day IL. Now, the game last night, Tigers losing to the Guardians 6-4. Tigers had a 3-2 lead in the fifth inning. Framber Valdez was pitching, and he gave up a two-run homer, which put the Guardians in the lead at that point 4-3. The Guardians would never relinquish the lead, building up eventually a 6-3 lead before the Tigers scored one more and fell 6-4. Valdez ended up going 5 2/3 innings of four-run baseball, 6 hits, 5 walks. That's a lot of base runners in 5 2/3 innings, and he struck out 3. Madden, DeJesus, and Rainey finished out. Gleyber Torres had a couple of hits, including a solo home run. Spencer Torkelson hit a two-run double. Tigers had chances. We did leave 8 runners on base, and had 1 for 7 runners in scoring position. So opportunities just couldn't cash in. Tigers and Guardians this afternoon, just a few hours from now. It's at 12:45, broadcast on WSGW, 790 AM. And Cater Montero is going to be on the mound at Dow Diamond last night. First, there was an hour and 28-minute rain delay. And then the game started, and the Loons rained on the South Bend Cubs. 11-3 was the final score. The Loons had a nice offense, obviously, including Eduardo Guerrero with two hits and five RBI, including a bases-loaded single that cleared the bases. And actually was a diving catch attempt by the center fielder, I believe it was. The ball went off his glove, which was the single, and squirted away. So since the runners were running with two out, all of them were able to score. Nico Perez had a couple of hits, including three RBI on a bases-loaded triple. He scored twice. Eduardo Quintero had two hits, including a two-run double and two-run score. Chuck Davalon with a hit, two walks, and scored three times. The Cubs three runs, two were on bases loaded hit by pitches, and then a sacrifice fly. Loons and South Bend play again tonight at Dow Diamond. By the way, back to the Tigers for just a moment, just so you know what's going on going into today's action. With the Angels beating the Rangers last night 5-2, and the Twins beating the Orioles 7-5, we're essentially tied with the Twins, trailing the Rangers by a half a game. We actually are tied with the Rangers in losses, but the Rangers have one more win because they played one more game. And when it comes to the Tigers and Twins being tied, we've played the same amount of games, but the Twins have one more win. The Tigers have one less loss. Lions are playing football tonight. The preseason begins. Lions at the Cincinnati Bengals at 7 o'clock. No expectations of any of the Lions regulars going to be playing in the game. Cincinnati might have a couple just because it's on their home field, so they might give a little, first drive kind of series in the offense and stuff like that. It is sports on WSGW. We're at 8:19. A little courtroom scene. Reese versus Jack. That's coming up for you next.
11: Still using the I got a guy.
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1: Oh, yeah. I was about to say, I don't know about perfect. It's all right.
0: We do our best to make it perfect. Charlie, Mike, Jonathan, Art Lewis here, too, here on WSGW. That is a song I pulled from the soundtrack of...
1: The Barbie movie.
0: You're close.
1: Oh.
0: Legally Blonde.
1: Okay.
0: The original. Remember that movie? And I think there was a Legally Blonde 2. I don't know if there's going to be another one or not. And wasn't there like a stage musical as well, whatever.
2: No idea.
0: Well, the reason I bring it up is...
1: It's now illegal to be blonde.
0: No.
1: No.
0: No, it's not. That's not it. So, I was listening to our friends Mark Lee, Van Camp, and Robbins the other day. Noon till 3 on WSGW. And they like to feature... these mashups, as they call them.
2: Yeah.
0: A lot of times it's a musical mashup
1: Of
0: two different songs that a lot of, are just totally unrelated, but somebody has the skill to kind of put them together and make them sound quite good. Well, they had a mashup the other day, and I finally found it. Because I had a hard time, so I wasn't quite sure how to research, but I finally found it. Somebody mashed up the courtroom scene from Legally Blonde, the famous scene where Reese Witherspoon, as Elle Woods, breaks the case wide open. And they spliced that together with the courtroom scene from A Few Good Men.
1: Oh, okay.
0: Featuring Jack Nicholson.
3: You can't handle the truth.
0: As Colonel Jessup. And... There's actual video. I'll show you a little video. I mean, they did a very good. So just again, they take the scene here. I'm not going to play the audio because there's some language, but they just go back and forth with Jack being questioned there by Elle. So that's kind of cool. But it sounds kind of fun, and I got a kick out of it. But here's what it sounds like when you put the audio together in the two scenes that were famous from the movie.
3: You cleaned up the language.
0: Yes.
4: Marcinko's curls were ruined when she got hosed down.
5: My answer is I don't have the first damn clue.
4: Isn't it the first cardinal rule of perm maintenance that you're forbidden to wet your hair for at least 24 hours after getting a perm, at the risk of deactivating the ammonium thioglycolate?
5: I'm an educated man, but I'm afraid I can't speak intelligently.
4: And wouldn't somebody who's had, say, 30 perms before in their life be well aware of this rule?
5: Are these really the questions that I was called here to answer?
4: And if in fact you weren't washing your hair, as I suspect you weren't because your curls are still intact, wouldn't you have heard the gunshot?
5: That's right.
4: And if in fact you had heard the gunshot, Brooke Wyndham wouldn't have had time to hide the gun before you got downstairs.
5: You want answers?
4: Which would mean that you would have had to have found Mrs. Wyndham with a gun in her hand to make your story plausible. Isn't that right?
5: You can't handle the truth.
4: You had time to hide the gun, didn't you, after you shot your father?
5: You're right, I did! Order, order.
1: That's great.
0: That is.
2: Oh, man, you should check out the Charlie Rose interview mashups.
0: Oh, really?
2: So somebody took, there's a bunch of them. They'll take an interview of one person, and then they'll take an interview of another person, and then make it look like those two people are having a conversation.
1: Yeah.
2: Oh, some of them are brilliant.
0: Well, and it is. It's what people do with those kinds of things, or people do with music, or it's a lot of talent that it takes to do them very well, and they do look great.
3: Couldn't do a mashup of the morning team. We talked like that anyway.
0: We're pretty mashed up in the first place. To that point, though, that has been a concern for a lot of people. And this goes back into serious conversations of. This actually had been going on beyond just entertainment purposes of people editing interviews and posting things and such, and suddenly people are wondering, is that real or not?
1: But that's also the reason why you don't say, when you get a phone call that you suspect to be a scam, you don't say yes.
3: Never, because they use it.
1: Yep.
0: Mm-hmm.
3: Never, ever.
0: Yeah. That's.
3: But you wonder how many more of those we're going to hear with AI now.
1: Yeah.
0: Well, and... You know, then they've been going on for a long time. I know.
3: But you used to have to cut it with a splicing tape. Well, now.
2: Can I make a couple of musical recommendations?
0: Oh, please do. Do you have some?
2: Okay, so there's a clown. his name is Puddles Pity Party.
0: Oh yeah, yeah.
1: I like Puddles.
2: He does a mashup of Folsom Prison Blues and Pinball Wizard.
6: I've heard that is
2: really good.
0: Wow.
2: And then there's a band called Pamplemousse who does a mashup of Seven Nation Army and Sweet Dreams Are Made of This.
6: Mm-hmm.
2: They're both really good.
0: Oh, I can hear those beats going together.
6: Mm-hmm.
0: Yes. That's fun. That is fun. See, yeah, they're all over the place. And I think most of them I heard are the music ones. This one, though, just kind of caught my eye. I just thought, that's hilarious. What a great courtroom scene that would be. They need to remake the movies and put them together.
1: No, they don't.
2: Legally, A Few Good Men?
3: Yeah.
1: A Few Good Blondes.
3: A Few Good Blondes. A Few Good Blonde Men.
0: Well, Puddles' Pity Party was just in town earlier this year with...
1: Yeah.
3: These people
0: who's the comedian names? I'm thinking of? It's your one of your favorite comedians, Mike, because he was opening.
2: Is it Weird Al?
0: No. It's, oh my gosh. The Trailer Park Guy.
2: Oh, Dusty Slay.
0: Yeah. He opened for Dusty Slay. Yeah. Speaking of Puddles.
6: Yep.
1: Anyway. He did open for Weird Al.
0: Oh, did he open for Weird Al?
1: Yeah.
0: Oh, maybe last month. Okay. Maybe that's what I was thinking of.
1: Yep.
0: I apologize. Okay. Well, I knew I opened for somebody. So
3: did both, apparently. Maybe?
0: I don't know. No.
1: Just Weird Al.
3: Just Weird Al.
0: Maybe I mixed it up. Anyway. No. On the Morning Team page, I put up the link to the video again, but there is language in there. We had the clean language we used to beep out one of the things, but if you want to do that, or search out what Mike was talking about for those musical selections, or... Go ahead, Jonathan. Looks like you're going.
1: You know, I refuse to believe that Jack Nicholson doesn't know the ins and outs of perms. he seems like he secretly knows.
0: Yes, with that hairstyle of his, right? 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
0: Hey, we got to have some fun. Well, we always like to think we're having fun, but this is fun for an update. I want to make sure that you are aware of a local talent that is going to be featured on the America's Got Talent. And it's actually a young lady that a few weeks ago was in being talked out with Art on his Art Lewis show. And we'll make sure you're aware of that coming up on WSGW. It's 8:30. We got Charlie and Mike and Jonathan here. Weather forecast shows a high of 83. Right now it's 64. I've got a little morning sunshine peeking through. Will it stay dry today? Well, that's a little part of the forecast coming up. The news now. And in the WSW newsroom, here's Mike Burchell.
2: Thank you, Charlie. Good morning, everyone. A Bay County judge has bound over a 20-year-old Bay City man for trial on a charge of second-degree murder in the January shooting death of his father, along with charges of assault with a dangerous weapon, false report of a felony, and felony firearm. MLive reports the ruling against Kyle Gonko came this week following a preliminary hearing that began in June and resumed on Tuesday. Prosecutors say 39-year-old Shane Gonko was shot the night of January 7th at an apartment on Center Avenue in Bay City and died 3 days later after being taken off life support, with an autopsy ruling his death as a homicide from a single gunshot wound to his head. Gonko's older brother, 22-year-old Nathan Gonko, had already been sentenced to 2 years probation after pleading guilty in May to lesser charges in the same case. Police are asking for information on the whereabouts of a 21-year-old Flint man. Amari Cavante Smith is described as black, 5'6", and weighing 135 pounds. He has brown eyes and brown hair. Smith was last seen wearing a white tank top, blue shorts, and brown Timberland boots. Police say he was last seen on June 21st in the area of Robert T. Longway Boulevard and Saginaw Street in Flint. Anyone with information about his whereabouts is asked to contact the Flint Police Department or to call 911. The Saginaw County Mosquito Abatement Commission is asking residents to reduce their exposure to mosquitoes after detecting the county's first case of West Nile virus activity this season. Three mosquito samples collected in the last week of July tested positive for the virus, though officials say the current risk to residents remains low. Culex mosquitoes are the primary carriers, breeding in standing water found in containers, ditches, and scrap tires. The commission recommends removing standing water from properties, wearing long sleeves and long pants outdoors, using EPA-approved insect repellent, and limiting outdoor activity between dusk and dawn. Most human infections show no symptoms, though illness can bring flu-like symptoms, and fever and rare severe cases may require hospitalization. Residents are asked to report any crow or blue jay found dead within the past 24 hours, and more information is available at SaginawMosquito.com or by calling 989-755-5751. Consumers Energy crews are doing restoration work on West Genesee Avenue in Saginaw. That work will take place starting this morning until next Tuesday between the area of North Charles Street and Durand Street. So during this time, the westbound lane is going to be closed to through traffic on West Genesee, while the eastbound lane will remain open. Again, that work takes place between North Charles and Durand Street starting this morning until next Tuesday. Please follow the posted detour or find an alternate route if possible. British TikTok personalities Josh Caldwell Clark and Jason Riley, or Josh and Jace, made a stop in Saginaw Wednesday as part of their ongoing Michigan tour. The pair posted a video from downtown Saginaw shortly after noon, asking viewers for suggestions on things to see and do. They visited several Michigan communities during trips to the state this year, including Detroit, Saugatuck, Kalamazoo, Grand Rapids, Traverse City, the Upper Peninsula, and Mackinac Island. The British influencers have continued responding to viewer comments during their Michigan travels and have spoken positively about the state and its residents. They all are scheduled to appear at a Planet Fitness location in Novi on Friday for a fan event. The duo also plans to attend Saturday's Detroit Tigers game and throw out the first pitch in honor of a hospice patient. WSGW News Time, 8:34.
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8: 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Topics should be discussed with your individual advisor prior to implementation. 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
2: Five, the Line 5 project in northern Michigan is progressing despite a recent court setback. Here's Michigan News Network's Ryan Recker.
9: About 2 weeks ago, the Michigan Supreme Court ordered state regulators to reevaluate the proposed energy pipeline under the Straits of Mackinac, saying that the Public Service Commission failed to consider certain aspects of the project, so they need to go back and try again. But now Enbridge is getting some good news from the Army Corps of Engineers, who issued an individual permit for regulated activities associated with its proposed Line 5 tunnel project, checking off another needed box. The Army Corps of Engineers calls this critical infrastructure in providing safe and reliable access to energy. Ryan Recker for the Michigan News Network.
2: State police are investigating a fatal motorcycle crash in northern Michigan on Sunday night in Otsego County, is out Charlton Township, east of Gaylord. Two riders were traveling together when the lead motorcyclist slowed down, causing a 60-year-old man to crash. He was not wearing a helmet. That rider was airlifted to a local hospital but later died. The other rider, a 40-year-old man, was not injured. More than three dozen horses are safe after an animal control raid and rescue in Milford. Here's Greg Bowman with the story.
10: Those horses are now in the care of veterinary experts. Animal control officers executed two search warrants on Wednesday afternoon, seizing the animals from High Vibe Trail Rides on Meadowood Lane, known for taking riders through Kensington Metro Park, along with a home on West Commerce Road in Milford. Oakland County

0: Officials confirm that local police, the sheriff's office, and the Michigan Department of Agriculture all assisted on the scene. The horses have been moved to a Michigan-based rescue center for immediate medical evaluation. The investigation remains ongoing. I'm Greg Goldman for the Michigan News Network.
1: And Charlie, the DNR is going to lower water levels of a popular fishing spot in northern Michigan. The plan is to drop Tomahawk Creek flooding by about 2 feet following concerns that were found in the dam. Officials say the water has been unusually high this year. Visitors to the 574-acre man-made impoundment in Presque Isle and Montmorency counties may notice lower water levels. The boating access site is also currently closed.
2: All right, so up in the northeast corner, if you will, as you said, Presque Isle and Montmorency counties. Mike, thank you on WSGW. How about a forecast? And let's get an idea of what's going on. What might not be going on? The update of WNEM First Alerts meteorologist, here is Matthew Mondro.
3: These next couple of days leading into the weekend are going to be quite pleasant. We have a partly cloudy sky for today and tomorrow, then increasing clouds on Saturday. We don't have rain showers until Saturday evening or Saturday night, but those will go into Sunday. Now, we are keeping a 10% chance of a pop-up shower for today, but of course a very small chance. And then for Friday, we are keeping that completely dry. So as we close out this work week here, these conditions are still going to be pretty nice. We have highs in the low 80s as well. 83 today, then 81 for tomorrow and Saturday. It'll still be a little bit muggy, but dew points will be coming down closer to about 60 degrees. From the First Alert Weather Center, I'm meteorologist Matthew Mondro.
2: About a rising barometer, 29.94. Not much happening when we talk about the wind. It is officially listed as calm. 66 at WSGW, your connection to the Great Lakes Bay region, your connection to the world. It's not our area, but just so you know, there is actually a dense fog advisory for the southwest portion of the state. You got to go over to Mount Calm, Ionia, Eaton counties, and go to the southwest corner for a little while longer anyway. Other than that, though, everything else is okay. Apparently, the fog that we had to deal with the past couple of days around here has moved that direction today. 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
2: The Thursday morning on the Morning Team Show on WSGW. As you're with Charlie, Mike, Jonathan, our whistle along, it's 8:42. A reminder, Detroit Tigers baseball fans, Tigers will be playing on Saturday, September 12th against the Colorado Rockies. When that game occurs, you can be there because of WSW and Stormaster Exteriors and a special Tigers baseball trip. 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Again, WSW and Stormaster Exteriors working together with you and offering that Tigers trip. So take advantage of it, please, and have some fun with the Tigers baseball game. I know several tickets have already been claimed. September 12th, just about 1 month from now, since this is August 13th. It is
8: officially less than a month.
2: True.
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2: 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Got the word yesterday that we have a young lady from the area who Art Lewis actually had on his radio show a couple of weeks ago.
8: Oh, yep.
2: Remember that?
8: Mm-hmm.
2: He welcomed... Her name is Olivia Beefus. She is from Midland. And she is competing on the America's Got Talent show.
8: Mm-hmm.
2: She's got some dogs that are very talented, and she's put together a routine. When she was in with Art, Art talked to her. And she was, this is, I guess, for lack of a better term, what, preliminary competition that she was competing in?
8: Auditions or something.
2: Yeah, I don't
8: know how they refer to it, but yeah.
2: Had to go through those processes. Thousands of people are going through the process of trying to display talents to get themselves so they can actually compete on the TV shows. Well, we received word that apparently on Tuesday night, she was competing in one of those auditions, and she did so well, she has been invited to actually perform on the TV show itself.
8: The live shows. Yeah.
2: And her first appearance apparently is going to be on the first live show of the season on Tuesday, August 18th, as in...
8: This coming Tuesday.
2: Wow.
8: 5 days.
2: 8 o'clock on NBC. And that means viewers across the country will have a chance to see the talent that she has with her dogs and having a chance to vote to find out if she could be the next winner of America's Got Talent. That is fun.
8: Mm-hmm.
2: That's a lot of fun. We received a video link. Did you watch the video?
8: I did not.
2: Oh.
8: Where? I heard it was at one of the judges' homes.
2: You might be right. I'm not seeing it here.
8: Okay.
2: I'm missing it. Oh, Sophia.
8: Yeah.
2: At her home. Well, yeah, yeah.
8: Sophia Vergara.
2: Joined by special guest judges.
8: Yep.
2: And yeah, so video. So I have the video link on the Morning Team page. And it's kind of cool. I'll play it. It's a couple of minutes long.
8: I saw her audition. I didn't see this most recent.
2: This is from. Obviously, it's visual, but you get the idea of some fun she's having here with the music.
8: This is even a different dog than the one that she had in the audition.
2: Anytime you can jump rope with a dog.
8: Yeah.
2: That's pretty impressive.
8: The dog's not even looking at the rope.
2: Now she does some body contact work with the dog, running through her legs and jumping up and touching up high. That dog's got some good aerial.
8: Oh, wow. Jumping to catch.
2: And so she had two dogs working with her.
8: Okay.
2: Is this the other dog that she had with her the day she came in? The next dog that's coming up here, leaping over the...
8: Yes.
2: Okay. That's
8: good
2: pretty
8: jump.
2: Cool. Dog jumping into her arms. Following very well, by the way.
8: Yeah.

0: doing like agility course stuff.
1: Yeah. Perfectly.
0: Yeah. Of course.
1: Yeah, just keep... I love this one here. She's on her... The dog jumps on her feet.
0: Yeah.
1: And then I get very impressed here by... as much
0: one
1: as,
0: foot.
1: Yeah, as much as we're talking about the dogs themselves, Olivia, pretty talented in her own right. As she does a back bend. And the dog jumps up right on top of her.
0: Yeah.
1: That's pretty good.
0: That's great.
1: Now the dog jumps up on her back.
0: There's a high five in there, too.
1: Yep.
0: Oh.
1: A third dog comes. Yes.
0: And both of them coming out together. And they're like alternating, jumping through her arm. That's cool.
1: Yep.
0: That's really cool. Doing work with both dogs at once.
1: It's a fun routine.
0: Yeah. That's cool.
1: And then this dog.
0: We're trying to describe it, but it's just cool.
1: See it. The dog balances on one hand.
0: Yep.
1: Thank you so much. And I think that was it. Yep.
0: Yep.
1: So then they talked amongst themselves.
2: Which were the judges? Sophia Vergara and who else?
0: There's some guest judges.
1: Sebastian Yatra and Lily Pons.
2: Not they couldn't get Simon Cowell out there.
1: No.
0: I think they were doing something different for this round.
2: Oh, okay.
0: And then
1: to decide who goes on to the TV shows.
0: Yeah.
1: So maybe at some point.
2: Oh, these are more like the audition.
1: Yeah.
0: Okay.
1: This is the one where she had to pass to get through to the TV shows. Again, it's a video link up on YouTube, but I put the link up on the Morning Team page. So you can visit it and see for yourself. She really put together a nice routine.
0: And then on Tuesday, she'll be doing the live show, and audience will have a chance to vote.
1: Yeah.
0: So.
1: And she got some really nice comments. I mean, I don't usually read comments, but the dogs are adorable. Let's hope she makes it to the live show, which she did. Yeah. Some said that she had a better show than apparently whoever won the America's Got Talent with another dog performance.
0: Yeah.
1: I must tell you, I have not been paying attention to America's Got Talent. It's not a show that I'm impressed by some things that people do.
0: It's cool to have the local connection, though.
1: And in this case, I'll pay attention because of the local connection.
0: One thing that they had said after her audition, the judges had mentioned, was that the dogs look like they're having a blast, too.
1: Ah.
0: And it's true. They look like they're having so much fun.
1: Yeah, probably the best dog act I've seen in a long time. I think she's even better than Adrian and Hurricane.
0: I'm guessing that was a previous winner.
1: I think it was a previous winner, yeah. So, that's fun.
0: Yeah.
1: And again, if you want to see it, we put the link up on the Morning Team page. Congratulations to Olivia from Midland. And Tuesday at 8 o'clock on NBC, apparently, is her first chance for a live performance. It is time to go up to the hour, up to the minute with news, business, your weather on WSW at 8:50.
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4: Good morning for Michigan News Source. I'm David Barr. Most voters in the U.S. believe legal immigration is good for America. That's according to a recent Napoleon News survey. The survey revealed that at least 79% of voters in every state and congressional district, including Michigan, support legal immigration. Scott Rasmussen, president of RMG Research, said the results highlight the deeply held consensus that America is both a nation of laws and a nation of immigrants. U.S. Army Corps of Engineers has issued approval for the Line 5 tunnel proposal after 6 months of environmental review. The Army Corps' Detroit District Commander said in a statement, the plan is a thoroughly vetted proposal that will meet the purpose and need for the project while maximizing protection of natural resources. An Army Corps official also cited an order from the Trump administration aimed at cutting unneeded red tape with aiding in the approval. Michigan tribes and environmental groups are opposing the decision. With rain in the forecast throughout the weekend, Michigan State Police are reminding drivers to use caution when water covers the road. Katie Hyde explains.
5: State police say drivers should never attempt to drive through flood water, whether it's moving or standing. More than half of all flood-related drownings happen when people drive into flood water. The message from police is simple. Turn around, don't drown. Just 1 foot of fast-moving water can carry away most vehicles. 2 feet can sweep away trucks and SUVs. I'm Katie Hyde for Michigan News Source.
4: And the DNR is proposing a change to Leelanau State Park to help protect endangered Great Lakes piping plovers. The Natural Resources Commission will consider a land use order amendment that would make all DNR-administered lands of Cathead Bay Beach closed to dogs April 15th through August 31st. The change will be considered at the next NRC meeting. David Barr, Michigan News Source.
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7: I'm Charles Payne, and this is the Fox Business Report.
8: Danish shipping giant Maersk is making more despite disruptions caused by the Mideast conflict. Its revenue jumped 23% in the recent quarter because it could charge more for freight, and it's also seeing more demand for shipping. Maersk reported an upbeat profit. It's raising expectations for the year. The conflict in the Middle East has disrupted key shipping routes and is forcing carriers to divert ships around Africa and pay more for fuel, insurance, and operating costs. However, it was able to offset those costs. It's raising expectations for the year. Cisco Systems shares are down 6%, though its profit rose from a year ago. And the Wall Street Journal says Apple, Nike, and FedEx are among companies recovering big tariff refunds, and some are passing on at least a portion of it to customers. That's your Fox Business Report. I'm Ginny Cosola. Invested in you.
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1: 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First alert to meteorologist Matthew Mondro at 8:56 on WSGW.
10: Overall, these next couple of days are going to be quite pleasant. We have a partly cloudy sky today and tomorrow, an increase in clouds on Saturday, which leads into a rain chance by Saturday evening and Sunday. For today, it's worth mentioning we do have a 10% chance of a pop-up shower, but overall, that's a very small chance of rain. So still looking pretty nice. A high of 83 for today, then 81 tomorrow. Still remaining a little bit muggy, though. From the First Alert Weather Center, I'm meteorologist Matthew Mondro.
1: 66 degrees at WSGW.
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13: And at 9 o'clock, we're going to talk a little elder law with Carol Thomas. At 10 o'clock, Holly Van Buren will be here to talk about the Great Lakes Bay Vet Center and their move. And at 11 o'clock, McIntosh and Associates on Focus. That's what's happening on this Thursday.
1: All right. 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

0: Martha Reeves. Again, the album's called Searching. It comes out officially tomorrow. And the lead single, To Know You Is To Love You. It is 9 o'clock at WSGW.
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2: From ABC News, I'm Sherry Preston. Another snapshot of the economy and prices and inflation. ABC's Jim Ryan has more on the Producer Price Index released a few minutes ago.
3: The PPI is a forward-looking economic indicator that offers hints at costs that industry may pass along to consumers in the months ahead. In June, wholesale prices saw their steepest decline in over a year. Last month, the trend essentially held steady. Although producer prices were 4.7% higher last month than in July of 2025.
2: Producer prices also seen as an indicator of wholesale inflation. Applications for unemployment benefits rose last week. 209,000 people applied for jobless claims, up from a revised 200,000 the week before. Now, those numbers are similar to where they've been all year, suggesting people who have jobs are fairly secure, but companies are not really hiring at all right now. The Army still looking into the Apache helicopter crash near Fort Hood Wednesday that killed two soldiers in Texas. No word on a cause. On trial in California, the owner of Facebook and Instagram over the harm caused by their social media platforms. Here's ABC's Elizabeth Schulze.
4: Jury selection kicked off in federal court in Oakland, California, Wednesday in a case brought against Meta by a coalition of state attorneys general. They claim that Meta engineered its platforms to get young people hooked and illegally collected their data. Now, the state AGs are seeking changes to Meta's apps for people under age 18, including ending infinite scrolling, video autoplay, and like counts. They also want Meta to tweak its algorithm to prioritize content that promotes well-being for young users.
2: Flooding across much of Indiana on Wednesday. Major damage and water rescues. And ABC Chief Meteorologist Ginger Z says there's more rain on the way.
5: Unfortunately, we are stuck because of this stationary front in this pattern. The next couple of days, that Saturday, 6 a.m., you get another one of those MCSs headed towards Chicago and eventually into Indiana. So a very wet stretch ahead.
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10: Mostly cloudy skies and 70 degrees at 9:05. Good morning, I'm Mike Burchard. Flint Police Chief Terrence Green announced yesterday the Flint Police Department is moving into zero tolerance mode, with several agencies set to be present at upcoming downtown events and enforcement focused on high crime areas across the city after a recent surge in gun violence since August 8th. Police say the most recent shooting stems from a fight between family members, which led to a fatal shooting yesterday afternoon at a home on Dakota Avenue near North Avril Avenue in Flint. A 24-year-old Flint man shot a 69-year-old man, also from Flint, around 2:20 p.m., according to police, and the older man later died at a hospital from his injuries. The suspect remained at the home and was arrested. State police are investigating, asking anyone with information to contact the State Police Flint Post, or you can leave an anonymous tip with Crime Stoppers at 1-800-422-JAIL. Michigan's Agriculture Department has named Freeland's Bean and Grain its 2026 Agriculture Exporter of the Year, with Director Tim Boring presenting the award yesterday at the company's Freeland facility. The honor recognizes the partnership with the Jax Bean International, which handles the logistics and oversees marketing, and helped the company sponsor its first booth at the SIAL Paris Food Exhibition in 2024. Freeland Bean and Grain first entered international markets in 2005 and now exports Michigan-grown edible black beans to seven countries, including Colombia, Costa Rica, and Peru, with those exports accounting for a quarter of the company's total sales last year. Founded in 1983, the family-run business buys and sells corn, soybeans, wheat, and edible black beans. To qualify for the award, a company must grow or process more than half of its products in Michigan, with exports significantly driving its growth. WSGW News Time, 9:07.
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10: The weather forecast is next. More information has been released about the Grand Haven father who killed his family. The Ottawa County Sheriff's Office learned that Christopher Karalkowicz purchased a handgun about 8 days before the tragic murder-suicide. Police determined he killed his wife and six children before attempting to set his home on fire and killing himself. In a state of police report, they say the fires were set in each of the bedrooms and the basement, and a gas tank was found in the kitchen. A home insurance policy was purchased by the mother just 3 days before the incident. More communities are taking steps to halt data centers, but could they be a benefit to the state? Residents in multiple communities have pushed back on proposed data centers, including Saline Township, Lyon Township, and Ypsilanti Township. They cite concerns over usage of resources and added strain to the electric grid. State Representative Mark Tisdall says there's no requirement that data centers connect to existing grids.
13: Make them generate their own electricity, what's referred to as behind-the-meter generation. We have no obligation to allow these businesses to come in and connect to a grid that already is second in the nation in power outages.
10: He says that companies may welcome having control over their own electricity. When you see news happening, call the WSGW newsroom at 752-0790. It is 910. I'm Mike Percha.
14: Here's your WSGW weatherology forecast. For today, we'll have partial sunshine to start, then increasing clouds into the afternoon as highs reach the lower 80s. For tonight, mostly cloudy, will drop back to a low of 63. Into the day on Friday, a blend of clouds and sunshine with highs in the lower 80s. For Friday night, partly cloudy, a low of 61, then a chance for some showers in the forecast on Saturday, a high of 83 degrees. Showers and storms likely Saturday night, upper 60s, and still some scattered storms even into your Sunday, low 80s for highs. I'm meteorologist Michael Carroll with the WSGW Weatherology Forecast, currently 71 degrees.
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15: 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And a good morning to you. Later on, after the 10 o'clock news, we're going to learn about the Bay Area, the Great Lakes Bay Vet Center moving to Bay City. Holly Van Buren will be with us to talk about that. At 11 o'clock, McIntosh and Associates will be along. But for this hour, returning for another visit, is our elder law attorney, and we say good morning to Carol Thomas. Good morning.
16: Good morning, Art. It's great to be back.
15: Great to be back. Gee, let's see, what's my first question? What's new in elder law?
16: Actually, not a lot, but that's a very good thing, because it means that I'm still able to, as an elder law attorney, help people protect assets if they ever need nursing home care. Yeah. But as far as the basics, powers of attorney, wills, trust, all that's basically staying the same.
15: If you have any questions about elder law, wills, trusts, and all those good things, you can give us a call at 989-752-6111. If you're calling in, let it ring. We'll get you answered here in just a couple of minutes. But we will have Carol answer those questions, because I have no idea what I'm talking about. And we will talk about, you know, the concept of elder law. How does Michigan as a state stack up to the rest of the country?
16: We're wonderful. We have great laws, great rules that... What's amazing, Art, is in Michigan, for a married couple, if one spouse goes in a nursing home, we can protect all of the assets, the real estate, and often even the monthly income of the spouse in the nursing home. That is phenomenal. But, Art, there's still so much misinformation out there that people don't think I can do this. I've now done it for 23 years. We've never had a denial from the state. So it's wonderful. But let me tell you, if someone makes a mistake in Michigan, it can be quite a hardship for the family, and they can lose almost everything they have. So that's married couples. Single people, we can save on the average about 60% of what they have. The state allows a single person, if they go into a nursing home to get Medicaid, they're allowed $9,000, which that was $2,000 for years.
15: Well, there's the key, Medicaid.
16: The key is getting Medicaid to pay the bill, and those are the rules that we follow, and again, we're able to protect. And I'm thrilled that for single people, we can save 60%, and it's actually a range 50 to 80, but it averages about 60%, because I remember in 2005, that shows you how long I've been doing this, that the state wanted to stop elder law attorneys from saving anything for single people, and they really passed a lot of rules that were tough to get around, but we had some smart lawyers in Lansing that figured out a way. And so now for over 20 years, we've been able to save the 60% for single.
15: Is there a federal law that supports all of this?
16: Oh, absolutely. For married couples, the reason we're able to save all of it is due to President Reagan. In the 80s, apparently, this is the story.
15: Yes, people were getting divorced.
16: That was the only thing married couples could do. So their administration passed the rules that we still follow today, and that's how we're able to help married couples get things protected.
15: But yet, there is this federal rule, but it's not uniform across states, is it?
16: Every state interprets it differently. I mean, every state you can save something for a married couple, and a lot of them are 100% like Michigan. But to my understanding, and I haven't spent a lot of time studying other states, I understand some of them you can only save 2/3 for a married couple. I had a family that I did their trust. They moved to Nebraska. Husband went in a nursing home. They moved back to Michigan because the rules were better here for married couples.
15: You just answered the next question then. Oh. We have a trust here, and we travel, and we have some medical emergency in North Dakota. Does our trust cover us in North Dakota?
16: It depends how the attorney drafts it. I always draft my trust that the trust follows the laws of the state where you're a resident when you pass away.
15: Where you're a resident.
16: Yes, where you're a resident. Unfortunately, most attorneys' trusts that I see, they write they got to follow the laws of Michigan, and that always frustrates me because I don't know why they do that.
15: So if you got sick on the road and you end up in a nursing home in North Dakota, what happens? How does it handle?
16: Well,
15: because you're the attorney of record. Do I have to call you and you have to fly out there?
16: No, then I would recommend, and again, my trust, which would work in North Dakota because it doesn't say it has to follow Michigan laws, I would highly recommend to find a certified elder law in North Dakota to help you out.
15: And it follows North Dakota law.
16: Exactly.
15: So
16: wherever
15: North Dakota said you could only save 2/3, that's all we'd be able to save in North Dakota.
16: In North Dakota, correct.
15: But if we flew back, we got transferred back to Michigan.
16: Then you can save 100%.
15: Then we're back to the Michigan document.
16: Right. A lot of people think, Art, that you have to be a resident here maybe for a year or 2 years. No residency requirement. The question is, do you plan on staying here? And then we can get Medicaid coverage. So it's nothing to do with your past. It has to do with your future.
15: Put me in a nursing home. Where am I going?
16: Exactly.
15: It makes sense, doesn't it? It just seems that it's... on the surface, it seems simple. Get a trust, put stuff in it, save everything.
16: No.
15: But it's not simple.
16: No, and remember, I don't recommend putting things in the trust.
15: Oh, I understand. We're going to get to that.
16: Yeah, okay, all right.
15: That's why I say I simplified it.
16: Okay.
15: But it's not simple. Nothing simple about it. That's why the document is how many pages?
16: Well, actually, my trust is only about 12 pages. I keep it very short.
15: Yes,
16: but some of them we see, lawyers do trusts that are 80 and 90 pages long.
15: Well, yeah, why? I don't. Never mind.
16: I don't want to say.
15: Right. But the other thing that we've talked about many, many times, real property goes in the trust.
16: Yes.
15: My bank account doesn't.
16: Well, again, that's our opinion. How we do it in my office is we never recommend titling assets into the trust.
15: Why
16: just the real estate.
15: why not protect it, or doesn't it?
16: We still get it all protected. And that is the craziest thing at my seminars when I say we need a trust to get your money protected, but we don't put your money in the trust, and the confused look on people's faces.
15: Uh-huh.
16: But it works.
15: Look at mine.
16: Yeah. I wish everyone could see Art right now. but it works. And for many married couples, we need the home and the trust to get the assets protected in a very, very easy way. I do not want to put money in the trust for two reasons. Number one, it's harder when the people die. And let's not assume everyone's going to a nursing home. We also want to make it...
15: No, we can assume everyone's going to die, though.
16: we can assume that, yes. So it's just easier. Say you have children, you're leaving things to your children. If you put them on as beneficiaries at the bank, the financial institutions, it's so much easier for them when you pass away because they're beneficiaries. If it's in the trust, then you really need to go back to the lawyer and they have to administer the trust, and I try to avoid that. The other second reason is it's very difficult. How this will really throw you are if someone has put money in the trust to get the money protected for a married couple.
15: Oh, wait a minute. It's in the trust.
16: Yes, and I don't want it in the trust. I have said for 20 years, don't put money in the trust.
15: Why isn't it protected if it's in the trust?
16: All right, let me tell you. I just had a situation where they went to another lawyer, got their estate planning done. The lawyer said, you got to title all your money in the trust. They had about, their life savings was at a credit union. Let's say it was about $80,000 at the credit union. It was in the name of the trust. Now, what do I need to do to get everything protected for them? Husband's in a nursing home, I need to transfer everything to the wife. This credit union would not let me transfer everything to the wife because it was in their shared trust and he was incapacitated. This poor wife, her husband is now in a nursing home.
15: So what would you have to do, get a court order?
16: Well, I fought with them, and it's the first time ever, Art, I left my office and drove to that credit union because I was so frustrated for my client. And the manager said, our legal department in Detroit said, since he's incapacitated, you can't have the money moved. It went on for 4 months. Eventually, by pushing, she lost over $40,000 because that lawyer had him put money in the trust.
15: Okay, but I have a stupid question. It's a shared account, right?
16: Right.
15: Her name's on it, his name's on it.
16: But it was in the trust. If it had been shared, we would have been fine. But it was in the trust, and that's where
15: she doesn't have the right to access in her trust?
16: The way, unfortunately, the lawyer drafted that power of attorney, she didn't have the ability to access trust funds.
15: Oh, so it's considered trust funds rather than just a shared bank
16: account.
15: Yeah,
16: shared bank account, Art, no problem. That's what I have all my clients do. Simple.
15: This is why, folks, we are talking to an attorney. When you have these things done, make sure you go to an elder law attorney. We will take a break. If you have any questions about elder law, 989-752-6111. That is the number to call to talk to Carol Thomas. If your car or truck gets dirty, what do you do? You take it to a car wash. But what do you do if the engine gets dirty? Pistons, injectors, valves, they build up with carbon. They oxidize over time. And that reduces performance and reduces mileage. Well, no worries, because you can wash your engine internally with an engine performance treatment. It's two parts. One part goes in the tank and cleans everything that touches the gas. Second part goes in the engine and cleans everything that touches the oil. They also have another one. They have an injector cleaner system, which they did on my car, and they actually feed it directly into the injectors. And I'll tell you what, I noticed a change in quietness, I noticed a change in performance, and I have at least one more mile per gallon average, fuel average, because of it. Their fuel treatment goes in the tank and cleans everything the gas touches that builds carbon. And the oil treatment cleans the gunk and grime inside the engine after 15 minutes. They drain the oil, the sludge comes out with it. 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
21: Inflation readings for prices at the wholesale level are better than expected. The producer price index for July suggests inflation remained tame at the wholesale level. The PPI was flat. For the year ending in July, the PPI moderated to 4.7%, and excluding food and energy, the annual reading slipped to 4.2%. Also, the job market is showing more signs of holding up. Separately, the number of new claims for unemployment benefits rose slightly last week to 209,000, but continuing claims, those remaining on benefits, dropped to 1.77 million. Coach's parent company Tapestry reported an upbeat quarter. Sales rose for the Coach brand, though the company also owns Kate Spade, which is still slumping. That's your Fox Business Report. I'm Ginny Coselda, invested in you.
22: 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Rankings done by 2025 ACSI survey.
23: Gotta go. USGW is conducting a test of the emergency alert system. 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

0: This is a test of the emergency alert system on WSGW. Equipment that can quickly warn you during emergencies is being tested. WSGW serves Saginaw, Bay, and Midland counties, along with the surrounding area. This concludes this test of the emergency alert system on WSGW. 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
1: This has to do with regulations that would prohibit passengers from making calls using phones on airplanes, which I don't understand in the first place. If it is a business policy and people aren't adhering to it, airlines say the big problem is it's a disruption for passengers. And just recently introduced was the Quiet Skies Act of 2026.
2: This represents, so it's a failing on the part of the customer to adhere to the policy. It's a failure on the part of the airline to enforce their policy. Kick them off the plane.
1: Kick them off the plane at 30,000 feet.
2: Mid-flight.
1: I like that.
2: I
1: see
2: like
1: if that.
2: I care.
1: That'll solve the problem. Do it once and it'll never happen again.
2: Exactly.
1: Common decency for people.
2: Yeah.
1: If it's a policy, you adhere to it. Shouldn't have to be a rule in the first place.
2: No.
1: It shouldn't have to be a law. Just a common decency, people.
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3: Hi, we're back with you in studio with me, Carol Thomas, our elder law attorney. And we have Mike in Bay City with us. Mike, you're on with Carol Thomas. Good morning.
4: Good morning. I've called before. Good morning.
3: Morning.
5: Good morning.
4: I'll give you a little bit of... I'm a single. I have a house. I do have Medicare, Blue Cross, and Blue Shield, and I'm 100% disabled veteran. If I go into a nursing home, what income is protected, or is it protected if I don't have a trust?
3: Don't have a trust, ooh, is it?
4: No, I don't have a trust, but I'm 100% disabled vet.
3: Yep. Okay.
4: And I talk about nursing home now, nothing else.
5: Yes. So as far as nursing homes, since you are a 100% disabled vet, the government will pay for your nursing home. You don't even have to worry about Medicaid covering. The government will do that for 100% disabled, which is phenomenal. And they don't have enough beds at the VA hospitals, so the VA has set up with community nursing homes where you can go to one of those and the government will cover it completely. But what I don't know the answer to, I don't know if your income has to go to the nursing home or not. I can't answer that, Mike.
4: Okay, if I was in a trust, would it have to?
5: Again, what I don't know is the issue because you're going in with the VA paying. If you had a trust and were looking for Medicaid, all single people, all of their income has to go to the nursing home, minus $60.
4: You didn't have a trust. Look into that.
5: Well, no. For single people, it's the law. There's no way around that. If a single person enters a nursing home, their income has to go to the nursing home. We can save 60% of their assets, but their income does have to go to the nursing home.
3: We have a separate category
5: here. Yes, income and assets, totally different.
3: Well, the assets, the asset is money I have in the bank.
5: Correct.
3: Income is money that I'm receiving regularly.
5: Monthly.
3: Okay.
5: It's either a pension or Social Security. People get confused because sometimes they've set up an annuity and the annuity pays out every month, but that's not considered income. It's got to be pension or Social Security, not just monthly income from an investment that you set up. That's still considered an asset.
4: I guess I'm confused a little bit if the VA is going to pay for the nursing home, which is great.
5: Wonderful.
4: I appreciate that. But I have a pension also and Social Security.
5: And, Mike, I apologize. I do not know the answer whether that would have to go to the nursing home or you can keep that. I have no idea.
4: Can I come in to you, make an appointment and see and find out where I'm at?
5: Absolutely, if you want to. Do you own a home?
4: Yes.
5: Then I still highly recommend setting up a trust to make things easier. And because you've asked this question, when I get back to the office today, I'm going to do a little bit of research. It'll probably take 5 minutes. It should be an easy thing for me to get the answer. So when you come in, I'll know the answer.
4: Oh, that sounds good.
3: What number should you call?
4: Mike, let
3: me give you a phone number here.
5: Yeah, the phone number to my office is 989-793-2300. So it's 989-793-2300.
4: All right, that sounds good.
3: Good deal.
4: I appreciate it.
3: Mike, certainly. Thanks for calling.
5: Yeah, thank you for serving.
4: Bye now.
3: Yeah, thanks for your service.
4: Yeah, well, it was my privilege. Thank
3: All
4: you.
3: Right, thank you. Bye-bye now.
4: Bye-bye.
3: I love to hear that. You say thank you for your service, and it's my privilege.
5: Isn't his response was wonderful.
3: Yep.
5: We need more of that attitude in this country.
3: Particularly now. Yes. Yeah, moving on.
5: Yeah, sorry. I just have such love of our military. Art, did you know that in 1972, I was the first female they let into Army ROTC at Arizona State?
3: Oh, no,
5: Did
3: really?
5: You know about no. my military background?
3: No. Yeah. I had a little bit of it, too.
5: Yeah.
3: I had Air Force ROTC in college, but I got 4F'd.
5: So. Yeah, and I never took any scholarships money, so I never signed
3: serve. Let me give you just 30 seconds of my quick story here.
5: Yeah, I'd love to hear it.
3: I really wanted, in my mind, I thought I wanted to be a pilot. And I joined the Air Force ROTC when I went into college. And when I got my draft notice, went to the physical and got 4F because my mother, who didn't want me to go in the service, had called the doctor and I had asthma as a kid.
5: Mm-hmm.
3: And so in my file was this letter of an asthmatic. They won't take you because if they put you out in the field and you have an asthmatic attack, they got you for the rest of your life. They're liable for you. So I couldn't join. So that was the end of my military career. Got 4F'd. Nothing I could do about it.
5: No,
3: nothing
5: no.
3: I could do about it.
5: Wow.
3: But anyway, it was a good experience.
5: Oh, I love my experience. I was on the drill team, and we competed. Since I went to Arizona State with all the Western schools, traveled around a lot. I was drill commander, loved yelling out those commands, loved doing that.
3: Jay, can't imagine you doing that. So meanwhile, back at the world of trusts all of that good stuff, explain the difference between a ladybird deed, a pour-over will, all of these terms that seem to come to light when we talk.
5: Right. Ladybird deed is a deed where somebody writes on the deed that when I die, my home goes to these people. We in my office will never do ladybird deeds for estate planning purposes, and many general lawyers do them all the time. They can be a nightmare when the people pass away. I just had a family in the other day, and mom had died. She had a ladybird deed. They've been in court for 2 years because of this ladybird deed. It can cause problems. But secondly, it is so important to have your property in a trust in case you ever go into a nursing home, especially for a married couple. So we never recommend ladybird deeds. It's just, it can cause so many problems, and it cannot help you if there's the nursing home situation. Then the pour over will. Pour being spelled P-O-U-R, pour over. It's a piggyback, actually, to the trust. And when an attorney does a trust, they also set up a pour over will. And the purpose of the pour over will is if, let's say, you die in an accident, a drunk driver hits you, you're in heaven, and there's a settlement that
3: That's
5: comes
3: an assumption.
5: Yeah. Again, the look on Art's face. Art, I'm assuming you'll go to heaven. Then the pour over will would take that settlement from a lawsuit and pour it into your trust and would go to your loved ones according to what your wishes are from the trust. So not to be confused with a regular will that states, this is where I want things to go. The pour over will just pours it into the trust.
3: The next question then, which seems to me to be the logical question, if I have a trust, do I also need a regular will?
5: No, definitely not. That would get confusing.
3: Yes.
5: Because your trust states where you want things to go.
3: So the trust is the will, in
5: the
3: effect.
5: The trust is the will, the distribution.
3: Take a break. Line's open, 989-752-6111. If you have any questions for our elder law attorney, Carol Thomas, she's got a seminar coming up. We'll tell you about that when we get back.
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3: Michigan's U.S. Senate election. The primary election is over. It's on to the general election. One of the most closely watched Democratic Senate primaries in the country was held here in Michigan. Abdul El Sayed narrowly defeated Haley Stevens, winning the Democratic nomination by about one percentage point. In the Republican primary, Mike Rogers ran unopposed. As we are here in the middle of August, the general election date, November 3rd, is less than 3 months away. 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Would it be for Abdul El Sayed? Would it be for Mike Rogers? Would it be neither? Would it be? I'm not sure. A little early voting gauge. 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
4: Hi, back with you in studio, Elder Law Attorney Carol Thomas. 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
5: So correct. And I don't bake the cookies, which is a good thing.
4: You got some seminars coming up?
5: 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And I have sessions at 10 o'clock and 5 o'clock. 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
4: Seminar takes how long?
5: I talk for 45 minutes, and then we have answers. 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
4: No cost?
5: No cost.
4: No pressure?
5: None at all. 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
4: So if you want to go, you got to reserve your space.
5: Right.
4: So call 989-793-2300.
5: And may I talk about Saginaw's? Because a lot of people
4: might... Well, of course you can.
5: All right. Because the Horizon Conference Center, a lot of people love that venue also. And that's on Thursday, November 12th. And they're at 10, 12, and 5.
4: Yeah, three of them. Mm-hmm. And they always fill up, folks. So
5: they do.
4: Yeah. All right. Rather clearing one, so... So let us talk about my favorite subject. I want to put my sons on my deed.
5: I don't know what's worse, that or the ladybird deed. They may be tied. Yes, you don't want to add your son's name on the deed because if you...
4: Or your daughter's for that.
5: Or your daughter. Anyone, actually, just not another person. It can cause so many issues. The number one being that if you needed long-term care within 5 years, the state considers it a gift. And also, if you do any home repairs and your son owns your home with you and you go in a nursing home, the state says, well, you didn't totally own that home. You only owned half of it. So a lot of those repairs would be also considered gifts. There is never good reason, Art, to add a child's name on a deed. Never, ever, ever.
4: So let me ask this. I feel generous one day and I buy one of my children a car. I buy it.
5: You buy it.
4: I end up in a nursing home 5 years and a day after I bought the car. When you reach that five-minute mark, is that car now exempt? The state doesn't care about it anymore?
5: Correct. At 5 years, you're okay. And let's say you went in a nursing home in a year. All that has to be done, and in Michigan, we're very lucky we can cure gifts, is your son just has to give you the car back in a year, and we're fine. It's not like that in a lot of states.
4: But give it back, mean it has to be titled over to me.
5: Titled back to you. And so now we've cured the gift. There's no issue, and we go forward.
4: But when I'm in the nursing home, I can't re-gift it to him.
5: No, you would lose your Medicaid. But I have so many issues where parents add children's names on deeds, and we need the son or daughter to sign off the deed. And would this surprise you, Art? A lot of times they won't.
4: Unreal.
5: Yeah, they will not sign off, and we are stuck with a huge gift and penalty.
4: Brings up an interesting question. Are trusts very often challenged in court by relatives who feel slighted?
5: We haven't run into that a lot, but we don't do litigation. So, I mean, with mine, we haven't had any issues that I know of. I mean, sometimes children get upset if they don't get as much, but they rarely want to spend the money on a lawyer and go to court. And we don't go to court for litigation, so there's another attorney we would refer that to. But it doesn't happen a lot. But, you know, Art, it has...
4: You often hear about it in wills.
5: Well, and it would be the same, really.
4: Yeah.
5: Because sometimes people say, oh, you can challenge a will, you can't challenge a trust. That's not true. You can challenge anything in court.
4: Challenge anything.
5: Yes, you can.
4: Challenge anything, sue anybody.
5: Mm-hmm. But, Art, it is amazing to me, sadly, how many parents have to write out a child for many reasons, non-communication, the daughter-in-law or son-in-law hates them, they can't see the grand. It's very sad.
4: But it happens.
5: A lot.
4: So someone comes in to get a trust. Who are the people that are impacted by that trust? By that I mean the people buying the trust, commissioning you to write the trust. Who else has to be included in that? In other words, who picks a trustee?
5: They do. The person that comes in,
4: so that's
5: picks the
4: one
5: trustee.
4: They have to pick who right. They trust in the trust.
5: Exactly. Who they trust. And the trustee, primarily because, again, we don't put money in the trust, the trustee basically takes care of wrapping it up afterwards. I compare it to an executor, which people are aware they just basically wrap it up after someone has passed away.
4: And wrap it up means what?
5: If there's property, sell the property, make sure there's a final accounting done, make sure that everything's been distributed.
4: All right. Take a quick break, come back, and we might have another call coming in here, and we'll get to it after these notes.
0: Thinking Kia? Think Thalen Kia on North Yukon.
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1: A giant rat that could grow to the size of a baby and crack coconuts with his teeth. This rat is critically endangered, and it's seen its loss of habitat due to logging. If the logging still continues, the habitat for this rat gets to the point where the species will not be able to survive. If the forests go away and the rats go away, I'm sorry, build me another table. Lathe me up another baseball bat or two. Let the forest go away if it means the rat doesn't survive, because you know what's going to happen eventually? It will end up in New York City. Somehow, some way, you know it's not going to just stay on the Solomon Islands. It's going to find its way.
2: Come on. Everything has its place in nature.
1: What are the redeeming values of a rat in the first place, let alone a giant rat that can grow to the size of a baby and crack coconuts with its teeth?
2: They control a human population. Spreading disease. What else would there be?
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3: Hi, we're back with you in studio. Elder law attorney Carol Thomas. And let's talk about that first appointment. Someone comes in, couple wants a trust. What do they need to bring with them? How long should they expect to be there? And you do it in your office, face-to-face.
4: Yes, I definitely do it face-to-face. Well, Art, I love if people come to my seminars first, because then they know exactly why they need it, and I've explained everything. So that couple coming in to see me, it's very simple. They know they need to do this, and we get down to business. People that have never come to a seminar, now we're starting out ground zero, and usually they start out with, I know I only need a will. So then I've got to spend the next half hour explaining why, no, you don't. And you know, actually, Art, and I did this last week. If someone is over 50 and they own a home, I will not just do a will for them, because I know they could potentially lose everything.
3: Yeah.
4: And I said, you can go see another lawyer. In my old age, I've gotten very obnoxious, but I want to do... Yeah, you're laughing because you probably thought I've been obnoxious all along.
3: No, it's
4: getting worse. But no, I know what people need.
3: Yeah.
4: And I want to help them.
3: Let's talk to Joe in Willard. Joe, good morning.
5: Morning. Hi, Carol.
4: Hi, Joe.
5: We have a trust. We have a trust for you guys.
4: Great.
5: Your brother Jim did it. Updated it for us.
3: It's her son.
5: I've got a question.
4: It's my son, but that's okay. Thank you. I think that's a compliment.
3: Yeah,
4: we'll go
3: absolutely.
5: Well, I thought you was too young to be that old to have a...
3: Keep talking.
4: Whatever I did, I probably overcharged you. I'm sorry. No, thank you for the kind words. No, go on.
5: Oh, yeah. Call back again, huh?
4: Yeah.
5: Anyways, my wife has a 401k through the state, and I'm wondering, it was a teacher's retirement fund, and I'm wondering if we drew that out of that 401k and had it transferred without touching it to another financial planner or whatever, and could we take that out of there? Let's just say that down the road she has issues that she's not able to draw that money out herself. Would there be any way that if we took that out of that 401k and put it in something else, could we add my name to that so that it would be her money and my money?
4: Typically, if it stays in a retirement account, you can't be a co-owner with her. You could be certainly beneficiary, but a retirement account does have to stay in the sole name of the person who it was for her retirement.
3: So in order for that bypass, they would literally have to take cash out of it.
4: You'd have to cash it all in and pay all the tax at that point.
3: And then they could put it in any account jointly.
4: Right.
3: Yeah.
5: But we couldn't do it tax free by just transferring it to a different setup away from the craft that it's in.
4: If it remains in a retirement account, it's tax free. But if you want to move it to a joint account, then Art was right. Then you would have to pay the tax.
5: You got to pay the tax. Stinking state. All right. Thanks, Carol.
4: Yeah.
5: Talk to you later.
4: Yeah, thank you.
5: Thanks. Yeah, bye.
3: Oh, my goodness gracious. And this is actually a good point here. There are laws that govern the trusts, but the trusts don't supersede other laws.

0: laws, like, for example, taxes due on retirement accounts and
1: absolutely.
0: Things of that nature.
1: Taxes are there, Art. There isn't anything we can do. We can maybe lessen the tax depending on different things that we do. And actually, Jim and myself, we each have an advanced law degree in taxation, so we can look at some things. But the taxes have to be paid.
0: Yeah, it's interesting. You have, you and your son both have these degrees,
1: mm-hmm.
0: but you don't do taxes.
1: We don't do taxes, absolutely. I could never keep up with that. But it's important we have that tax knowledge because we do have to do some transfers if a spouse goes into a nursing home and we want to lessen the tax bite as much as we can.
0: So let's talk about competency. By
1: mine?
0: That I'm...
1: Mine?
0: No. In order to create a trust... The person creating the trust has to be competent.
1: That is correct.
0: If a husband, let's say, goes into a nursing home and lacks the competency, his wife can't come along and create a trust outside of him, can she?
1: Well, yes, we can.
0: Oh, you can.
1: We have to go to the probate court.
0: Then you have to go to the court.
1: Right, and get a protective order, and then she can do that. And that's going to be all dependent on the county you're in. Not all judges are extremely helpful if someone's going into a nursing home to save money. Other judges are phenomenal. I'd like to say our judges around here are fabulous, but not in other parts of the state.
0: So it's all, you really don't want to wait, do you?
1: You don't, no. It's very sad when people wait and I can't help them and they're looking at paying $12,000 a month.
0: And if you go into a nursing home, who is the competency test? You? You decide the competency?
1: We decide the competency to sign the documents.
0: Yeah, that's what I
1: right.
0: mean.
1: Right. Yeah, to sign the documents. And it's up to the nursing home if someone's entering the nursing home. They do their own evaluation. And where that becomes important is whether or not the person is still capable of making his own medical decisions, or they need to have that medical power of attorney naming someone to make the medical decisions. And Art, this is different than it was years ago. If someone enters a nursing home, they better have the medical and the financial powers of attorney. If not, then the family does force the loved ones to go to court and get a guardianship and conservatorship. So when people say, oh, I don't think I'll ever need these documents, you never know.
0: Yeah. It's amazing. And in the minute left here, we talk about competency. You only need a few lucid moments, don't you?
1: Exactly. Because I have clients that come to me and the physician said, oh, you know, your husband can't make decisions. So the wife's assuming we can't do it. And I say, does he know you? Does he know the children? Does he know this? Well, yeah, he knows that most of the time. I say, bring him on in when he's having a good day and then we can get documents done.
0: Yeah, and that's the key, having a good day.
1: Having a good day.
0: Having a good few minutes.
1: Yes, and that's all we need is a few minutes.
0: I remind everybody again about your seminars.
1: Well, my next one in Bay City at the DoubleTree will be on Wednesday, September 2nd. 10 o'clock and 5 o'clock, and then Saginaw will be in November on Thursday, November 12th at 10, 12, and 5.
0: And the number to call to reserve space, which you have to do, folks.
1: Yes, 989-793-2300.
0: Keep that number handy because it's the same number you would call to set up a trust.
1: Correct.
0: Make an appointment to talk to Carol in her office. As always, Carol. Look forward to doing it again.
1: Yes, definitely are. Thank you.
0: Elder Law Attorney Carol Thomas, we thank her for joining us today. We thank you, too, for joining us. Coming up, we're going to learn about the Great Lakes Bay Area Vets Center and its move to Bay City. Coming up next.
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2: From ABC News, I'm Sherry Preston. Treasury Secretary Scott Bessent tells the Des Moines Register this week he believes whoever tipped off the Washington Post about the elaborate plan for President Trump to covertly swap planes while leaving Turkey earlier this month has committed treason and that they'll be found. ABC's Mary Bruce with more on some new details.
3: According to a senior administration official, the call was driven by intelligence that an Iranian terror cell had snuck into Turkey with a shoulder-fired missile and that they had information about Trump's movement. The ruse shrouded in secrecy with only a handful of top aides aware of what was happening, including Secretary of State Marco Rubio and Treasury Secretary Scott Bessent, along with Communications Director Stephen Chung, who all rode on the old Air Force One.
2: Wholesale inflation dropping last month as gas prices dropped ever so slightly on the hopes that the war would end soon. The Labor Department reporting producer price index numbers, inflation beating it before it reaches consumers, rising 4.7% from a year ago, but was up 5.5% back in June. Jury selection began this week in the lawsuit filed by a group of state attorneys general against Meta over how its platforms affect the mental health of kids. ABC's Elizabeth Schulze on Meta's reaction to what the punishment in California could be if found guilty.
4: Meta claims that the damages could be as high as $1.4 trillion, by far the biggest penalty yet. And just last week, a New Mexico judge ordered the company to pay $567 million. In a similar case, Meta says that rather than sticking to the facts or the law, the state AGs have instead decided to chase an outlandish payout, and it stands by its record, creating strong protections for teens.
2: Quincy, Illinois convenience store manager John Marshall hearing from his boss early today about Powerball.
5: He called me and at 3 a.m., I thought something was wrong, but he just wanted to let me know that we sold the winning ticket.
2: Only one winner. That ticket now worth more than $1 billion. You're listening to ABC News.
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9: 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Sure, the question of selling or storing your harvest is an important one. And Star of the West, with today's technology, can give you the up-to-the-minute information you need to make the right decision, one that certainly affects profits. That's just one reason why you should take your corn, your soybeans, any of your crops to Star of the West. The other is well-trained, experienced, knowledgeable people who are true professionals in agribusiness. Star of the West offers you stability that no other firm in the area can approach. This means that people who are in the same positions year after year get to know your needs better and, in general, know the business better.

0: since 1870, Star of the West has been and continues to be the one to trust. Star of the West, keeping the Valley growing since 1870. Frankenmuth, Reese, Richville, Guerra, and Cass City.
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6: Cloudy skies and 75 degrees at 10:05. Good morning, I'm Mike Percha. All emergency agencies cleared the scene near Brushes Marina in Huron County on Tuesday around 9 p.m. after an airboat engine thrust extinguished an active marsh fire during a water rescue. A DNR conservation officer reported hearing cries for help coming from the water as the fire burned nearby shortly before 8 p.m. An airboat crew consisting of a Huron County Sheriff's deputy, a Caseville firefighter, and a conservation officer traveled past the burning marsh, located the capsized vessel, and pulled the boater to safety without injury. The emergency response also included a mud boat arranged through Tuscola County and state conservation officials. Huron County Sheriff deputies and several other agencies had originally dispatched to the location after the boater capsized in the area where the fire broke out. Midland officials say a full replacement of the Tridge is likely to move forward in 2028, though details about the project's timeline, approach, and impact on public access are still being worked out. The city is conducting a comprehensive assessment of the entire structure, from its three 180-foot wooden spans, footings, and 31-foot central pillar, to its lighting, electrical systems, security cameras, and paved approaches, after recent structural analysis identified areas needing attention to support the landmark's long-term stability. City officials say substantial maintenance is expected for a wood structure of this age and scale, given decades of Michigan weather, exposure to the elements, and periodic flooding. The Tridge opened in 1981 and connects parks, trails, ball fields, and downtown Midland, marking 45 years as the city begins planning for its next chapter. 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
6: The weather forecast is coming up. A man from Alaska is accused of making threats online and by phone to the mayor of Dearborn. 54-year-old James Lawhorn is accused of sending multiple messages in September of 2025 threatening to injure or murder Mayor Abdullah Hamoud. The reported messages include threats to his family along with anti-Islamic statements. The man has been charged with seven counts of interstate commerce and one count of stalking. He made his first appearance in federal court yesterday. The FBI Anchorage Field Office is investigating the incidents. Another township in Washtenaw County is trying to resist a data center project that brings not only environmental concerns but radioactivity as well. The University of Michigan and the Department of Defense want to bring projects related to Los Alamos to the proposed site in Ypsilanti Township along Textile Road near Bridge Road. Doug Winters, general counsel for Ypsilanti Township, says the project is not a done deal.

0: deal.
1: There's also environmental protection and concerns here right now, in spite of the efforts of the Trump administration to gut out those protections. Like I said, we have natural features. We got the Huron River. We got an ecosystem. We have native species, animals. They're protected right now. So right now, all options are on the table for the township we'll do in the future.
0: U of M has declined an interview request, but instead sent a statement saying the proposed center would not be a military installation or weapons production facility, despite speculation surrounding it. A public information meeting is scheduled for September 9th. WSGW News Time 1010, I'm Mike Percha.
2: Here's your WSGW weatherology forecast. For today, we'll have partial sunshine to start, then increasing clouds into the afternoon as highs reach the lower 80s. For tonight, mostly cloudy, will drop back to a low of 63. Into the day on Friday, a blend of clouds and sunshine with highs in the lower 80s. For Friday night, partly cloudy, a low of 61, then a chance for some showers in the forecast on Saturday, a high of 83 degrees. Showers and storms likely Saturday night, upper 60s, and still some scattered storms even into your Sunday, low 80s for highs. I'm meteorologist Michael Carroll with the WSGW Weatherology Forecast. Currently, 74.
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4: 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And a good morning. Welcome to hour number two of the Art Lewis Show. Today we talk about the Great Lakes Bay Vets Center, part of the Veterans Administration. And with us to talk about it this morning is Holly Van Buren. Holly, good morning to you.
5: Good morning, Art. Thanks for having us.
4: Thanks for being in today. All right, let's start with an overview of the Vets Center, the Great Lakes Bay Vets Center, and its relationship to the Veterans Administration.
5: Okay. So we are a VHA program. We were designed to meet the gap for veterans that may not connect well with traditional VA services or may not be eligible or eligible yet for traditional VA care. And the summary version is that we provide free confidential counseling to certain categories of eligible veterans, as well as family and friends that support their recovery and growth.
4: What do you mean by certain categories of eligible veterans? Aren't all veterans eligible?
5: No, but it is an increasing number of veterans. we work at a vet center to provide services to anybody that walks in the door. If they are not eligible for our care, we do our level best to link them to services they are eligible for. Primarily, vet centers were designed to help combat veterans, and over time, additional categories of eligibility have been added, including veterans that worked as first responders, veterans that worked in mortuary services, military police, but medics.
4: Let me ask a question.
5: Sure.
4: Just out of curiosity. The term combat veteran, pretty big encompassing term. Now, what do I mean by that? If I'm in the military, and let's say I got a desk job in Washington, but we're fighting over in wherever, am I a combat veteran because there's combat going on, or do I physically have to be a boot on the ground?
5: It depends on the program that you're applying for.
4: Oh, I knew that word depends would be there.
5: Sure. Well, at vet centers, we do our level best to find a way for people to be eligible for the care that we provide, because we think that the service environment is valuable. While combat veterans, by technical definition, is boots on the ground. There are combat veterans that work, for instance, with the unmanned aerial crews. They were very much part of combat operations, even if they weren't boots on the ground, which is why I say that it depends.
4: I guess loosely, I would define everybody as being involved in combat.

0: operations, because right. they all have a role.
1: Right. And none of those roles are unimportant. So we also work with people that experience military sexual trauma. We work with currently serving National Guardsmen and Reserve members that might be having a mental health issue related to serving. We work with people that are deployed as part of national or statewide emergencies. So there's a whole lot of categories of eligibility at the Vet Center.
0: I'm going to throw this question out because it just crossed my mind. And you're not a doctor, and I don't expect you to give me a medical explanation. But have we done better with veterans that were suffering from PTSD?
1: I certainly hope so. We're seeing more people that are coming in and saying, I'm going to get help sooner. You know, vet centers were originally designed.
0: More people
1: designed,
0: willing to come forward and say, I'm suffering from
1: right,
0: it. That's
1: right,
0: the key.
1: Right. Vet centers were originally designed to support primarily Vietnam veterans who were not getting the care they needed,
0: right.
1: who were not connecting
0: yeah.
1: with care systems.
0: It was a sad time in our history.
1: Right. And a lot of those individuals, you know, 40 or 50 years went past before they realized that the symptoms they were experiencing were actually a result of combat trauma. So now I think it's encouraging we're seeing a shift, that it doesn't represent weakness to say, I'm struggling with this, or I'm struggling with any stressor, because it's not just PTSD. There can be all kinds of readjustment issues, and vet centers are specifically designed to help people make that transition from serving the military back into their civilian lives.
0: The other thing they need to know is they're not alone.
1: Yes, absolutely.
0: Yeah. Before I forget, because we could talk for an hour and I would forget to ask the question we're here to talk about, you're moving.
1: We did move.
0: You did move.
1: We did move last year, but no one wants to do a dedication in the snow in Michigan. So we are finally in our beautiful new space where the Burgers restaurant used to be on West Side Saginaw Road.
0: That's where it is.
1: That is.
0: I thought that's what it was.
1: Yes. We are sorry that Burgers closed. We all love to eat there.
0: Yeah, absolutely.
1: But we were so delighted when we found out that space was available, because it moves us into a little bit more visible location. We serve 15 counties.
0: Did you take out the kitchen and the bar and all that stuff?
1: We did. We have a little kitchen, not quite as big as the one that was there before.
0: Yeah. So you're right up there on Bay Road.
1: We're right up there on West Side Saginaw Road.
0: West Side Saginaw Road
1: West Side Saginaw Road, Bay Road, you know,
0: just
1: you're in the area.
0: North of Delta Road.
1: Right, it's all the same.
0: The old Burgers restaurant, folks. Mm. So what services are there? A veteran thinks he or she needs services, mm-hmm. wants to come and see you. What happens when they walk in the door?
1: We help anybody that walks in the door, veteran or not. If we don't have a service, we're going to try and link them to a service. So whatever it is they might have a need of, whether it's information, whether it's medical care, whether it's housing assistance, financial assistance, we primarily provide counseling. But that's not the only thing that is part of our mission. Information and referral is absolutely part of it as well.
0: And, you know, veterans, there are all kinds of benefits. Mm. How many of them realize all the benefits they have and know how to access
1: them? A shockingly small number. So one of the things that is offered at our location, even though they're not our employees, we have veteran service officers that work with DAV and with the American Legion that work out of our vet center, so that they can help veterans understand and apply for their benefits.
0: They're almost like case managers, aren't they, in effect?
1: Right. They are the people that know all the ins and outs of what eligibility is, how to apply, and they help guide veterans through that process.
0: And all the paperwork the government seems to love.
1: Sure. We have a little bit of paperwork at the Vet Center. We try to make that as painless as possible. And usually, if someone walks in the door and they say, you know, I'd really like to talk to somebody, we're going to have them in a room with a clinician that day.
0: And a lot of online stuff, too.
1: We also offer virtual services, and that's really important in the VA especially, because a lot of veterans end up working in the VA, and they may not want to get their care from people that they work with on other cases and for other matters. So the vet centers, there's 300 of them across the country, and we can do virtual care with veterans anywhere in the world, and do. And sometimes we're touching base with clients that are deployed. Sometimes we're touching base with people that work for the VA in another state and may not want to get services close to home.
0: So even though we have a hospital here, we're not the only vet center in the state, is that right?
1: We have 8 vet centers in Michigan.
0: Mm-hmm. How many VA hospitals are there in Michigan?
1: I believe 4. Don't quote me on that. The UP might be connected with Iron Mountain, which kind of straddles some state lines. But the major hospitals in the Lower Peninsula are Battle Creek, Ann Arbor, Detroit, and Saginaw. And we partner with the Saginaw VA Medical Center. We share a lot of caseload. There's some great folks over there that we enjoy working with. And people can get services at a vet center as well as at the medical center. They don't have to be in either or.
0: So when we talk about the Little Lutz Hospital here, mm-hmm. the VA hospital, is it an inpatient hospital?
1: Little Lutz is not for most issues. They are an outpatient hospital, I believe. For us, the vet center is all outpatient counseling services. But in addition to our location in Bay City and virtual care, we also offer services at what we call community access points. So we cover 15 counties. We have access points in Flint. We have access points out in St. Louis, out in Gratiot County. We have a community access point up at the Oscoda Senior Center in Iosco County. So we try to work with community partners and offer services where our clients are rather than making them all come to where we are.
0: We're doing a better job today of taking care of our veterans, aren't we?
1: We certainly are. We even just recently started working with a support group that's meeting at an equine-assisted therapy program up in National City.
0: All right, we're going to take a quick break, and we will be back. We're talking to Holly Van Buren from the Great Lakes Bay Area Vets Center, part of the Veterans Administration, the VAHA, actually. And we will be back. Let me talk about food for a moment here. 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
2: 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And Star of the West, with today's technology, can give you the up-to-the-minute information you need to make the right decision, one that certainly affects profits. That's just one reason why you should take your corn, your soybeans, any of your crops to Star of the West. The other is well-trained, experienced, knowledgeable people who are true professionals in agribusiness. Star of the West offers you stability that no other firm in the area can approach. This means that people who are in the same positions year after year get to know your needs better and in general know the business better. Since 1870, Star of the West has been and continues to be the one to trust. Star of the West, keeping the valley growing since 1870. Frankenmuth, Reese, Richville, Guerra, and Cass City.
3: I'm Elizabeth McDonald, and this is the Fox Business Report.
4: Stocks open higher. Investors now believe it's less likely that the Federal Reserve will raise interest rates in September after the producer price index inflation at the wholesale level moderated in July. PPI was flat for the month, up 4.7% for the year. The annual reading is down from June. Computer maker Lenovo, based in China and North Carolina, reported record high revenue in the recent quarter. It was seeing robust demand because of the artificial intelligence build buildup. Cisco Systems' profit rose from a year ago, and the computer networking company received $4 billion in artificial intelligence-related orders in the period, though Cisco shares are down 9%. StubHub shares down 15%. They made more from the World Cup, but expenses were higher. That's your Fox Business Report. I'm

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7: Michigan's U.S. Senate election. The primary election is over. It's on to the general election. One of the most closely watched Democratic Senate primaries in the country was held here in Michigan. Abdul El Sayed narrowly defeated Haley Stevens, winning the Democratic nomination by about 1 percentage point. In the Republican primary, Mike Rogers ran unopposed. 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Would it be for Abdul El Sayed? Would it be for Mike Rogers? Would it be neither? Would it be? 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A little early voting gauge. 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
7: The headline, it intrigued me. Betty White Eaton. This is from Australia. A 58-year-old man pleaded guilty this week to kidnapping a chicken named Betty White and then fed her to an alligator at a wildlife park in Australia.
10: Every word of that sentence was a twist.
11: That's a foul story.
7: Well, the man's been charged with aggravated animal cruelty. His defense lawyer says he just wanted to feed the alligator. The judge said no.
10: No.
7: This is at the Oakvale Wildlife Park, where apparently Betty White was part of a special program for threatened species.
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13: Welcome back to the Art Lewis Show. Jonathan Dent filling in for Art for the next segment or two here. We're talking with Holly Van Buren from the Great Lakes Bay Vet Center? Yeah. I missed the first little bit. I've been busy working, but I have done some research on kind of what you guys are all about, and it is a fantastic resource here in the region. Where were you originally located here in Saginaw?
14: We were on Bay Road for a while, then we were on Hampton Place. It was kind of hard for the veterans to find us, and we didn't have much drive-by, hey, that's a vet center, where our new location is a little bit more centrally located in our 15-county service area.
13: 15 counties?
14: We do.
13: Wow.
14: As far north as Iosco, as far to the west as Isabella, and as far south as Genesee.
13: And I'm sorry if we've already covered this in the first segment. Tell me, and we'll move on. What kind of services are you providing?
14: Free confidential.

0: counseling to veterans and their friends and family that support their growth and recovery.
1: That is an interesting thing, that it extends to the friends and family, because that's not something that we see when addressing a lot of concerns, whether it's mental health or physical health, whatever, that it involves that support structure on the side as well. What kind of services are there for those friends and family?
0: Counseling services as well.
1: Okay.
0: And the counseling has to link to the eligible clients' services.
1: Yeah.
0: So if you, for instance, are struggling with symptoms of PTSD and you'd like your partner to come in to learn a little bit about that disorder and how to be a support for you, that's a service we provide. If your partner has an attention deficit disorder and needs counseling for it, we would work with you to refer you to appropriate community services.
1: That's interesting. So do you work primarily, well, you said you provide the services. Where do you get the people to provide the services? Because you've got to have some qualified individuals providing this counseling service.
0: Yeah. You don't have to have a diagnosis to get services at a vet center, but all of our providers are fully licensed mental health professionals. We have 3 full-time counselors. I'm the director and I carry a small caseload. And then we have our office manager, and we're a pretty small team, but we can generally get people in within a day or two of them reaching out for care. And if they walk in the door and say, I really need to talk to somebody today, they're going to be sitting down with the clinician that day.
1: That's awesome to be able to have that quick of a response time. How many clients do you have at any given time?
0: Currently, we have a caseload of about 200, and that's...
1: Oh, wow. For such a small team.
0: Yeah. And we provide services across the region, not just at our primary location, but we also have community access points in several locations, up in Oscoda, in St. Louis, in Flint, and in National City.
1: That's awesome. So this is not the question that everybody likes to get asked, but it's an interesting one when we talk about services like yours. How are you funded?
0: We are funded by direct appropriation. So the services are free. We don't bill insurances. There's no tiers of eligibility. If you're eligible at the vet center, you're eligible forever.
1: So you have a 15-county service area, a pretty small team for that. I imagine there are some organizations in that area that kind of overlap. Do you have partnerships with other groups
0: Absolutely.
1: And things like that where you're able to really leverage those opportunities?
0: We partner with the Saginaw VA Medical Center, the Ann Arbor VA Medical Center, the Detroit VA Medical Center, and their community-based outpatient clinics. People can get services from them as well as from us. And we work together a lot with community mental health, with veteran service organizations, to make sure that if we don't offer the care, we can link them up with somebody that does.
1: That's what I was going to say is, there's only so much you're able to do, but it's good to have those relationships with those organizations that are able to extend some different care. What kind of issues, and I'm not looking for specifics because we can't ask, but what kind of issues are common for vets in our region? Let me ask you this. Are you mainly working with older veterans who have been stateside for a while, I guess, or been out of the service for a while, or do you see a lot of the younger people that have just recently finished their service?
0: We're seeing an increasing number of younger people that have recently finished their service. The Vet Center program was designed initially to help Vietnam-era veterans who were not connecting well with traditional forms of VA services.
1: Yeah.
0: It was literally a peer program, people going out in the streets and saying, hey, brother, I see you're wearing dog tags. I see you're wearing a camo jacket. Do you know that you're eligible for health care? Do you know that you're eligible for housing? And from that, it shifted into recognizing that there were groups of people that might not be eligible for or connected with traditional care, but might still need some support.
1: Might not be eligible for traditional care. Can you go into that a little bit more?
0: Sure. Maybe they haven't applied to be
1: okay.
0: Been through the eligibility process yet, or maybe they're still serving in the National Guard, or they're still serving their reserve component, and they are not yet in the VA Medical Center side of things, but they might be having a mental health issue that really needs some support.
1: That's interesting. That's not something you think of very often. I've got Art standing here, but I want to ask one more question.
0: Sure.
1: What are some of those common issues that you see coming up with veterans in our community?
0: It might be trauma. It might be just stress dealing with daily life issues. It might be relationship issues. It's just a variety of things.
2: All right. Thank you, Jonathan. And we'll take a break, come back. We'll have more with Holly when we return here on WSGW. 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
2: Hi, we're back with you, and in studio, Holly Van Buren, director of the Great Lakes Bay Vets Center. So, Holly, I want to ask this. A lot of veterans, some of whom I've known, they're reluctant to talk about their service and may even be reluctant to seek service because they're afraid of what, for whatever reason. What's it like for that serviceman or woman who walks in your door? What should they expect? What's the procedures?
0: Hopefully what they experience is a warm and welcoming environment, they're going to be greeted. Sometimes it's by the receptionist. Sometimes it's by whoever is out in the waiting room. We have some veterans that stop in, have coffee, chat with whoever walks in the door. Sometimes that's an easier way for people to start that conversation. And we just explain what's available and ask them, you know, what brings them in the door? What can we help with?
2: And typically, how long a session are we looking at? Somebody walks in the door until you finally say, yeah, we can do this, this, and this. How long?
0: Literally that day, if someone says, I really need to talk to somebody today, they're going to sit down and talk to a counselor that day. We'll worry about the paperwork and the ins and outs of that as we go along. We care more about helping the person in front of us than following a set protocol to get them in the door.
2: As the VA, do you have access to their service records, or do they have to bring any kind of proof with them?
0: Generally, we use a DD-214, which is their discharge paperwork, as a verification of service. If they're still serving, it might be a military ID, it might be their VA ID. We try to be fairly broad in what we accept as proof of serving.
2: Interesting you said that, because we think of veterans, we don't think of those in the military today. But you offer them services too.
0: We do.
2: Can they seek that within their own units and their own?
0: They can, and there are behavioral health services in all of the units.
2: Is that primarily what we're talking about?
0: Sometimes,
2: a lot of these folks.
0: Sometimes, because we also, eligibility is available to people using their education benefits. So sometimes people, for instance, that are serving the National Guard are also going to school, which can be very stressful.
2: Yeah.
0: So we try to provide services to that population as well. So it just kind of depends on the person walking in the door. But even if they're not a veteran, if they just want to know about services for veterans, or maybe they've got a loved one that they think is struggling and they want to know, how can I help? We're going to do our best to provide that person with support and information.
2: You literally talk to anyone who walks in the door.
0: We do.
2: So talking about the doors, when are your hours?
0: Typically 8 to 4:30 Monday through Friday. We have three clinicians that all have some evening appointment availability, and those are scheduled by appointment.
2: If a veteran is suffering and has an emergency, is there an emergency number they should call, or should they just call 911?
0: They can call 911. They can also call the Veterans Crisis Line. They can call
2: Stop there. Oh. What is the Veterans Crisis Line?
0: You're going to ask me that question, and I'm going to have it. Oh, there are so many. Realistically, if they call the main medical center number, 497-2500, they're going to get a message that says, hey, if you're in crisis, this is a number you can call. If they want to talk to a person right then and there, they can do that. If they call our vet center and we don't answer, it transfers to our call center out in Colorado. That is manned by humans 24 hours a day. So if they can't speak to us immediately, they're going to talk to a person there, and those people are going to be able to get them in touch with us or any vet center anywhere.
2: And in terms of services rendered, the reason I ask this question is a number of years ago in the news, the VA did not come off looking very well, particularly because of an Arizona hospital where the wait times are outrageous and everything. Have we done a better job now in getting services to veterans in a timely fashion when they need them?
0: I like to think so. I certainly think that it has improved over the years. I think that there are challenges to that are too broad and too many factors to go into right now. But I think in general, there's more of an acceptance that it is both necessary and important to provide that care, and also to get it and receive it, to have healthy relationships, to function in life after the military.
2: Do you help with survivors' benefits too? In terms of survivors who can come in?
0: Right. We personally don't, but we would connect them with a veteran service officer. Those are individuals that help not only veterans but family members understand and apply for benefits.
2: Well, they're all over the place, too, aren't they? I know the Saginaw Y has, I think, a veteran service officer.
0: There is. most counties have a Veteran Affairs Department, or they have a partner, for instance, in Saginaw with the Saginaw Y, where there are services for veterans that are supported from the county. And there might be money from the Michigan Veteran Affairs Agency that's channeled through some of these community partners in the counties.
2: Bottom line, though, to veterans is don't be afraid to seek help.
0: Right.
2: I mean, that's really right. What we're talking about, isn't it?
0: Right. We are in an era where it's fantastic if a veteran is in crisis. They can walk into any emergency room, any hospital, any urgent care, any VA medical center. And the first thing is not going to be, what are you eligible for? The first thing is going to be, how can we help you deal with the crisis?
2: Yeah, because unfortunately, the suicide rate has not been something to brag about.
0: No.
2: And you have that kind of crisis help, don't you?
0: Yes. Yes, even though we're not technically a crisis facility, we would definitely be working with someone that walked in the door in crisis.
2: Do you work with non-military, non-veteran affairs organizations in the area?
0: Absolutely. Those things? Absolutely.
2: So you're a referral service in many ways.
0: Mm. Mm. Yes, and those folks, God bless all of them, because there's so much need and they're tireless in their support of veterans and service members in our area across the region.
2: Yeah. All right, we're going to take our last break and then come back and finish up talking to Holly Van Buren, director of the Great Lakes Bay Veterans Center, located up on Bay Road just north of Delta in the old Burgers Restaurant building is the best way to recognize it. More coming up when we return.
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7: This has to do with regulations that would prohibit passengers from making calls using phones on airplanes, which I don't understand in the first place. If it is a business policy and people aren't adhering to it, airlines say the big problem is it's a disruption for passengers. And just recently introduced was the Quiet Skies Act of 2026.
8: This represents, so it's a failing on the part of the customer to adhere to the policy. It's a failure on the part of the airline to enforce their policy. Kick them off the plane.
7: Kick them off the plane at 30,000 feet.
8: Mid-flight.
7: I like that.
8: I
7: see
8: like
7: if that.
8: I care.
7: 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Do it once and it'll never happen again.
8: Exactly.
7: Common decency for people.
8: Yeah.
7: If it's a policy, you adhere to it. Shouldn't have to be a rule in the first place.
8: No.
7: It shouldn't have to be a law. Just a common decency, people.
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10: All right, we're back with you. Holly Van Buren with us, director of the Great Lakes Bay Vets Center, part of the Veterans Administration Health Authority. And they are located at the Old Burgers Restaurants up on Bay Road, just north of Delta. And you cover how big a territory, how big a region?
11: It is 15 counties.
10: Oh, gee, that keeps you busy. Okay, you found some phone numbers for us.
11: I did. So the crisis line is the number I thought. It's 988. You can also text 838255. You can go online and chat online with somebody. Or you can call our call center, which is 1-877-WAR-VETS, which would be 927-8387.
10: Let me ask, in looking at the website, I see a lot of references to sexual trauma. Is that a growing problem in the military these days?
11: I think it's always been a problem. I think what's changed...
10: How we recognize it is that...
11: Right. We're acknowledging that it's happening and that it is important for people that have experienced it to receive services and support.
10: I mean, you know, in reality, the military is just another lifestyle, if you will. And in almost all lifestyles, there are these kinds of problems.
11: Mm.
10: Military is not exempt from them.
11: No.
10: And maybe even more susceptible to them simply because of the type of service and the proximity and everything else. And is it something they want to talk about?
11: It's something that sometimes people walk in the door and say, I'm really struggling with this. Oftentimes, though, we find out about it after somebody has been in services for a minute, and then they feel enough trust in the provider or the environment to be able to say, I experienced this and this happened to me.
10: When someone walks in and they sit down with one of your counselors, does the counselor have to really draw it out of them? Information?
11: Usually not. I've
10: really?
11: Had a lot of intakes where someone will sit down and say, I don't like talking to anybody, and I'll say, okay. And then they'll talk for 2 hours straight. because it's a relief, I think, for many people to get to a place where they feel like they can share it. They don't want to talk to their families. They don't want to talk to their partners about these things. They don't want to bring those experiences into their marriages, into their relationships with their friends.
10: But they'll go talk to a stranger.
11: Yeah.
10: Which is really interesting when you think about it.
11: Yeah. I feel extremely privileged to be trusted enough with some of the worst things that people have experienced.
10: Does it work the other way? A wife or a husband come in of a service member and are having issues in dealing with their spouse because
11: sometimes.
10: Of the military service?
11: Sometimes. While our primary focus is always the service member, we expanded eligibility in the last few years so we can work with families of deployed service members. And then when the person comes back from deployment, then, you know, eligibility changes. But we want to be able to support families who struggle often when their loved one is deployed and gone. And, you know, that might be for 12 months. That might be for 18 months.
10: Yeah. We as a nation, I've always thought, had to do better. I mean, there is no excuse for example, homelessness in veterans. It just shouldn't happen. But it does. It does. Do you deal with those?
11: We deal with anybody. We have clients that have come in, actually people that aren't even clients, but veterans that have sometimes come in, charged their phones, cleaned up in our restroom, got a cup of coffee, chatted with staff a little bit about what they might need. You know, we try to meet the need where it's at.
10: Which sometimes can be pretty difficult, I would think. And you have to have... I guess the term I'm looking for is a welcoming recipient.
11: Yes, absolutely. Vet center environments strive to be a place where people walk in the door and feel welcomed.
10: And all branches of service.
11: Mm.
10: Is one branch more susceptible than another?
11: No. No. I think that there's a lot of joking rivalry between branches.
10: Yeah, it's...
11: And, you know, a lot of discussion in our groups about, you know, which branch had it worse, better,
10: yeah,
11: et cetera.
10: Yeah, yeah.
11: But I think any branch has its own unique challenges and experiences. And what I love about programs like ours is that it doesn't matter. It doesn't matter which branch you served in. It doesn't matter if you served for a minute or your whole life.
10: That's the other thing. Length of service is not a determinant in terms of anything.
11: No. Whether that they're eligible for the medical center, they don't have to have a clinical diagnosis, they don't have to be service connected. We simply want to be a place they can walk in the door and get some support.
10: So we advise them to do it. So I'll give you this last minute. Tell vets why they should come and visit you.
11: We're free.
10: That's a good start.
11: That's always a wonderful thing, right? But more importantly, I think it's a place where our clients trust us. They feel the services are important and valuable, and it's there and it's available. And the more veterans and service members that use what's available, the more of an argument we can make to continue having that available.
10: Well, I can hear the compassion in your voice. It's important that you have that for these people to walk in the door.
11: We feel it.
10: Yeah, I imagine you do. Imagine it's difficult, too. Well, Holly, listen, I want to thank you for spending time. Any events coming up or anything we should know about?
11: We do. We have our open house and dedication of our vet center coming up next Thursday on the 20th. We are going to have an open house from 11 to 2 with a dedication ceremony, a brief one at noon, with some of our veteran clients that are going to share a little bit about their experiences.
10: Excellent. I saved it for the end on purpose. Holly, thank you very much for being here today. We appreciate it.
11: We appreciate being here. Thank you.
10: News is next, and then we'll be back with Focus McIntosh and Associates.
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8: 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No,
14: you were watching Bluey all day. 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
7: Well, again, it says it's starting today.

0: Sherry, Preston. A state of emergency has been declared in Indiana after they got more rain than the state can handle. In a town between Indianapolis and Dayton, ABC Chief Meteorologist Ginger Z says police had to use boats to get people out of their homes.
1: Dozens of people rescued in Cambridge City. Drone video shows the entire town underwater, homes surrounded, rescue boats navigating the streets, vehicles barely visible. Michelle Wilson rushing to her Cambridge City home when she heard it was filled with water.
2: I opened the basement door and it's all the way filled.
1: Henry County Sheriff officials sweeping the area by boat.
0: The front that brought that rain to Indiana unfortunately remains stuck there, the state bracing itself for more rain over the next few days. The Chicago Bears have an announcement today about their future. Some speculate they're about to move from Chicago's iconic lakefront to the currently waterlogged state of Indiana. And in Illinois, someone won a big billion-dollar Powerball jackpot last night. It was sold at the convenience store and gas station where John Marshall is a manager.
3: Just really great opportunity all around. I mean, it's just, I just feel like our gas station won the lottery because, yeah, we got a lot of media and a lot of customers coming in excited and wanting to know who it is.
0: No one has come forward yet, but the store will take home $500,000 for selling the ticket. We're learning more about the ruse to slip President Trump off one plane and onto another plane while leaving the NATO summit in Turkey last month. On board the first plane where the president was, some White House staff and the entire press corps.
4: Trump dismissing concerns about the threat posed to those who remained aboard the plane he was supposed to be on.
5: Actually, the plane that I flew on was at greater risk. I think it was at greater risk.
6: Now, the president has said he was just doing what the military and Secret Service told him to do. Ask what Trump thought of all this subterfuge. A top aide says he loved it.
0: ABC's Mary Bruce out from the Labor Department today. Wholesale inflation dropping last month. The Dow is up 95 points. 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
2: Partly cloudy skies, 77 degrees at 11:05. Good morning, I'm Mike Persha. A Midland County Sheriff's deputy has pleaded not guilty to a drunk driving charge stemming from a June crash. The Midland Daily News reports 34-year-old Joseph Schuler had the plea entered on his behalf. He is accused of driving with a blood alcohol content of 0.157 before his Jeep Wrangler left North Lake Sanford Road near Turtle Cove and overturned in a ditch on June 16th. Investigators say Schuler told deputies he had consumed alcohol before the crash and later told troopers he had 6 to 8 alcoholic beverages earlier that day. A blood draw was conducted, which resulted nearly twice Michigan's legal limit. Troopers also found an open case of beer in the Jeep, including a one punctured can and 12 unopened cans. He was off duty at the time and has since returned to administrative work while recovering from what were described as significant injuries. His $500 bond was continued, and he is scheduled for a pretrial hearing August 25th. If convicted, he faces up to 93 days in jail. A more than 45-year career dedicated to student success and community college education has earned Delta College alumna Dr. Deborah Daniels the 2026 Michigan Community College Association Alumni Award. Delta nominated Daniels for the honor, citing her commitment to expanding educational opportunities and advancing the community college mission throughout her career. Daniels graduated from Delta in 1975 with an associate degree in dental assisting, later returning to teach in the program from 1978 to 1981, before going on to serve as president of San Bernardino Valley College in California, Joliet Junior College in Illinois, and Taft College in California. Daniels credits Delta with helping launch a career centered on giving other students the same opportunities that she received. WSGW News Time, 11:07.
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2: Yes, is coming up next. A man having a possible medical episode died in a fatal crash in northern Michigan. South of Gaylord in Bagley Township, a 68-year-old Mansalona man was seen swerving on the road, drifting from the roadway and striking a tree. He was taken to a hospital where he later died from his injuries. The crash is under investigation by the Otsego County Sheriff's Department. Ford is going to stop importing a popular Lincoln model from China. Here is Autobeat reporter Jeff Gilbert.
10: As part of a new plan to grow Lincoln production in the U.S. starting in 2030, Ford says it will phase out the importation of vehicles from China for the U.S. market. Ford currently sells the Chinese-made Lincoln Nautilus in the U.S. Lincoln has sold more than 20,000 Nautiluses so far this year in the U.S. The Ford announcement was vague on details, but said the move to build more Lincolns here in the U.S. should create thousands of direct and indirect jobs. Lincoln's two other current models, the Navigator and Aviator, are already built in the U.S. Jeff Gilbert for the Michigan.

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1: 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A Detroit man will spend the next 5 to 20 years in prison for his role in a vehicle theft ring. 25-year-old Caesar Cooper was sentenced yesterday after pleading guilty to one count of conducting a criminal enterprise. Michigan Attorney General Dana Nessel says he's the 15th defendant to be sentenced for their involvement since 2024. The ring targeted auto manufacturers, dealerships, parking lots, and homes to steal cars. WSGW News Time, 11:10. I'm Mike Percha.
2: Here's your WSGW weatherology forecast. For today, we'll have partial sunshine to start, then increasing clouds into the afternoon as highs reach the lower 80s. For tonight, mostly cloudy, will drop back to a low of 63. Into the day on Friday, a blend of clouds and sunshine with highs in the lower 80s. For Friday night, partly cloudy, a low of 61. Then a chance for some showers in the forecast on Saturday, a high of 83 degrees. Showers and storms likely Saturday night, upper 60s. And still some scattered storms even into your Sunday, low 80s for highs. I'm meteorologist Michael Carroll with the WSGW Weatherology Forecast. Right now it's 75.
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4: 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Some of them haven't lasted too long. 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And it'll ask you for your email address and all of those good things. And then every week you will be notified when there is new items to be had. And you can simply choose to participate, buy the item, or you don't have to. It's that simple. And we've had restaurant items from the Restaurant Investment Chain in Bay City. I've had three of them. And they pretty much sold out right away. So it's nice to be notified when Rocket Grab Plus has something new to offer. And you can participate. But again, in order to do that, you need to be a member, and there's no charge to be a member. You don't have to give your credit card, nothing like that. You simply sign up and then you'll be notified, and you don't have to do a thing unless you want to buy the item. Want to buy the item, then you, of course, would give your credit card information, download the item, and away you go. So let's take a look at some of them right now. 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All right, we have coming up a Tiger bus trip. 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
10: Michigan's U.S. Senate election. The primary election is over. It's on to the general election. One of the most closely watched Democratic Senate primaries in the country was held here in Michigan. Abdul El Sayed narrowly defeated Haley Stevens, winning the Democratic nomination by about one percentage point. In the Republican primary, Mike Rogers ran unopposed. As we are here in the middle of August, the general election date, November 3rd, is less than 3 months away. 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Would it be for Abdul El Sayed? Would it be for Mike Rogers? Would it be neither? Would it be? I'm not sure. A little early voting gauge. 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
15: A partly sunny good morning to you. I hope your day is going well for you, wherever you might be. Terry Henney back here at Radio Center, taking a look at the sunshine out there. We were basking in some clouds a little bit earlier, and quite a few locations now have finally cleared out, and it looks as though the temperatures are going to continue to rise, and once again, more than likely, we will be in that low to middle 80-degree temperature by the end of the day. Humidity also right up there, although not quite as humid as what it has been the last couple of days. 64% with a calm breeze right now. We're looking at 76 degrees at the airport, 76 here at Radio Center. Downtown Midland, the last time we looked, was at 77. And downtown Bay City coming in at 76 degrees. As I said, sun with some clouds around. Does appear as though that's pretty much going to be it. Maybe a spotty sprinkle here and there, but don't count on it. Once again, a fairly uneventful day for a number of you. Some of you did pick up some measurable amount of rain over the last 24 hours, but again, very spotty. Heavy downpours in a few locations, and we had a couple of farmers yesterday, right after the farm program, tell us that up in Michigan's Thumb, that they had picked up better than an inch of rain in a real short period of time. A few folks also looking at 3/4 of an inch, 1/4 of an inch, 1/2 an inch in areas to the immediate north of the Great Lakes Bay area. Concentration of weather activity, it still is all across from Nebraska into Iowa, Illinois, Indiana, Ohio, spilling over into Pennsylvania. Although by the time it gets to Ohio, for the most part, it is breaking down. And once it gets into Pennsylvania and hits the mountains there, then things really begin to break down. But around the Indianapolis area, I'm sure many of you have probably heard from the national media. In many cases, more than a foot of rain has fallen. I know a couple of days they were looking at 4 and 5 inches within a real short period of time. A lot of flooding. Central Illinois has had tornadic activity. Also northern Illinois, extreme southern sections of Wisconsin, they've been picking up some precipitation as well. All that activity is gradually going to be breaking down. The pathway is still there, but it does appear as though there's going to be a little bit of a blip in that pathway, which could mean for us a much better chance of seeing some shower activity, if not during the afternoon on Saturday, in the evening hours on Saturday night, and early on Sunday, at least the morning hours on Sunday. As far as our temperatures are concerned, the month of August is starting pretty much the way the month of July did. We've only had one day where our temperatures were below normal for an afternoon high temperature so far for the month, and we're approaching 2 weeks, and it doesn't appear as though we're going to be below normal for day number 13 today and day number 14, which is coming up on Friday. Saturday, for the most part, we are going to be looking at slightly above normal on the temperatures as well. And moving into Sunday, we'll be looking at middle 80s for an afternoon high temperature. Again, we can't emphasize enough about the wet conditions in some of the major growing areas in the continental United States. So don't be surprised if over the next couple of weeks or so, we begin to see the market react to the extreme wet weather. It has been reacting to the extreme dry weather, but a lot of other international factors have factored in on the markets. So everything is kind of ebb and flow. And we'll find out a little bit more about what the markets are doing when we switch to Melinda and to Doug. So our weather forecast, what are we talking? We're talking a mix of sun and clouds. 84 is going to be our high temperature. Some of you will get a little bit warmer than that. Hot spot in the state right now appears to be 78 degrees, and that's down in the Detroit area. And all across the Upper Peninsula, we're looking at temperatures in the low to mid 70s. The only exception being Copper Harbor. They're the cool spot in the state. It's currently 67 degrees there. A low tonight with partly cloudy skies of 63. Sun will set this evening at 8:43, rise tomorrow morning at 6:40. During the day tomorrow, sunshine. A lot more sun, not a hazy sun. We do have a high pressure system that'll be settling in over Lake Superior. That is going to push a lot of the haze, a lot of the humidity, everything else out of the area for tomorrow. And we are going to have a northeast breeze, where right now it's mostly just calm. I want to say 10 to 15 miles per hour. That's what we're going to be looking at as far as strength of the breeze. 83 for a high, 62 for a low on Friday night, still with that east breeze. Then during the day on Saturday, transition day, we're going to see a high temperature of about 81. We'll start off with sun. Clouds will be moving in as we go into the afternoon hours. And I think whatever precipitation we get is going to hold off until late in the afternoon, the early evening on Saturday. So if you do have some outdoor plans, for the most part, the day shouldn't be all that bad on Saturday. The best chance of nice weather, as I said, will be in the morning. 81 for a high. We'll only drop down to about 68 for a low on Saturday night. And the reason for that, the shower activity. There is going to be an area, and quite frankly, I'm looking at the central third of the Lower Peninsula on Saturday evening, the best chance of seeing rain and best chance of seeing a widespread rain. Again, we're talking the central part, the central third of the Lower Peninsula, which obviously will include the Great Lakes Bay area. Tendency-wise, that's what it looks like. We're going to have the best chance of seeing not only a quarter of an inch or a half inch, but some of you will be looking at an inch of rain or more. So be advised, that's the way things are going to be shaping up. And that will continue into the morning hours on Sunday. Now, as we work our way through the day on Sunday, especially Sunday afternoon, that's when the partly cloudy skies will kick in. We're going to be looking at the middle 80s for a high on Sunday with partly cloudy skies late in the afternoon and the evening, 62 for a low on Sunday night. And moving into the work week, Monday and Tuesday look to be pretty much sunny. Not much movement there at all as far as temperatures go. Nighttime lows, upper 50s, low 60s, plenty of sun. Then on Wednesday, we'll have a partly cloudy day. But then later in the day on Wednesday night, will be the next best chance of seeing any precipitation. 82 will be our high temperature for the day on Wednesday. Record high in this state, you got to go all the way back to 1918, 99 degrees. The record low, 45, that was set back in 1954. A year ago today, 83 was our high, 67 was our low. No precipitation to report. Sun will set this evening at 8:43, rise tomorrow morning at 6:40. The warmest ever, 13th of August, again, 1918. 99 was our high, 73 is all the cooler it got at night. The coolest ever, 1964. 63 was our high, 47 was our low. Long-range outlook. Now we're talking through the 26th of August. Temperatures should be at or above normal for this time of the year. Precipitation values about average. More on the weather as we go through the broadcast. 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
15: 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We say good morning to Melinda Sweeney over at the Andersons. Melinda, how's things going today?
17: Good morning. We have a mixed bag. The board's kind of jumping around this morning. So currently we have corn down 7, beans up 2, and wheat up 1. We had a USDA WASD report come out yesterday at noon, which is where they cut corn yield nationally to 180.7, well below the trade guess of 182.4. Western states really saw yield decline, while southeastern and central belts have good potential. Yield drop, acres did increase by 1.4 million acres in corn, which pushes the 26-27 production estimates above the trade guess. EU crop conditions continue to decline. The Ukrainian Russians attacking port infrastructures are still creating additional demand opportunities for the U.S. We have harvest rolling in the south in corn, and yields are better than last year in Arkansas and Mississippi. The bean front, China is 7 million metric tons covered of its 25 million metric tons commitment. Expected more buying ahead of the September summit. Recent rains in the central eastern belts have definitely improved crop conditions, but Illinois, Indiana, Ohio having the potential to see some record yields. They were neutral and bearish for soybeans, and increase in acres overshadowed the year drop that they put out. The 26-27 carryout was increased by 10 million bushels to 320 million for our carryout for this coming crop year. And something to note is the Pro Tour Crop Tour starts next week. That's where they cover South Dakota, Nebraska, Minnesota, Iowa, Illinois, Indiana, and Ohio, 7 states, around 2,000 fields, I believe, and they've been doing it for over 30 years. So all eyes will be on that for any potential changes in yield estimates. And then in the wheat market, which is where we got a lot to talk about, I feel like, with wheat futures rallying this week on Russia and Ukraine conflict, but also saying there's been a ceasefire, but we've seen additional port damage. Wheat mills are mostly covered in nearby needs, and the soft red wheat SIF market isn't really affecting an immediate sign of demand, where new crop 27 red wheat futures are still rallying, and we're getting back to that $7 futures mark, so it's something to watch closely. Funds are still working from a short position on wheat, so the lack of bearish news hasn't really had them covering too much. But they're keeping a firm tone there. I think something to know as we talk about our Michigan yields here is talking about what they did for Michigan in the WASD yesterday. In January, they printed a 48.5 bushel to the acre yield for beans. And in the August report yesterday, they printed 50. So they took that up just to tick 1.5 bushels to the acres. And then in corn, in January, they printed 178 bushel average for Michigan, and we are at 174 as of yesterday on the WASD report. So they lowered the corn yield a tick there. They also increased acres in Michigan, 50 in corn and 150 in beans, which I think is where we were lacking in June. So that feels closer to being up to speed. But, you know, it's still a year where it feels like news has not slowed down, and it just keeps coming at us from every angle. And really honing in and watching the moving day averages and what the market's doing as we're getting closer to them.
15: Yeah. Well, I tell you, I was kind of surprised at the WASNI report. I actually thought we'd see a little bit more fireworks there as far as how the market was going to react, but obviously it hasn't.
17: Yeah, I was reading something yesterday. Don't remember where that was now. But they say most of the price action in corn and beans happen same day, and wheat is typically a 2 to 3 day move. It feels like we've had quite a bit of it penciled in. We had a pretty good rally before the report. Wheat was up 25 cents yesterday before the report. So we were trying to gain back some of those losses we've had over the last week in the futures market. But it feels like it still has a little bit of work to do. A lot of this risk protection is on Russia and Ukraine and the wheat market stance of it. Of will that wheat, the Black Sea, water or not, and what does that do for their infrastructure? We still have a short wheat crop that seems to be getting overshadowed, but with millers covered and not needing much demand, it doesn't feel like the market cares that it's one of the shorter wheat crops that we've had in a decade, in a couple decades. So there's a lot of things moving at hand. I would think that contributes to a reduce in gluten intake, right, of allergies and things like that, where you don't see the average family going through so much bread in a week. But it's an interesting time, and the market doesn't cease to stop moving on different factors. So it's definitely something that takes a daily management, and it just goes back to putting in targets and letting them work and letting the market do the work for you.
15: Yeah. So right now on the board at the Andersons, what do you have?
17: Yeah, right now we have nearby corn at 435, new crop corn at 415, new crop 27 corn, 4.25. Nearby soybeans, 11, and new crop beans, 1115, January beans, 1150, new crop 27 soybeans, 1093, nearby red wheat, 575, new crop 27 red wheat, 6.25, nearby white wheat, 604, and July 27 white wheat at $6.45.
15: You take care. We appreciate your comments, Melinda. You have a great day. Yep. Have a nice weekend, okay?
17: Thanks. You guys out there, too. Enjoy the weekend.
15: All righty. Melinda Sweeney over at the Andersons. A little bit more in depth. 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And don't forget that service area is open Monday through Friday till 11. Doug Klein, good morning.
19: Well, good morning.
15: What are we looking at?
19: So the producer price index came in flat. We're looking for a 0.2 up. So no reason to raise interest rates because there's no inflation to fight. So the S&P actually hit a new high today. It's currently up 0.5%. The Dow Jones down 0.1%. Not really participating there, but the Qs are up a full 1.1%. So definitely heading toward tech again. Getting the rebound there. So that's what we're dealing with today. Here's your numbers. The September corn is 449.5, down 7.5. November soybeans 1183.5, up 0.25. And the September wheat 652.25, down 0.25. Sugar's at 16.8 cents, so holding up okay. The December corn is 473.5, down 7.5. January soybeans 1198.75, down 0.25. And December wheat 668.75, down 0.01. Crude oil backing off a little bit, 82.24, down $1.03. The heating oil is 431. That's down. That's up 0.5. Gasoline is 316. That's up 0.5. And natural gas is 275, down 5.5 cents. Precious metals, gold is at 425.40, down $42. The copper is at 661.4, that's down 0.2 cents. The silver is at 64.8, it's down 83.5 cents. And the platinum is at $17.2790. That's down $41.40. And then over to currencies, the Canadian dollar, 71.85. That's up 4 ticks. The euro's at 115.50. That's up 14 ticks. British pound, 134.98, up 10 ticks. And the Swiss franc is 123.49, up 16 ticks. And one yacht sunk in the Mediterranean at 98 feet. He's only in 20 feet of water, though. And he only paid $7 or $8 million for it, so it's not the end of the world.
15: No. No. Had no trade in value, so you might as well sink it, right?
19: Right. You should probably insure for $8 million, you know.
15: Yeah, there you go. Doug, you take care. Have a good one, all right?
19: Okay.
15: Doug Klein over at Oppenheimer. Farm Service brought to you today by the folks at the Rummel Agency. You know, they understand the risks that you face as a Michigan farm and agribusiness owner. They also know that every farm's needs vary like the crops in the field. You are more than a number with the Rummel Agency. They know you have family goals and dreams for your future, and these things are very important to you. That's why they want to get to know you one-on-one so they can help get the right farm insurance protection for you and your family. The Rummel Agency, with offices in Frankenmuth, Saginaw, and Caro. The Rummel Agency, along with the folks at Star of the West and American Crystal Hybrids, are inviting sugar beet growers and dry bean growers to attend the Sugar Beet Dry Bean Harvest Equipment Clinic. That's going to be held at the Saginaw Valley Research and Extension Center next Tuesday, August the 18th. They're going to take a look at some new equipment that's on site and also some research presentations on herbicide weed control, fertility, and the like, sugar beet agronomy, research update, dry bean production, and variety advancement. All of that, as I said, coming up beginning at 8 o'clock with registration next Tuesday the 18th. Then the presentations and equipment clinic sessions will be held from 9 until noon. Again, all of that next Tuesday the 18th, and our broadcast of Farm Service will be held on that day, brought to you in part by the folks at American Crystal Hybrids, Star of the West, and the Rummel Agency. Along with me, Jerry Somolsky, Bay Landscaping and Garden Center in Essexville. Jerry, good morning.
20: Good morning, Jerry. Plant of the week this week.
15: Yes, the plant of the week. I hope it can handle muggy, hot conditions.
20: Yeah, they can, Terry. But the other thing is they'll also tolerate very wet conditions. So the plant of the week is hibiscus, or some people call them rose mallow, and that's the perennial variety that grows to 3 and 4 feet every year from when you cut it back to the ground. And then there's Rose of Sharon, who's a woody variety who stays up as more of a typical shrub. But, Terry, the blooms on these things are, you know, is bigger than your fist. They're just large, bright colored blooms, reds, pinks, even blues in some ones, all different kinds of colors. The foliage of the rose mallow, the more perennial one, that foliage can be very dark or light green. Then the woody plants, some of them are grown in tree form, some of them are grown in shrub form, and they might get 6 to 8 feet tall, a little bit taller, but boy, when they're full of blooms like that, nobody seems to complain too much about how big they are.
15: And you've got them at the greenhouse, or, well, I should say in the backyard, really.
20: Yeah, we've got, well, I have them in my backyard, but we have them in our backyard here at the nursery, too. And we've got all the different kinds and lots of different varieties. So we're here weekdays till 5 and Saturday 9 to 2.
15: You take care, Jerry. Have a great day and have a nice weekend coming up, okay?
20: Yes, sir.
15: All righty. 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
15: Since 1983, and yesterday they got a very special award. The Michigan Department of Agriculture and Rural Development had named them as Agricultural Exporter of the Year. Tim Boring, the director, presented the award yesterday afternoon at a ceremony held at the company's facility. According to Boring, Freeland Bean and Grain is Michigan's Agricultural Exporter of the Year thanks to their team's commitment to opening new markets for Michigan producers, creating economic opportunities for Michigan farmers, and helping strengthen communities across the state. So again, we can't say enough. Congratulations to all the folks, Vic and Roger and the entire staff at Freeland Bean and Grain for their award. Let's find out what's going on in New York right now. I have Teresa DeVoe with the Baird & Company. Teresa, what's happening today?
21: Good morning. Currently, the Dow Jones Industrial Average is down 76 points at 53,692, 325 million shares traded. NASDAQ up 135 points at 26,724, 585 million shares traded there. Some stocks of local interest include Caterpillar at 855.64, up 4 cents. Deere 613.71, down 6.06. CMS Energy 70.49, up 47. Dow 30.59, up 2 pennies. DuPont 143.44, down 93. Corteva 75.50, down 3 cents. General Motors 86.90, up 14. Walmart 115.24, down 77. Huntington Bank 17.85, down a penny. Independent Bank 38.42, up 13. And AT&T at 24.34, up 9.
15: Nice up day.
21: Yeah, we're not doing bad. Not doing bad.
15: Not at all. Teresa, thank you so much. You have a great day, okay?
21: You as well.
15: Teresa DeVoe over at Baird & Company. 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We'll have a market update for you, so stick around for that. Now we conclude with the playing of our national anthem, brought to you by Euclid Avenue Coin in Bay City.

0: conditions are accepted.
1: The slowdown in shipping keeping oil and gas prices higher, and a day after government figures showed inflation cooled slightly from June to July, but still elevated. Today, a look at prices throughout the supply chain. ABC's Jim Ryan has the July producer price index.
2: The PPI is a forward-looking economic indicator that offers hints at costs that industry may pass along to consumers in the months ahead. In June, wholesale prices saw their steepest decline in over a year. Last month, the trend essentially held steady. Although producer prices were 4.7% higher last month than in July of 2025.
1: Heavy rains leading to flash flooding in the Midwest. Swift water rescues taking place in Indiana communities inundated by water. ABC chief meteorologist Ginger Z is tracking the storm.
3: Nearly a foot of rain fell in some areas east of Indianapolis. Multiple water rescues, evacuations, and road closures.
4: This is just complete insanity. We're just experiencing the worst flooding I've ever seen in the history of this town, I would assume.
3: Dozens of people rescued in Cambridge City. One man seen clinging to a power pole. Drone video shows the entire town underwater.
1: There was one winning jackpot ticket for last night's Powerball drawing. The winning ticket sold at a gas station in Quincy, Illinois. 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
8: Partly cloudy skies and 79 degrees at 12:03. Good afternoon, I'm Mike Percha. The Saginaw County Mosquito Abatement Commission is asking residents to reduce their exposure to mosquitoes after detecting the county's first case of West Nile virus activity this season. The mosquito samples collected in the last week of July tested positive for the virus, though officials say the current risk to residents remains low. Culex mosquitoes are the primary carriers, breeding in standing water found in containers, ditches, and scrap tires. The commission recommends removing standing water from properties, wearing long sleeves and long pants outside, using EPA-approved insect repellent, and limiting outdoor activity between dusk and dawn. Most human infections show no signs of symptoms, although illness can bring flu-like symptoms and fever, with rare cases requiring hospitalization. Residents are asked to report any crow or blue jay found dead within the past 24 hours. More information is available by calling 989-755-5751. Two people were injured in a plane crash near southwest Michigan's Vicksburg last night. A 55-year-old man and a 13-year-old boy were seriously hurt. The man was the pilot when the plane crashed. The Pavilion Township Fire Department says the two were trapped in the plane before they were removed by officials and taken to the hospital. The FAA has taken over the investigation into the crash. The economy is showing no signs of a recession. That's according to Michigan News Network's Ryan Recker.
9: The latest business survey from researcher Brian Long at Grand Valley State University says interest rates in their region have risen, and so has the unemployment. But that's not causing concerns for a future recession.
10: Now, granted, we could have a bust in the overall data center market, a collapse in too many AI firms grappling for the same business, or even the stock market at this frothy level could be a problem. But our local and national and even international industrial markets are still holding up.
9: Meanwhile, Long says consumer confidence has started pulling away from the historical lows observed over the last 6 months. Ryan Recker for the Michigan News Network.
8: 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Today's weather forecast: partly cloudy skies today, a slight chance of a pop-up shower with a high of 83, remaining cloudy tonight with a low of 62. Partly cloudy tomorrow, high of 81. And on Saturday, partly sunny skies, rain developing, and the night into Sunday with a high of

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7: 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Back next week.
8: Okay. I don't think he won the Powerball, if people were wondering.
9: No, he didn't.
8: Robbins. Man, there's a lot to get to. The media freaking out about ICE's electric gloves.
9: Mm-hmm.
8: I mean, really freaking out. Also, the WNBA still doesn't know what a woman is.
9: Yeah,
8: they had their big meeting.
9: They got to do some more research on what a woman is.
8: Unreal.
9: The Women's National Basketball Association.
8: Correct.
9: Okay.
8: That is right. Yes. And the Democrats still don't know what to do with the Democratic Socialists of America.
9: No, they don't. The top Democrat in the House, Hakeem Jeffries, really doesn't want to talk about the communists who've been winning primaries all over the country. And I think mainly because he doesn't want to alienate any voters or anybody because he wants the power. He wants the speaker's gavel.
8: Yes, I think you're right. And he's tiptoeing.
10: Mm-hmm. I mean, I think we could see that with these midterm elections in November. You've got the Democratic Socialists of America, DSA, with several candidates who are on the ballot headed into these midterm elections. Your thoughts on what that energy, how that represents some of the change that you are talking about that's happening in the progressive wing of your party?
11: Yeah, so I think we'll see, you know, what happens in terms of what the caucus looks like on the other side of the midterm election. Certainly our focus right now is making sure that we win as many seats as we can in November, flip as many red seats blue, and take the gavels back so we can actually function like a check and balance on an out of control administration, as opposed to
8: right. What
11: Republicans have been doing, which is a reckless rubber stamp for Donald Trump's extreme agenda.
8: Well, that's quite a dance there, isn't it?
9: Yeah, it is.
8: There's his
9: theme. Also, reckless rubber stamp. They can't get the SAVE Act passed.
8: Exactly.
9: Come on.
8: But, I know.
9: Yeah, I mean, the thing that is so hopelessly naive about all of this is, let's say that most of these candidates, which many of them, especially in the House, will win their elections.
8: Mm-hmm.
9: Their first project is you, Hakeem.
8: Oh yeah.
9: It's not they're not going to go along with what you don't have the pull that a Nancy Pelosi had within the Democrat Party, because Nancy Pelosi, I mean, if you crossed her, you were done. Talk to Cori Bush about that.
8: No kidding.
9: Talk
8: well,
9: to
8: not
9: Jamal
8: only that, Hakeem, if you just had any memory at all, remember at the big party in New York, they were saying you're next.
9: Yeah.
8: And he is.
9: Mm-hmm.
8: He just doesn't know it yet. And as far as, we talked about this a little bit yesterday, it was the big upset in Wisconsin,
9: mm-hmm.
8: with Hong a double-digit lead in the polls and then loses.
9: Yeah.
8: So, Real Clear Politics, Tom Bevin, was talking about that, and he said something interesting about the polling, I thought.
12: It's a pretty big upset, and the polls were, you know, did not see this one coming. You know, what's interesting about this is if you look at our Real Clear Politics average, I think Hong finished around 39.4%, and that's pretty much where she ended up on election day. So the polls actually got her support right, but what they got wrong was Crowley's support, and that undecided seemed to break overwhelmingly in his favor. And I think a lot of that movement might have come in the last week.
8: So in other words, her doing the interview she did hurt her.
9: Oh, for sure.
8: Oh, they should have kept her in the basement.
9: Well,
8: because she's talking about Thanksgiving and all that nonsense.
9: Yeah, when you're spending the last 2 weeks of a campaign with an ever-shifting

0: definition of where your stance is on Thanksgiving, America's favorite holiday.
1: Yes.
0: I mean, that's a problem.
1: Yeah. And the whole problem with her whiteness, everything else. And Bevin also mentioned that, talking about what he thought the lesson from Wisconsin was.
2: I do think, you know, there has been story after story written that this is the socialists hit a wall and this is the end of their march and the momentum has stopped. I really don't think that's the lesson here. I mean, Francesca Hong was a political novice. She had a bunch of positions that were well outside the mainstream. In addition to that, she had these other comments like she, you know, about wanting to do away with Thanksgiving and the white proximity to her half-white son and all these things. And yet, despite all of that, she only lost by 3,800 votes. I mean, she was a whisker away, half a percent away from becoming the Democratic nominee. So I still think that the lesson is that the DSA is still, they still have energy, they still have, you know, activism on their side, and they've proven that they can win not just in deep blue urban districts, but in statewide races in Michigan and now almost in a place like Wisconsin.
1: Yeah. And one of the problems is younger people favor socialism. Mm-hmm. And we'll get into that. There was a whole piece written about it I thought was fascinating. And, you know, it is sort of common sense with the way a lot of people, you could say, indoctrinated or were brought up in what to believe, because they believe a bunch of lies. Either way, that's the reality.
0: Oh, for sure.
1: That not only the Democratic Party is facing, the whole country is facing. Mm-hmm. And, dude, we noticed it 10 years ago. I've mentioned it before.
0: Yeah.
1: But it was when they were polling 18 to 34-year-olds at the time, and they favored socialism over capitalism. And fast forward 10 years, here we are.
0: Yeah, now a bunch of those people are running for office.
1: Yes. And if something doesn't change, what's it going to be like in another 10 years?
0: It's going to be interesting to see.
1: No kidding, man. Another controversy out there, the Air Force One caper.
0: This is so bizarre to me that this is, well, it shouldn't be surprising that this is such a big deal. So, of course, we know the story that President Trump, when he was leaving Turkey a few weeks ago, apparently he was secreted off of Air Force One because of an Iranian assassination threat. And then he flew out on a military aircraft, leaving everybody else behind, basically, except for, I think, Pete Hegseth and a few advisors were with him.
1: Okay.
0: And I shouldn't be surprised because, one, it's a Trump controversy and the media can't help but take the bait on that. And then also it involves their number one favorite subject ever, themselves.
1: Of course.
0: And so because they're saying like, well, they were talking about a shoulder mounted rocket that somebody had. And so the CNN or former CNN Pentagon correspondent Barbara Starr was back on CNN last night to rage about this whole thing.
1: Okay.
3: My question is this. If it was not safe for the president to be on that flight, how was it safe for the media to be on that flight and to be lied to, not to be told the truth? Yet again, to be lied to. Because the thing is, it was the U.S. military flying the plane. The U.S. military does not put civilians unknowingly at risk. The president was gone. He wasn't being threatened anymore, presumably. But the civilians on board were still under threat. And the U.S. military, under orders, flew that plane. Somebody needs to tell me why that's a legal order, because it's not what the U.S. military does.
1: Okay. I'm just trying to make sense of this. It's just your regular jamoke, okay? So Rubio's on the plane, and so is Scott Mesa, right? So they're both there. They knew of the threat. And they're fine. They're flying. And then you have the journals. Well, they didn't know. Well, no, they're not going to know because then they could report on it.
0: Right.
1: You don't want that to happen. Okay. If you're a journal in the field, say, covering a war in Afghanistan, you're putting yourself in harm's way, are you not?
0: Yes. And when you're traveling with the president, that's always in play, that there is a potential threat.
1: Or so danger. Why are you saying civilians?
0: Right.
1: That doesn't make sense to me.
0: Yeah. I mean, yeah.
1: But I mean, it's anything they can make controversy out of, they're going to do it.
0: Yeah, I think that's it. And I also think it's very funny that you mentioned that there were two cabinet secretaries on the flight, and the only people that she was worried about were the reporters. Apparently.
1: Of course. And it's like, yes, she doesn't even mention them.
0: My guess, and the New York Times has a piece out saying, like, yeah, the intelligence community wasn't really sure that there was a credible threat. My guess is that at that time, they didn't think that the threat was imminent, but they wanted to be on the safe side. Because if the threat was imminent, like somebody's near the airport and they've got this, you know, surface-to-air missile or whatever... yeah, they're gonna shut down the flight. They're gonna go get the guy.
1: Yes, I think you're absolutely right. But I mean, sometimes they say overabundance of caution.
0: Yeah,
1: we're going to do this, but you can't tell the media.
0: Well, no,
1: it's just part of it. You know, if you think the freak out was good there, as far as ICE using the glove like a taser, but it's a glove and you touch him, and we'll get to that coming up in just a bit. Because that was just funny to me. Maybe it's my sense of humor. This, I don't think, is very funny. I had not heard this, David, but this is a ninth grade teacher?
0: Yeah, this is a ninth grade teacher who has just kind of had it with kids not knowing basic things.
1: All right, roll it.
4: Explain the response I'm supposed to have when a ninth grade student asks me, what is the first month of the year? And I say, what do you mean the first month? Because you're not asking what I think you're asking. And they say, well, on this worksheet, it says, what was the world's population at the beginning of the year? I don't remember what's the first month. How am I supposed to type that in? Because all I could do was turn my head and go back to my computer and keep typing. I literally just ignored it because I can't say what a ridiculous, probably the stupidest question I've ever had in my life. And I can't say, oh, that's okay. You remember January, February? Because you are 15 years old.
1: Oh, my
4: gosh.
1: And
4: that's not the only student that asked me that question. What do you mean the beginning of the year? And some of them are like, oh, you mean like January 1st. Why do I have to say January 1st? The beginning of the year. That is universally understood as January 1st. Another question on there.
1: Dude. I mean, I understand. I saw another clip of another teacher talking about kids not being able to read, and you hear about that. But first month of the year, I've never heard that one before.
0: Yeah, that's an interesting one.
1: All right, it goes on.
4: Another question on their assignment was, what was the world population the day you were born, and what was the world population on your first birthday? And then they had to find the difference. The fact that I'd probably say half of my classes were asking me, what do you mean by our first birthday? And I'm like... your first birthday. And I had a girl say, I've never had a birthday. She's like, I never had a first birthday. And I'm like, yes, you have. And you have a second birthday and a third birthday and a fourth birthday. You're 15. Even when I said, because it's not a confusion problem, because even when I said, okay, when you turned one, I have students that were like, well, if I was born in 2010, when would that be?
1: No.
4: And it was almost like they were guessing with me. They'd be like 2011, 2012. Why are you unsure? I just think with the cognitive level that our students are at, I think the most bare minimum rule that you can have today is no phones in your classroom, because they are not prepared to be able to multitask in that way. People fight with me on your tooth and nail. I mean, I understand. People get so mad and they say, why don't you talk about anything more positive? Why are you trying to take their cell phones? Because there is no way a child has the audacity to ask me, what is the first month of the year? And then you're going to pull out a cell phone to try to text, to go on TikTok or anything. That's insane. That should be the last thing on their mind, is a cell phone. When they don't even know the year that they turned 1 year old, the last thing they should think about is a phone.
1: Yeah.
0: Yeah.
1: Sad. And if you have a certain sense of humor, hilarious all at the same time.
0: I think that one is funny. Yeah, the one that of the senior high school teacher, where he's crying about how the kids can't read or can't write.
1: Yeah.
0: That's heartbreaking, man.
1: Oh, yeah.
0: At least she's just like, yeah, these kids are idiots.
1: Yes. Yes, cell phones, take them away right now. Should never have them. Okay. We'll get to the old zapping glove that I was going to use, apparently, in just a few. And the five stories we're watching today coming right up.

0: I'm not one to say I told you so, but I switched to Pure Talk over a year ago, and ever since, I've been telling people there's no better wireless company out there. Well, a few months ago, a massive survey was conducted. 123,000 people were asked to rate their wireless carrier in four categories: coverage, support, data, and overall value. 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
5: The Markley Van Camp and Robbins Show. Jamie Markley, David Van Camp, Scott Robbins out just doing his annual doctor stuff. Mm-hmm. Nothing to be too alarmed about. Although hopefully tomorrow he's going to have some fun.
6: Yeah.
5: We're hoping. But now it's time for the five stories we're watching today.
7: Number five, Powerball ticket sold in Illinois. Matched all six winning numbers in last night's drawing, securing an estimated $1.04 billion jackpot.
5: I wonder if it was from one of our people in Quincy, Illinois.
7: I would love to know.
5: I know. Can't wait to find out.
7: Also ask if I could borrow some money.
5: Yeah, that'd be nice. Good.
7: Yeah. Number four, White House Press Secretary Karoline Leavitt is stepping down from the job at the end of the month. She just had a baby, so she's, you know, prioritizing the important things. Good for her.
5: I love the statement she made.
7: Yeah.
5: Thought it was great. Yeah, the kids deserve me to be there.
7: Absolutely.
5: Yep.
7: Number three, the Minnesota Supreme Court upheld a state law requiring absentee ballots to include a witness signature. The left is saying this is voter suppression.
5: That's too much to ask.
7: Too much to ask. Number two, per the Washington Post, U.S. intelligence officials were skeptical of an Iranian assassination threat against President Trump that prompted that what they're describing as a clandestine maneuver that saw him secretly fly out of Turkey in an alternative military aircraft. And then number one, okay, maybe not really the biggest story affecting everybody's lives, but I'm the one who assembles the list, and I think this is a big story, and it's funny. A WNBA task force of team presidents and general managers met to decide what a woman is, and they decided they're going to need to do more research. But they did denounce bad faith actors like Enos Kanter-Freedom and Royce White, who are, in my view, beautiful, stunning, and brave women.
5: Agreed. Yes, more research needs to be done.
7: Yes.
5: They got a task force together to figure this out. They have this incredible opportunity to grow the league over the last couple of years, and they just keep stepping in it and making themselves a joke. It's unreal.
7: It makes me laugh because there's an old scene from Family Guy. mm-hmm. where Peter has to do, the main character, the dad, has to do like some basic math. And you see him, there's a montage of him like going into like university lecture halls, and he's in a chemistry lab and all that stuff, and then comes back to the original scene and just holds up like three fingers and says, this many. That's what the WNBA is doing right now.
6: Yes.
5: I promise you that I'd give you ABC's coverage of the glove with ice.
7: Yeah.
5: And talking about the taser thing, I'll just roll into
8: it. To a new report and possible plan to spend $20 million to arm ICE agents with gloves that give electric shocks. Jay O'Brien is following this story for us, including some of the fallout this morning.
5: The fallout.
8: Good morning, Jay.
9: Rachel, good morning to you. As ICE tactics face mounting scrutiny, there are new questions this morning about those new tools that ICE wants to outfit officers with to the tune of millions of dollars.
5: Do they care about money?
10: The Department of Homeland Security filing notice it plans to spend up to $20 million on specialized gloves agents can use to potentially incapacitate someone with an electric shock simply by touching them.
11: Give me your hands. Give me your hands.
10: The technology.
5: Oh, so, yeah.
7: By the way, I want to remind everybody that they're not electric gloves. They are conductive distraction and de-escalation devices. That's the actual term.
5: I love that. It's so good. All right. On with the report.
10: The technology called the glove, or generated low output voltage emitter, seen here in a demonstration from the manufacturer, Compliant Technologies.
11: So if I was back here and I'm working with Wyatt, and he's starting to struggle with me, I'm going to say, Wyatt.
10: A product manual recommends avoiding the device's use on the elderly, small children, pregnant women, and the severely handicapped. Civil rights groups like the ACLU already raising alarms, and the state of New York vowing to take legal action if the gloves are misused.
12: Appears to me on its face to be a violation of civil rights to cause that kind of physical harm to an individual, regardless of what the offense may be.
5: Regardless of the offense, that's the governor, Kathy Hochul.
7: Are we going to take away regular tasers then?
5: That's a great question.
7: This is just complaining for the sake of complaining. Although, what is the company called? Compliant Technologies? I'll admit that actually sounds pretty dystopian to me.
5: It's like, you don't like the current ICE tactics. They got a different idea. You don't want people getting shot. Well,
7: taser.
5: Oh, no, we can't have that. Okay. Wisconsin Democrats love Thanksgiving all of a sudden. And what's your story? All on the way.
13: We're looking at hazy sun right now. 79 degrees at the airport. It is 79 at Radio Center. Downtown Midland is coming in at 81. The hot spot in the state right now, Bay City, is reporting 79 as well. Forecast in a moment. But first of all, let's get back to those markets where we are looking at mixed trading trending to the positive, although the corn continues to be lagging behind. According to MAC and Breckenridge right now, the corn is down 7, 424 for the nearby, 413 for the new. The soybeans up 3 at 1026 or 1126 for both the old and the new. The wheat is currently up a penny, 618 for the white wheat. Red wheat is at 578. New crop at 659 for the white, the red wheat at 619 at MAC and Breckenridge. Trending to the positive is the New York markets. The lone negative appears to be the Dow, right now down 98 at 53,678, 349 million shares. The NASDAQ is up 150 at 26,738, 618 million. The S&P is currently up 32 at 7780. Mercantile Exchange, everything is pretty well negative in the livestock products right now. The beef complex, anywhere from $3.90 to $4 to the negative. Pork complex, anywhere from a dime to 25 cents to the negative. Market report brought to you by the folks at Krizak's House Family Restaurant. You got to supply the food for an event coming up? Not a problem when you work with the folks at Krizak's. All you got to do is give them a call at 989-894-5531. Tell them what you need, what you'd like. They'll put it all together. And then all you got to do is stop by and pick it up. And the folks will really enjoy the meal at that event that you're putting on. Also, don't forget, they're a great place to dine in as well. Krizak's house, 989-894-5531, corner of Cass and Michigan, on the south side of Bay City. This reminder, the Michigan corn growers, they're inviting families to the corn marketing program of Michigan's annual Between the Rows Tour. Every tour stop includes a catered dinner, input on marketing as far as the updates go, grain marketing update with local experts, and an RUP credit is available at each event. The event is free to attend, but they are requesting RSVP for planning purposes. Children and families are welcome to the Between the Rows Tour. Now, they start on the 17th. That'll be in Rosebush at the McDonald Farms. The 18th of August, they're in Ubley. The 19th in Eltsey. The 20th is in Wales, Michigan. For more information, just go to micorn.org and get a list of all the locations and when they start and where those locations are. All events do take place starting at 6 p.m. Again, the Between the Rows Tour, being put on by the Corn Marketing Program of Michigan, kicks off next week, next Monday, in Rosebush at McDonald Farms. Temperature-wise, as we said, we're looking at 78 degrees at MBS International Airport now. Fluctuation here in temperatures because the sun now is fallen under some clouds. 79 in Flint continues, Radio Center 79, and Bay City is currently at 79. 53% is our humidity, so that's dropping a little bit. Variable winds under 5 miles per hour. Barometric pressure now is steadying out, currently at 29.99. It will begin to climb as we go through the day tomorrow. A mix of sun and clouds, 84 is going to be our projected high temperature for the day. Partly cloudy skies tonight with a low of 63. Sun will set this evening at 8:43, rise tomorrow morning at 6:40. Sun, plenty of sun, very little, if any, blockage of the sun, so it's going to be a high UV day tomorrow. 83 for a high. High pressure system over Lake Superior, the reason why we'll have the weather that we are looking for tomorrow. After a high of 83, we'll drop down to 62. We're going to have a light northeast and east breeze right around 10 miles per hour tomorrow. Saturday, we'll start off with sun. Clouds then later in the day, 81 for a high. We'll only drop down to 68 for a low on Saturday. The reason for that is because plenty of clouds and a chance of some showers. Probably the best chance of overall showers that we have been looking at for the past several days. That'll spill over into the morning hours on Sunday. But after the clouds and a chance of some rain on Sunday morning, things should clear off. Middle 80s for a high on Sunday. That's a look at Marcus weather at the bottom of the hour. More now on WSGW.
5: The Markley Van Camp and Robbins Show. Jamie Markley, David Van Camp, Scott Robbins off for a couple of days back on Monday. So, loving Thanksgiving now is a popular phrase in Wisconsin.
7: Yes, apparently. Apparently they realized, yeah, saying that Thanksgiving is bad is not a great thing with voters. I think this is just an indication of how wild things still are in the Democrat politics. David Crowley, who won the nomination for governor in Wisconsin, is being asked about Thanksgiving because his opponent said Thanksgiving was a painful time and we should get rid of it. But this was on MS Now this morning. Willie Geist with the question.
6: Oh, gosh.
14: Forgive the question, but it seems to have been a salient issue in this race. Where are you on Thanksgiving?
15: Listen, I love sitting down, hanging with my family, watching football on Thanksgiving, and my sister-in-law makes the best chicken dressing.
6: Well, football's a problem too there, buddy.
7: Toxic.
6: I don't care if it's Wisconsin, you got the Packers, of course, you know, Wisconsin University, but still, it's part of the patriarchy, and you're going to have to distance yourself from that, it would seem, mm-hmm. with the progressives at least.
7: Yeah.
6: And yeah, El Sayed in Michigan, he's going to have to speak to football at some point in time because his old clips are going to come up.
7: Yeah, where he said it reminded him of what Manifest Destiny and like killing Native Americans.
6: Yes.
7: Like, okay.
6: And that's somehow what football represents to him and when he played football. Okay. By the way, did you see the other ad that's making the rounds online? This was an old political ad that he did as the Blue's Clues guy.
7: Oh, yeah, I did see that. This is
6: He looks like a complete dope.
7: This is just unhinged, man.
6: What was the goal with that? I could play it for you, but it's more of a visual thing. He's dressed up in the striped shirt like the Blue's Clues guy.
7: Yeah.
6: And then at the end, his whole body does like somersaults and stuff.
7: Yeah.
6: Out of the picture. He's just goofy.
7: Putting on that stupid voice. And yeah, it's. I guess it's because he knows that his voting base is a bunch of people my age or a little bit younger who are perpetually stuck in arrested development. And. Remember the good old days when, you know, mom would give them Hot Pockets and they got to watch Blue's Clues,
6: I guess.
7: He's like, this will get those losers to vote for me.
6: I guess. And then you got the old guard, like Nancy Pelosi, and she's still trying to claim relevancy. But the questions are still coming up about Joe Biden. And first, it's like, she has to say this every time, what a great president he was.
16: Joe Biden was a great president, accomplished a great deal. He just didn't advertise it.
6: Okay.
7: What?
6: Yeah, he just didn't advertise it. Didn't market it.
7: We heard all about the Bipartisan Infrastructure Act.
6: We did.
7: Whatever that was.
6: Well, remember she was saying he belonged on Rushmore?
7: Yeah.
6: One of the most consequential presidents in history. And when you would ask just a question, okay, exactly what did he get accomplished? I never heard a Democrat honestly answer that question.
7: No, well, they would say the bipartisan infrastructure bill or whatever.
6: Okay.
7: But then there were also like high-speed internet. Well, they sent the money out, but they didn't connect a single home or business in years because of all the DEI requirements for the construction bids.
6: Well, and with all the money that you just flooded into the market, it caused crazy inflation.
7: Yeah.
6: I don't know. Anyway, then Pelosi, she didn't know that Joe had mental decline. She didn't see it.
7: Yeah.
6: And that year, she only saw him, a couple of times, but somebody should have said something,
16: I saw him maybe three times that whole year. And so I didn't know. But I do think that those who did know should have acted upon that information, whatever that
17: means. His staff and his family both, you mean?
16: Well, whoever knew.
6: Whoever knew? What in the world are we talking about?
7: I have never met Joe Biden. I don't know him personally.
6: No.
7: I knew he was senile.
6: We saw it in 2019.
18: Social workers into homes and parents to help them deal with how to raise their children. It's not that they don't want to help. They don't know quite what to do.
6: Yeah. The parents of color, they're good-hearted people. They just don't know how to raise kids. They need social workers to help them. And
18: make sure you have the record player on at night. The phone. Make sure the kids hear words.
7: Make sure the kids
6: words.
7: Hear words. Just hearing words. Yes.
6: Yes. But again, she never saw it. But somebody should have said something.
7: That's hilarious. Like I read to my kids every single night and have their entire lives.
6: Mm-hmm.
7: I've never referred to it as letting them hear words.
6: No.
7: I'm going to now.
6: But think about how more effective it would be if you turned on the record player at the same time.
7: I think I'm going to say that. Instead of story time, it's just hearing words time.
6: There you go. By the way, the night of the debate was when, well, we all learned, because no one saw anything before that, apparently.
16: When you think of the debate and how sad that was, that's really when we learned.
7: How sad that was. Oh, dang. For some reason, that's just more biting than anything I've ever said about Joe Biden. Just casually, and how sad that was.
6: Yeah, it was very sad. But Joe said he just had a bad night. You know that.
19: I had a bad night.
6: Right.
19: I wasn't feeling well at all.
6: Right.
19: And I had been, without him, I screwed up.
6: Yeah. And, there's more later. But she didn't kick Joe out. She didn't tell him that he had to bail. Oh, no. God. No, she just wanted to talk to some pollsters. That was it. Believe her, she never lies.
16: I only said to President Biden, I've come to question the polling that you have and how your campaign is being conducted.
6: Hold on a second. You saw one of the saddest things ever with the debate, but that wasn't enough. You just thought the polling was off.
7: Right. Is the polling off? Hey, I got concerns about this.
6: Got it. Sure.
16: I think there has to be a better campaign to win the White House. I would hope that we could have some other pollsters come in and sit with your pollster and discuss what they hear out there. It may be right, but it may not, because right now it ain't working.
6: Mm-hmm. That's all she was trying to do.
7: Sure.
6: How full of crap is that? All right, it's time to move on. We do it a couple of times a day. Go around the table. It may not be the biggest story out there, but caught your attention. You want to bring it in. David, today, what's your story?
7: Oh, Reverend Adam Hamilton is the Democrat nominee for Senate in Kansas. And, well, he's a woke preacher.
6: Oh, no.
7: Yeah, he doesn't think that Christians have a monopoly on salvation. You see, you can get there by any number of means. This is from one of his sermons.
6: No. Okay.
20: I've spent this a lot of my life studying different world religions, and you find right. Some get you a little closer. The image begins to become clear, like this picture on the screen, and then you study another one. You find it gets it even clearer. You suddenly see that the image becomes even more in focus. And so for me, as I've studied different world religions, I sit in the chair and I'm looking through these different lenses, and when I finally got to that last one, when I finally got to Jesus and Christianity, it was like I could see clearly, the clearest that I had seen. And so I think about how Paul says, he talks about Jesus. He says, the Son is the image of the invisible God. Right? And Jesus elsewhere says, if you've seen me, you've seen the Father. And so in Christianity, we believe that God actually came and walked among us in the flesh. He didn't give us a book. He came in person. Yeah. And when we look at Jesus, we have the clearest picture we have of God. And so when I began to look through the lens of Jesus, my eyesight, spiritual eyesight, I felt became the most clear it could be, like you see in this image here.
6: What?
20: Now, the truth is that a Muslim would say through Islam they see the most clearly, and a Hindu through Hinduism, and a Jew through Judaism. And so I recognize we all are, you know, we all have a different lens that we're seeing through. And sometimes we think, you know, depending on how we were raised and how we think, one lens is, you know, clearly a better lens for me. And when it comes to other faiths, I believe as a Christian that they are going to, when they get to heaven, they're going to see Jesus. And they're going to say, ah, it was you all along that I was searching for. Yeah.
6: So Jesus lied. So that's what you're saying. Jesus lied. When he said, I am the way, the truth, and the life. No one can come to the Father except through me. He was lying.
7: It's like me or Muhammad or, you know, Buddha, whatever. It's
6: right.
7: Good.
6: Yeah.
7: Yeah.
6: Yeah, I'm just flexing. Okay. No one except through me. Okay. Well, and you're a Christian. And you're a preacher.
7: Yes.
6: Okay. Yeah. Dude. Has it always been this way? Seriously, with different denominations, just like, you know, I'm going to pick and choose what I want out of the Bible, and then that's going to be my religion?
7: I think it's taken on a different tone now, but yeah, I think that's kind of been happening for the better part of 2,000 years, but in American religion, it's like no wonder a lot of the Protestant denominations are just sort of flaming out now.
6: Oh, yeah.
7: Because there's nothing there. It's like, yeah, you know, Christ is Christ, even if it's Muhammad, whatever.
6: Right. That just doesn't make any sense. I don't understand it. It's like the basic Bible stuff. But, okay. Whatever you say, man. Thought this was interesting. I thought about Robbins when I saw this little stat. 23% of Americans are sad because they haven't made the most of summer. Robbins is off for a couple of days, and I know he's got doctor stuff today, but hopefully he'll have some fun tomorrow. But, you know, for, you know, the back-to-school parents, you already had to get the vacation done.
7: Yeah.
6: Apparently for other people, they're thinking there's still time. Yeah, pretty much. I mean, if you're looking at the season of summer, you have another month or so. But again, you got a lot of people that just don't end up taking vacation. And sometimes those same people end up not using the vacation time that they have, given, you know, by the place that they work. I don't understand it.
7: No. When I worked for a place where you could roll over vacation days, then I was like, oh, yeah. But as soon as I find out, hey, wait a minute, our company, it's use it or lose it, okay, I'm going to use it now.
6: Yeah. Why would you lose it? It doesn't make sense. So 61% have not taken a summer vacation this year. 59% say they haven't had enough vacation time this summer. whichever. So, yeah, if you can, you know, take the time and you have some, my goodness, do it.
7: Yeah.
6: Don't let it go to waste. Life is short, man. No doubt about that. Okay. No way. You're celebrating a new Rolls Royce, and then you get pulled over in new Rolls Royce? Is that the way it works? Nimrod's in the news, and a news update straight ahead.

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7: I guess that's easier than telling people to not wash their feet in the sink.
6: How hard is that? Hey, this isn't a place where you wash your feet in the sink. I know some people are saying, well, this is just, you know, fixing a problem. Because people are slipping on the floor because of all the water on the floor from people washing their feet in the sink. How about no washing the feet in the sink? Is that too hard?
7: I think that, yes, that is apparently too tall of an order to ask.
6: My goodness, man. Reading this story from Fox, some conservatives were outraged online over the project plan, while others urged people to take a more measured approach. Uh-huh. Noting that the new stations are not about pushing any ideology. Somebody said that people are freaking out over foot-washing stations at DFW. Well, let's look at the actual facts before jumping to conclusions. This isn't about pushing an ideology. It's basic airport management. Basic airport management sign. No washing feet in sink.
7: Don't wash your feet in the damn sink. I know it's like it's privately funded. Yeah, they can do it, whatever. It's just.
6: Yes.
7: Really? You're going to have to wash your feet in the sink, huh?
6: Mm-hmm.

0: Okay. All right. And you had a news update?
1: I think I did. Oh, Luigi Mangione did not wash his feet in the sink that I'm aware of, but he did shoot and kill that UnitedHealthcare CEO.
0: He did.
1: New reporting out of the New York Post today, he's expected to plead guilty tomorrow.
2: Why?
1: Just probably to try to cut some sort of deal. Death penalty's already off the table, so.
2: Yeah. Well, I mean, it is on video. I mean, this has been one of those things for a while that we've all been saying, what's the defense going to be? Yeah. We've heard all sorts of different theories. Wow, that's wild. And what is sad, again, and you knew it was going to happen, there is a crowd of women ready to support him.
1: Yes.
2: They'll wash his feet for free.
1: They're just walking daddy problems, you know? Oh,
2: no kidding, dude. All right, we got to get to Nimrods. Here we go.
3: When the going gets tough.
4: Damn it, this is too hard.
3: The dumb get dumber.
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4: I love the poorly educated.
2: All right. Nimrods in the News. We go to Florida. Roxanne Rizzuto was out this past Friday. She was having drinks with her friends, and she had just gotten a new Rolls Royce, and she was happy about it. They were celebrating it. Well, she had too many drinks, and then she's like, I'm fine. Oh, I get behind the wheel of that Rolls Royce. So she started speeding, nearly crashed into a cop who was parked at the side of the road. And then he starts following her. She's straddling two lanes and then started driving in a bike lane. The officer pulled her over, asked Roxanne, hey, why'd you nearly hit me? Well, I'm in a new vehicle. The brakes are loose. That's what she said.
1: Okay.
2: The brakes on this thing are loose. She was swaying when she got out of the car and smelled of alcohol and, not surprisingly, failed the field sobriety test. So she was arrested for DUI. So no word on when Roxanne will be taking the old Rolls Royce out for another spin. It's not that hard. You can afford a Rolls Royce. You can afford an Uber. I don't understand it. That's Nimrods in the News.

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1: ABC's Jim Ryan. An earthquake rattling residents this morning in San Francisco's East Bay.
2: It preliminarily measured as a 4.1 magnitude, but then it was updated to a 3.8. That's not likely big enough for there to be any major damage or injuries. There are no reports of any. The quake was centered around San Leandro in the East Bay, south of Oakland, but it was felt in San Francisco. Typically, the USGS says anything above about a 2.5, some people will feel, but shaking from a 3.8 magnitude would be pretty minor.
1: ABC's Alex Stone. The Hawaiian Islands are preparing for Lala, the tropical storm formed in the Central Pacific today. A hurricane watch now posted for the Big Island, where Lala is expected to pass by on Saturday. 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
14: Here's your WSGW weatherology forecast. For today, we'll have partial sunshine to start, then increasing clouds into the afternoon as highs reach the lower 80s. For tonight, mostly cloudy, will drop back to a low of 63. Into the day on Friday, a blend of clouds and sunshine with highs in the lower 80s. For Friday night, partly cloudy, a low of 61. Then a chance for some showers in the forecast on Saturday, a high of 83 degrees. Showers and storms likely Saturday night, upper 60s. Still some scattered storms even into your Sunday, low 80s for highs. I'm meteorologist Michael Carroll with the WSGW weatherology forecast. Currently it's 81.
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1: This is the Markley, Van Camp, and Robbins Show. The Markley, Van Camp, and Robbins Show. Jamie Markley, David Van Camp, Scott Robbins. Okay, so the media is upset at the whole plane switcheroo.
2: Yes.
1: Of all the things, man, this is the third day in a row on this story.
2: Yes, well, they're very upset because they're the story, I guess. Okay. You know, they're not really concerned about cabinet officials who were left on that plane in Turkey when the Trumpster was bailed out because of a possible threat from Iran. They're upset because journalists were on there. It's like, yeah, that's kind of how it works, though. The president on Air Force One is the VIP.
1: Yes.
2: That's how it works. Yes. I thought everybody understood that.
1: Apparently not.
2: CNN's Caitlin Collins was all over it, starting off a monologue with a clip of her yelling at Stephen Miller.
1: Okay.
3: Where the president wasn't on Air Force One on the flight back from Turkey. Stephen, did you know that you were on the plane that the president was not on?
4: That was the White House Deputy Chief of Staff, Stephen Miller, declining to answer questions from reporters today, including mine there on reporting that was first broken by the Washington Post and confirmed by President Trump himself last night that an Iranian threat against the president, specifically intelligence on a potential shoulder-fired missile attack, is what prompted the Secret Service to come up with that ruse at the airport in Turkey, secretly moving the president off of Air Force One that he had just boarded onto a catering truck and then to a military plane that was waiting nearby.
1: Okay.
4: Sources say that several close personal aides joined the president on board that secret military plane, while other cabinet officials, staffers, members of the Secret Service, the traveling White House press corps, were left on what effectively became a decoy plane.
1: Yes, yeah. That's exactly how it worked.
2: Yes. To me, I'm like, this story is just kind of cool.
1: Yeah, it seems like overabundance of caution. They move the president. It does seem like, as you mentioned before, David, okay, there's a threat. We want to take it serious, but we don't think there's imminent danger.
2: Yeah.
1: We got Rubio on there. We got Bessent on there. You know, I know all the different journalists think, well, Trump would have us killed if he could, which is not true. But my goodness, it's not like they're going to leave these guys in harm's way either.
2: Right. Well, logistically, let's think this through, too. Let's say they do tell the press. They say, okay, hey, look, there is an imminent threat. We're going to have to stay behind for a little while longer.
1: Mm-hmm.
2: Okay, so what, you evacuate the plane? Or you just sit on the tarmac and you're a static target?
1: Right.
2: It's like, no, you try to keep going business as usual because that may have been the safest way out.
1: Yeah. I mean, I think they would know. They're the pros.
2: Yeah.
1: But we didn't know about it. And again, it just seems like it's something, okay, we're going to highlight this and make it a big deal. All of media on this story. We're not going to tell you, American people, that Tony Fauci knew that pregnant women may have a miscarriage if they get a second dose of the vaccine. He knew it. Knew there was a risk there, didn't tell anybody, and now we know it's true. But you're not going to tell them that. You're not going to spend any time on that whatsoever.
2: No.
1: But you're going to whine and moan about this story.
2: Mm-hmm.
1: And I guess we should not be surprised. I did not see any legacy media coverage of the big WNBA meeting.
2: Yeah.
1: Saw some conservative media on it. But no one talking about how they had their special task force to decide this transgender issue that's come up, that Enos Kanter Freedom and is it Royce White that also said, yeah, I'm feeling my feminine side. I want to play in the WNBA. I'm ready for training camp next May or whenever it is. And so all of a sudden, the head honchos of the WNBA, they have this big meeting, and the commissioner, Kathy Engelbert, had told teams in a memo that this committee, consisting of team presidents and general managers, would speak on the issue of men and women's sports. But they didn't really do it.
2: No, they didn't. They're like, we gotta hit the pavement a little bit more and figure out what this whole woman thing is.
1: Well, they did urge people to stop speaking in, quote, bad faith efforts. No, you have had players.

0: and coaches talk about the transgender issue, that they should be respected. This was after Sophie Cunningham of the Indiana Fever said, no, I'm not for that. I don't think it's fair. I love everybody. I got nothing against anybody transgender. But a biological dude playing in our league, no, I'm not for it. I mean, I'm paraphrasing, but that's what she said. And then all of a sudden, it's like, well, we can't have that. Well, then you got dudes that are going to be lining up to play. And there is a player in France right now that's dominating the league.
1: Yes.
0: That's a dude.
1: Yeah.
0: So it's coming on your doorstep sooner or later. But, okay, we love corporate speak here.
2: Oh, always.
0: Because it's usually hilarious. WNBA spokesperson said in a statement, today's meeting covered a wide range of topics, including ongoing discussions on transgender athletes and the continued hate and vitriol directed at players online. We will continue to engage all league stakeholders in the coming weeks and months. Okay. Now, if I was a legacy media and wanted to have fun with that, I could have said, continued hate and vitriol directed at players online without evidence. Because they didn't bring the receipts for that, but whatever. The statement goes on, we will approach these important conversations thoughtfully and in alignment with the values of our league. There are no immediate eligibility matters affecting the WNBA, and we strongly denounce the bad faith efforts to use these topics to demean or marginalize others.
2: It's not about marginalizing. It's about just common sense.
0: Yes. Yeah, biological dudes can't play in the league. That's all you have to say.
2: Yes.
0: I mean, that's it. But they won't do it. So there you go. That's the latest from the league.
2: How much time are they going to spend, you know, understanding or learning what basically every three-year-old knows, which is who's a girl and who's a boy?
0: But in the woke Olympics, you just can't do it.
2: I know. It is wild, man.
0: Do that dance. And, you know, everybody seemed to be okay on that side when it was a swimmer dominating the other females in college.
2: Mm-hmm.
0: But if you get some brute out there on the floor like they have in France, yeah, and if it's Enos Kanter Freedom,
2: it's
0: he'll make that player, you know, look like a junior hire. Oh, my gosh, he will dominate in a way they can't imagine.
2: Yes.
0: So we'll see what happens there.
2: Royce White, honestly. I mean, the guy's still in pretty good shape.
0: Oh, yeah. He was a first-rounder. Yeah. It'll be something. Who's going to guard Royce?
2: That's a great question. Somebody who can take an elbow to the face. I mean.
0: Well, you're going to have to, you know, double team, triple team. Yeah, we'll see. They'll probably never let him on the floor.
2: Oh, no, they won't.
0: You had another news update on something else?
2: Yeah, this is with the Senate race in Minnesota. The Democrat nominee is Peggy Flanagan, and she's a left-wing nut. Remember, yeah, she's the one, she had the Protect Trans Kids shirt that, yeah, had a knife on it.
0: Like, oh, right.
2: Oh, okay. I see.
0: Yeah, that nut.
2: All right. Yeah, she was on MS Now. Now, she's the current lieutenant governor. And I love that she is running, like, as an outsider or whatever. But she was on MS Now this morning. And I was surprised they actually brought up the massive amount of fraud that has happened under her and Tim, yeah, Walz's watch. Mm-hmm. And not her, she's just the lieutenant governor, you see.
3: Do you deserve any responsibility, the lieutenant governor, for those fraud schemes that have taken place in your state over the last several years?
4: I would say, you know, the governor says the buck stops with him. More should have been done sooner, and I agree. And now we know that 100 people have been charged, 60 have been convicted.
3: Do you deserve any responsibility, though, Lieutenant?
2: So, see, the governor says the buck stops with him, so, yeah.
0: And he's right, it does. Not me. So, yeah, should have been taking more responsibility.
2: Oh, poor Tampon 10.
0: It is kind of wild. He's like, man, there's no way I can be governor again. I got to drop out, yep, with all this fraud.
2: Mm-hmm.
0: But she can run and win.
2: Yes.
0: Man, that is something. Okay, this is just sad. This high school teacher.
2: Oh, dude.
0: And again, no one wants to talk about, especially in bigger cities, the huge problem with schools.
2: Yes.
0: This is unacceptable.
2: Oh, yeah, absolutely. Now, there's a high school teacher. He teaches seniors.

0: years. He broke down in tears because his students can't read. These are 17 and 18-year-old kids who are about to graduate. And he brings up the race of the children because I guess it's a majority black school. He is a black guy. Mm-hmm. He's a middle-aged black man who cannot believe what he's seeing right now.
1: Okay, roll it.
2: These kids are leaving high school and going to college, and they couldn't fill in four words. Four words. I literally broke down in the middle of class. This is only day two. And I have seniors who simply cannot read, and seniors who cannot write. They can reason. They have the ability to defend their reasoning if it's talking to their homeboy, but applying that to a written text, two paragraphs, they couldn't do it. Our young black men, our young brown men, our young black girls, and our young brown girls.
1: Oh, man.
2: These kids are leaving.
1: Yeah, it's terrible. Again, where's the teachers union on that?
0: Yeah. I mean, that's the thing, because a lot of these kids now, they spent a good portion of their formative years in schools online, probably. A lot of them did.
1: Oh, yeah.
0: Which we know was a disaster by all metrics. I mean, it is insane, and I've heard this from teachers in elementary, high school, middle school, across grade levels, who say that they've never seen anything like what they're seeing right now in terms of children's ability. Not so much younger elementary school anymore, but it's that class of kids that either for two semesters or in some cases 2 years were hybrid or online. And they have never seen like fifth graders so unable to write or sound out words.
1: But they keep pushing them through.
0: Yep, they do. But this is why the Mississippi model worked. They said third grade, you can't read on level. Well, you're gonna repeat third grade.
1: Exactly.
0: That's it.
1: It's not about your feelings. You got to learn to read and write. That's just part of it. And you got these teachers unions that are out there at, you know, ICE rallies and all this nonsense that has nothing to do with teaching school. It's just so political. Meanwhile, there's the privileged kid. That'd be Bill Gates' daughter. And people are wondering, could she be headed to prison? I'll answer that. No.
0: Okay.
1: She's not. But this is Phoebe Gates. She's 23, daughter of Bill and Melinda. She decided she was going to start this e-commerce startup called Fia, and she was going to make it work without privilege or nepotism. But she never promised not to cut corners. And apparently they've been caught admitting to cookie stuffing, which basically means they've been crediting Fia with sales that it didn't drive or collecting commissions for them.
0: Mm.
1: Okay? It sounds a little serious. They typically treat this as federal wire fraud in U.S. courts.
0: Wow.
1: Yes, a max penalty of up to 20 years in prison. For Fia is saying it was technical anomalies here, okay? We fixed the problem as soon as we saw it. Nothing will end up happening, but they're looking at this, which is kind of wild. All right, more Democratic audio nonsense that's fun to get to, and the five stories we're watching today coming right up.
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0: The Markley, Van Camp, and Robbins Show. Jamie Markley, David Van Camp, Scott Robbins off for a couple days back on Monday. It's time now for the five stories we're watching today.
1: Okay, number five. White House Press Secretary Karoline Leavitt is stepping down from the job at the end of the month. She just had a baby. She's got a young family at home, and she needs to be there for them. I think that's awesome.
0: I do, too. And I said it before, and not even trying to homer. I'm trying to remember a better White House press secretary. I can't remember one.
1: And she's very effective.
0: Yes.
1: Yeah. Number four, a WNBA task force of team presidents and general managers met to decide what a woman is, and they haven't quite cracked the code.
0: But, a tough one.
1: But they

0: for denouncing bad faith actors like Enos Kanter Freedom and Royce White, who are, again, they're beautiful, stunning women. Okay?
1: He said he was a woman. I thought you guys said if someone identifies that way, we should believe him.
0: You think someone was sharing the clip of Enos Kanter working out, and he's shirtless in the video. They edited it to where now it's got like a black bar.
1: Yes.
0: His nips. Which is fair.
1: Yeah. Yeah, of course.
0: Number three, Luigi Mangione is expected to plead guilty tomorrow in his federal case tied to the execution of UnitedHealthcare CEO Brian Thompson, per the New York Post. Number two, the Minnesota Supreme Court upheld a law requiring absentee ballots to include a witness signature. The left is saying this is voter suppression. How many things do you, like, if I, when, whenever I sign a contract, I have to have a witness for this job.
1: Yes.
0: But it's to vote.
1: Yes.
0: No, you shouldn't be able to, you shouldn't have to jump through those terrible hoops.
1: Was it anything that gets in the way of people taking ballots to people here illegally, okay, and say, yeah, just mark this one right here. Yeah, I'll take it from here. If anything stands in the way of that, that is voter suppression.
0: Do they live in a witness desert or something? What's going on here?
1: Exactly.
0: A bunch of mountain men or something? live off the land by themselves?
1: Exactly.
0: I don't get it. Number one, per the Washington Post, U.S. intelligence officials were actually skeptical of an Iranian assassination threat against President Trump. You know, the one that led to the old plane switcheroo.
1: Yeah.
0: So it seems like an abundance of caution was in play there. Those are the top five stories that we are watching today, right now, during GhostBed's Labor Day sale. 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
1: I know.
0: We're talking
1: man.
0: About Labor Day. 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
1: Do you think you've suffered from Natsabate at all this summer?
0: The what?
1: Natsabate.
0: What is...
1: Natsabate. I just learned this. I was looking at health news. Apparently, that is when you feel deep exhaustion from the heat, especially when it's, you know, not just hot, but it's also humid, and it taxes your body. In Japan, the name for that is Natsabate. Wow. You can use that in a number of different ways. Saying summer fatigue is a real phenomenon, although it's not a formal medical diagnosis.
0: Yeah. Not quite heat stroke, but you're just tired.
1: Yeah, just like they're saying, like bone tired, like, oh gosh.
0: I really only get that way in the winter when it's really, really cold. I mean, like when where it's just everything takes so much more effort and then I'm just tired all the time.
1: Oh yeah. Yeah. My dad worked on the railroad, I can't tell you how many, well over 40 years, like out in the train yard.
0: Mm-hmm.
1: So you're talking, you know, 20 below in the winter, heat index 110 in the summer. And I always said, winter was worse because you can't warm up.
0: Yeah.
1: You can always cool down, but you can't warm up, which is pretty true. All right, piece of audio you're going to laugh at, and what's your story coming up?

0: house return.
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8: The Markley, Van Camp, and Robbins Show. Jamie Markley, David Van Camp, Scott Robbins out for the next couple of days. I'm not laughing at that. I'm laughing at something else. He'll be back on Monday. I hope he's doing doctor stuff today, regular checkup stuff.
9: Yeah.
8: And then hopefully having some fun tomorrow. I saw a teaser for this last night, and now I'm seeing part of the video. We can't play it all. But Cam Higbee, James O'Keefe, they went to Minneapolis, you know, for Election Day, and were dressed in Muslim garb, okay, and talking about how they could vouch for 8 unregistered voters without ID, allowing them to vote in the Minnesota primary election.
9: Oh, yeah?
8: Because an election worker says you're the ID, referring to the registered voter serving as identification for the people they're vouching for.
9: Oh, gosh.
8: And the election worker confirms O'Keefe's question about unregistered voters being vouched for. I can vouch for them. They are not registered. That's okay. Yes, that's fine. How in the world does that
9: work? Did he actually register people to vote?
8: Yes, I think so.
10: I'm James O'Keefe, and this is vouching for 7 other Muslims at a Minneapolis polling booth.
8: They got the Jackass theme going.
11: We're going in to this location, and I'm going to say that I'm vouching for them. The name is William Horowitz.
12: The question about the vouching program, yeah, about vouching, I can vouch for them, but they are not registered. That's okay, that's fine. And can I bring 5 more from
13: up to 8
12: people? Okay, that's a good thing. We go back and we get Krishna and Ernesto and Mohammed.
10: In Minnesota.
8: Ernesto is Cam Higbee, by the way. So they're calling themselves the Justice League, saying more reports are coming soon, but it goes on as they're explaining how to register to vote. This is just wild, man. That they can do this. Right, yeah, forward it a little.
10: And put this vouching law to an extreme test on primary day, August 11th.
14: Gonna be a baller. baller.
8: As they're walking along, they got the rap thing going. Okay, here we go.
12: For them. Oh, great. Is that okay?
13: Yes.
12: How does that work?
13: Well, if you're all in the same precinct,
12: yes.
13: And you are already registered, which looks like you are, then you can vouch for them as ID for them.
12: Oh, good.
15: She says to me, I say, they do not need ID. She says, you are the ID.
12: Who's the ID?
15: I am the ID.
12: And no ID.
8: What? Wow.
9: I like to win. A dude named James O'Keefe walking around.
8: Yes.
9: Can I have an ID? Am I their ID?
8: Mohammed. And all the pollsters he's talking to are white. They're all like, yes, you can do that. This, no ID needed.
9: Irish cracker, man.
8: I know.
12: Needed. I just vouch for them.
13: Well, you're the ID.
12: I am the ID. It's good. How many people may I vouch for?
13: Eight.
12: I can vouch for 8 people.
13: Mm-hmm.
12: 8 people, no ID. We come right back. Thank you.
10: Most poll workers we visited were willing to let us vouch with no questions asked, even when presented with the most absurd situation imaginable. While other poll workers did take issue with our investigation, revealing their awareness that something about this vouching system is deeply flawed or wrong.
8: We'll be more on that later. I couldn't help it, man. I just saw that.
9: These crack detectives realize something may be amiss with this guy who is doing a pretty terrible Middle Eastern accent.
8: Yeah. But you can almost see, I mean, I know we're getting into, you know, mind reading. you're not sure what the people are thinking, but it looks sort of like, well, I don't want to question anybody and seem Islamophobic.
9: Right.
8: So, yeah, of course. Yes, we can register. And then she says up to 8. The one person said, I thought it was 6, but yeah, that's fine. Minnesota. Yeah. Man, oh, man, it's going to be interesting. No, Michelle Tafoya.
9: Oh, I don't think she'll win. But
8: probably not, but she's just trying to bring common sense to the state. God bless her for that. All right, more on that later. Let's go to Texas. James Tallarico, did he commit voter fraud?
9: Well, this is kind of an interesting caper that's going on in the U.S. Senate race in Texas. The Democrat, James Tallarico, a few weeks ago accused the Republican, Attorney General Ken Paxton, of voter fraud because Paxton's listed address was a home where his estranged wife lives, and he hasn't lived there for 2 years, but that was what that's the address that he was registered to vote at. However, James Tallarico has now been busted using his parents' address instead of the home he bought, and he voted in multiple elections.
8: Uh-oh.
9: For that. And Tallarico really doesn't want to talk about it.
8: Okay.
16: A recent report from ProPublica came out saying that you had voted in 5 elections using your parents'.

0: defense address. Can you talk about that?
1: Yeah, this is Ken Paxton's playbook. It is not rooted in fact.
0: So are you saying that you did not use your parents' address in those five elections?
1: I'm saying I followed all of our election laws in Texas and did not commit voter fraud.
2: Oh, so you did. It was your parents' house.
3: Well, and it's interesting because him, as a lawmaker in Texas, as a member of the state house, a lot of his personal information under law is allowed to be basically redacted. There is some level of privacy that lawmakers in Texas are afforded because of potential threats and all of that.
2: Sure.
3: So it's actually harder to pin down details like this, like where his primary residence was, etc.
2: But it's like he brought that heat on himself.
3: He did. It's the old reverse Uno card that was just dropped on him.
2: Yeah, no kidding. Yeah, no, that's pretty funny. All right, it's that time. We do it a couple of times a day. Go around the table. It may not be the biggest story out there, but it caught your attention. You want to bring it in. So what's your story here, David?
3: Well, one thing that's been popping up over the last few years, and we talked about it, especially in Colorado, but it's in other states as well, with smart home technology. Energy companies, sometimes it's technically an opt-in thing, mm-hmm. but people don't realize what they're opting into because right. energy companies are able to control your home's air conditioning. So if they're stressed to the grid, they can jack up your thermostat and you can't turn it down.
2: Right.
3: You're not allowed to.
2: Like you're living in Europe or something.
3: Right. And so they say, well, it's like, you know, $150 in credit a month or something like that if you sign up for this. Mm-hmm. So people think they're just signing up for some sort of rebate, and then it's a really hot day, and they realize they can't get their thermostat below 79. So here's one woman talking about the experience, and she's actually kind of apologetic for it.
2: Wow, okay.
4: My own thermostat was 79, and I wanted to put my daughter to bed, and it had a little warning that said, you are not allowed to lower your thermostat set point because the energy grid in your regional area is stressed. And I took a picture of it, and I posted it on social media, and I was very annoyed because I was thinking, A, I understand why this is happening, but, you know, the average consumer is just going to see you're not allowed to control your own air conditioner in your own house without a reason other than the energy grid is stressed. And B, there needs to be, you know, especially for sensitive communities, an easier opt-out feature. So I was able to find one, but I think there always needs to be an opt-out feature for infants, for elderly people, for people that have health conditions. It's literally not safe to have a utility not allow you to cool or heat your house to a certain degree.
2: Okay.
3: See, I'm sticking up for the vulnerable communities. It's not that I was inconvenienced by this obviously ridiculous thing that's going on.
2: Right. And before air conditioning, it's amazing anyone survived. Give me a break. Jeez.
3: It is amazing, though. It's like, yeah, we're signing up for this, but now it's affecting me. I don't like this very much.
2: Exactly.
3: Yeah, it's the difference because I you know, like when Zoran Mamdani told people to put their ACs up to like 78 or 79, I wasn't really bothered by that because they do that in the state of Texas too. They put them up on the mm-hmm. highway road signs. Hey, peak hours, please turn your AC up. And I'm fine with that. Like I might do it even though I'm a sweat hog.
2: Mm-hmm.
3: But man, there is a big difference between somebody asking you
2: and choice. Then
3: the company telling you that this is what's going to happen.
2: And throttling it.
3: Yes.
2: Yeah. Well, a couple things, man. That when you're signing up for stuff, it's just like every update you get.
3: Yeah.
2: Whether it's your phone, whatever, you agree?
3: Yeah.
2: Who reads it?
3: Right.
2: Yeah, whatever. They can put pretty much anything in there.
3: Mm-hmm.
2: The other part, and we were just having this conversation not that long ago, and you figure, you know, my kids are pretty much grown now, all over 21. The different conversations that you thought maybe took place, but maybe they didn't.
3: Mm-hmm.
2: But it came to light, and someone was surprised. So what do you mean you didn't have, like, central air conditioning? And I'm like, no, when I was growing up, the only air conditioner was a window air conditioner in my parents' bedroom.
3: Yeah,
2: that was it. Well, what was your room like? Well, it was freaking hot.
3: Yeah.
2: You know, you'd lay there with no sheets. You just he'd sweat sometimes when it was really, really hot. And the old joke between me and my brother and sister was my dad saying, there's a little breeze out of the south. No, there's not.
3: A little. It's just moving hot air around.
2: Yes. Well, him and mom are like, woo, it's cool in here.
3: Yeah, actually, I'm a little chilly.
2: But that they're mom and dad. If there's going to be one air conditioner, yeah.
3: Oh, yeah, of course. Their house.
2: Exactly. But that's foreign to people now. For my story, I'll go back to your childhood. Not this story, but you working for Chick-fil-A.
3: Mm-hmm.
2: In the cow costume, sweating your off.
3: That was a hot costume.
2: Yeah, well... This has gone viral. I don't know if you've seen this or not, where this Chick-fil-A worker is chasing after a customer who was driving away to get them a drink they had apparently forgotten at the window. So she's running down the street after the vehicle. And you're like, wow, that's really great customer service. She needs a tip.
3: Yeah.
2: They're saying this happened in Georgia last week. It's just gone viral. So people are like, wow, that really is, you know, this great customer service. And there was a couple, apparently, that was close by, and they videoed the thing. And that's why the whole thing has gone viral. Hmm. And we have the audio. It's pretty funny. Roll it.
5: Oh, my God. Chick-fil-A had the best.
6: That is crazy.
5: Good God.
6: You need a tip. Just ran. But I love it, though.
5: Listen, if you're a business owner and you just saw that lady running after the car to deliver a coffee that the person drove off on, all the way to Chick-fil-A, she's on the road running. Listen, if you have that level of service, you will win in business.
3: Yeah, well,
2: it's really true, man.
3: Dedication.
2: Yes, that's you in the cow costume, buddy.
3: I was not that dedicated.
2: Sweating for the people. I'm trying to build you up, man. Let me do it. Okay, I don't have it in front of me. All I know is I have a great Nimrods in the news. No joke. And a news update next.

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0: The Markley, Van Camp, and Robin Show. 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
0: All right, David, what's your news update?
1: Well, I got Stacey Abrams talking to another failed candidate, Kamala Harris.
0: All right.
1: And Stacey Abrams, of course, is the person who claimed that she was the governor of Georgia, even though she was not. She said it was rigged against her, blah, blah, blah. And, well, she had, as usual, a totally normal person take about living in the South.
2: And I know you've been spending a lot of time in the South recently. Yeah. You've been to Tennessee and Louisiana and North Carolina. Yeah. And what I tell people when they want to understand what authoritarianism can look like in the U.S., I say, look South. We have lived under soft authoritarianism, I would say, since 1776.
0: So nothing's gotten better.
1: Nothing. No, it's all
0: What
1: bad.
0: Are the examples of this authoritarian regime in the South?
1: There aren't examples. Like, why is it then that so many people have been moving to the South from the North? Because I'll tell you, it's not because they like the idea of authoritarianism.
0: No,
1: it's because they want to pay less to the government. They want the government to leave them alone as much as possible.
0: Is this just some sort of race thing again?
1: Yes, it always is with her.
0: Well, it was like the other day from the WNBA, Angel Reese. Well, when I was a kid, they didn't have any black Barbies.
1: Oh, yeah.
0: Any Barbies that looked like me. That was in the 1960s and 70s. They've had them forever.
1: They've had them for quite some time, yes.
0: One's made after models. It's like, that's so clearly a lie. Why would you just say that? Because you are wanting to be a victim constantly. And like that part never ends. All right, we got to get to Nimrods. Here we go.
3: When the going gets tough.
4: Damn it, this is too hard.
3: The dumb get dumber.
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4: I love the poorly educated.
0: All right. Nimrods in the News, we go to D.C. Oh, it was a tense situation, a suspicious package. Was seen outside a fire station, and it shut down rush hour traffic yesterday morning. Shut it down for 2 hours.
1: Wow.
0: Oh, yeah. It was a big deal. The suspicious device reported at around 7 a.m. someone saw another person putting the package in the trash can. Okay. So, oh, gosh, we got to get the pros out here, and they come out there. Eventually, luckily, the device deemed non-hazardous. According to the police report, the device was an electronic sex portable pump device. Had to look exactly what that was. I didn't do it on my computer. I did it on Robin's because he isn't here. I don't know if it didn't work.
1: That guy's like, man, I was trying to be discreet about disposing that.
0: That's Nimrods in the News.

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3: From ABC News, I'm Michelle Franzen. The stalemate in the Strait of Hormuz continues. Iran now rejecting the president's assertion that it maintains control of the critical shipping waterway. A newly created Iranian agency claiming that the strait will remain blocked until Iran's conditions are accepted. The war with Iran now in its sixth month, and there are reports by families and loved ones, sailors on board the USS Abraham Lincoln, that service members are dealing with dwindling essentials. A U.S. official tells ABC News a sailor aboard the carrier of the USS Lincoln went overboard last month and was quickly recovered from the ocean. According to the official, the incident remains under investigation. The Navy, in a statement to ABC News, denies the reports of suicide attempts and say it's addressing supplies that are running low. ABC News contributor Mick Mulroy says the sailors on board have not stopped at a port in some time.
4: It really set a record for continuous days at sea, so without a port call, and that causes a lot of the issues, of course.

0: shows the entire town underwater.
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8: Here's your WSGW weatherology forecast. For this afternoon, becoming mostly cloudy with high temperatures in the low to mid 80s. Upper winds light and variable. For tonight, mostly cloudy, will drop back to a low of 63. Into the day on Friday, a blend of clouds and sunshine with highs in the lower 80s. For Friday night, partly cloudy, a low of 61. Then a chance for some showers in the forecast on Saturday, a high of 83 degrees. Showers and storms likely Saturday night, upper 60s. Still some scattered storms even into your Sunday, low 80s for highs. I'm meteorologist Michael Carroll with the WSGW Weatherology Forecast. Right now it's 85.
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0: The Markley, Van Camp, and Robbins Show. Jamie Markley, David Van Camp, Scott Robbins off today, tomorrow, back next week. And for a lot of people across the country, a little stunned today. James O'Keefe, with this expose with some friends of his. They're calling themselves the Justice League, and it all got exposed. But basically, the story is this.
1: In Minnesota, voters can vouch for up to 8 of their unregistered friends. At the polling place, a registered voter from the same precinct signs an oath confirming that they personally know the voter lives there. This allows someone without ID to register and vote. And employees of residential facilities may vouch for an unlimited number of facility residents to vote at the facility's address. That's right, an unlimited number. While proponents emphasize that the policy expands ballot access for recent movers and senior citizens, critics view it as a potential for fraud.
0: Potential?
2: Well, yeah, no kidding.
0: It's Minnesota. It's kind of the fraud capital right now. That's unbelievable.
2: Yeah, and they're like, well, you know, we could prosecute somebody if they lie on this affidavit or whatever. Okay, but how many times have we heard about these stupid affidavits that you sign?
0: Right.
2: And then somebody gets busted, but it's 2 years after the fact, and you can't recall the election.
0: Right. Yeah, I vouch for him. And him. And her and him. And those two as well.
2: Yes.
0: Yeah, I vouch for him. Wow, man. Okay, looking forward to watching more of that from O'Keefe later. Speaking of Minnesota, Peggy Flanagan. Mm-hmm. Boy, another far lefty.
2: Oh, yeah.
0: Is going for another election. Oh, yeah. Do you think she's going to win?
2: I think she probably will win. Yeah, she's running for Senate in Minnesota. And she doubled down on some of the woke stuff on CNN. And I was kind of surprised that CNN even asked this question. But here's the back and forth.
0: Okay. Because Michelle Tafoya is just kind of common sense. Yeah. We'll see.
3: Minnesota law does not set a minimum age for gender-affirming care. Do you believe there should be one?
4: I mean, I believe that what we need to do is make sure that people have access to health care. Frankly, okay. That's one of the reasons, you know, why I've run so hard on Medicare for All and making sure that we get rid of...
3: What about gender-affirming care and an age? Should there be an age limit?
4: I think gender-affirming care is part of health care. People need access to health care. I think our law as it stands is a good law.
0: Okay, so any age.
2: Yeah.
0: Got it. All right. Because an 11-year-old, a 7-year-old, they just know they're in the, quote, wrong body.
2: Oh, of course. Naturally.
0: That's insane.
2: Well, I mean, again, it's like my 7-year-old daughter, she had been convinced, or she's almost 7, I should say. She's been convinced before that she's a dinosaur, so we grafted a tail onto her backside, and, you know, we did that. It was T-Rex affirming care. We shortened her arms.
0: Mm-hmm.
2: Poor little thing can't even climb out of bed anymore, but, you know, she's living her authentic self.
0: Got it. Okay. So... in that sort of mindset, and it's interesting to me because you see the kids that are saying, well, they just knew from a very early age. Mm-hmm. And most of the time, the parents are trans-friendly, let's say.
2: Yeah.
0: Because they'll put those ideas in their head.
2: Right.
0: And if not, up until, you know, very recently, that was called a mental disorder, gender dysphoria, but no longer. And I guess they're willing to die on that hill, a lot of these people.
2: Well, it's part of their identity now. I mean, they can't just say, you know, just walk away and be like, oh, yeah, about all that, I've evolved. They can't do that. I mean, a lot of states restrict letting kids play tackle football until middle school.
0: Yeah.
2: But you can take hormones.
0: Apparently.
2: Okay.
0: Yeah. No. I mean, people should be in jail for what's happened to a lot of kids in our country.
2: Oh, yeah.
0: And people in the medical establishment, and who knows if that'll end up happening, but all of the lawsuits that we're going to see, you're already starting to see them, mm-hmm. and it's going to be a lot more over the next few years, of detransitioners saying, you gave me all this as a kid. I was a confused kid, mm-hmm. part of a social contagion, And you should have been the professional to stop all this.
2: Yeah.
0: Instead of encouraging it and giving me different drugs or performing procedures that have altered the rest of my life. Mm-hmm. Goodness gracious. All right. Other political news. Same talking points for some of the Democratic establishment, with the Democratic Socialists taking over the party. Well, it's a big tent party.
2: Well, of course, naturally, yes.
0: Even Pelosi's still on that one, yeah?
5: It's a big tent. I've always said I'd rather not be in charge of a party that is lockstep this way. No, we have our diversity of opinion. We represent different districts in the country.
0: So you're not believing that, Dave.
2: Well, I mean, she was. I mean, she's an evil genius, but she is still a genius when it comes to getting her party in line. She was
0: what she was known for.
2: She was the queen of getting people in the Democrat Party to march in lockstep.
0: Remember when, as far as AOC goes, she kept her at bay. She did. Different committees she wanted to be on. No. She's not going to be on those committees. Mm-hmm. All of a sudden, she loves her some AOC.
2: Yeah.
0: She's turned the corner.
5: I think that she has been so operational and just wonderful. I know it's a joy to work with her, and I think most members think that, and certainly Hakeem.
6: And by the way, there's no higher praise in the Nancy Pelosi dictionary, or in SU for that matter, than operational.
5: Operational.
6: You say operational, that is high praise from Nancy Pelosi, believe you me.
0: Oh, yes. She loves her. She's got no choice now.
2: Right. Well, that's the thing now, because she's not in a position. She's not the House Speaker. She doesn't have that leadership role among the Democrats now. And now it's like, okay, well, I'm not gonna play this this game in the twilight of my career. It's like, all right, well, she appears to be the future, at least, of a big part of the Democrat Party.
0: Yeah. And all she's got, what, she's trying to hang on to some sort of legacy?
2: I guess, yeah.
0: Who knows, man? Oh, and then she's gushing all over Gavin Newsom.
2: Well, of course. She loves Gavin Newsom.
0: Oh, my gosh.
5: He's very hardworking. Ever since he was a boy, I would see him work hard in his studies, and he had his challenges. I think he's just been remarkable. His intellectual resources he brings to it, his strategic thinking, his knowledge of issues is so remarkable, and who knows where he goes next.
0: He's awful off script.
2: Yeah. Talking about he's a great planner. They can't build a single mile of rail.
0: No. It's been a disaster.
2: High speed rail project.
0: California is a disaster.
2: Yeah.
0: Stephen A. Smith was talking about it.
2: Oh, really?
0: Oh, yeah. Yeah, I can play you that clip now. He's talking about how impressive Rubio and J.D. Vance are. And then he's talking about how Gavin Newsom can sling some BS. But then you look at California. I mean, I'm paraphrasing. But I think that's pretty much what he was saying in his, you know, straight shooting show.
7: J.D. Vance knows how to handle himself in front of the camera. He's younger. He's sharp. He's articulate.
0: Yeah.
7: Marco Rubio has been a longtime senator. Is the Secretary of State, Director of National Security, whose credentials are pretty freaking impeccable.
0: Yep.
7: Both of them articulate themselves very well. In Rubio's case, he's bilingual, of Cuban descent. And that ain't gonna hurt him. There's hope on the horizon once Trump leaves office.
0: Yes.
7: On the Republican side. Say what you want about DeSantis. He's an executive.
0: I would say if I had to do a show on just by myself, it would be a disaster.
2: Yeah.
0: But I would probably pause that much, too.
2: You got to play for time.
0: Yeah, absolutely. Go ahead, Stephen A.
7: I got some issues with him. Can't wait to interview him. But I got news for you. He's an executive, and I don't hear too many people complaining about the state of Florida. And I ain't going to be no hypocrite. I moved there. Rubio, his nationals, his former policy experience. Being the Secretary of State for this country?
0: Yes.
7: Very articulate, knows how to deal with combativeness, bilingual, got an Hispanic populace out there that respects the hell out of him. I think Rubio's the real deal.
0: Okay.
7: I think Rubio's the real deal. I think Governor DeSantis is the real deal. These are formidable candidates that will stand in front of any Democrat believing they can eat them alive. Do you think Kamala Harris or AOC can deal with them?
2: Oh, gosh.
0: No. That's not even fair.
7: Gavin Newsom can argue against anybody. Sounds smooth as hell. Right up until the minute you look at California and its affordability issues and all of a sudden change your mind.
0: Yeah. That's it.
2: Yeah.
0: You look at the record. Well, how would you put trust in that guy?
2: I actually would really love to see. And DeSantis' biggest problem is that he's not a slick politician. He is absolutely a ruthless executive. I mean, just efficient as hell getting things done.
0: Yes, but he comes off awkward.
2: He is very awkward, yes.
0: And I wish it wasn't the case.
2: I have the shirt that says I put the tism in patriotism. I would like to get one for Ron DeSantis as well.
0: Yeah. By the way, with Stephen A. going on and on about Rubio, played that clip yesterday where he talked about eating Pop-Tarts.
2: Yeah.
0: Saying that RFK Jr.'s diet is not sustainable. You're taking sauerkraut around in a cooler. Yeah. Not doing it. This was an interview with Stephen Miller's wife, Katie. And it's Rubio and his wife together. And this was the funny part, him talking about being on the keto diet at one time.
8: I did, at one time, maybe 4 or 5 years ago, I tried this thing called keto. I mean, you've heard of this.
4: Yeah, keto.
8: And you just eat all this protein. And so you go through this massive withdrawal from sugar and carbohydrates for the first 72 hours. It was a near psychotic event for me.
4: It's true.
8: If I did this in this job, I would be, Mr. President, we must bomb, Paraguay. And it's like, why? I don't know. I'm just really mad I haven't had any sugar. So my point is that you can't, it really is not as, I'm not against this diet. I'm not asking that we ban it. I encourage people to try it. I'm just saying it's not for everyone.
0: And then they start talking about pets. And he rips on Pete Hegseth. And I wish we got to save this for when Robbins comes back, because Robbins will gush over his cats all the time.
2: Yes, he likes his cats a lot. Yeah.
0: Oh, my gosh. It's like, we get it, dude. But anyway, Rubio talking about his dog and Pete's cats.
8: Two doors down, Pete lives in the neighbor, so I see them sometimes. And
4: I hear your dogs go over to their house.
9: Oh, my gosh, yes.
8: But not deliberate. So I have a dog.
9: We have two dogs.
8: And then we have one that's really smart. It's, these are golden doodles, but this one's more poodle than doodle, so than golden.
9: Then retriever.
8: So very smart. Yeah. Knows how to open the door. So one day, I think Pete and his family were just sitting around watching television, and they keep their front door open because they have cats, which I never took Pete for a cat guy. But a cat.
9: Oh, my God.
8: And my dog just walked into their living room, looked around, realized I'm in the wrong house, and turned around and walked out. So.
9: But yes, so our dog does open the door, many doors.
8: Now, the flip side of it is that one of Pete's cats, oftentimes I'll get home at night, and the cat is just sitting on my porch and just looks at me like, what are you doing here? Like that kind of attitude.
9: Well, it's Jen cats. Jen. It's the kids. Okay. The kids want an animal, so they ended up having
8: cats. But the cat is a very
10: arrogant. There's a lot of cats.
9: Yeah, because, I mean, there's a lot of kids.
8: To be honest, it's a very arrogant cat.
0: It is. Marco's not going to get off that point. It's a very arrogant cat.
2: Yes.
0: Yeah, just. He might as well have just said annoying. He just went with arrogant. Anyway. Should black and brown teachers be paid more? Someone says yes. And the five stories we're watching today coming up.
11: Hey, John, why so glum?
12: I just got let go. The company's downsizing. This is the third time in the last 2 years. I'm done with this.
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0: The Markley Van Camp and Robbins Show. Jamie Markley, David Van Camp, Scott Robbins out for a couple days back on Monday, and now the five stories we're watching today.
1: One, two, three, four, five.
2: All right, number five, the White House Press Secretary Caroline Leavitt is stepping down from the job to take care of her family at the end of the month. Number four.
0: Congratulations. Great job.
2: It's a great decision, yeah. Number four, a WNBA task force of team presidents and general managers meet to decide what a woman is. And they decided they're going to need to look into it a little bit more.
0: Yes.
2: It's not complicated.
0: Further discussions.
2: Yes. Number three, Luigi Mangione is expected to plead guilty tomorrow in his federal case. You know, he's the guy who shot and killed UnitedHealthcare CEO Brian Thompson. Number two, ICE arrests inside the U.S. have surged to nearly 50,000 per month. That now doubles the Obama-era peak.
0: Wow.
2: All right. And then, I can't wait for those electroshock gloves to be in the field.
0: Oh, yeah, that the media's freaking out about?
2: Yeah.
0: By the way, in the New York Post, had a whole editorial of Democrats still shielding the worst illegal migrant criminals.
2: Mm-hmm.
0: To this day.
2: Yes.
0: And letting them out to commit more crimes. It is infuriating. It's crazy.
2: Then number...

0: one, per the Washington Post, U.S. intelligence officials were skeptical of an Iranian assassination threat against President Trump. That was the one that led to the old plane switcheroo in Turkey a few weeks back.
1: Okay. So, well, also freak out on that, too.
0: Oh, yeah, there is.
1: Of course. I just happened to see this. This from Jonathan Turley. I always respect as a law guy. He's always explaining what he thinks and how the law is used. And no, he is a very smart guy. He's got a piece out. And it's all in this report. And this is now declassified, that the FBI listed Bill Barr. Remember Bill Barr?
0: Yeah.
1: Michael Pence and other Republicans as Russian conduits of misinformation.
0: Okay. Of course.
1: Said newly declassified documents from the White House Transparency Task Force reportedly show that the FBI ran a counterintelligence operation called Round River to neutralize certain narratives. The operation carried out by the Bureau's Foreign Influence Task Force in the lead-up of the 2020 elections. The declassified documents identified Republicans, like the guys I mentioned, and Mike Pompeo, Lindsey Graham, as conduits for Russian misinformation.
0: Lindsey Graham?
1: Yes.
0: A Russian stooge, Lindsey Graham.
1: Correct.
0: Lindsey Graham, who they just actually passed more funding for the war in Ukraine against Russia in honor of him because
1: yes.
0: he died.
1: Uh-huh. Yes.
0: He's a Russian stooge.
1: At the same time, figures such as George Soros, former Secretary of State Hillary Clinton, former President Barack Obama, Joe Biden, Hunter Biden, and John Kerry are targets for Russian disinformation. And what Turley writes is, what is bizarre is that the FBI was aware by that point that Clinton had secretly funded the Russian collusion hoax
0: yeah.
1: and helped launch the greatest political hit job in history with a cooperating media. Notably, American intelligence had concluded that the infamous Steele dossier funded by the Clinton campaign may have been the conduit of Russian disinformation.
0: Yes, it was.
1: Yet here is the FBI listing Clinton as the target for misinformation while listing every prominent Republican as conduits for misinformation. And I'm sitting here telling you, legacy media will never report on this.
0: Of course not, because they were in on it.
1: Yes. All right, we'll get to the answer of should black and brown teachers get paid more? And a news update next.

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5: All right. The Markley Van Camp and Robbins Show. Jamie Markley, David Van Camp, Scott Robbins out until Monday. You have a news update? I know we got a couple of things to hit here.
6: Yeah, I do. It's very interesting hearing from Jen Psaki, who was Biden's first White House press secretary.
5: Mm-hmm.
6: Because, well, she's reflecting on the tenure of Carolyn Leavitt, Trump's press secretary, who's leaving at the end of the month. Mm-hmm. Says, you know, they're just, the press is just not hostile enough to President Trump.
7: What? There's still excellent journalists who are there to grill the White House, no matter who the press secretary is and who the president is in the room. It's just that they are a smaller percentage of people in the room. And what is difficult, if you're a viewer watching the briefing or clips of it or watching the president be questioned in the Oval Office, is you don't know how to differentiate. How do you know who these people are? So therefore, people are not getting actual transparent information, or they're not able rely on the journalists who are in the room to ask the questions that need to be asked.
6: Joe Biden was senile.
5: Yes, and you worked with him every day. And you never talked about it.
6: Yep.
5: As far as I know, you never answered questions about it.
6: Nope. Never did.
5: So, yeah, just save it.
6: Yeah. The ease with which she lies is something that I feel like should be studied, because it's pathological. It's impressive.
5: Yeah, I mean, I understand press secretaries are going to basically lie.
6: Of course.
5: For the benefit of the White House, mm-hmm. to some degree. But to your point, she did it at a level that was stunning.
6: Yes. Remember us talking about it when, what was your name? Karine Jean-Pierre?
5: Yes.
6: Old mule kick?
5: Mm-hmm.
6: Was the White House press secretary and going like, this is just embarrassing. Because, yeah, I mean, Jen Psaki was a liar, but she was good at it.
5: Yes. I mean, Karine, I mean, she was a DEI hire.
6: She was.
5: That was basically it. And there were so many examples of it just being embarrassing with her.
6: Do you remember when she launched her book tour and then wound up canceling the book tour?
5: Yes.
6: Because no one cared?
5: Well, and the ones that did care were asking her questions that she didn't want to answer.
6: Yeah.
5: It was something, man. I mean, from the, you know, ice whipping people to it's not a recession.
6: Yeah.
5: Asking, well, what is a recession? Just booting it all over the place.
6: It was impressive. on a different scale.
8: Yes. I mean, that someone could actually hold that job.
6: Yes.
8: Because I don't even, even people on the left were like, she's terrible.
6: Yeah, they would, they said that after the fact for sure.
8: Yeah.
6: She was just
8: Bidenomics is working and everything else. I mean, there are so many different examples.
6: My favorite one, no, it's not Jen Psaki, but my favorite one was when Joe Biden was looking for the dead person.
8: Oh, yeah.
6: And,
8: oh, yeah.
6: And she tried to answer it in the way of she was top of mind.
8: Yeah, well, she was top of mind. Yeah, they ran a video of her tribute because she had died.
6: That was an all-timer. I remember actually just watching that whole thing and just being shocked. I actually have some of that audio here.
8: Oh, please.
6: From the archives here. Again, this is Jackie Walorski, had been a congresswoman who tragically was killed in a car accident.
8: Yes.
6: And there was some ceremony at the White House honoring some work that she and others had done, some bipartisan deal.
8: Mm-hmm.
6: And yeah, she was honored there because she was no longer among the living. And Joe Biden was going, where's Jackie? I thought she wasn't going to be here. Well, yeah, she's dead, man.
8: Right.
6: Dang. And this is Karine Jean-Pierre being asked about that.
9: So the president was, as you all know, you guys were watching today's event, a very important event on food insecurity. The president was naming the congressional champions on this issue and was acknowledging her incredible work. He had already planned to welcome the congresswoman's family to the White House on Friday. There will be a bill signing in her honor this coming Friday. So, of course, she was on his mind. She was top of mind for the president. He looks forward to discussing her remarkable legacy.
8: No, he was looking for her. Where's
9: them.
8: Jackie?
9: When
8: are you here?
9: Her family this coming Friday.
10: He said, Jackie, are you here? Where's Jackie? She must not be here.
9: No, I totally understand. I just explained she was on top of mind. you know, this wasn't what we were able to witness today and what the president was able to lift up in this at this conference, at this event.
11: If the late congresswoman was top of mind for the president and her family was expected to be here and that's what he was thinking about, what, why was he looking for? I'm not trying to be snarky here.
9: No, I mean, and I'm...
11: no, we're saying what yeah. said there.
9: And again, I think people can understand. I think the American people out there who watch the briefing from time to time, maybe at this moment, will understand when someone is at top of mind.
8: They won't.
9: And this was such an important
8: they won't,
9: such an important event.
8: When we're it doesn't matter how important the event was, Karine.
9: Security, when we're talking
8: food
9: about
8: food insecurity, we're talking about these things.
12: Jackie, are you here?
6: Yeah.
12: Where's Jackie? I didn't think she was going to be here.
8: Karine, I have the aura frame, okay? I have pictures of my mom, who's been gone, you know, it'll be coming up on 30 years in a couple of years, okay? She's been gone 28 years, okay? And I see pictures of her, and I'll think about her for a while. She'll be top of mind, as you would say. I don't go looking for her. That makes no sense. One of my favorites, and then we'll move on, was this time she was asked about the border. Okay, because it was a wide open border. We all saw it with our own eyes. Bill Malusian's down there. I know legacy media wouldn't report on it at the time. And this is how it went.
9: What we stand by is that we are doing everything that we can.
8: No, you're not.
9: To make sure that that we follow the process that's been put forth. That's why we have historic funding to do just that, to make sure that, to make sure that...
8: What?
9: To make sure that the folks that we encounter at the border be removed or expelled.
8: It's incredible.
6: Now, if you're new to the show, the reason I call her old mule kick is because my theory is that she was kicked in the back of the head by a mule as a child, and that's why she can't talk.
8: And that we should all show some grace and patience with Green. Okay.
6: That was a fun trip down memory lane.
8: Yes, very much so. Thank you. All right, moving on. I mentioned this earlier. There's a piece talking about the Democratic Socialists of America, okay, and they're taking over the Democratic Party. and we've mentioned this, and I have, I know, many times, that 10 years ago, the poll came out, 18 to 34-year-olds favored socialism over capitalism. Mm-hmm. Like, well, oh my gosh, that doesn't bode well. Are these people going to change their minds over time, or are they locked into that? Well, looking at this piece written by Maggie Anders, video journalist and political commentator. And she also speaks a lot about Gen Z social issues. Saying, well, the supporters of the Democratic Socialists are young, fun, and socialist. And they party with the candidates. They all kind of go out together, and it's this sort of fun thing. 62% of young people now view socialism favorably.
6: Wow.
8: That's according to a Cato Institute survey. Also found that a third of young people hold similarly favorable views of communism.
6: Wow.
8: And so, as she writes, earlier generations may be confused by these stats. Yup. Has the American education system failed to impart the horrors of 20th century socialism? Apparently so.
6: Well, yeah.
8: Are America's youth ignorant of the Venezuelan and Cuban refugees who fled to our shores? Apparently so. She said there are three theories to explain why young people are drawn to socialism. And this kind of creates a more complete picture, because some have merits. That young Americans are poor, or at least feel poor.
6: Yeah.
8: For a number of different reasons. And, you know, the big debates, the $20 burrito, all of that.
6: Yeah.
8: And so, yeah, I suppose when you're poor, you can't, you know, afford anything. You're like, this isn't fair.
6: Yeah.
8: And all the rich people, they get all everything. Knowing that a lot of the people that would be of older generations, when you look back to their age, we're not as well off as these people are in their 20s.
6: Oh, no. No, the standard of living has gone up. And, yeah, sure, the cost of living is a lot because you feel like you need that phone. And in some job searches and some jobs, you will need that phone, unfortunately. So it is more expensive. But, yeah, when you look at – I saw an interesting stat. And, sorry, this is kind of random and out of nowhere. The first U.S. president – mm-hmm. to be born in a hospital was Jimmy Carter.
8: I've heard this somewhere. Is that true?
6: That's true.
8: Okay.
6: And so, like, you think about the infrastructure that exists in America.
8: Yeah.
6: It is, especially by civilizational scale.
8: Yes.
6: Remarkably recent.
8: Yes. That is true. So that's one thing. The second is Gen Z has been sold a false image of socialism. The young DSA members are not strict readers of Karl Marx.
6: Oh, no.
8: Say they just want health care. That's what they say. And they think it's wrong for poor people to suffer. Okay. They want equality, comfort, and community. Okay. A lot of people do. And they'll point to studies how the rich accumulate wealth more quickly than other Americans, ignoring growth in other income brackets. And they'll bemoan the hollowing out of the American middle class, not realizing the middle class has shrunk because the upper middle class has grown. Hmm. And they don't realize

0: what capitalist wealth does in creating a tide that lifts everybody.
1: Yeah.
0: You know, as opposed to, well, socialism.
1: Yeah.
0: And then it's, socialism is sexy to a lot of these people.
1: Yeah, it's a fashion statement, yeah.
0: Yeah. Nick goes into that a little bit. But, you know, again, you know where this ends.
1: Mm-hmm.
0: And you got less people also having kids. I think that plays into it. Because a lot of times, once you have a kid, your whole world changes. If you're going to be a decent parent, it does.
1: Oh, I think so. Yeah, it has to, necessarily, yes.
0: Because it's not just about you anymore.
1: Mm-hmm.
0: So, yeah, very interesting. Now, Ro Khanna. You had a clip of talking about Graham Plattner. What about Graham Plattner?
1: Well, he was a big supporter of Graham Plattner up until the very last minute when he couldn't be anymore because of those, well, rape allegations.
0: Yes.
1: And he's supporting Plattner's replacement who allegedly assaulted his wife. Is there any normal person in Maine that you could find to run for office?
0: Apparently not, man.
1: Yeah. Well, he was asked about that endorsement, and he's been endorsing a whole lot of far-left candidates all over the place because he thinks he's going to be president someday,
0: okay. And
1: he's wanting to find his lane. But he was asked about this on NPR.
0: Okay.
2: You also endorsed Graham Plattner, another left candidate who flamed out in the end, to say the least, amid scandals. What did you learn from that experience?
3: I should have listened to my wife. She's almost never made me do an interview. She said, "You make it clear on the record that I was opposed to you endorsing him." But on a deeper level, there were signs of toxicity that other groups had picked up, and I needed to be more sensitive to it. I said, "I got that call wrong. I made a mistake, and it means being more reflective."
1: Yeah. Let the Nazi tattoo be the red flag that drops the support.
0: It should be, yes. There's another story out there that I had time to get to. You know, maybe I'll just make it Nimrod's in the news. This dude that entered the bodybuilding contest, but he was like, "I don't want to work out. I'm just going to roid up, and I want to keep drinking, too."
1: Oh, gosh.
0: Oh, yeah, he did. He drank heavily and took steroids. Didn't work out. The question is, how did he finish in the bodybuilding competition?
1: Yeah.
0: We will get to that. It's part of Nimrod's of the News, and we'll get to a news update next.

0: Shh, here she comes.
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0: The Mark McVan Camp and Robin Show. 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
1: Oh, Peggy Flanagan running for Senate in Minnesota. In her fundraising email, she says, in almost 250 years, there's never been a Native woman serving in the U.S. Senate. Because she is Native American.
0: Mm-hmm.
1: That's got to hurt Elizabeth Warren's feelings just a little bit.
0: I would guess so. Poor Pocahontas. Yeah. And with that, we go to Nimrod.
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3: Nimrod's the news. We go to New York, where a guy by the name of Peter Mosfill was getting a lot of attention because he was taking anabolic steroids and drinking heavily while not working out with the goal of entering this bodybuilding competition. He had this theory that if in his mind he was doing the workout, and that's where a lot of muscle growth comes from, was the brain giving the signal to the muscles. So he didn't really diet for it, and just taking roids and thinking, and he finished dead last.
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3: In the competition. Not surprising at all.
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19: From ABC News, I'm Michelle Franzen. New details in Luigi Mangione's federal murder case of UnitedHealthcare CEO. Sources familiar with the matter tell ABC News during a conference scheduled for federal court Friday, it is expected that a guilty plea will be announced in connection with the federal prosecution of Mangione. The sources caution that plans for the guilty plea are not final at this point and will not be official until announced at the hearing. ABC legal contributor Brian Buckmeyer has more.
20: The note that we're getting is that a guilty plea will be announced. That's not how anyone I know talks about guilty pleas in the criminal justice system. Either a guilty plea is taken or not. And I fall back on, I think this is a last-ditch effort by the defense to ask for an open plea from the judge based on the language that we see here. But if a guilty plea is taken, I think the overall hope is that if you can finalize the federal case, then you can revitalize the argument for double jeopardy with the state case. But even there, I think that's a losing argument.
19: There are reports sailors on board the USS Abraham Lincoln are dealing with dwindling essentials and even thoughts of suicide due to extended deployments in the Middle East. A U.S. official tells ABC News a sailor aboard the carrier USS Lincoln went overboard last month but was quickly recovered. The Navy

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4: It's 3:03 at WSGW. Good afternoon. I'm Jonathan Dent. A Midland County Sheriff's deputy has pleaded not guilty to a drunken driving charge stemming from a June crash. The Midland Daily News reports 34-year-old Joseph Schuler had the plea entered on his behalf. Police say on June 16th, he was driving a Jeep Wrangler on North Lake Sanford Road near Turtle Cove when it overturned in a ditch. Investigators say Schuler told deputies he had consumed alcohol before the crash and later told troopers he had 6 to 8 alcoholic beverages earlier that day. A blood draw was conducted, resulting in a blood alcohol content of 0.157. Troopers also found an open case of beer in the Jeep, including one punctured can and 12 unopened. Schuler was off duty at the time and has since returned to administrative work while recovering from what were described as significant injuries. He's scheduled for a pretrial hearing August 25th. The Saginaw County Mosquito Abatement Commission is encouraging residents to reduce their exposure to mosquitoes after detecting the county's first case of West Nile virus activity this season. 3 mosquito samples collected in the last week of July tested positive for the virus, though officials say the current risk to residents remains low. Culex mosquitoes are the primary carriers, breeding in standing water found in containers, ditches, and scrap tires. The commission recommends removing standing water from properties, wearing long sleeves outdoors, using EPA-approved insect repellent, and limiting outdoor activity between dusk and dawn. Residents are also asked to report any crow or blue jays found dead within the past 24 hours, and more information is available at SaginawMosquito.com or by calling 989-755-5751. The economy is showing no signs of recession. Michigan News Network's Ryan Recker has this.
5: The latest business survey from researcher Brian Long at Grand Valley State University says interest rates in their region have risen, and so has the unemployment. But that's not causing concerns for a future recession.
6: Now, granted, we could have a bust in the overall data center market, a collapse in too many AI firms grappling for the same business, or even the stock market at this frothy level could be a problem. But our local and national and even international industrial markets are still holding up.
5: Meanwhile, Long says consumer confidence has started pulling away from the historical lows observed over the last 6 months. Brian Recker for the Michigan News Network.
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0: a local city councilman that has this saying, woke one was crazy.
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1: All right, thank you, Scott Shannon, and thanks all of you for being with us. 82 days, the single most important midterm in your lifetime. We got a ton of stuff to get to in the course of today's extravaganza. Linda's upset that she didn't get to open the show, but that was just a rare moment of insane busyness in my life. Anyway, thank you for being with us. We'll get to calls today, 800-941-SEAN. Bruce Blakeman closing the gap in New York against Kathy Hochul. Good news. Drug czar Sarah Carter will be with us. How is it possible that Francesca Hung, who's winning by 20-plus points in poll after poll after poll, loses on Election Day? How is it not El Sayed, friend of Hassan Piker? How is that possible? That he was winning by so much and barely pulled it out. I mean, you can't even make that part up. We have so much that we're going to get to in the course of this program today. I got to tell you something. I'm not going to start with this except to let you know what is happening. You are watching wokeism. Now, I've noticed what's her name? AOC had to say. No. Woke 1.0 was crazy. Woke 1 was crazy. We didn't, and then you hear Bernie. Nobody that I know wants to defund the police. It's on their website. There are 250 elected DSA candidates. I'm telling you, this website is going to change. Take your pictures now, memorialize it, and then they're going to adapt a we need to lie to the American people strategy to try to win elections, and they will hide and deny who they really are because I'm sure internal polling is showing them that most of the American people think that they are cray-cray crazy, and it's just not going to work out well if they keep going down this road. And that's why AOC and Grandpa Bernie did not support Francesca Hung. And that's why the Democrats, now Democrats are gutless, no moral clarity, no moral courage at all. They won't condemn these lunatics by word, but Democrats spend a ton of money. They spent it in Michigan against El Sayed. They spent it in Wisconsin against Francesca Hung. But they are not changing who they are. They're changing strategies to hide who they are. That is what they're doing. By the way, this is insane. The WNBA, people don't learn. If you go woke, you go broke. We learned a lot with the Bud Light controversy and Dylan Mulvaney. We learned a lot. I mean, they hurt themselves so badly. Now, I think they're recovering to a certain extent. I think that there does come a point, you know, I've seen their commercials change dramatically. They now advertise with Dana White and the UFC. And Dana White made that decision after looking at the entire picture of Bud Light's history, all the work they've done for veterans and good causes. And at some point he says one mistake by some advertising guru head, you know, should not be a life sentence. I totally respect the decision. I think, you know, we've all sinned, we've all fallen short, and we, you know, sometimes have to give people, you know, the benefit of the doubt. It's called forgiveness and move on. Okay, fair enough. Now, the WNBA is doubling down on dumber and stupid on this whole thing. So the league met, they were convened a task force to figure out what a woman is. I don't know, they should have brought in as a special guest speaker, Six Gender Tellerico. That's my thought. Anyway, so they bring this task force together. They did this on Wednesday, and they emerged out of the meeting without being able to define what a woman is. It's so stupid. But it's not just stupid, it's bad business. They're gonna kill off the league. And, you know, so this is what they came out with their statement, that today's meeting convened a wide range of topics, including ongoing discussions on transgender athletes and the continued hate and vitriol directed at players online. Now, by the way, there's a lot of hate against me online. I don't wish that for these players.

0: years. And you know what? You anonymous keyboard warriors in your parents' basement, you know, naked or in your underwear, just, you know, why these people, they just have nothing better to do with their lives but to hate on people. If you don't like somebody, don't follow them. Don't listen to them. Don't be a part of it. I mean, you have to have a lot of time on your hands. Some of these anonymous keyboard warriors have nothing to do. They need a job or something to keep them busy. Anyway, so the league goes on. We will continue to engage all league stakeholders in coming weeks and months. We will approach these important conversations thoughtfully and in alignment with the values of our league. There are no immediate eligibility matters affecting the WNBA. Well, actually, you have a number of men now, including Enes Kanter Freedom, that are on record straight up saying that they want to be a part of next year's draft. So actually, they do have a certain urgency to this. There are no immediate eligibility matters affecting the WNBA. Yes, there is. And that is, you're going to have to decide whether or not you are going to allow biological men to be drafted. And you're going to make that decision. And I hate to tell you, that decision is imminent. That would be an immediate eligibility matter. And then the WNBA took the corporate escape hatch, dodge the question, lash out at critics, kick the can down the road, because they don't have a clue how to deal with this. You know, they still haven't responded to Clay Travis's offer, which I think is awesome. $10 million to play the men's high school basketball team of his choice. Last year's champions. I mean, dealing with the top team from last year. $10 million to the winner. He pointed out something to me last night on TV, that's more than they make in any given year. I'm like, well, that's an easy $10 million. You're so confident that there are no differences. He's talking about a high school boys basketball team. You know, they're really young men at that point, I guess. But whatever, it is what it is. Why would you not take the money? Why would you not go for it? I don't know. Doesn't make any sense. Linda, you sending me that text or no? Well, before I move on to other issues of the day. Oh, you did. Okay. I didn't know that. Thank you. I appreciate it. We have new tape of this lunatic Hassan Piker. Hassan Piker apparently is very fond of me. Apparently he's been, and I found out from some lunatic that actually listens to Hassan Piker. And he said that, you know, my name comes up a lot. Apparently somebody on my staff reached out to him before we knew who he really was about being a guest on a podcast. You know, it's like I would never put these crazy white nationalist, lunatic, racist, Nazi, neo-Nazi supporting people on. I don't have any interest in debating that kind of insanity. You know, a guy that says he wants, you know, the streets to run red in the blood of landlords, I don't want on the show. America deserves 9/11. I'm not interested in that either. I'm not interested in having a conversation or platforming somebody like that. That's my choice. I'm not calling for them to be canceled. I'm not calling for them to not have a platform. I'm not calling for boycotts. I've never done that my entire career. I just don't have, you know, I don't have any desire to talk to what I think is stupid. Anyway, that's my personal choice, and I think I have to make decisions based on what I think the audience wants to hear. There's a part of it. People like, you know, a verbal fight. People want that badly. And there's an entertainment factor to it, and I like being, you know, entertaining on all of this. And we have played all this stuff. We deserve 9/11. The picture behind him of the Twin Towers being hit, It so repulses me that I can't even imagine it, to be very blunt with you. Anyway, so there's new tape out of this guy. And one of the things he's saying that he would, let's play it for you.
1: I f*** the Constitution. I wipe my ass with the Constitution. It's a f*** piece of paper, dude. Shut the f*** up. Mother f*** the Constitution and mother f- this country, okay? You stupid.
0: Wow. We want more immigrants to come into your county, countries, and when and then they're going to F your sisters and then your daughters. Who talks like this? Who talks like this? We're happy to destroy the white race. And then the B word, VIA. You know, can I say that on radio? I don't even know anymore. Can't keep up with these rules.
2: You cannot say anything in right now until 10 o'clock at night. So we need to be super careful and warn everybody. This is your warning that this is some very, you know, rated R stuff.
0: Okay, but I can cuss on my podcast.
2: You can allude. You can allude to what is happening.
0: Allude to what? All right. What else am I missing here about this guy? That the street should run red with the river of the blood of the of landlords run red. The streets run red. America deserves 9/11. And you got a guy like El Sayed, and he's a highly sought after endorser. And he went absolutely nuts over the loss of Francesca Hung in Wisconsin the other night on his show. And here's what he said.
3: Here's what he said. Inside the mind of a late-deciding Crowley voter, a number of late-deciding Democratic primary voters who spoke to NBC News in Madison on Tuesday ended up voting for Crowley. One of them, Allie Plummer, said of Hong, I really back a lot of what she's saying. The DSA label doesn't shy me away, you know. In fact, I probably would lean more towards that. Okay, I don't want to read this because I will kill myself with a gun in a video game, okay? I don't want to hear this. I can't. I'm in a good mood overall. I want to put boomers in the machine, in the contraption. And not just boomers, like anyone that says that. I can't do it. That nothing triggers me to no end like a guy who's like, I really like Francesca Hong's policies, but I'm also a stupid guy who's in his diapers. And I will be Soylent Green one day because I'm so dumb. It's like pundit brain. I can't do it. You're going to catch me on voters. I don't like on voters. It's always our fault. It's always the campaign's fault. It's always our fault. We didn't try hard enough. Okay, we didn't try hard enough. That's what happened. We should have tried harder.
0: Did he also say that he, with the Constitution, he said I think he said something to the effect. Tell me if I'm right or wrong, Linda. I don't want to get it wrong. That he wipes his backside with the American flag, and the average American is utterly depraved.
2: He said it about both things. He said he wanted to be very intimate with the Constitution because it was just a piece of paper, and he said that he would wipe his backside with the American flag.
0: Now, okay, and he's free to say that. We live in a free country, and there's a lot of dumb people now that have a microphone. Many years ago, I predicted... All right, why did you not bleep? Did you hit the dump button? Are you kidding me?
2: We got it. It's dumped. Yes, sir.
0: All right, can you give us the PG version when we get back? This way people will know what the heck you just did. They accidentally forgot to take out or bleep out a word. It's actually very funny. But we have something called a delay. And usually the delay, more often than not, is for Linda, which is kind of hard to believe, but it's true. Anyway... 800-941-SHAWN is our number. You want to be a part of the program. We got a lot coming up today, including your calls. Sarah Carter, our drug czar, will join us. Bruce Blakeman, New York's gubernatorial candidate. How is it possible that the polls were so off in Wisconsin? We'll check in with former Governor Scott Walker and much more coming up. Listen, everyone needs a personal safety security strategy. And that's where, okay, there are some instances only one option is going to do. If somebody wants to kill you and your family, only the lethal option is the one to have in that moment. But the FBI tells us 2022, last year we have statistics for, that's less than 0.01% of all altercations. Now, you need a safety plan that includes firearms, but that's only necessary, again, less than 1% of the time. Now, when over 500 government agencies, police departments, and private security firms adopt the technology, why do you think that is? Because they believe in it. If you look at the videos online, BYRNA.com, they will impress you, and you're going to want it as part of your personal safety security strategy. 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
0: You know, this new batch of stuff with El-Sayed's BFF Hassan Piker, I got to imagine, because they only won by 1 point. Now, we have the issue of the polls. We'll deal with that later, both in Michigan and in Wisconsin. How could they be so off? But Hassan Piker, known to say all of these things, and now I don't know why this was not known before the vote took place in Michigan in the primary. Probably El-Sayed would have lost. You know, he calls, he says, yeah, kill them. Kill those MFers and murder those MFers in the streets. Let the streets soak in their effing red capitalist blood, dude. Democrats campaign with this guy? You got to be kidding me. I love Lenin. I love Fidel Castro. I like Che Guevara. He loves Mao. He dresses like him. They are genuinely effing heroes, he goes on to say. Wow. Pretty amazing. We want more immigrants to come into your countries, and then they'll blank your sisters and then your daughters. We're here to destroy the white race. B, you know, this is who the Democrats choose to platform and elevate. Wow. I wipe my backside with the American flag. Average American, utterly depraved. Wow. How come Democrats that didn't want this guy, they wouldn't say it publicly, but they were funneling money to try and defeat him. Why won't they speak out against this guy, even El-Sayed himself? This is now a big issue of radicalism, although they're trying to mask it. We'll go into more detail.
8: I'm Stuart Varney, and this is the Fox Business Report.
9: Stocks are mixed in afternoon trading following a softer PPI reading and lower oil prices, which is easing inflation concerns. Wholesale inflation fell in July. The producer price index, which captures inflation before it reaches consumers, rose 4.7% from a year ago, down from a much larger 5.5% increase in June on a monthly basis. Wholesale prices were unchanged after they declined in June. The report follows yesterday's consumer price index data that boosted investors' confidence that the Fed won't raise rates soon. Tech stocks are among the gainers, empowering the S&P 500 to an all-time high. Energy and healthcare are lagging. And shares of StubHub are down 16%, although the ticket reseller made more from the World Cup. Expenses were higher in the recent quarter as it handled refunds and complaints. That's your Fox Business Report. I'm Hillary Barsky, invested in you.
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0: 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Look, good guys with guns stop bad guys. All there is to it. You know, it's sort of like In-N-Out Burger shooting, you know, that shooting that took place, you know, where the person that stopped.
21: Well, there was
0: them.
21: The other guy. There was a local, it was another local store, and one of their employers was a good guy with a gun, and he came over and he prevented more people from being injured or losing their lives. I mean, that's the whole thing that Sig Sauer is putting forth beyond just amazing guns. It's safety.
0: All right. Anyway, so owning a Sig Sauer is not just about personal safety. It can save other people's lives, too. When you see a life in danger, unfortunately, there's so much evil out there. All Sig Sauer is made proudly in the live free or die state of New Hampshire. Half the workforce is former military. P365, the number one concealed carry pistol in the country. We are a Sig Sauer family on this show. And we love that Linda has her P365 Rose Special Edition.
21: You know, and I'm stoked to be a part of the Rose Group. You know what I mean? It's like I've got this gorgeous gun.
0: Slow down. What do you mean the Rose Group? What is a Rose Group?
21: I'm going to tell you. I had this awesome meeting with the Sig Sauer C-suite. They're super great guys.
0: Yeah. Did you have an awesome meeting?
21: I did. It was awesome. It was invigorating. And I learned that the Rose gun made by Sig Sauer was actually developed and built entirely by these awesome women that work at Sig Sauer. And they were like, hey, this is what women need. This is how it should feel. This is the weight of the gun. And they developed that and they built that. Now they have this huge community on Facebook. It's 30,000 strong. They do Rose retreats. They're like bougie and fun. You're learning how to kick ass and self-defense and all the things. But you got this really slick, beautiful gun by Sig Sauer.
0: I'm just happy that you're safe and secure. I want every good American to be safe and secure. That's it. End of sentence. I think everybody deserves safety and security. It's very, very simple. Why is my phone have messaging? Every word I'm saying is being printed on it. Why is that?
21: That means that you hit your microphone on the side. So you want to hit the right-hand side of your phone and turn your mic off. That's all it means. But we want to let everybody know to go to SigSauer.com today. 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You get a free SigSauer everyday carry flashlight. 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So you got to go to SigSauer.com for more.
0: Please, everybody have a personal safety security strategy for you and for your family. Please, I'm telling you, there's a lot of evil in this world. And I just don't want to see good people get hurt. And you just have to think ahead. It's the only way to do it. Now, we have been discussing at length the written, printed, on their website, DSA platform. Eliminate the Senate, Congress, you know, eliminated, and the way we know it with the Senate gone, and how we choose a president, the judiciary, amnesty for illegals, abolish borders, abolish ICE, end all deportations. The craziest, defund the Department of War. It's all up there. Establish a wealth tax, eliminate cash bail, abolish prisons and police, pass the Green New Deal, which is government-run everything. Including government-guaranteed salary, government-guaranteed job, government-guaranteed daycare, health care, retirement, government-guaranteed healthy food. You know, the government does so much well that they've given me so much confidence to trust them with more. It's insane. So we had the comments of AOC. I want to pull these up because AOC goes on the Sunday program this weekend, and she's... You know, I don't even know who watches these shows anymore. And she just starts laughing. Oh, defund the police. That was woke. That was woke 1.0. Nobody believes that. And Bernie Sanders saying, I don't know anybody that wants to defund the police. They've been saying it repeatedly ad nauseum. And I'll tell you why they're doing this. But listen first.
1: What do you make of those controversial statements? I'm sure you've seen. I mean, she's, you know, the Thanksgiving dust up. Mm-hmm. She says she doesn't, you know, still believe that. But, you know, the abolish prisons, abolish police, which is also positions that have been taken by a lot of the progressive candidates who have won.
2: Mm-hmm.
1: How do you get around that?
2: Yeah.
1: These are not positions that are supported by.
2: Right. I mean, I think that a lot of these races. Even right now, they'll have a tendency to be nationalized.
1: Yeah.
2: But these races ultimately are local, and all politics are local. My understanding is that Francesca Hong has made clear her present stances to her electorate.
1: Yeah, she's moved away from a lot
2: right,
1: of that.
2: She's moved away from it. And I have a local city councilman that has this... saying woke one was crazy.
1: Woke one was crazy.
22: Well, you know, look, people have different views, and what you know as well as I do, that the right wing, that's their job, right? They will take what one person said and put, you know, $80 billion of TV ads on it and make it claim every Democrat supports that. No serious person that I know who is running for office believes in quote-unquote defunding the police.
0: Sorry, they've been saying it left, right, and sideways, and it's right up there on the DSA website. I'm making a prediction. This website, everything listed there is going to be taken down. I am urging everyone to memorialize that website. Save it. because they're going to eat it. And this, oh, that woke one was crazy. Oh, I was, you're admitting you were crazy and that every one of your friends was crazy? Is that what you're going to say? And that you just totally distance yourself from all this? All that is they have come to the conclusion they can't win with this radical, extreme DSA, radical socialism strategy around the rest of the country. Mamdani can win, AOC can win, Bernie Sanders can win in Vermont, but most people can't win. You know, and this gets to the heart of how you repress votes with fake polls like they had in Michigan with Al Sayed and Francesca Hung in the state of Wisconsin. And now they're going to hide who they really are. That is going to be the emerging strategy. But, you know, one of the interesting points in this, both the El-Sayed race and the Francesca Hung race, is that Democrats were working very hard to defeat both these candidates. That means elected Democrats. My understanding, my sources telling me, Chuck Schumer included, and they were funding a lot of these people's campaigns against the DSA members. However, there still only remains one elected official that will speak out against them, and that's John Fetterman. I saw Chris Matthews went on Liberal Morning Joe and said, you know, Democrats running for office have to denounce the, quote, crap coming from the Democratic Socialists of America. Okay, he's saying it, you know, saying the DSA has done a favor to the non-DSA Democrats. Where are the elected Democrats now condemning them? Those people are scared to death because they are fearful they will be primaried, like Mamdani primaried three incumbents and beat all three of them. Well, what happened in Colorado? What's happening in other parts of the country as well? I mean, they're not changing who they are. We have 250 elected DSA members in the country since 2019. We'll have 40 more on the ballot this election year. Now, okay, it's one thing for Bill Maher to say it. It's one thing for Joe Manchin to say it. It's one thing for, you know, David Axelrod or Van Jones or James Carville to say it. And now Chris Matthews to say it. But they're not elected officials. And so deep down, they don't like them because they're working to prevent them from getting elected. But they don't have any moral conviction at all. They're a bunch of spineless, gutless wonders, and they won't come out against them. This stuff that we're putting together on Hassan Piker is going to blow your mind. I'm telling you. He's warning the knives will come out after Francesca Hung fell in Wisconsin in this upset, arguing during his live stream, Democratic established figures will work harder to stop insurging candidates because they no longer underestimate the progressive movement. He's right on that point. They are now going to work against them. And Piker not only appeared with El-Sayed, but also with Congresswoman Omar at an August rally in the case of Omar at a campaign, portrayed the loss as a warning for socialists seeking to build on recent primary victories. It will be more difficult, though, because the establishment will not underestimate us. It will continue to undermine us, but they will not underestimate us. So the knives will be out. So this is now a huge intramural battle. But again, elected officials won't say what Maher is saying and what, you know, Joe Manchin. Joe Manchin's not elected anymore. Or what the only elected official is John Fetterman. Or what Carville is saying. Or what the rest of them are saying. So understand that this is all one big strategy to deceive people. And they're going to be just like Abigail Spanberger and Joe Biden hiding in the basement. Hassan Piker cheering a Mamdani aide, going beast mode with impoverish the white middle class remark. You know, the guy that claimed 9/11, that he preys on Zoran Marxist commie Mamdani, one of his aides, was in the middle of a long riff mocking Bill Maher over, you know, his comments about the socialist platform, reminding or responding to Maher's comments critical of this. You know, there is an all-out civil war for the soul of this party. Progressive finger-pointing over this Francesca Hung loss has just begun. You know, Bernie and AOC are directly responsible for the loss. Washington Examiner reporting that Hong's narrow loss in Wisconsin sparked a progressive blame game, with some on the left arguing that AOC and Bernie Sanders could have tipped the gubernatorial primary in the socialist candidate's favor. Nathan Robertson, editor-in-chief of the left-leaning Current Affairs magazine, wrote Wednesday that Bernie and AOC are directly responsible for Hong's loss. Bernie and AOC, not endorsing, might have cost her the Democratic nomination. They're pissed. So now they're going to fight each other. I mean, there's a whole intramural battle that is now emerging before our very eyes. It's fascinating to watch. I've never seen anything like this in my life. But with 83 days to go to Election Day, is that 83? It's 83. We're now at the point where we better pay very close attention. It's 82, actually. You've got to, you know, understand this is a clear and present danger if you don't want this radicalized group to be in charge. I'll tell you right now, they get the House, they're going to impeach Donald Trump again and again and again and again. God forbid they got the House and Senate. Then they're going to have trial after trial after trial. All progress of the country will stop. Not going to be a good time. And if you're a Trump supporter, maybe you're a Republican angry with some Republicans. You have a right to be, in my view. You do. I'm not happy that they don't, you know, unite more. I don't like that they have a slim majority. I'd like to see their majority grow so they can do more. But you do support Donald Trump and you don't want to see the country come to a standstill. You better get out and vote. If you don't want this country turned upside down, you better get out and vote. Cato Institute funding the DSA policy proposals would more than triple current federal spending. They tally up that bill, the DSA platform, and all of this will be sent to the richest individuals and corporations, tally up that bill, and it comes in between $71 trillion and $212 trillion in new spending over the next decade. Obviously, we can't afford that. You know, and it's just, it is a battle that I don't think I ever anticipated. I never thought real communists and socialists would ever, you know, be in this position where they could take over an entire party, which they've done, and then cower, have the rest of their party cower in fear and unwilling and incapable of even criticizing them. RFK Jr., HUD Secretary Scott Turner, threatened to cut off funding for Los Angeles's failed homeless industrial complex, blasting a system that has received nearly $1 billion in federal funding in over 5 years. Homelessness, well, Gavin, no-show governor, he's too busy traveling the world and hating on Trump 24-7. He's a Trump stalker, halftime Hannity stalker, podcaster, you know, author. That has friends buy his book in bulk, which was a hilarious story. You know, highest income taxes, sales taxes, highest gas taxes, highest poverty rate, highest homelessness rate, and he never shows up. Hydrants that don't have water in them, knowing there are predictable wildfire seasons. They don't practice the science of forestry. Reservoirs empty, no water in them either. I mean, it is remarkable that this guy thinks he's going to be president. I don't think he can get the nomination. I really don't. I think AOC is for the front runner. If you want my opinion as of now, it's too early to tell, and I don't really want to focus on it, to be very blunt. I want us to be laser beam focused on this midterm. You know, I've been trying to get all of you to understand and have the same sense of urgency of what's going to be at stake in 82 days. That's what I've been trying to do. I've been trying to warn everybody and tell you that this is very, very real. And I will tell you one other thing we learned this week and last week after Michigan and after Wisconsin. How do you have people up by double digits in the case of Francesca Hong, 20-plus points? Well, that can prevent people from voting. I don't need to go vote for my candidate. My candidate has it in the bag. I can't vote for, you know, the other candidate because... you know, for a general election, I can't vote. What's the point? We're down by 20. And then the woman loses? That is impactful for the vote itself. 800-941-SHAWN if you want to be a part of the program. You know, today we capture life's biggest moments with our phones. So many of our most meaningful memories were recorded long before smartphones, VHS tapes, film reels, slides, you know, printed photos, negatives, all that stuff. Technology's changed. And you spend all this time in your life recording important moments in your life. Kids are born, kids' first steps, kids' first day at school, all the way through, you know, the graduation from college and marriage and all that stuff. Anyway, that's why Legacy Box was founded over a decade ago, to preserve these memories in perpetuity. 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

0: Johnson. New signs the war with Iran is taking a toll on U.S. service members at sea. Families and loved ones of sailors aboard the USS Abraham Lincoln raising concerns over reports of poor conditions and dwindling supplies. Family members telling Military Times some sailors have tried to jump overboard. The Navy, in a statement to ABC News, denying the reports of suicide attempts, but says they're working to address the issue of supplies. ABC's Louis Martinez has more.
1: I spoke with another official who did confirm that, yes, there was one sailor who was reported overboard last month and was quickly recovered at sea. But that incident is under investigation right now to determine intent. We also have learned from that official that reenlistment, which would be an indicator of morale aboard the ship, is up in recent months.
0: The Navy also says the USS George Washington will eventually replace the Lincoln in the Mideast. Defense Secretary Pete Hegseth, meantime, says conditions on the USS Lincoln are being completely misrepresented. In Colombia, search and rescue continuing for signs of life following Monday's powerful earthquake. Officials say 273 people are now confirmed dead. More than 370 are reported missing. Millions across the Midwest remain under flood alerts today. Communities east of Indianapolis inundated after severe storms swept through. Torrential rain and straight-line winds making cleanup a challenge. Indiana Governor Mike Braun was in the southern part of the state, saying he approved a statewide emergency disaster declaration.
2: We've got the National Guard involved up in the northwest because of all the debris, trees down everywhere. Here, there'll be a Black Hawk helicopter. Stay on call because sadly the forecast says we could get 2 to 4 more inches down here.
0: In the Central Pacific, Tropical Storm Lala has formed a hurricane watch posted for Hawaii's Big Island. 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
1: It's 4:03 at WSGW. Good afternoon. I'm Jonathan Dent. Flint Police Chief Terrence Green announced yesterday the Flint Police Department is moving into zero-tolerance mode, with several agencies set to be present at upcoming downtown events and enforcement focused on high-crime areas across the city after a recent surge in gun violence across the city since August 8th. Police say the most recent shooting stems from a fight between family members, which led to a fatal shooting yesterday afternoon at a home on Dakota Avenue near North Averill Avenue in Flint. A 24-year-old Flint man shot a 69-year-old Flint man around 2:20 p.m., according to police. The older man later died at the hospital from his injuries. The suspect remained at the home and was arrested. State police are investigating and ask anyone with information to call the State Police Flint Post or Crime Stoppers at 1-800-422-JAIL. The Line 5 project in northern Michigan is progressing despite a recent court setback. Here's Michigan News Network's Ryan Recker.
2: About 2 weeks ago, the Michigan Supreme Court ordered state regulators to reevaluate the proposed energy pipeline under the Straits of Mackinac, saying that the Public Service Commission failed to consider certain aspects of the project, so they need to go back and try again. But now Enbridge is getting some good news from the Army Corps of Engineers, who issued an individual permit for regulated activities associated with its proposed Line 5 tunnel project, checking off another needed box. The Army Corps of Engineers calls this critical infrastructure in providing safe and reliable access to energy. Ryan Recker for the Michigan News Network.
1: A more than 45-year career dedicated to student success and community college education has earned Delta College alumna Dr. Deborah Daniels the 2026 Michigan Community College Association Alumni Award. Delta nominated Daniels for the honor, citing her commitment to expanding educational opportunities and advancing the community college mission throughout her career. Daniels graduated from Delta in 1975 with an associate degree in dental assisting, later returning to teach in the program from 1978 to 1981 before going on to serve as president of San Bernardino Valley College in California, Joliet Junior College in Illinois, and Taft College in California. Daniels credits Delta with helping launch a career centered on giving other students the same opportunities she received. It's 4:05 at WSGW, your connection to the Great Lakes Bay region and your connection to the world.

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1: All right, thanks, Scott Shannon. Hour two, Sean Hannity Show, 800-941-SEAN. If you want to be a part of this program, this extravaganza. You know, I will tell you, one of the saddest things that you get to see in life is addiction. I learned a lot about addiction when I was 17 years old. I was working in a bar when I was 12. I've told the story a million times. They're like, I know some of you are saying it. Don't tell it again. Linda's rolling her eyes right now. I was a dishwasher every Friday, Saturday, Sunday night till 2 a.m. in the morning. At 13, I was a cook. Later, I became a busboy waiter. 17, I was a bartender. And I learned a lot about addiction. You know, in the case of alcohol addiction,

0: and alcoholism, it's so weird because every individual, like your own DNA and your own fingerprint, has their number. What is the number? Well, for some people, if they have one drink, it's too much for them. Some people can't drink. They don't metabolize it. It alters their personality immediately. And it just brings the absolute worst out of them. For some people, they have one drink and they're like acting like, woo! That's kind of like Linda. Is that you, Linda? Which one are you? Some people
1: have two
0: drinks.
1: I am not a sissy drinker. That is fake news. I do not go woo.
0: Two or three. But once, I'm using stereotypes, which I don't like to use, but there is something I observed. For example, men, when they drink too much, either get into, I love you, bro. I love you, but you're my best friend, or they want to fight somebody. And they want to flirt with anybody at the bar, even if a woman's with her married husband. It's insane. Women tend to become a little more flirtatious, but I've seen women fighting each other too. So there is some commonality there. Now we're not even talking about as bad as that is, and that's bad. There are all these other addictions on top of it. And, you know, then you look at countries that are targeting our youth with all of these drugs. You know, fentanyl, you know, 3 grains of salt can kill fentanyl, but the size of 3 grains of salt can kill a 250-pound man. That's insane. Or you look at opioid addiction, heroin addiction, then you have prescription drug addiction, which is just out of control. We are an overprescribed society, period. End of sentence. There's no other way to put it. You know, Robert Kennedy Jr. Discussed the Trump administration fight to end homelessness and drug addiction. He himself went through years of this. I had a long talk with him, a personal talk. I wouldn't disclose the contents of it. And when you're in the throes of addiction, it is almost, for the person, impossible to get out of it. It's hard to explain, but here's what he said.
2: President Trump made this mission a national priority through the Great American Recovery. His leadership has made it possible for us to break down silos across the federal government, demand accountability for results, and put recovery at the center of our response to addiction and homelessness. We are directing federal resources towards programs that deliver lasting results, not programs that perpetuate cycles of detox, relapse, and reentry into care. And we're already seeing progress. In fact, new provisional data that was released today show that overdose deaths have dropped by more than 12% over the last 12 months. That means nearly 10,000 more Americans alive today who would otherwise not be alive. Those numbers underscore what President Trump has made clear. When we put recovery first and demand results, we save lives.
0: All right, joining us now is the director of the White House Office of National Drug Policy, a longtime friend of this program, often referred to, by the way, as the drug czar. Now, Sarah Carter is with us, and she has done so much work for this program and for Hannity, the TV show, in terms of going down to the border, dealing with the illegal immigration and the drug smugglers and the cartels, and she's seen it up close and personal. I had the same experience when I used to go down to the border 12, 14, 15 times, been in a drug warehouse, floor to ceiling, the biggest warehouse you've ever seen with a stench you can't take. And, you know, this is all drugs confiscated, you know, not counting all the drugs that get through and the unbelievable ways that people smuggle drugs into this country. We're poisoning our children and it's just terrible. Anyway, Sarah Carter, we miss you. I'm glad you're the drug czar. I can't think of a better person for this job. Tell us how it's going.
3: It's been going great, Sean. I'm here in San Diego. I was with Secretary Kennedy here, as well as Secretary Scott Turner, where our office, the Office of National Drug Control Policy, often, yes, referred to as the drug czar, re-released our best practices toolkit. What it is a treatment-first way of handling homelessness and drug addiction in the United States. It's not about housing first. Secretary Turner, Secretary Kennedy have been very clear. We are done with waste, fraud, and abuse. And what we want at ONDCP, what we want is for people to live. Every human being counts. We're not going to lock them up in some motel, give them housing without treatment. We want them to have treatment first, and we want rules that protect children as well. I'm here in San Diego, and I was speaking to folks out here, and I went around this beautiful city, absolutely stunning city. And then one area of the city, you can just see the addiction, these old methods of harm reduction where people are in the streets and they've got needles in their arms and they're, you know, smoking crack, they're using meth, they are shooting up heroin with fentanyl, and the horrors of seeing that and then realizing that amongst those people that are on the streets, the adults, are children as well. So we need to, you know, this needs to be all inclusive. We need to protect our children. Secretary Kennedy and I and Secretary Turner have now a roadmap and guidelines that are going to go across the United States to rescue missions across our country and treatment centers, whether they're faith-based or non-faith-based, but we're bringing faith into the equation. We are reaching out to our faith-based communities as well and saying, here, this is a way to address homelessness and addiction through treatment first. Let's do it. I just returned from Colombia. I got to tell you, President Trump has been absolutely amazing. His policies and this administration, our friendships, our connections, and what we're doing. We were in Colombia for the inauguration. I was with Attorney General Blanche, as well as the head of DEA, Administrator Terry Cole. And we were there watching this great moment, a shift in geopolitically in our hemisphere, where we now have the tiger, El Tigre, President Del Espria, in office. And he's going to be working very closely with us in eradicating coca and going after the cartels. I leave today for Argentina, where we will be holding the International Drug Enforcement Conference with nations from all over the Western Hem in Argentina, in Buenos Aires, to discuss the best way to go after the cartels and after adversaries that are poisoning and targeting our children. This is nonstop. President Trump has given us a mission, and we are working to save lives in the United States and stop the bad guys from bringing the bad stuff in. And to know that in some cases, federal tax dollars actually went for these so-called harm reduction programs where, you know, they're passing out, you know, foil so that they can utilize that for their drug paraphernalia, where they're allowing people to shoot up. And they give them housing, but there's no treatment. There's no treatment. There's no help. There's no, you know, there's no guidance to recovery or living a better life. But instead, they're kept in like the shackles of their addiction and inside these horrific, motels and decrepit buildings where these are lost and forgotten souls. And right now on the streets, you're absolutely right. These hot shots, or we have at least at ONDCP now with our wastewater testing and working as a whole of government with the CDC for the first time, because of the testing that we are doing on wastewater, we were able to see metatomidine, which is known as rhinoceros tranquilizer, out on the streets. I mean, think about this. It's 100 to 300 times more potent than xylazine. And it was out on the streets and it was killing our citizens. And we need a change in culture, a change in the way we think about ourselves and the way we treat drug use and drug addiction. And we need to tell our kids, you are worth more than this. You can have anything in your life. Just do not be shackled down by, you know, experimentation and drugs. This isn't a rite of passage. This can actually kill you. And we have enemies of our state that are out there and that are targeting our country and that are targeting our citizens. I always call this, you know, and I've said it before, Sean, this is irregular warfare against us. When you think about the type of fentanyl, the type of precursors that have been, just basically smuggled into our country and how they have affected our nation, it is very real. I think now is the time that we wake up and together as a nation, we fight back on multiple levels, both inside the United States and

0: outside the United States. And that's what President Trump has allowed us to do. And I mean, I feel grateful to be with people that care so much that they are willing to do everything to save lives and to save future generations of Americans. And that's what we're doing with this treatment first approach. It doesn't mean we don't want to give people housing.
1: All right, quick break. Right back. More with Sarah Carter, our drug czar, the director of the White House Office of National Drug Control Policy. On the other side, we'll also get your calls in. Bruce Blakeman, New York gubernatorial candidate, will join us. The president is going to New York and Nassau County tomorrow. There's one poll that shows it a 4-point race. Also, what the hell happened in Wisconsin? Even Frank Luntz said, you know, the polling that's taking place is so disgusting it should end. It is hurting our electoral process. We'll get Scott Walker's take on that coming up as well as we continue. And your calls, 800-941-SHAWN.
2: Question. How many liberals does it take to make a common sense statement? 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

0: right, our final moments with our nation's drug czar, the director of the White House Office of National Drug Control Policy, Sarah Carter, our old friend, is with us. Let me ask you, though, Sarah, what about the recidivism rate? I know people that have been in and out of rehab, you know, 10 times before either they get off it or die. Because that's basically, that's your choice. You either give up your addiction or the odds are high that you're going to die from some drug-related complication, overdose, whatever it happens to be.
1: Yeah, Sean, you're absolutely right. And that's the tragedy, right? That's why primary prevention has to be number one. We have to reach our children. We have to reach them, as Dr. Levin, our office, always says, before they jumped in the river, before they put their toes in the river, before they start experimenting with these drugs, because nothing good comes from it. You gave a great analogy, you know, with alcoholism, which is very deadly for some people, destroys families, destroys lives. You know, when you have those receptors, when you become addicted and you're unable to unleash yourself from those shackles, it becomes very, very difficult. It's a long process. Sometimes it takes multiple times sometimes I've heard 5, 6, 7, 8 times going into rehab before people let it go. And if they don't let it go, you know, the choices are very, very narrow. And a lot of times it ends in death. And that's the tragedy. So we want to get the word out. We want to be there. This is why, you know, it's generational as well. We want to get families off of our streets. We want to protect children. We are a nation that is both tough, but is caring. And we are doing this so that we can actually save lives. We talk about housing first in the past. You know, that didn't work. The recidivism rate was through the roof. And a lot of addicts who have recovered have said to us, and these are personal testimonies, that they couldn't even believe coming to California, you know, that they would get keys to an apartment, to a motel room, where they actually, you know, they didn't have to pay for it. They could go in and then they could just use drugs. And a lot of the people that were using with them would die. But there was no follow through. There was no oversight. It was like wasted taxpayer dollars leading to the deaths of Americans. That is not going to happen anymore in the United States. Not if we have anything to say about it. We're making sure that we give a roadmap to do things the right way. And well, Secretary Turner said we're pulling the money so that the fraud stopped.
0: Sarah, you were made for this job. Our drug czar, she is the director of the White House Office of National Drug Control Policy. Keep up the great work, Sarah. I'd like to save lives. I put a high price on human life, and you do too. Keep it up. We appreciate it. Update us often. 800-9

for One Sean if you want to be a part of the program. Though the headlines changed, unfortunately, the threats facing Israel, that remains, people that are sworn to Israel's destruction. And it's sad. What has happened is, you know, the headlines move on, but all the densely populated areas that were hit with these ballistic missiles, either from the Iranians themselves or their proxies, well, those homes are gone. People are homeless. People need bare necessities, humanitarian assistance, and that's food and water and shelter and clothing and medications. The elderly can't even get out, you know, to go see their doctor. Thank God the International Fellowship of Christians and Jews, they are stepping up to the moment that they're dealing with, and they're on the ground every single day providing life-saving aid. And, you know, and yet communities have to remain on alert. You know, when I went to Israel, I go to an underground bunker playground. Kids can't play outside because of all the rockets being fired into their town. It's a border town next to Gaza. I mean, it's just terrible. Parents wonder if they can send their kids to school safely. But anyway, I know the headlines fade, but the need for help and assistance for thousands are that remains. 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

0: I'm Liz Claman, and this is the Fox Business Report.
1: The major averages ending higher, with the S&P 500 clinching its 27th record close of the year, following softer-than-expected wholesale inflation data for July and growing confidence that the Fed won't raise interest rates soon. The producer price index was flat from the previous month. After a decline in June for the year ending in July, the PPI moderated to 4.7%. The Magnificent Seven big cap tech stocks were mostly higher, and shares of Workday surged 17%. After Reuters reported that private equity firm Silver Lake is in talks to acquire the human resources and financial management software company. The Dow winners, Goldman Sachs, Salesforce, and Visa. The Dow decliners, Cisco, United Health Group, and McDonald's. The Dow up 70 points, the Nasdaq higher by 215, S&P 500 up 50. That's your Fox Business Report. I'm Hillary Barsky, invested in you.
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1: 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You know, it was kind of like a really weird thing. I happen to like our my county executive. You know, I left New York now years ago, and I got a list from lawyers and accountants. Do you realize there are now entire industries that have been built up around how to successfully leave blue states where they can't put their tentacles into you because there are more, for example, New York State tax agents in my free state of Florida than there are in New York. I mean, and when, so I hired accountants and I hired a law firm and they came up with a list. There's nearly 100 items of things I had to do to completely cut myself off of from New York, including don't go there ever, pretty much. And, you know, I went once or twice to visit family. I'd rather pay their plane ticket. They'd rather come to Florida anyway. Number one. And then all the things you have to do to establish domicile, residency, in the free state of Florida, and there's a ton of stuff.
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1: Kathy Hochul said to President Trump and Lee Zeldin, get the hell out of town. Go down to Florida where you belong. Here's what she said.
3: And we're here to say that the era of Trump and Zeldin and Molinaro, just jump on a bus and head down to Florida where you belong, okay? Get out of town. Get out of town.
4: Their problem is not me and the Democrats. Their problem is themselves. Who are they? Are they these extreme conservatives? who are right to life, pro-assault weapon, anti-gay. Is that who they are? Because if that's who they are, and if they are the extreme conservatives, they have no place in the state of New York.
3: So this,
4: because that's not who New Yorkers are.
1: I did like my county executive. He's now running for governor, Bruce Blakeman. Now, Kathy Hochul also this week, you know, tried to use the Statue of Liberty in her argument to protect illegal immigrants and then signed one of the most comprehensive laws to rein in ICE in the entire country. Let me play both of those for you.
3: The Statue of Liberty stands tall in our harbor. For generations, she's had a simple message. Bring me your tired, your poor, your huddled masses yearning to be free. And despite the utter lack of humanity and compassion coming out of Washington, that message still means something here in New York. It means that in this state, we treat all people with dignity and decency, regardless of how they got here. And that's one of the reasons I'm proud that we signed one of the most comprehensive laws to rein in ICE in the entire country. It prohibits law enforcement agencies from having formal agreements with ICE. That means unless a crime has been committed, ICE cannot use local cops, their jails, their technology, to use local cops for civil immigration enforcement.
1: All right, joining us now, he was a great county executive, and I had to sell my house, you know, which I happen to like it. I would have kept it maybe as a vacation home if I could afford it. I don't know. I didn't have a choice. The lawyer's accountant said don't do it. Anyway, Bruce Blakeman is with us. He's done a great job as county executive, and the people love him in Nassau County. By the way, if you look at a map of New York, it's all red, except you got these five little boroughs that are, you know, densely populated areas, including Zoran, Marxist, Commie, Mamdani's, New York City, etc. Bruce, good to talk to you, my friend. How are you?
5: I'm doing great, Sean, and we miss you very much.
1: You know, you're very kind. You know, it's funny. I had Comrade de Blasio on at my podcast, and I said, you didn't really mean it when you said you wish I didn't leave. He said, I actually did. Chuck Schumer said the same thing to me. I'm like, well, you chased me out. I had two governors in a row saying they don't want me to live there.
5: Well, Sean, when high net worth individuals leave our state, it hurts the carpenters, the electricians, the plumbers, the waiter, the waitress, the bartender. And by New York frowning on you coming back to New York is so stupid, because if you stayed in your second home, you would be creating economic opportunity. You'd be creating jobs. If you came in to visit, to go to a hotel, you'd be patronizing a hotel, restaurants. People in the Democratic Party, especially the DSA, which, as you said, they're a bunch of commies and they're anti-American. They don't understand that it's economic activity that makes it more affordable for people, because it puts more money in their pocket. So they make choices on how they want to spend their money rather than Kathy Hochul and Zoran Mamdani.
1: You know, I still stay in touch. I used to go to, you know, restaurants on a regular basis, Chris and Tony's in Syosset, Rothman Steakhouse. I used to go there. I'm still in touch with the people that own it and the people that that wait tables there. They all became friends of mine. And they're like, you know, they see more and more of this, that people, regular customers, are leaving. And it upsets them and it hurts their way of life. The people, you know, that I would, that work for me, you know, whether they were landscapers or whatever it happened to be, I stay in touch with them all. I mean, it's just in that sense, it's sad. Now, I do like Florida better. I'm not going to lie, because I like being around the water, but I was on the water there. It's just, you know, they're doing everything possible. Look what Mamdani did to Ken Griffin. What was your thoughts on that? And now he's doxing everybody that owns a home that he claimed, even though he's wrong half the time, a judge stopped it, that it's not their full-time residence.
5: Well, not only does it kill jobs, and not only is it bad for the economy, but what Zoran Mamdani has been doing is anti-American. This guy does not believe in American values. This is a guy who believes in collectivism, which is another word for communism. This is a guy that on July 4th didn't have one good thing to say about America on the 250th anniversary of the greatest nation in the world that's created more prosperity for people and more freedom for people than any other form of government. This is a guy that's an anti-Semite, he's anti-Christian, and he's anti-American.
1: You know, I'm very fond of Lee Zeldin, and Lee Zeldin in the last election outperformed all of my expectations because of mass migration. I really do believe what I said is true. I think you are the last great final hope for New York State. Am I wrong?
5: I wake up every morning with that burden on my shoulders, and I know that I'm running for the right reasons to save our state. We're in a death spiral now, Sean. The highest tax state in America. We're 50th in economic outlook. Our electric bills are 70% higher than the national average. People are suffering in the state. They're miserable under Kathy Hochul. She spent $8 billion of our tax money on illegal migrants who weren't New Yorkers. They're not Americans. They didn't earn a thing. They get more than New Yorkers get. It's absolutely insane. And each and every day, I have a Democrat that comes up to me and says, I'm a lifelong Democrat. I've never voted Republican before in my life. I'm voting for you, and I'm voting Republican this year because our party is crazy. This is not the party of Mario Cuomo. This is not the party of you, Kerry. This is not the party of Daniel Patrick Moynihan. It's not even the party of Bill Clinton. Because you know what the difference is, Sean? While we may have had political differences with people in the Democratic Party, you and I, we knew all along that they loved America, that we had differences, but they loved America. This DSA, Kathy Hochul, Zohra Mamdani, they hate America. And that's the most troubling thing. And I'm running for our kids and our grandkids to save our state and pull it out of that death spiral that Kathy Hochul has us in so that we can create prosperity, cut taxes, cut electric bills, give people more freedom, and have safer communities because they don't even respect our law enforcement.
1: Well, we're going to follow this race closely. All our prayers are with you, and I mean this sincerely. I have a lot of friends in New York. And I know you'd crush it. I know you'd do a great job. And I'm really, really pulling for you in this campaign. Bruce Blakeman, New York gubernatorial candidate. We really appreciate what you're doing. Keep working hard. Oh, and you have President Trump coming tomorrow, right?
5: President Trump's coming tomorrow. He's going to visit all of our law enforcement facilities, which are some of the best in the world. And we're just honored to have him there. He's coming to pay his respect to all the men and women of law enforcement and volunteer firefighters and first responders. So we're really proud of that. And I know he's your good buddy, and we will certainly pass on your good greetings. And, Sean, we love what you're doing. We love you. We miss you. When I'm governor, you'll come back here. Nobody will harass you. May God bless you, and may God bless America.
1: I really appreciate you, Bruce Blakeman. Please, if you're in New York, save your state. Bruce will transform New York in ways you can't imagine. All right, quick break. When we come back, we'll take a call. Then at the top of the hour, we'll find out how are the polls so wrong in Wisconsin. Former Governor Scott Walker will join us. Then a lot more of your calls coming up, 800-941-SHAWN, if you want to be a part of the program. Linda, why does everyone want to talk about the dead body now? Oh, my goodness, touching dead bodies. What have you done to me and this show? Now I felt terrible talking to Cheryl. Quick break, right back, we'll continue.
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0: All right, let's get to a couple of calls. Cheryl is in Tennessee. Hello, Cheryl. How are you?
1: Hi, Sean. I'm great. How are you?
0: I'm good. Glad you called.
1: Thank you. I'm glad you took my call. I just wanted to come back to something you were talking about yesterday about touching a lifeless body and why people would.
0: Oh, my word. Is this what you want to talk about? Because Linda touches dead bodies like at a wake? You don't think that's weird?
1: No, I don't. And the reason I'm calling is to give you some insight so maybe you could understand why some people do. My husband was taken from me suddenly and unexpectedly, and the opportunity to speak to him was taken in a moment. And I would have crawled up in his casket and laid with him as long as they allowed me to, if I could have, because I knew as soon as they closed it, I would never see him again this side of heaven. I have no problem touching my loved one, even though I know his spirit isn't there, but that's the last representation physically of a man I spent 30 years with, and absolutely I would touch him. I caressed him, I kissed him, and I held his hand.
0: I don't know. I mean, you know, you're making me feel terrible now that I said all that. What you're describing is a deep abiding love that couples, I wish every couple had. And okay, I'll make an exception for you. I understand. I'm so sorry for your loss, by the way.
1: Thank you.
0: But Linda, like, touches every dead body. It doesn't have to be the husband that she just adored.
1: Yeah.
0: But you're giving me a different perspective. In your case, I don't have a problem with it. In Linda's case, I have a ton of problems with it.
1: I'm feeling you may touch Angelie, even though she's not there. I could be wrong.
0: I'm not. No. You're making me open my mind and rethink it, but honestly, I want to be remembered as I am. I don't want to be remembered in a coffin and people staring at me. But Cheryl, God bless you. I'm sorry about your loss. Your husband sounds like a wonderful man, and you sound like you had a beautiful, beautiful marriage. I'm so happy for you. All right, 800-941-SEAN. You want to be a part of the program? Well, now I feel horrible, Linda. But
2: I mean, listen, I think he handled that very well.
0: I'm sorry. I mean, if it was Anthony in your case, I mean, I love Anthony. He's such a good guy. He's an awesome guy.
2: But would you touch his hand in the casket?
0: I wouldn't know, but you do it.
2: You're like, absolutely not.
0: No. All right. Everyone needs a home security system. 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

0: Franzen. There are reports sailors on board the USS Abraham Lincoln are dealing with dwindling essentials and even thoughts of suicide due to extended Mideast deployments. A U.S. official tells ABC News a sailor aboard the carrier went overboard last month and was quickly recovered. The Navy, in a statement, denies the reports of suicide attempts but says it's addressing supply issues. ABC's Louis Martinez covers the Pentagon.
1: We should point out again, this ship was diverted to the Middle East. It did not make a port of call in between for more than 210 days. That is a long length of time. And so, yes, there's going to be concerns when you're dealing day in and day out with the same kind of operations.
0: Defense Secretary Pete Hegseth also pushing back on reports.
2: Completely misrepresented. Listen, we make sure that every ship, every crew, every captain has everything we can provide them at every single moment.
0: Luigi Mangione has already pleaded not guilty to charges of killing UnitedHealthcare's CEO in both his federal and state cases. Sources familiar with the matter tell ABC News during a conference scheduled for federal court Friday, it is expected that a guilty plea will be announced in the federal case. Here's ABC's Matt Rivers.
3: This is not something that we were expecting to happen, let's say, on Monday. You know, we first saw that this conference was added to the schedule for this week. We were wondering what was going on Friday. Then sources tell us that this potential plea agreement would be discussed on Friday. And then it moves on to this, which it now appears, according to the sources that are talking to ABC News, that a guilty plea entered here is likely. Now, we should hedge once again that can change up until the very last minute.
0: Moments ago in Los Angeles, a jury has been selected to hear the evidence in the trial for Dwayne Keefe D. Davis. He's the only person ever charged with the murder of Tupac Shakur. The panel of 12 jurors and four alternates will hear opening arguments from each side Monday, August 17th. You're listening to ABC News.
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0: a.m. His iPhone alerted Central Dispatch to the crash. Investigators say road conditions were dry and there was no precipitation. Schuler told deputies he had consumed alcohol before the crash and later told troopers he had 6 to 8 alcoholic beverages earlier that day. A blood test showed blood alcohol content of 0.157, nearly twice the legal limit in Michigan. Troopers also found an open case of beer in the Jeep. Schuler pleaded not guilty August 6th and remains on a $500 bond. He has since returned to administrative work. More communities are taking steps to halt data centers, but could they be a benefit to the state? Residents in multiple communities have pushed back on proposed data centers, including Saline Township, Lyon Township, and Ypsilanti Township. They cite concerns over usage of resources and added strain to the electric grid. State Representative Mark Tisdall says there's no requirement that data centers connect to existing grids.
1: Make them generate their own electricity, what's referred to as behind-the-meter generation. We have no obligation to allow these businesses to come in and connect to a grid that already is second in the nation in power outages.
0: He says that the companies may welcome having control over their own electricity. Michigan's Agriculture Department has named Freeland Bean and Grain its 2026 Agriculture Exporter of the Year, with Director Tim Boring presenting the award at the company's Freeland facility. The honor recognizes a partnership with Jack's Bean International, which handles logistics and overseas marketing, and helped the company sponsor its first booth at the SIAL Paris Food Exhibition in 2024. Freeland Bean and Grain first entered international markets in 2005 and now exports Michigan-grown edible black beans to 7 countries, including Colombia, Costa Rica, and Peru, with those exports accounting for a quarter of the company's total sales last year. Founded in 1983, the family-run business buys and sells corn, soybeans, wheat, and edible black beans. 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

0: a local city councilman that has this saying, woke one was crazy.
1: But no serious person that I know who is running for office believes in quote unquote defunding the police.
2: But we do believe in taxing the hell out of millionaires. Yeah, absolutely.
3: Well, what does taxing the hell out of them mean?
2: I don't have like a solid, but
4: Hannity's on. And so is the countdown. T-minus 82 days until Election Day.

0: 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More behind-the-scenes information on breaking news and more bold, inspired solutions for America. Coming up next, our final news roundup and information overload hour.
1: All right, news roundup and information overload hour. Our toll-free telephone number is 800-941-SEAN if you want to be a part of the program. Linda, does every caller want to talk about the fact that you like to go to Awake and touch dead people? I mean, what has happened to this audience? What has happened?
2: I love our audience. They're super supportive. I'm a big fan.
1: There's got to be more people agree with me. We should put a poll on Hannity.com on that. Except for Cheryl. Cheryl kind of, my heart felt for her. I mean, she loved her husband. She was awesome. Feel so bad for her. Anyway, now we have a lot of issues to deal with, and we've gone over this whole radicalization, Democratic Party, and El Sayed, for example, you know, in the pocket of Hassan Piker, campaigning with him even the day before the election. But I want to deal with one issue first, and how is it possible that, like, the last 13, 14 polls heading into this race with Francesca Hung and this guy that actually beat her by 3,000 votes, David Crowley, how is it possible, polls after poll after poll, many of them showing

0: Francesca Hahn winning by 20 points or more. It was a slam dunk election. How is it El Sayed was winning by double digits and it became a 1-point race? And this is back-to-back failure at a level I've never seen before. You know, Frank Luntz and a lot of pollsters, like I've talked to Matt Towery and Robert Cahaley and Tom McLaughlin, the people that we trust on this program, because they get it right. Very rarely, occasionally they'll get it wrong. But I've never seen a case where they've ever got it wrong by double digits. I mean, this is a danger to voting. If for example, if you're in favor of a candidate, you see your candidate's up by 23 points. Oh, well, they don't need my vote. We're good. This is a slam dunk. Okay, that's dangerous. That could repress voting. On the other side of it, you know, you're thinking, my candidate's down 23 points. What's the point of going out and voting for him? I'm wasting my time. He's going to lose anyway. This has got to stop. Luntz said, I'm calling for a total, complete shutdown of primary polling in the Midwest until we can figure out what the hell's going on. I think it's bigger than that. I think we have seen this in many elections. The one person that cannot be polled accurately, except with the exceptions of the people that I mentioned, Towery, Cahaley, John McLaughlin, the one exception, you know, they get it, the media gets stopped. They can't poll Donald Trump accurately. They just have not. And all those people nailed 2016, 2020, and 2024. They know how to poll Trump. And there is a difference. You know, John McLaughlin has worked with controversial figures his entire life. Usually don't poll well. Usually are underwater. There's a way to poll it and get an accurate reading. Same with Matt Towery. Same with Robert Cahaley. Anyway, here to shed some light on what the heck went on here is the former governor of the great state of Wisconsin. Scott Walker is with us. Can you explain this, Governor? How are you? Good to have you back.
1: Oh, good to be with you, Sean. Yeah, it's a bunch of things, I think. It's you mentioned President Trump in Wisconsin in particular. Not only did they have President Trump wrong in each of his elections, I remember in my recall, they called me Dead Man Walker because the polls had us so far down 20 points at the beginning of the recall. We ended up winning with more votes than we did the first time. I think there's a whole wave of disenfranchised, upset voters out there that have in the past voted for me, for Donald Trump, not just in Wisconsin, but across the country, and who in these primaries, it's not just younger voters, it's voters that may not be traditional voters, but who show up for big elections that aren't showing up in the polls.
0: You know, I saw your X account, and you put up there about David Crowley, who beat Francesca Hahn by 3,000 votes. You say he's not a moderate. He's a tax and spend leftist from Milwaukee, where the schools are a mess. He was handpicked by Tony Evers because they thought the Democratic Socialists couldn't win, and his policies are not different, even if he didn't post about wanting to cancel Thanksgiving. So you know a lot about him. One of the interesting things that came out is I think he underperformed it with the people that knew him best in Milwaukee. Am I wrong in that observation?
1: Oh, Sean, as usual, you're right on it. I mean, he barely carried Milwaukee County, a place he should have just ran the score up. And he's just lucky that outstate Governor Evers saying she couldn't win, I think, helped with older, more traditional Democrats who just wanted to win, who weren't into the Democratic Socialism. But in his county,
0: he especially in Madison, didn't he outperform in Madison where it was expected Francesca Hahn would do better?
1: Yeah, absolutely. And elsewhere in the state, in Milwaukee County, they know this is a guy who is the absolute undisputed king of raising taxes in the state. He jacked up the sales tax about double what it was before, by far the highest in the state, one of the highest in the country. He said he was going to do it for property tax relief, but the year after, property taxes went up again. Bus fares have gone up. Fees have gone up. The budget is still in deficit, an absolute mess. And he so screwed up the health care plan there that public employees in the county almost didn't have health care. On top of that, as you mentioned, the schools are an absolute mess, some of the worst in the country in Milwaukee. And the crime rate, particularly violent crime, has gone up dramatically during his tenure. So to me, he may not carry the banner of a Democratic Socialist, but he's running on all the same policies. The only difference is, and he has his own, by the way, he has his own social media problem from years ago. That's kind of weird, but at least he didn't say he was going to cancel Thanksgiving. So sadly, many in the media of Wisconsin are falsely trying to call him a moderate. He is not a moderate. There are no moderates left, as you know, in that party. It's just a matter of he's been smarter not to be implode as Francisca Hong did in this campaign.
0: Well, I made a prediction on this radio show yesterday, on my TV show last night, and I think I will be proven right, is, you know, all of the platform items that are in writing on the DSA's website, because now they're, since 2019, 250 TSA candidates have won, and we're going to have well over 40 of them running in this upcoming election. And, you know, you heard AOC this weekend talk about, we didn't really mean defund the police. We didn't mean any of the stuff we were saying. That was just, you know, version 1.0. What they have determined, I'm sure there's internal polling that is motivating this, quote, let's hide who we really are strategy, kind of like hiding Joe Biden in the basement, the Abigail Spanberger, you know, campaign. But, you know, they're going to take down, they want to eliminate the Senate, the presidency, you know, change the judiciary, amnesty for illegals, abolish borders, abolish ICE, abolish prison and police, defund the Department of War and deportation, eliminate cash bail, wealth tax, new Green Deal, and public ownership of private corporations. So I don't think they're going to change. What they're going to do is now adopt a strategy is we're going to hide who we really are. That's what they're going to do.
1: That's 100% right, and they're getting better at it. Think about it. I think one of the problems Francisca Hong had this time is she's never run statewide before. She was a state representative. The winners in Michigan, and remember, the winner for the U.S. Senate in the primary in Minnesota are both just as radical Democratic Socialists, but they've run statewide before. So they've gotten better at crafting their language, even though they want the same Democratic Socialism that's ruining Venezuela, even as we speak. It's one of the things we tell college kids all the time at Young America's Foundation is this doesn't work. It doesn't work anywhere, not just in the past, but today. And we got to get that message out, not just in elections, but we got to take back those young people if we're going to save America.
0: Well, for Republicans and Trump supporters that live in the great state of Wisconsin, let's listen to David Crowley. He's running for governor to stop MAGA extremism.
2: And every one of us has something much bigger to unite around. And that is keeping MAGA extremism from bringing the chaos we see in Washington into our neighborhoods right here in the state of Wisconsin.
0: You see, I'm telling my audience to take this threat of the DSA and the radical socialist communists, whatever you want to call them, seriously. And I don't think people understand that if Democrats get a hold of either the House or Senate, or God forbid both, that this country is going to be transformed in ways you cannot imagine. The amount of time, energy, resources is now only going to be spent to get Donald Trump and anyone close to Donald Trump. Basically, anything that would move the country forward will come to a screeching halt. And we will be debating all the items I just mentioned. Oh, and, you know, of course, they champion the right of men to play women's sports, be in the locker rooms, all the other stuff, too. So what are you telling people in Wisconsin?
1: Oh, I say it's all on the line. I mean, anything. Think about how much safe we are since we have a secure border. They're going to take that away. Think about all this talk about taxing the ultra-rich. They're not going to tax the ultra-rich. We saw this years ago when Maryland did the millionaire tax, and next thing you know, all the millionaires left, and people making just $100,000 or slightly above were being taxed. This will reach the middle class. This will devastate the economy. This will put us back, and it's not just about a 2 or 4 year difference. They do the things you're talking about in Washington and in state houses across America. They're locking this in for generations to come. They're locking their power structure in. That's what it's all about. And we may not have a shot in a state like Wisconsin again if they get control and put in place these democratic socialist radical ideas, particularly the police.
0: You're still a young guy. Would you consider getting back into politics?
1: You know, I'm 25 years younger than Joe Biden, so you never know. I'm hoping 4 years from now I get Tom Tiffany reelected, but God help us if we don't. Maybe that'd be enough to pull me back in.
0: Tom Tiffany would be a great senator. I agree with you. Scott Walker, Governor, it's great to have you back. We appreciate you being on the show. Thank you, sir.
1: God bless. Thank you, Sean.
0: You too. 800-941-SHAWN if you want to be a part of the program. All right, quick break, right?

0: back. We'll hit the phones when we get back. Toll free is 800-941-SHAWN if you want to be a part of the program. And then the final half hour of the show, all calls straight ahead as we continue.
1: Immigration, jobs, health care. The news you care about is right here. Hannity Watch is...

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0: All right, let's get to our busy phones. 800-941-SHAWN is our toll-free number. Why did I open this Pandora's box? I do this too regularly on this show. I get off on a tangent, and the tangent becomes what people want to talk about. All right, Marshall in Florida. What's up, Marshall? What do you want to talk about?
1: I've been listening to you since your WVNN days in Athens because I was raised in Northwest Alabama. I got ADD, and I talk real fast. But... And I get nervous when I talk to you, brother, my Irish brother. My last name starts MCC, so I'm on Team Linda about I have kissed my grandmother on the head, forehead. I touched her hand, and I said goodbye. And so that being said, I'm on Team Linda, and I remember when Katie came on board. And she has made that call board her own. She is Supergirl, and Linda is Wonder Woman. You've got a superhero team with you, dude. I'm telling you.
0: So, well, thanks, number one, for listening since my days in Huntsville, Alabama. That was from 90 to 92. You know, I got a very nice editorial sending me off to Atlanta, and that is the headline in the editorial was, "Goodbye to the talk show host from hell." And when I left Atlanta in 96, when Fox went on the air, the year-end edition of the Atlanta Journal-Constitution, they were very nice to me, too. Yeah. They said, 1996 was a great year. The Olympics came and Sean Hannity left. Oh, I had no idea that I had such an impact on two cities.
1: Oh, yeah. Several years ago, I sent you a Texas Ranger law enforcement badge with a detailed letter of what the badge meant to me, and I only asked one thing. I asked one thing, Sean, and you...
0: What's up?
1: Come through. I ask in the letter, I ask you, I left you my address and my phone number, and I said, I will never use it for nefarious reasons because I don't have email and I don't do a lot of internet stuff. I said, take a picture with the badge, send it to me, I'll look at the photo, I'll delete it, I'll delete the number, and you never did. You broke my heart, brother. You broke my heart.
0: All right, Marshall, I got to explain to you and to other people that write me. I do not receive any mail from the post office. And I'm going to tell you why, because it's not fair if I don't. I have had instances where either I or an assistant or somebody that works for me will open the letter where white powder comes flying out. I'm just being very blunt with you. And it is then torture for the person that opened that letter. I'm under very strict security orders not to open any mail that I don't recognize. I used to respond to everybody that wrote me by hand, handwritten notes. I used to email back for years on Fox when I had an email account, people that watch the show. I can't do any of that anymore. I really don't have the time, number one. But number two, more importantly, I have an email account, and I can't open that stuff. And it's actually screened in ways that I'm not going to go into on the show. I mean, it's terrible. People think I'm a jackass and an arrogant jerk. I'm not.
2: I think most people have the common sense and the wherewithal and the awareness of today's environment to know that you're not able to do that. So I don't think that that's an issue. But
0: I hope so, because I mean, Marshall thought I, you know, ignored him, and I obviously hurt his feelings. That was not. I can't. It's unfortunate.

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0: I'm Charles Payne, and this is the Fox Business Report.
1: The major averages ending higher and at near their best levels of the trading session as tech stocks rallied and powered the S&P 500 for its 27th record close of the year. Wholesale inflation slowed more than expected in July. The report comes after softer PPI inflation data strengthened the case for the Fed to hold interest rates steady. Falling oil prices eased inflation worries, with West Texas Intermediate crude settling around 81 bucks a barrel. The Magnificent and seven big cap tech stocks were mostly higher. The Dow up 70 points, the Nasdaq higher by 215, S&P 500 up 50. Shares of Cisco Systems fell 8%. The networking equipment maker's quarterly profit jumped 50% year over year on AI demand, but the company's outlook apparently wasn't good enough for investors at a time when they have high expectations. That's your Fox Business Report. I'm Hillary Barsky, invested in you.
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6: So, you know that we talk a lot about Hassan Piker. You know, you have El Sayed running against our friend Mike Rogers in the great state of Michigan. And, you know, he's out there campaigning up to the last day with Hassan Piker. You know, America deserved 9/11. you know, wants the streets to run red in the with blood of landlords. Really sick stuff. Now we have new comments. I'd never heard these before. Linda, did you ever F America? And, you know, he wants to wipe his backside with the wipe his ass with the Constitution. Did you ever hear that one before?
7: No, these are all new this week.
6: Okay, let's play all the new stuff from this week from Hassan Piker.
8: I f*** the Constitution. I wipe my ass with the Constitution. It's a f*** piece of paper, dude. Shut the f*** up. Mother f*** the Constitution and mother f*** this country, okay? You stupid b***.
9: I don't give a f*** black people care about. Oh, black people care about this. Black people care about that. Like, shut the f*** up. That's not how politics works. Oh, well, Hassan, how dare you? Like it or not, black people care about this issue. It's like, it's such a stupid stance. Oh my God, I can't believe they're walking over the Israeli and the American flag. Like, suck my dude. They can do whatever they want with the American flag and the Israeli flag. I wipe my American flag.
10: Oh yeah.
11: I don't have any sort of patriotism in my heart for any, yeah, for America, but just in general.
6: Now, El Sayed has defended campaigning with this guy. How does this guy have any shot of winning in Wisconsin? I mean, if you vote for him in Wisconsin, I'm sorry, Michigan. You vote for him in Michigan, we're losing the country. It's over. Because this is madness on top of the stated, printed on their website, DSA policies that they support, which would upend the entire country, turn it upside down, make it unrecognizable. I mean, there's no excuse for this. There's no excuse for associating with such people. Remember how they tried, you know, they took Charlottesville, you know, when the president said there's some horrible people and actually there were some good people. Well, there were some good people that had good intentions, and there were horrible people there. I want nothing to do with white nationalists, neo-Nazis. I want no part of those people. You know, I could get a high rating of putting on a podcast those lunatics that believe this crap because people want to see the fight and the controversy. I've no interest in platforming lunatics. I just don't. You know what? I'm at a different point in my career. I just like, I'll talk to the DSA people, but that's as far as we're going to go. We did have a wild debate. Did you see the promo last night? You know, have you ever heard of this femosphere movement?
7: I mean, just a little bit in what you and I have talked about, but I'm not actively following it. No.
6: I don't think you would be in agreement with it. Do you?
7: No, I am not in agreement with it.
6: You're not. You would not consider yourself a feminist.
7: I am an anti-feminist. I can't stand people who identify by their gender or their sexuality or any of the color of their skin. I'm not about it. It's a meritocracy for me all day, every day.
6: This became a wild podcast, and we played this woman, Kanika Batra, part of the Femosphere, and it makes like a relationship with a guy all transactional, all of it, and it just got out of control. Take a listen.
12: I get a lot of hate from my audience. I hate my audience, though. My audience is...
13: Whoa. Stop right there. Did I just hear you say you hate your audience?
12: Well, yeah.
13: You sound like Graham Plattner, who said that the people in Maine are racist and stupid, that he wanted to vote for him when he was running.
12: No, but the thing is, I have leftist women as my followers because they love, like, the mental health stuff and feminine rage. So it's like I can't ever talk about things I truly believe in. I can't talk about conservatism.
6: So this show got so out of control, she totally threw us a curveball by saying, I hate my audience. Anytime I try to talk about Charlie Kirk and I like Charlie Kirk or other values other than, you know, being a lunatic, femosphere, you know, hardcore radical, they don't like it and I lose people following me. I'm like, well, who is the real you? And then, you know, she made a statement about whether or not she's well. And then her husband that was there watching, I pulled him on the show. Linda, I don't know if you have time to see it yet. I'm sure you probably have not, but I'm like, wow. It was.
7: Well, I saw the highlights and I was shocked she was married, to be perfectly frank.
6: Apparently transactional, but I don't know. I mean, I'm getting more cynical by the hour. What can I tell you?
7: That's for damn sure.
6: All right, let's take a call about Linda. What the heck? Let's go to Robert in Alabama. What's up, Robert? How are you?
10: Hey, Sean, how are you?
6: Good, sir. What's going on?
10: Is this Team Linda?
6: All right, you know what? Is this like Linda stacking the calls with the help of Katie?
7: Clearly I am. I am stacking the calls because yesterday I got to give the number out and tell people to call in and break your stones.
6: I know.
7: Which was actually super fun.
10: You know how she does? She's just the most real person. There, every time I hear her talk, she's the most real, succinct, I mean, tell it like it is person. She doesn't have...
6: And I'm not any of those things?
7: Oh my God, we're talking about me. Just give him a second to finish his thought. It was just getting
6: good. Of course
7: good.
6: You want him to continue talking about
7: of
6: you.
7: Of course
6: it's all
7: I
6: about
7: do.
6: Me. It's all about my. It's all about
7: It's not all
6: one.
7: About
6: my,
7: me, but
6: my,
7: it's
6: what
7: like,
6: I think, what I know, what I love, what I want, what I see.
7: It's about me right now. It's like an RN moment. Go ahead. I'm sorry I interrupted you, Robert.
10: I love you, Sean. You know, and I've been watching you since, Alan Combs days.
6: I know.
7: And you can cut him off
6: I
7: now.
6: Changed.
7: He went back to you. We can move on. Go ahead, Robert. What do you want to call in about
6: have, today? Have I changed, Robert?
10: Hey, everything you say, Linda, is just spot on. I mean, there's, it's real. You're the most real person on radio that I can think of right now. And you just say,
7: thank you,
6: you know,
7: sir.
6: If Linda was single, I think she'd have a lot of eligible guys. She's getting a lot of compliments today.
10: Yeah.
7: I'll tell you what.
6: But I will tell you what. Her husband's awesome. Her husband's really awesome.
10: Yeah. Well, you used to talk like that too, Sean.
6: I know. I remind people. And when I was in Alabama,
10: Esther,
6: every caller in Alabama told me when they called my radio show. But I worked hard at eliminating it. It comes up when I'm tired, which can happen at times.
10: And I'm from Philly, and I used to have a thick accent. But as I live,
6: you certainly don't have an Alabama accent. I can tell you that.
10: No, I'm not going to go that extreme.
6: All right, you got your suck up to Linda calling. You feel good about yourself? You feel good? Are you happy?
10: This isn't about me. It's about giving kudos to Linda and knock it off with her accent. Leave her.
6: All right, it's about you sucking up to her, and that's two suck up calls in a day, and it's making me nauseous. Okay, I'm tired of it. But I still love you, Robert. God bless you, my friend. I love Alabama too. All right, let's go to Keith in Pennsylvania. Keith, how are you? Glad you called.
14: John, I am excellent. No dead bodies and no sucking up. So
6: thank God.
14: You and I are about the same age. And when we were growing up, roller derby was like the big thing.
6: I remember roller derby big time. I used to watch it. It was on Saturdays, I think, in the morning.
14: Yeah.
6: Or like noon, something like that.
14: Like awesome to watch.
6: It was so kick ass. It's like hockey, without a puck and, you know, all the fighting and all, you know, just clobbering each other. I like warrior sports. I always have.
14: Now, granted, these girls did sign up for that, and they did not in the NBA, or the question mark NBA. So, but they do want viewership, so maybe they can adopt a little bit of that.
6: Well, look, I mean, one of the things I never want to see happen, I'm a big hockey fan. It's my favorite sport. And I love my Florida Panthers. And one of the things I love the most about hockey is when a fight breaks out. I'm not going to sit here and be a phony and say I don't like it because I do. And so does everyone else at the game and watching at home. I mean, it's a part of the sport. You take that part out, it's ridiculous. You know, but I will tell you this. The clotheslining of Sophie Cunningham and the treatment of Caitlin Clark has gotten way out of hand. And, you know, I was going to bring this up earlier. Well, I touched on it earlier, but, you know, the WNBA, I don't know if you've heard the news from yesterday about the WNBA. You know, they cannot define what a woman is. They released this statement, which is just makes them sound even more ridiculous than they are every single day. And, you know, now they're lashing out at fans, saying they're bad faith. They don't want biological men ruining, you know, women's sports. Today's meeting covered a wide range of topics, including the ongoing discussions on transgender athletes and continued hate and vitriol directed at players online. We will continue to engage all league stakeholders in the coming weeks and months. We will approach these important conversations thoughtfully and in alignment with the values of our league. There's no immediate eligibility matters affecting the WNBA. We strongly denounce bad faith efforts to use these topics to demean or to marginalize others. They took a complete escape hatch. They dodged the question, which was pending. And, you know, which is, are you going to let men like Enes Kanter Freedom in the WNBA? That was the question at hand. And you know what? They don't want to answer it. They can't define what a woman is because they're going to sound stupid when they do. And I'm telling you, at the end, they're going to just ruin, you know, what would be a huge opportunity for women to have their own league. And they've now drawn a lot of attention. But I told you, go woke, you go broke. No other way to put it. 800-941-SHAWN, our number if you want to be a part of the program. Back to our busy phones. North Carolina, Daniel. What's up, Daniel? How are you?
15: Good, Sean. How you doing? I just want to say God bless you. May the Lord shine his confidence upon you. What you're doing
6: is
15: phenomenal, especially with this election integrity stuff, having Scott Walker on and talking about the polling. Now, what I wanted to talk about was I had a theory. I'm like an analyst at, like, every primary is my Super Bowl. I look at, I stayed up to 2:30 in the morning to see the results of the Wisconsin race. And I'm looking over there and I'm thinking, they changed from 500 to like almost 800,000, the turnout. Now you get 500,000 in the primary. It's amazing. It's phenomenal. 800,000 people in the groundswell of all the progressives and the young people coming out in Dane County and Milwaukee and all these types of places where you have that type of crowd for Francesca Hunt. They say that there's about 10 places. One of them is Milwaukee, where you have central, where they take all the things, the mail-in ballots, and they go to a central place and they release them at the end of the night. To me, it seemed like they learned from what they did with El Sayed in Michigan, and they got super nervous, the Democrat establishment crowd, because they knew Tom Tiffany would have kicked her, in my opinion, would have.
6: Well, they definitely poured money in, and, you know, they won't speak out publicly because that'll, you know, reverberate back on them. However, but they will do what they did here, and that is, you know, undermine with money, et cetera, but they don't have the courage to say these people are nuts. And so they're sneaky. And now the new strategy is emerging. Hide who we are, lie to the American people, and we'll win on lies, and then we'll govern the way we really want. It's a real crisis, because some people will believe the phony rhetoric. It's sad. That's what Abigail Spanberger did in the Commonwealth of Virginia. My friend, appreciate the call. Thank you for joining us. 800-941-SHAWN is our number. You're so excited. You've been dreaming about opening the doors to your business, and then all of a sudden, you find out, oh, before you can open those doors, you need this insurance and that insurance and this one and that one and deal with this agent, that agent. 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

0: right, that's going to wrap things up for today. Hannity tonight, 9 Eastern on the Fox News Channel. The WNBA fiasco. It is a disaster. I don't know why people are loving these debates with DSA supporters. So we have comrade Bill de Blasio coming back. Let's see. I'm going to ask him questions in a different way tonight. I'm going to ask it. And I have a good idea. You have to watch to see it. Mary Catherine Hamm, Nancy Grace, our friend, Joe Concha, another friend, all coming up. Set your DVR. Hannity at 9. We'll see you tonight, back here tomorrow. Thank you for making the show possible. I know the headlines changed. The threats facing Israel and their survival, that does remain. Now, I know people move on story to story, news breaks fast, but for Israeli families, they continue to live with the reality of terrorism, uncertainty, and a fight for their survival. 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It's one word. PrayIFCJ.org. That's PrayIF.
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0: friends and families are speaking out about issues on board the USS Abraham Lincoln, diverted to the Middle East for an extended deployment. A U.S. official tells ABC News a sailor went overboard in August and was quickly recovered. The Navy, in a statement, denying reports of suicide attempts, but says it's addressing supply issues. Editor-in-chief of the Military Times and Marine Corps veteran J.D. Simpkins says he's heard from more than one family expressing concern for the mental health of the sailors on the USS Lincoln.
1: I think the last time some of these sailors have stepped on solid ground was in December. That's absolutely insane. To go that long without a port call, without any type of mental refresh. And we're talking about doing that amid combat operations, which are extremely frantic.
0: Secretary Pete Hegseth says reports are completely misrepresented. The top Democrat on the Senate Armed Services Committee, Richard Blumenthal, now demanding answers. New court filings allege agents from Homeland Security investigations waged a, quote, unprecedented campaign of spying on Americans during ICE protests that erupted in Minnesota following the deaths of two U.S. citizens. Details stemming from a Justice Department case alleging more than a dozen people engaged in a conspiracy to impede operations. ABC's Alex Mallon has more on the filing from one defendant's attorney.
2: He alleges that the government essentially waged a vast surveillance operation 4 days after the killing of Alex Preddy, called Operation Puppet Master, which he says was essentially used to go through all of the people that were not only just on the ground, but to try and tie them to various left-wing organizations, including labor unions, teachers unions.
0: All defendants have pleaded not guilty. The FAA says a United flight headed to Phoenix blew two tires as it was taking off from O'Hare International this afternoon. The pilots aborted takeoff, passengers deplaned downstairs to the runway, were bused to the terminal. The pilots says all passengers were okay. 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
6: 6:03 at WSGW. Good afternoon. I'm Jonathan Dent. A Bay County judge has bound a 20-year-old Bay City man over for trial on a charge of second-degree murder in the January shooting death of his father, along with charges of assault with a dangerous weapon, false report of a felony, and felony firearm. MLive reports the ruling against Kyle Gontko came this week following a preliminary hearing that began in June.

0: During a webinar on gun violence prevention, state health officials emphasized the need for proper firearm storage by pointing to a grim statistic. Alicia Goodman with the Michigan Department of Health and Human Services says the leading cause of death for children is no longer on the roads, but in their communities.
1: Historically, motor vehicle crashes have been the leading cause of death for children and adolescents in Michigan from ages 1 to 19 years old. However, starting in 2012, firearms have frequently been the leading cause of death for this age group. This is true, especially after COVID-19, the pandemic.
0: The new Safe Home, Safe Schools law aims to reverse this trend by requiring all Michigan schools to share secure firearm storage information with parents, emphasizing that keeping guns locked and unloaded can drastically reduce unintentional shootings and youth suicides. Midland officials say a full replacement of the Tridge is likely to move forward in 2028, though details about the project's timeline, approach, and impact on public access are still being worked out. The city is conducting a comprehensive assessment of the entire structure from its three 180-foot wooden spans, footings, and 31-foot central pillar to its lighting, electrical systems, security cameras, and paved approaches after a recent structural analysis identified areas needing attention. City officials say substantial maintenance is expected for a wooden structure of this age and scale, given decades of Michigan weather, exposure to the elements, and periodic flooding. WSGW News Time, 6:05.
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7: Great radio stations across the lane, along with Sam. And hey, look at that polo. Hey, look at that. I'm going to be Joe. It's the Joe Pags Show. Glad to have you. Thanks. I appreciate you stopping by. There's a lot going on. Josh Hammer will be on. Great lawyer. We also talk a lot about the SPLC. What exactly was the SPLC alleged to have done with all the money that it received from people like you? Actually, you guys in my audience are smarter than to give the SPLC any money, so probably not a thing. But a lot of people gave a lot of money, hundreds of millions of dollars. And some of the allegations are $1.2 million sent to some guy over here who was an informant for the KKK, and the SPLC lady was actually having a romantic relationship with a guy. All very strange. So we're going to break that down with Josh Hammer coming up. Also, Sid Rosenberg, great radio talk show host from New York. He does the morning show Sid and Friends on WABC in New York. We talk about Mamdani. Is the city of New York getting tired of it? And he says something startling about if the election happened today with Mamdani in the race, what would happen? That's pretty interesting, I'll be honest with you. We'll have that for you coming up as well. I want to start, though, with something my wife threw my way a little while ago. And it's a great question. We've got two kids about to start school again very soon. And I remember growing up back in the day, way back in the day, I remember in New York, we would get out of school, I think, in the beginning of June. And we'd go back to school, I'm pretty sure, I know, it was like after Labor Day, which only made sense. You did Labor Day the first Monday in September, whatever, and then you went to school. Why would you go back to school earlier than that and then take off of school soon thereafter? That didn't make sense. Now, that always seemed to work. Now, I know that when I went to school in Florida, in public school, I graduated in May in 1984, and I was 17. But I don't know if we graduated before the school year ended or not. I know the school year was ending earlier than it did in New York and starting earlier than it did in New York, but not like by a month. Say, when are your sisters going back to school? It's like in a week and a half, right? Something like that.
8: Yeah, I mean, some schools have already gone back to school.
7: I mean, that didn't make any sense to me. Paula, when did you guys go back to school here in Texas?
9: I want to say it was towards the end of August.
7: I mean, like middle of August, like mid-late August doesn't make any sense to me. And a concern, obviously, is how damn hot it is outside. I don't know why you would.

0: make people go back to school when it's really, really hot outside, when beginning of September seems to make sense. Now, it's still hot in Texas in September, don't get me wrong. It's still hot in Florida in September, don't get me wrong. But it's not as hot as it is in, like, August 1st. Not as hot as it is in mid-July. It's not necessarily the dog days. But for some reason, we're making kids go back to school now. I don't know why it's different across the country. I get it. Different school boards in different states, and you can make your own rules with the property taxes you're stealing from all of us. I get it. But shouldn't there be something uniform from the Department of Education that shouldn't exist? I don't think it does anything. Shouldn't be something uniform that you get out of school on this date at the end of May or beginning of June, go back to school on this date, the very end of August or early September, and then let's all do that. I mean, that seems to make sense to me. I mean, in the northern states where it gets really cold in the wintertime and, in the fall and early spring, why not extend that summer vacation as long as you can, as long as the weather's still pretty good? I think that you would do that. And don't get me wrong, you can get really, really frigid temperatures in late August in some places. I remember wearing shorts going to paint barns in Saginaw County, Michigan, back in 1994, and it was August. I had a pair of shorts on, and I was freezing, and like a T-shirt. It was freezing out. But generally speaking, it's much nicer then than it is, at the end of September. So why not elongate the summer, not even elongate it, the same amount of summer, but just start it later and end it later as the weather's still pretty good. Well, there's a push here in Texas to do something about that. Look at that. There's a push here in Texas to do something about it. There's a state representative that is actually proposing legislation, or I don't know if he's proposing legislation, or just going, we should do something about this. To me, it seems to make perfect sense. I can't bring the screen up, but I will read it off the screen. Texas lawmakers revive push to start school later amid brutal summer heat. This is from The Cron, which is the Chronicle in Houston. Starting school during the hottest month of the year is among the dumbest things we do as a state, said Representative Jared Peterson, Patterson, that is. Written by Ahmed Humble, I think, senior trending reporter. Well, God bless him. Texas students are barely back in the classroom, and some lawmakers are already reviving an old debate. Why are schools starting during the hottest part of the summer? State Representative Jared Patterson, a Republican from Frisco, that's up near Dallas, blasted early August start date Sunday, calling them among the dumbest things we do as a state and arguing schools should wait until September. Quote, it doesn't make any sense for student-athlete safety. It doesn't make any sense for the economy. It doesn't make any sense for ISD budgets. And it doesn't make any sense for the electric grid. By the way, ISD is Independent School District here in Texas. He wrote that on X. Teachers should not go back until September 1st. And students after that, stay in school longer through May, even early June, would be better than mid-August. He's also teasing another attempt at changing the law. Legislation is coming, again, Patterson concluded. U.S. Representative Craig Goldman, a Fort Worth Republican who previously served in the Texas House, quickly backed the idea and said that he and a former state representative, Matt Krause, had tried for years to move the school calendar later. Quote, start date should be the Tuesday after Labor Day, and the last day of school should be the Friday of Memorial Day weekend, Goldman wrote on X. The problem is, it makes common sense, and you know what happens when you bring that into government. The renewed push comes as students across Texas return to class in the middle of August, or in some districts, even earlier. Houston ISD welcomes students back Monday, August 10th. Come on, Sam, they went back August 10th?
1: Yup, isn't that crazy?
0: Come on,
1: dude. That's way too early.
0: That doesn't make any damn sense to anybody who's got a brain. I mean, help me understand what the hell we're talking about here. It doesn't make any sense. You know, and as you know, your sister Gia is like somebody who works with the football team. Get the athletes ready.
1: Sports and
0: they're like going through this and going through the heat. I mean, I remember summer band camp at Atlantic High School and St. Louis High School in Florida. I remember going to summer band camp, but that was like for a week or two, and then you got to enjoy the rest of your summer. And that's up to you if you want to join band. But to have football players put on their full gear and go do this in the heat of the summer on August 10th or August 15th is really kind of dumb. It isn't the first time Texas lawmakers have tried to rein in the earlier school start dates. In 2017, then-Representative Matt Krause proposed legislation. According to Community Impact, that would have prevented districts of innovation from exempting themselves from state requirements governing that the school year can begin and end, or when it can begin and end. There's another side of the calendar debate. More time in the classroom can also mean more opportunities for students to catch up. Oh, kiss my ass. You need more time for them to catch up. You're not cutting back class time, dummy. These are educators who want us to believe that this would somehow cut back on class time. It doesn't. If you end the school year earlier, a little bit earlier, and you start it a little bit later. Or you end it later and start it later, I should say. You've got the exact same amount of days in the summer, or what we call summer break. I mean, think about it. When you actually end the school year, it's not even summer yet. It's really spring because you're ending it in May or early June. But what's wrong with saying the last day of the school year should be the Friday before Memorial Day weekend, then you enjoy the unofficial start of summer until that Tuesday after Labor Day? What's the question? Why is that hard to understand? How are you losing even a second of in-classroom time or learning time? How are you missing any of that if you have exactly the same number of school days in the year? Paul, when you were you played football, didn't you?
2: Yes.
0: When you have to do summer football for weeks and weeks and weeks before the start of the school year?
2: We had 2 days, yes.
0: Right, for how long?
2: Maybe 2 weeks.
0: Were you dying?
2: Yeah.
0: And you're even more south than we are here.
2: Yeah.
0: I mean, again, it's a choice. You want to be in band, you got to go and do band. You want to be in football, you got to go do football or baseball or whatever. But I think that you start the school year later. Maybe you could start the 2 days later in the year as well. Maybe start the football season calendar a week or two later. What's the big deal?
2: But I will say they've made a lot of changes now.
0: Maybe.
2: Because before we would go and we would have like our two practices during the day. Like it was in the morning, but it wasn't like super early in the morning. But now from what I hear, they have them like do it like really early and then like later in the day when it's cooler.
0: Well, that makes sense.
2: And then even like during the week, I don't know how varsity does it, but I remember hearing that the kids would practice during class, like their whatever class it was, that's when they were doing their practice. It wasn't after school.
0: I mean,
2: it was the weirdest thing because I was like, well, how does that work? But I guess it's because if kids needed to go to tutoring or whatever after school, they have that available.
0: I'm here to say start the year later. I mean, you know, this isn't controversial. And yes, make sure if you're doing two-a-days or band practice or whatever, it's in the cooler part of the day, not the hotter part of the day. Why can't we use common sense? Because it's public school. Because it's just it's a compulsory thing. You got to pay your property taxes. You got to pay your school taxes. They can do anything they want with it. And if you try to raise a little bit of ire and say, hey, wait a second, why don't you do something smarter, better, more logical? How dare you tell me how to teach the kids? Sam, you did band like I did. Yep. I mean, it was hot out there.
1: It's so hot. And right now, just so you know, in San Antonio, it's 97 degrees outside, which is absolutely brutal. I mean, it is windy, but there's not a cloud in the sky. I really always got so dizzy whenever we would do band camp outside because it's so hot. But also I want to remind you that a lot of districts in Texas, but specifically San Antonio, have like 3 weeks off for Christmas break, which is absolutely insane. It's hard on the parents. So why not just cut some of those breaks up a little bit? You know what I mean?
0: I mean, it just makes sense. I want to know what the people watching and listening think. 888-941-PAGS, 888-941-7247, joepags.com. Does it make any sense? I mean, people are listening right now across the country. Some of you in the frozen tundra of Alaska. Some of you in the soon to be frozen tundra of the Midwest. Some of you in the heat of the South. Where are you on when school ends and when school starts? It just seems to have been pushed earlier and earlier and earlier every single year. And it's not about teaching the kids better. That's dumb. There's something else going on. I don't know why they made the decision. I would love to get into their brains or maybe get into be a fly on the wall in these meetings where they say, yeah, let's end school at May something and start at August 10th. That doesn't make any sense to anybody if you've got a brain, especially in the heat of the summer here. It's twofold. You can keep the kids from having to go to school in the heat of the summer. They can go and do stuff with their families and go and stay cool elsewhere, maybe go on vacation. But also in the north, you guys get a longer summer break. You get to enjoy summer longer. Maybe in places like Minnesota, Michigan, those of you listening there, let me know. Maybe you do start school later because you're enjoying more of the summer. Let me know. 888-941-PAGS, 888-941-7247, joepags.com. 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What you're not going to hear is my phone ringing during this program because I've got Incogni. 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The silence is golden. 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And we're back after this. Stay here.
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0: Hi, great to have you. Just complaining a little bit about how they're running the school years. I don't know the way it runs in places like Minnesota and Michigan and places like New York and Connecticut and Massachusetts where you guys all listen to me, like in New Mexico and so on. I don't know. In Florida, we got tons of stations in Florida. I do know that here in San Antonio, they went back to school on August 10th as well at like the NISD, the North Side Independent School District, where I live, which is out just north of San Antonio. They are not back at school yet, but they will be very soon, which doesn't make any sense. So let me find out what's happening where you are. It's Wes, who's in Knoxville, Tennessee. Hi, Wes.
15: Hey, Pags. The schedule that you're describing as more optimal for a hot summer is similar to what the schedule I had when I was a kid growing up in Virginia.
0: Right.
15: And it would, the summer vacation would run early June through late August. And I think as family farms became less, the kids were less a part of the labor force on the farm.
0: Right.
15: And because of mechanization and migrant labor and so forth. The schedule changed to an earlier summer vacation, and nowadays, here in Tennessee, I think it's similar here. The kids are already back in school at the public schools. They're already back in session, and have been for probably at least all week. I think they started last week. So, they usually break by mid-May here. But it's kind of bad for football players because we started football practice when I was playing football in high school early August. And that gave a lot of time for two-a-day practices in the hot sun. Even in Virginia, it's hot in August. It's hot everywhere in August. So, that made it pretty tough because anybody that played football in high school would know that that's the time you get the most practice in before you actually start
0: right.
15: classes in the fall. And, because the rules were that you couldn't start football practice until the first week in August.
0: Well, Wes, I hear you. It could be based on family farms. I get that. I mean, that does make sense. But at the same time, summertime is really June 21st through September 21st. That's what it is, or 23rd, because there's an equinox in there. Well, they're both equinoxes, but actually there's a spring equinox and a winter equinox, or fall. Either way, it's on the 21st of June, it's on the 21st or 23rd of September, and I've got to be... Gotta go look that up. I don't want school to start September 21st or 23rd. I do want, I think, to start after Labor Day. That makes sense. There is really no good reason I can think of to start it as early as they are. I mean, summer starting on August 3rd or something? Stop it. Jody, stop it. That's not happening in Lavernia, is it?
16: Yes. They started about 3 years ago. They did a 3-year pilot plan. And then this year they adopted it, but yeah, they started August the 3rd. I don't have any kids there any. Luckily, my last one graduated in 25, but he did his junior and senior year as 4-day weeks.
0: Well, I mean, talk to me about 4-day weeks. Doesn't that throw off the entire schedule for the family?
16: Well, I thought it would, but they love it. I thought after the first month or so, people would be like, oh, this is crazy. The kids are going like 8-9 hour days. Or it seems like they are. They go in. The little ones go in at 7:20 this year. They get out at 3:40.
0: I mean, to me, I would think that working parents would have a problem with their kids being home all day, like on a Friday or a Monday. It just that for me, that wouldn't work as well.
16: Yeah, I don't. Well, like I said, mine was a junior and senior, so I didn't have to worry about that. And I don't I didn't really know anybody who had little kids, so I don't know how they dealt with that. I do know they had a YMCA program at one of the schools
0: right.
16: that they could get into, so I don't know how they did that. But I graduated a year ahead behind you in 85 on the south side of San Antonio.
0: Right.
16: And we started after Labor Day. We were done. We graduated May 29th. We were done before we graduated. But we didn't have a week for Thanksgiving. We had Thursday, Friday. We didn't have two to three weeks for Christmas.
0: Right.
16: We maybe had a week. I don't even remember spring break until we got to high school.
0: Spring
16: break. I don't even remember that.
0: Yeah, in 84, I'm pretty sure. Jerry, I appreciate you. I wasn't in Texas. I was in Florida. By the way, the equinoxes are, I'm not sure why I was questioning myself, but it's March 21st and it's September 23rd. So, when it comes to what we did in Florida, we did have a week for Thanksgiving, I think. If not, it was Wednesday, Thursday, Friday. I think we probably got 3 days off. Maybe it wasn't a week. It was Wednesday, Thursday, Friday. We did get a spring break, which was a week, and we got 2 weeks for Christmas break. If you're making Christmas break three weeks or 2.5 weeks, that's too long. Only make it 2 weeks. Figure it out. 1 week for Easter break. 3 days for Thanksgiving. That would all work. Then you'll have to elongate the school year as much as you're trying to do. And again, it's not just about the heat. It's about more family time when the family, generally speaking, takes vacation. 888-941-PAGS, joepags.com. Appreciate you jumping on. Back after this.
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17: We're approaching 6:30 on WSGW. Good evening. My name is Terry Henney, and this is the WSGW Farm Final for Thursday, the 13th of August, 2026. In Chicago today, mostly negative on the Chicago Board of Trade. Same thing over in the Mercantile Exchange. Not a good day in the beef complex in particular. More on all of this when we switch to Brownfield in just a moment. As far as our weather is concerned, plenty of clouds, hazy sun, very little, if any, precipitation anywhere except to the southwest corner of the Lower Peninsula, and once again, all the way through Indiana, Iowa, Illinois, those states just continue to get inundated with one system right after another. What's going to be happening as we move through the nighttime hours and the day tomorrow? What about the weekend? We'll take a look at all of that, but first, let's take a look at those closing prices. Program brought to you this evening by the folks from Star of the West and by DTN.
18: 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Butcher hogs were steady. I'm John Perkins with a Brownfield Market Update. Farmings in your DNA and Stein's as well. 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Stein has yield. Live life your way with Stein. Thursday, soybeans consolidated and corn took profits after the gains on Wednesday. September beans were up 3/4 to 1166. November was one lower at 1182 and a quarter. September corn was down 9 at 448. December was 8 3/4 lower at 472. Live and feeder cattle were down, watching the direct cash cattle markets. October live is 375 lower at 220.05. December was down 335 at 219.45. September feeders were 215 lower at 337.20. And hogs were pressured by technical selling, with October down $1.42 at 82.12. And the December lean contract $1.60 lower at 73.10. John Perkins, Brownfield.
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17: Afternoon, Cass City Rapson as well as Frankenmuth. We saw the wheat finish unchanged, 638 for the white wheat, 563 for the red. The new crop also unchanged at 678 for the white, the red wheat at 603. Corn down 9 at 393, the new crop at 422. The soybeans down 12 at 1107 for both the old and the new crop. Partly cloudy skies tonight. Sun will set this evening at 8:43. Rise tomorrow morning at 6:40. 63 is our overnight low. Tomorrow, 83 for a high. Mostly sunny skies. Not as much humidity as what we saw today. We'll have a northeast breeze right around 10 to 12 miles per hour. Partly cloudy skies tomorrow night with a low of 62. Then during the day on Saturday, we'll start off with sun. Then we'll have some clouds as we move through the day. And a chance of some late shower activity, especially overnight on Saturday night into the morning hours on Sunday. 81 for a high on Saturday, only 68 for a low on Saturday night. Then Sunday morning, clouds, some shower activity still around, partly cloudy skies as we go into the afternoon on Sunday. 84, 85 for a high, but partly cloudy skies on Sunday night, 62. Then to begin the work week, Sunday and Monday, and Tuesday, we're going to be looking at mostly sunny skies on Monday and Tuesday. Chance of some showers late in the day on Wednesday. High temperatures in the low 80-degree range. That's it for our closing prices this evening. Join us tomorrow, early morning edition at 5:30. First look at the markets at 11:40 on WSGW.
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0: Diddly did. The Southern Poverty Law Center pretends like it's out there to stop fascism, pretends like it's out there to stop the KKK and white supremacists and so on, when there are now allegations that they actually funded what happened in Charlottesville. Allegations they're funding the KKK. And I do make reference in this conversation with Josh Hammer that even Rush Limbaugh back in the day would say there's not enough racism or there's not enough white supremacy to go around. So these people needed more, and it's alleged that they, in fact, were manufacturing some white supremacy, which is just absolutely crazy to me. So I'll have Josh hour number three. Next hour, it's Sid Rosenberg. Sid is a great radio talk show host in New York. Sid and Friends is the morning show on WABC in New York City. And we talk about Mom Donnie and the reaction he got in Staten Island last week and the reaction to these alleged taxpayer-funded grocery stores. And he says it's going to cost $150 million. And the reaction of this pied-à-terre tax on anybody who's got a home at $1 million in New York City or a second townhouse or something that's worth, I don't know, $5 million or something. Is that going to work or is that going to drive people out? And then we talk about if the election were held again today, what would happen? And his answer actually bothered me, I'll be honest with you. Bothered me. Sam, did they do this task force at the WNBA and come up with some sort of a way to handle the whole transgender issue?
1: I don't think they've gotten to that point yet.
0: I mean, what are they going to do? Let's talk about the WNBA. The WNBA is something that most of us don't really care that much about. I mean, we're watching it a little bit more. I've never watched a game yet. We're watching it a little bit more because of the controversy that goes with it. People are blaming Sophie Cunningham for the Indiana Fever for being sort of the starter of all this stuff. She didn't. Somebody asked her about it. That's what these reporters do. They will ask you about something that's a hot-button issue, trying to force you to say what the radical left wants you to say, and then when you don't, you're in big trouble. Well, now you've got former basketball players in the NBA, Royce White and Enes Kanter Freedom. They are now saying they are announcing their eligibility to join the WNBA draft this year, and I don't know when it happens, but they say they're going to join because they have thought about it, and they fit the qualifications, and the WNBA says, well, we're going to have to get together and have a meeting about what we do about this, because now they're going to have to something or get off the pot. And the reason I say that is they either have to say anybody and everybody who identifies as a woman can play in our league, and that means 6'5", 6'10", 7 feet tall men will now join and dominate, or They're gonna have to say, you've got to just be XX chromosomes. You can't be XY to play in our league. They'll have to do that. And then the trans community that I'm told is very, very small, but for some reason they're very loud, then that community would be very mad at the WNBA for not allowing men who claim to be women to compete in that league. So the league says, we're getting together and talking about it. WNBA task force meets on transgender athletes amid controversy. This is from Ashley N. Soriano. A WNBA task force met today, actually yesterday, to discuss transgender athletes and their eligibility rules, according to ESPN. A league spokesperson told the outlet team presidents and general managers had not decided on the eligibility rules for transgender athletes. This comes amid recent demonstrations and rallies at Indiana Fever games for and against transgender athletes. Fever guard Sophie Cunningham told ESPN recently she supports barring transgender girls and women from girls and women's sports. That isn't what happened. ESPN is lying about this. She was asked about it. She didn't say, hey, can we do an interview? I'd like to tell you what I think about trans people. She didn't say that. She said that women and girls' spaces should be reserved for women and girls. She did not come out and say, I'd like to make a statement about the whole trans ideology. She didn't say that. You got to report it better. Quote, today's meeting covered a wide range of topics, including ongoing discussions on transgender athletes and the continued hate and vitriol directed at players online. We will continue to engage all league stakeholders in the coming weeks and months. We will approach these important conversations thoughtfully and in alignment with the values of our league. There are no immediate eligibility matters affecting the WNBA, and we strongly denounce the bad faith efforts to use these topics to demean or marginalize others. None of that's happening. How in-depth does a meeting have to be? I don't know how many people were in the meeting. I don't know. I don't know if there were votes that were being held. I don't know if it was a silent vote or you raise your hand and vote. I'm not sure how this went. But here's how it should have gone. I'd like to take up the topic of the issue of biological men competing against women in our league. All those for it say aye. There should be no ayes. All those against it say nay. Everybody should say nay. Then you go to lunch. Then you go grab a bite to eat because it's over. They're going to spend months to think about this and ponder and get in depth about blah, blah, blah, blah, blah, blah. What are you, crazy? You must be a crazy person. From what I understand, Brittany Griner, not very long ago, said that she would beat DeMarcus Cousins in a one-on-one game. What? DeMarcus Cousins is not only 6'10 or 6'11 and about 300 pounds. I think that was his playing weight, to be honest. But he was also one of the nastiest guys on the court. This is the guy that would flagrantly foul you and have attitude and beat in your face. He was a known enforcer. Say, you think there's any way she beats DeMarcus Cousins one-on-one?
1: No.
0: Polo?
2: Which rules are they using?
0: The normal one-on-one rules. Make it, take it. I don't know. I mean, what rules could there be other than that?
2: I'm just saying, I mean, because it seems like if it's by NBA rules, probably, because they're super, you know, lax on or they're very picky on fouls. And the WNBA, I think they're way more lax, and their players get away with a lot more stuff. So I would say it just depends on whose rules they're using.
0: Well, on this one, we will not agree because I don't think it depends on anything because she can foul him every time he has the ball. He's still going to dunk on her face. It doesn't matter. She can punch him in the stomach. He's still going to win. Like 11-0. It's going to be easy.
2: Probably.
0: Yeah.
2: Probably.
0: I mean, she's 6'8". I get it. But she's somebody who is frail of frame compared to DeMarcus Cousins. It doesn't make any sense to even say that. Then I saw some person come out on social media the other day, and I guess it was just to tweak somebody like me, saying that Enes Kanter Freedom would do horribly in the WNBA. He would not be anywhere near a star player. He would be riding the bench. Are you stupid? I mean, he was a starter for a time in the NBA. I mean, he made a lot of money because he was good enough to be in the NBA. It's just dumb. And then we go back to what, Clay Travis said the other day, and I guess he's still offering this. $10 million he's offering to the Las Vegas WNBA team to play a high school basketball team of his choice. And he says that the high school basketball team will beat them easily. Now, if I'm the WNBA, and I think that my game is exactly what it needs to be, and we are on the same level as the men, and somebody offers me $10 million to play a bunch of high school boys, I'm taking the challenge if I really believe what I'm saying. Then it goes back to what they said in this story. We'll continue to engage all league stakeholders in the coming weeks and months. We'll approach these important conversations thoughtfully and in alignment with the values of the league. What values of the league are you talking about that's going to take you months and months to do this? Story continues. WNBA does not have a policy, at least not publicly, that oversees eligibility of transgender athletes. No known transgender woman has ever played in the WNBA, according to ESPN. The hate, the fear-mongering, the divisiveness, the stuff that's trying to hijack our league will not win, Fever coach Stephanie White said on Tuesday in a very disjointed, unhinged, I'm adding, rant as she sat there in the press room. What are they talking about? I'm told that the whole issue is about 0.1% of the population, if that much. So it should not be a big deal. So for you to actually, I was going to say grow a set, but we're talking about women here. For you to actually, you know, find the gumption and the courage to say, this league is only for XX human beings, that would be better than you saying, you're attacking us, how dare you, you're changing the narrative, blah, blah, blah, this isn't about basketball. They're going to be put on the spot very soon because they can't stop these two men. And I think there are more men that are talking about coming out of retirement. They're 40 and 50 years old. You can't stop these two men from doing it unless you have a policy that says if you've got a Y chromosome, you can't play in the league. And yes, Enes Kanter Freedom and Royce White know that they're men. But if they want to on game day identify as a woman, how exactly do you stop them? I don't know. So let's get your thoughts on what you think will happen. Sam, what do you think is going to happen here? Do you think they're going to have to accept these two men into the draft, or they're going to have to say no Y chromosomes, period?
1: I think they're going to have to say no Y chromosomes, although I think that they're going to be like grinding their teeth while they say that because they really don't want to make that declaration at all.
0: Because, that would be them giving in, right?
1: Yeah, absolutely. That's exactly what this is. They don't want to give in. They don't want, like, no one's ever really challenged them like this, so they're going to have to make a decision, and they absolutely hate that they are in this position right now.
0: Paula, what's going to happen?
2: They are going to let it happen.
0: Stop it.
2: Because they're not going to want to have to say that.
0: And then when one of these guys scores 50 points in a game, they're just going to accept it?
2: Right. So what's going to happen is they're going to try to use the public to shame them to not do it, but I think that's the way that they're going to go about it.
0: You think public shame would stop them?
2: No.
0: Already there are the trans activists that are saying, how dare you? You're not really trans, blah, blah, blah. They don't care. These guys don't care. You know
2: what I mean? That's right now. But once the pressure really gets on them by celebrities and you name it, I'm not saying that it'll be 100% successful, but I feel like that's the way that they're going to try to do it.
0: Because you're right.
2: And they're gonna oddly enough, they're gonna turn it around and say that what they're doing is hurting women's basketball, and that's gonna be like the cry to try to get them to stop, that they're hurting women's basketball and women's sports by doing this.
0: But we're all clear that Enes Kanter Freedom and Royce White don't really want to play in the WNBA, right? We're all clear they're doing this for a reason. They don't really want to play in the league. They're doing this to force the league to say only for women.
2: I mean, I'm sure they would take the money.
0: I don't know Royce, but we're actually working on getting him on the show. I know Enes Kanter Freedom is doing this to prove a point. That's an absolute fact. Now, if I get Royce White on the show, I'm going to ask him directly, do you really want to play in the league, or are you doing this to prove a point? I don't know if he can say he's doing it to prove a point, because then the league can say, see, he's not really trans, he's just lying.
2: Right.
0: I mean, that's the game, right?
2: Yeah.
0: The whole thing is, to me, this whole thing is going to force their hand. They're going to have to make a decision. As much as ESPN and the other left-wing media outlets are trying to paint this some other way, this is so good for girls and women's sports and for girls and women who are athletes. This is so good. Because once you have a couple of men take spots away that women should have, then every woman is going to start to do what Riley Gaines did, which is to say, wait a second, this isn't fair. Because in life, human beings, no matter what your political affiliation, human beings, generally speaking, believe in fairness. I want your thoughts on this. 888-941-PAGS, 888-941-7247, joepags.com. We're coming right back.
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15: Great to have you. The WNBA's hand is being pushed, and it'll be forced to admit we're going to let anybody and everybody, and then it's no longer just take the W off the league name, because then it's not really for women. Or is this going to be for XX people only and not XY people? That's actually kind of simple. Mark, Minnesota, what's on your mind?
16: Again, good show, Joel.
15: Thank you.
16: I just wanted to make another perspective, another point on this. My son played professional hockey, as did I, and he was 6'9". He's 6'9", played at 250. I was 6'3", played at 210. Could you imagine if we played in the Women's National Hockey League comparatively? It would be a joke. These people are fools to not admit what they're saying is wrong. And for those guys, if they allow that to play, if they actually allow that, there might as well, Title IX just goes right out the window. These people are fools. It's so sickening because my daughter played for Team USA for a couple years, played in college as well.
15: Wow.
16: And when we play on the pond and all that type of thing, there's no comparison. And she was good. She set records at college level and all that too. But there's no comparison between men and women at any sport. There just isn't.
15: Obviously, it's a very, very talented family. But I want to reiterate what you just said, and I want to give you another example. Becky Hammon and I used to be pretty close. She was a WNBA superstar. She's now a coach. And I asked her on my show, she's 5'6 and like 130 pounds. I said, do you think women could compete in the NBA? She said, what am I going to do against Shaq? I said, you're right. I mean, nothing. I mean, she was very clear that she was not for this whole any gender can do anything, because obviously she said she actually played like one-on-one with Tony Parker once on the Spurs, and she said it was stupid. It didn't even make any sense how much faster the game is, how much stronger these guys are. So we went from that, Mark, and just being a common sense person to anybody and can claim to be whatever they are anytime they want to claim it, and we have to shut our mouths and allow them to play? I think your example goes even further. Your son is 6'9 and 250, 60 pounds, and your daughter knows that she can compete with you or your son, which is obvious. And it doesn't mean she's no good. She's probably unbelievably good. But there's a difference.
16: Oh, she's a great player. She was, as I said, set records in college at Division I level and so forth. And you don't make Team USA if you're right. I got a chance to play a few games for Team USA as well. And,
15: amazing.
16: And I'll tell you what, it's... Take any sport. Go back to this Leo Thomas thing.
15: Yeah.
16: He was ranked 256th in the world against the men. And now look at what he's doing against the women, or what he did to set them records.
15: I'm willing to be wrong about this. I think he was in the 400s, Mark. I don't think he was 256. So you're giving him too much credit.
16: Maybe that's why my draft number was with the fire. But I'm just saying that this is a silly conversation. And for a league to take this long to speak up about this, of how wrong it is. Yeah. I just can't imagine a 6'9 NBA guy playing against it would be like you and me playing against fifth graders.
15: It wouldn't make any sense. It would be they're going to have to make a decision very soon. Mark, I appreciate you calling. Mark, I'm going to put you on hold. Find out who Mark is. I want to look Mark up. He sounds like he's an awesome guy, played with the NHL and everything else. It just sounds like an amazing family. Maybe we can go back to Mark on some other athletic stuff down the road. So if you don't mind, grab his information. Let me go back at it. Mike, who's in the home base in San Antonio, what's on your mind?
2: Hey, man. I'm happy to be on the show here.
15: Thank you.
2: And I hope that your lighting is a lot better shape than some of that tarmac interviews with Donald Trump. Yeah. So, I honestly think if these guys end up playing or get drafted, the viewership and the ratings are going to go through the roof for the WNBA. It is going to be so fun to watch.
15: Yeah, but stop. You don't think that Enes Kanter and Royce White are doing it to help the WNBA ratings, do you?
2: No, I'm not saying that. I think
15: right.
2: They're doing it because they're retired. They're proving a point.
15: Yes.
2: I think they want to do something better and say, hey, you know what? Let's just prove a point. Let's stick up for girls. Let's stick up for women's sport and really show how foolish this actually is.
15: Mike, my man, I think you're right. The ratings will go through the roof. Even I would watch that. And I don't like the WNBA game, but I don't think they're doing it for that reason, and I agree with Mike. They're doing it for the purpose of let's protect women, let's protect girls, let's stop being stupid in our society and do the right thing by the people I always thought we were there to protect. 888-941-PAGS, JoePags.com. Stay here.
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24: From ABC News, I'm Dave Packard. The war in Iran appearing to take a toll on American service members. Alarming reports of a sailor on the USS Abraham Lincoln going overboard during an unusually long deployment at sea. Growing concerns about mental health and living conditions aboard the aircraft carrier, deployed for more than 250 days. But Secretary Pete Hegseth pushed back on the report.
25: Completely misrepresented. 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
24: Top Democrats in Congress are demanding answers from the Pentagon. Cleanup is well underway in Indiana after a string of deadly storms. Indiana Governor Mike Braun was in the southern part of the state, said he approved a statewide emergency disaster declaration.
26: We've got the National Guard involved up in the northwest because of all the debris, trees down everywhere. Here, there'll be a Black Hawk helicopter. Stay on call because, sadly, the forecast says we could get 2 to 4 more inches down here.
24: A wide trail of damage extends from the northern parts of the state to the south. Major developments in the federal case against alleged CEO killer Luigi Mangione. Sources telling ABC News he could change his plea to guilty as early as tomorrow, with his state trial just weeks away. ABC News legal analyst Brian Buckmeyer.
27: I think the plan is to try to get a good deal from the judge, sidestep the prosecution, take it from there, and then hope a double jeopardy argument wins in state court. And that's how you get Luigi Mangione serving 12 years in prison, because they probably believe this is a mitigation case rather than a trial case. That's the only thing that makes sense to me.
24: President Trump's handpicked board again voting to close the Kennedy Center for 2 years for renovations, while again adding his name to the facade. The board voting to rename the facility the John F. Kennedy Center for the Performing Arts, restored and renovated by President Donald J. Trump. 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
2: Here's your WSGW weatherology forecast. For tonight, we'll see increasing clouds as temperatures drop back to 64. Mostly sunny for the day on Friday as we climb to 85. Breezy conditions forecast Friday night, passing clouds with a low around 62. More clouds will be around for Saturday as we top out around 83. It will be breezy with areas of showers and storms. Showers and storms are likely Saturday night, staying mostly cloudy with a low around 68. Another mostly cloudy day on Sunday with a high around 84, and showers and storms continue. Dry conditions for Monday, sunshine is back with a high around 82. A low of 59 Monday night and mostly clear. Then sunny for Tuesday, high of 84. I'm meteorologist Regina Cole with the WSGW weatherology forecast. Right now, it's 82 degrees.
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4: Great radio stations across the land from San Antonio, along with Sam and Polo. It is the Joe Pags Show. Thanks. Appreciate you stopping by. Couple of stories off the top that I'm like, really? Really? Live that for you. Also, Sid Rosenberg at the bottom of the hour, great talk show host, will be in the Radio Hall of Fame soon. And he says he's meeting with President Trump tomorrow.
5: How cool is that?
4: What I think is funny is he's never called you Sam. Right?
5: He never has.
4: Sammy.
5: That's right. Yeah.
4: Sammy. Oh, that's Sammy, so Joe. Funny. That Sammy is something. That Sammy.
5: He's just so awesome.
4: He's a good guy. So we'll have him at the bottom of the hour to break down Mom Donnie, the late set of New York City. What's going on with that? Is this the Democratic Socialist of America? Is that going to take over? AOC, there's a new poll today. I did a short video on this on TikTok, Instagram, and YouTube. AOC, I guess, in this poll is beating Marco Rubio for president in 2028. You know what I mean? That just gives me the gag reflex. So we'll talk to him about that as well and a whole lot more. Josh Hammer in hour number three. Just to finish up on the trans stuff from last hour, I think I have it open here. But the Wachowskis, I think that's how you pronounce it, did The Matrix and some other movies. And this person, I think I actually have it on this different tab over here.
6: Isn't it like the Wachowski brothers?
4: I don't know how you say it. Wachowski. Well, one is a sister.
6: At the time,
4: and the other wasn't. No, at the time it was a brother and sister.
6: No, at the time it was the Wachowski brothers.
4: Really?
5: Yes.
4: I guess just because this is from MSNBC or MS Now or whatever the hell it's called, maybe they said it was. They called them the Wachowskis in the day. You're saying it was called the Wachowski brothers?
6: At that time, yes.
4: Okay, here's the story. Have you heard the story, Paulo, about the new Matrix?
6: I have not.
4: Okay, here it is.
5: What?
4: Now, I watched The Matrix in the day, watched all of the trilogy, watched the whole thing, loved it. I thought The Matrix was really, really well done. I thought it was actually kind of amazing. Well, they're making a new one. But the director, Wachowski, can't say the first name. I will in a minute, but it's not a guy anymore, allegedly, is angry because can't fund the film for one reason. I guess every actor in the film is supposed to be trans. You didn't know this, Sam?
5: What?
4: Oh, yeah. Paul, you didn't know this?
6: No. I didn't even know they're making another Matrix movie, so.
4: There you go. So MSN puts this out, but it's by way of The Independent out of the UK. UK is what we like to call it. Matrix director claims she can't fund new film due to fully trans cast. And maybe I'm stupid, but if you're casting a movie and somebody tries out that you really like and they happen to be trans, I guess I get it. But the whole cast is going to be trans? Who would fund that? Because nobody going to see it. Here's the story. The Matrix director, Lily Wachowski, or Wachowski, used to be known as Andy. I said that. The story doesn't even say that. I said that. The Matrix director, Lily Wachowski, has said that he is struggling to find funding for his new film due to its all-transgender cast. Lily, Andy, who directed the 1999 action film alongside with her sister,

0: Lana Wachowski. So are you telling me that Lana also is trans?
1: Yes.
0: Wow. The both of the brothers turned to women?
1: It was Larry and Andy.
0: What? Stop yeah. it.
1: Yeah. Yeah.
0: And they're now Lily and Lana?
1: Yeah. Yep.
2: Well, I mean, isn't that kind of like the whole thing with the Matrix?
0: Like
2: become something else. Like, I don't know.
0: I don't know.
1: Not really.
0: No. I mean,
1: yeah.
0: I'm going to continue. So they're calling them the Wachowskis. Although they were both guys. They were the Wachowski brothers. Can you imagine needing attention this much? And not only do both brothers decide they're going to live as women, but now we're going to make a movie, or Lana was Andy, is going to make a movie. Andy, I had to go there. I just felt like I had to go there. Stop. But Andy decides, Lana decides, the entire cast will be trans, and they think there's a market for that? Come on, man. In a new interview, Lily, 58, Andy, said that nobody in Hollywood wanted to finance the film due to its trans representation. Appearing on The Business podcast, Lily, Andy, explained, people like The Hunted, but they really don't want to make it because it's got a wall-to-wall trans cast. I'm confused why this is a thing. The Hunted, which Lily Andy co-wrote with partner Mickey Ray Mahoney, is currently in development with Natasha Lyonne's Arid Sambai Studio and Lily's Antichrist United or Anarchist United. Okay, so not only is it going to be an all-trans cast, the name of the company is Anarchists. When it came to securing funding, Lily Andy admitted that he would have to get creative and figure out different ways that I can go or get this in front of people. Explaining the personal significance of the project, Bound director Lily Andy said, this is a script that was extremely important to me for me to write. It was in response to what is happening in the world for trans people, and it gave me a hugely cathartic receptacle to dump all of my anger and rage and frustration into. And Lily Andy, who I guess is, you know, well over 6 feet tall, standing next to Whoopi Goldberg in a picture for no reason. It's all so disturbing. Because I've said it a million times, and I meant it every time. Because I like Caitlyn Jenner, Bruce Jenner. Caitlyn Jenner knows that he's a man, chooses to live this way as a woman, and I respect that because he doesn't want me to change my ideology or my vision or my view because of it. He's actually against men competing against women in sports, against boys competing against girls in sports. Now, if this Lily, Lana, Andy, Bobby, whatever the hell they are, if they want to go and make a film that has all trans cast, don't expect anybody to fund it. You got to still have money from the Matrix, I would imagine. Fund it yourself. And if you can make your money back, it's a free country. But to whine and complain that you're somehow oppressed because of a decision that you made and that nobody will fund your stupid movie that nobody wants to see, a bunch of men acting like women and a bunch of women acting like men, I mean, do it as some sort of a hobby on the weekend. Sorry, no tears shed because you can't get it funded. Not one. Another story that I find to be just dumb, and don't get mad at me, I'm not a lockstep guy with Donald Trump. Love the president, voted for him 3 times. Hope to have him on soon. But Sammy's still arguing about the Kennedy Center name?
1: Yes. Yep. Mm-hmm.
0: Why?
1: Great question.
0: So it turns out the board voted, the board that was hand-selected by him.
1: Right.
0: The board voted, and they voted to restore Trump's name, challenging the judge's order. This is from News Nation. The battle over the Kennedy Center's future escalated Thursday today as President Donald Trump's allies on the board took new steps to commemorate him with physical changes to the iconic performing arts institution that could defy a federal court order. During an hours-long meeting that was conducted virtually, the board voted to add Trump's name to the building's facade so it would read the John F. Kennedy Center for the Performing Arts, restored and renovated by President Donald J. Trump. Come on! Come on! Can somebody tell me the importance of this?
1: No.
0: Paula, can you help me out here?
2: I cannot. I mean, I guess
0: war with Iran. Why are we talking about this?

0: I mean, what's that stupid little thing that he does at the end of his, like, stuff?
1: Thank you for your attention to this matter.
0: Yeah. Like, maybe he could put that there instead.
1: On the Kennedy Center?
0: Yeah.
1: John F. Kennedy Center for the Performing Arts. Thanks for your attention to this matter.
0: Donald J. Trump? Yeah.
1: I don't get it. And I'm a huge supporter. I do not understand this. It would be on the plaza in the front building. The front building would be named after Trump, and most of the space of the venue would be closed for 2 years to allow for substantial renovations. The changes described by Representative Joyce Beatty, an Ohio Democrat who is an ex officio board member, and her lawyers amount to a dramatic test of U.S. District Court Judge Christopher Cooper. He ruled in May that letters affixed to the building that spelled out Trump's name were added illegally, and he ordered the removal, a decision that the Republican administration failed to persuade courts to overturn. At the same time, Cooper blocked a 2-year closure that was set to take effect July 5th, saying an earlier board vote authorizing the shuttering was ill-informed and seemingly preordained. This latest development is a transparent effort to circumvent the court's ruling and flies in the face of the statutes that Congress passed. Beatty said in a statement, "I will continue to fight for this treasured national monument." A representative of the Kennedy Center did not immediately respond to a request for comment. Much of Thursday's board meeting was expected to focus on the extent of closures required to allow the renovations that the Kennedy Center's management says are needed to improve safety. In response to the judge's criticism of the earlier vote, the institution's leader said they would provide the board with options to consider. Come on, man. I'm not even going to go through the options. I think this story is decidedly not necessary. You might be listening and go, well, then why did you bring it to us? Because I think it's necessary that you know that even I think this is a little dumb. After he leaves office at the end of his term in 28, or the beginning of 29, go home to Mar-a-Lago, enjoy his life, and J.D. Vance or Marco Rubio or Ron DeSantis, whoever gets in there, can then ask Congress to change the name to the Trump Kennedy Center if they want. I don't know why you fight for this while you're the president. I don't know. I don't mind them changing Palm Beach International Airport to Donald J. Trump or President Donald J. Trump Airport. I don't mind that at all. Whatever, I don't think it was a big deal. I don't think there were a ton of hoops to jump through. Still, something you can do when you get out of office, but whatever. But why continue this fight? Spend money on court cases. Keep on challenging court rulings. Let it be. It's fine. It's the Kennedy Center for now. Make it the Trump Kennedy Center later. Make it the Trump Center later if you want. But I just don't think this is the fight or the right time for it. Then there's this, and I do want to hear from you on this. I am completely in support of the White House doing this. They're asking the Supreme Court for a quick decision on vote-by-mail elections. This is from, what is this? Cascadia Daily? What the hell is that? Cascadia, where is that? Do we know, Sam? It's from the state's newsroom, whatever that is.
2: I don't know.
1: And Jacob Fischler. I think it's like a real name. Fischler? Is it Fischer or something else? Either way, the Trump administration on Wednesday, yesterday, renewed its request to the U.S. Supreme Court to quickly decide a case over an executive order restricting voting in Washington State and other states a day after a Massachusetts federal judge expanded an injunction on the order nationwide. The Tuesday order from U.S. District Judge Indira Talwani that blocked President Donald Trump's executive order from taking effect anywhere in the country makes the administration's request to the Supreme Court more urgent, U.S. Solicitor General John D. Sauer wrote. Which is actually true, because this Talwani person knows the Supreme Court ruled recently, you can't make a nationwide injunction. You can't. The fact that this person's trying to do it is actually kind of ridiculous. Well, the district court's new order confirms the urgent need for the court to grant the stay of the permanent injunction and explain its rationale for doing so, Sauer wrote. Election day is November 3rd, less than 3 months away. Decisions in two cases at district and circuit courts have reached different conclusions about whether the rulemaking could continue in the lead up to this fall's elections. That means the Supreme Court's decision, now on its emergency docket, will likely determine whether the executive order can move forward. A decision could come any day. The Trump executive order would limit vote by mail, the primary method of voting in several states, especially in the West, would require states to send the federal government lists of voters who intend to vote by mail ahead of the election and restrict the U.S. Postal Service from delivering ballots to or from people on the list or not on the list, among other things. What's wrong with that? Why do they keep challenging it? Why do these radical judges keep on agreeing with the challenges? What's the matter with saying, if you're going to vote by mail, we better know? You're going to vote by mail. We want to know who you are, that you're a citizen, and it really should be restricted to those who are in the military or those who are invalid. They can't get up and go anywhere. It should not be just because we feel like it. It shouldn't be because, hey, look at that. We got

0: a bunch of new ballots that just came in overnight. Who knew? It can't be. You could accept it 7 or 9 days late after the election day. So I am for these restrictions on mail-in balloting. Everybody who's an American citizen should be for them as well. So why are these judges making these rulings? And why are they giving nationwide injunctions when they're not up to anymore? 888-941-PAGS. 888-941-7247. JoePags.com. 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We're back after this.
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2: Rosenberg, bottom of the hour. Always great to talk with this New York radio giant. He's actually a national radio giant. He says he's going to be hanging out with President Trump tomorrow and some others. So we're certainly going to hook up with him after that and find out how that went. But we talk a lot about what's going on in New York City. Mamdani, are people still buying it? What's going on in the inner workings of the city? How did people react to Little Italy being left off the enclave map? And so on and so forth. He's a good guy. We'd love having Sid on. Make sure you stick around for that. Right now, though, this national injunction by these judges don't make any sense. The Supreme Court literally said, you cannot do this. You cannot do a national ruling from a court that's lower than the Supreme Court. And yet they keep on doing it as if they're just telling the Supreme Court, don't worry about it. Let's go to Peter, Tampa. What's going on? Hi.
3: Hi, good afternoon. Love your show, Joe.
2: Thank you, sir.
3: Quick item. I don't understand why judges are not punished for violating their oaths of office. The oath of office includes some phrasing about impartiality.
2: Right.
3: But there's so many times that the rulings are clearly political. So if they do that and it's found to be political by a higher court, then there should be a serious consequence for these judges. I never heard of a judge being punished for violating their oath of office.
2: Peter, it's a great question, and let me throw this out there. Really, really good stuff, and be careful on the roads there in Tampa. There are two ways, maybe three, but there are two for sure ways, definitive ways, that judges can be punished beneath the Supreme Court. One, it can be by the Supreme Court Chief Justice, John Roberts, and he can give them a virtual B-slap and say, knock it off. We already ruled on this, and whatever you just did doesn't count. Or Congress, which is Article 1, which created Article 3, which are the courts, they can just delete it. Your court doesn't exist anymore. We just got rid of it. Of course, you've got the House of Representatives, run by Republicans right now anyway, the Senate, run by Republicans right now anyway, that they combined make up Congress. They have every right and every ability to get rid of a circuit court, of a district court, any federal court they can get rid of. And then these people can make these rulings if they want, but they'll be making the ruling to the wall. It won't count for anything because you have no docket. They can literally get rid of them. Now, I do also know that Brandon Gill, our friend, a great congressman from here in Texas, who's doing a great job disrupting everything in Washington, he has already filed, you know, articles of impeachment on people like Boasberg in Washington, D.C. But nothing ever happens with it. You know why? Because Republicans have the power. When Republicans have the power, they do nothing. When Democrats have the power, they walk over articles of impeachment as often as they can. They impeach the president, President Trump, twice. And by the way, if they get the power back after January, on January 3rd of next year, if they should win the midterms, God forbid, then they're going to do the same thing. They're going to be impeaching this guy every other day. And his last 2 years will be lame duck because he can't get anything done. But it's a great question. Why aren't they ever punished? Either the Supreme Court Chief Justice, John Roberts, has to say, knock it off. We've already ruled on that. We're just going to ignore what you say. Either he has to do that, or Congress has to get rid of that district or circuit or whatever the court happens to be. Your docket is cleared. You're not going to get any cases ever again because you rule like an idiot. Or you can impeach. You could at least try to impeach, which is what Brandon Gill tried to do. But the problem is Democrats aren't in charge. If Democrats were in charge and these judges were making conservative-leaning rulings, they'd be impeaching, removing, they'd be arresting if they could, they'd be doing everything. If you don't get a Republican Party or at least a conservative movement that will step up and do something that would be along those lines, you have no chance. Great question, though. 888-941-PAGS, 888-941-7247, JoePags.com. 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My full interview with

0: next. 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
2: New York, it makes my heart bleed a little bit because I love the city. I'm from Metro New York originally. Watching Mamdani even win blew my mind. I couldn't believe that happened. And then seeing that he's freezing the rent. You got idiots saying, oh, this is a great thing. He's going to give you government-run grocery store. That's a great thing. He's going to tax those horrible people that own those high-rises. That's a great thing. None of this is good. This is all bad. It's a fast lane into seeing exactly what Chavez and Maduro did in Venezuela. And the guy who's the tip of the spear here, man, this guy is on it every single day on Sid and Friends on 77 WABC. It's our good friend Sid Rosenberg. Sid, how are you? Good to see you, man.
3: I am great, Joe Pants. It's always an honor to be with you, one of the all-time greats in this business. Thank you so much.
2: Well, the honor is all mine. I'm not going into the Hall of Fame soon. That's you, my friend. So you are certainly one of the best we've ever seen, we've ever had.
3: Thank you.
2: Look at what Mamdani is doing, when he makes these stupid announcements, Sid, he's got an army of idiots that post on social media, go on local television news, try to do radio, not on your show, and try to explain about how great this is. This guy is tearing the city down block by block. Again, from those who don't live in New York, like me, I live in Texas now. When we watch it, we're seeing people tout his praises in New York. Are New Yorkers understanding how bad this is, what he's doing?
3: It depends where you are. If you're in New York City, Joe Pags, which you know very, very well, Manhattan, yeah, they think this guy's doing a great job. You know, they do. And they voted for him in big numbers in New York City because these are the people that are Democrats, but they're also willing to accept socialism. In his case, by the way, it's not even socialism. It's communism. You hear our mutual friend, President Donald Trump, call him a communist at every opportunity. So in Manhattan, he does well because those people, those are his people. He's not doing as well in the outer boroughs, certainly not Staten Island, where last week he actually caused my friend Scott Lobato to have a heart attack. I'm not even kidding you, during one of his rallies. But, you know, look, I do talk to people. This is good news, Joe Pags. I do talk to people in New York City that do have buyer's remorse. Not many. And the truth is, come to my head, if the election was tomorrow for the next mayor's race, I think he would win again. But there are some people who are saying, no, this guy, he has not come through on one thing he promised. Not one, whether it's like you talked about, freezing rents. Not yet. Whether he talked about the supermarket deal. Not yet. Working on it, but that's going to cost $150 million at the very least. So not yet. Arresting Bibi Netanyahu. That didn't go very well for Mr. Mamdani a couple of weeks ago. This terrorist. I called him a terrorist on Fox News, and they, I think they banned me. I'm not sure I'll be back, although Rachel Duffy and Griff Jenkins and Charlie Hurt denied that. But depending who you talk to at Fox News, they seem to be upset. But I double down on it. I don't care. He is a terrorist. Not, you know, listen, a terrorist isn't someone, Pads, who necessarily shoots somebody who wears an explosive vest.
2: Right.
3: When you walk out there and you are in line with the terrorist, when you appreciate the terrorist, when you share the terrorist ideology, you're an effing terrorist. So whether it's Mamdani or Hassan Piker, his disgusting friend who said we deserve 9/11, or his friend Mahmoud Khalil, who's a campus terrorist, I'm sorry, Fox News and everybody else. This mayor is a terrorist and a communist, and he will destroy New York City in the next 3 years.
2: It's Sid Rosenberg, 77 WABC. You can actually listen online every single day. It's the most amazing show. I was on it not long ago. Hope to be on again soon. But when I was listening to how you opened the show, I literally was taking cues from what you do. You give us all the news of the day, all the stuff that you're going to be covering. Then you come out both, you know, with both guns a-blazing, and you just hit us right upside the head with exactly the truth versus what's not true. Let's talk a little bit about the taxing on people who own these penthouses for a certain amount of money. I don't know if it's $1 million, $5 million. You know better than I. Is the pied-à-terre tax, whatever it's called, this is actually going to harm the old lady that bought a home 30 years ago that it's appreciated so much. He now gets to go back to her and say, give me $80,000 in a check, or give me $100,000 just because you lived there. Explain why anybody would be okay with him putting this tax on people that have lived a long time there, or very successful business people who have got a second home there and that are also doing business there. Now, they might just leave and go to Miami Beach. Explain what he thinks he's doing other than pushing people out.
3: Well, that's what he's doing. You know, listen, he doesn't like successful people. And he's a hypocrite because if you know anything about Mamdani, his family, they're multimillionaires. His mother is the

0: Hollywood director, producer, whatever the hell she is, and she's worth a ton of money. So he's a millionaire. It's kind of like Bernie Sanders, right? Bernie Sanders is out there fighting for the everyday man, hanging out with scumbags like Graham Platner. He right. doesn't want people having money. In the meantime, Bernie Sanders is a multi-millionaire. Same thing with this guy. All these socialists, all these DSA members, they're all hypocrites and liars, and Mamdani is at the top of the list. Look, I don't think people are happy with this. I know Kathy Hochul is, because she's got a fix New York's, you know, horrible financial situation.
1: Right.
0: Her budget here in New York, you can't make this up, Joe Pags, but the budget here in New York is larger than two major states with more people, Florida and Texas combined.
1: Wow.
0: So she knows she needs money. So whatever way you do it, she's going to defend it. She said yesterday, listen, if you're wealthy enough to own a second home over $5 million, the truth is, basically, I've got no sympathy. So she believes that you should penalize people like Ken Griffin or Bill Ackman or John Catsimatidis or Jamie Dimon, people that have worked hard and made it well. She believes, well, time for you to give it all back, or at least a lot of it back. And you're right about the folks who've been there for a long time, too. The condos are $1 million, Joe Pags. The second homes are $5 million. I know that there's a big lawsuit going on. Randy Mastro, who used to be Rudy Giuliani's assistant deputy mayor, he was also just last year, Eric Adams, deputy mayor. He's levied a lawsuit. And there were 17,000 people that Mamdani made public. He put their names out there. You remember when he got into trouble for standing outside of Ken Griffin's home,
1: yes,
0: which is really unsafe and stupid. Griffin, doing a $6 billion project in New York City, decided, screw that, I'm going to Miami.
1: Right.
0: So now this idiot does the same thing with 17,000 names. Now 4,300 are filed for exemption. Randy Mastro wins it. The judge says, no, we cannot move forward with this peer-to-peer tax. Not yet. I know the mayor and the city is appealing it. So the truth is, most people who live here are not happy about it. They're miserable about it. And some of those people, like that disgusting actress, Cynthia Nixon, what a repulsive head she is. She voted for him. She supports him. She endorses right. him. So on a little level, Pads, it made me happy to see some of his supporters get stuck here. But the truth is, what he's doing is going to bankrupt this city.
1: Yeah, without a doubt, it's Sid Rosenberg, a radio Hall of Famer, Sid Rosenberg, a good friend of ours. I love having you on 77 WABC Radio, Sid and Friends in the Morning. Make sure you check it out. I saw some of your hits on Fox, and I know Rachel very well. I know those guys pretty well. I think that you'll be back, but I love that you just didn't take any crap. You sat there and said, I'm going to push back on you. And that's exactly what you have to do, because sometimes even Fox, sometimes even Newsmax that I like, sometimes they'll get very, very even-handed, overwhelming. We can't, you know, bother anybody. We can't. No, no, you have to. You have to say Mamdani is a guy who follows the same exact order of Shia Muslim or Islam as the theocracy in Iran. He actually supports them. His administration, what, twice now, has tried to get a hold of and get meetings with the Iranians directly, and then they, oh, we didn't really mean that. We didn't really do that. This is a guy that will put on any face that you need. Will act like any person you want. He'll eat with his hands some rice, and then he'll have an English accent. He'll have a Ugandan accent. He'll sound like he's from India, and then he'll put on the big smile and go and stand on a podium in New York. Sid, listen, I know New Yorkers not as well as you. I've not lived there as long as you, but I'm from there. I believe New Yorkers are gritty and tough, and they believe in this country. Even the mafia, for God's sakes, were very patriotic people. Are they not waking up to the act this guy is putting on? You just said he'd get voted in again tomorrow if he ran again. They're really not waking up to the 18 faces of Zoran?
0: Not quick enough. And you're right about the mob guys. I love those guys. I really do. And I'm
1: they love the country.
0: Guys. They love the country. They'll be the first out there to stand in the middle of the street. You know, he's also been very, very nasty to the Italians, not just people who make money in this city, or, of course, he's right. a raging anti-Semite. He's the guy that redrew the enclave immigration map, Joe Pags, and you're a beautiful Italian guy. I love you. And he left off not one, but both Italian neighborhoods in New York City, Lower Manhattan, which, of course, we know as Little Italy,
1: yes.
0: and Arthur Avenue in the Bronx. He left both of those off. So the Italians, you know, they're
1: We're
0: pissed.
1: Done, yeah.
0: Yeah, they're pissed. And, you know, got Columbus Day coming up, and it would be in the mayor's best interest not to be anywhere near Mulberry Street, okay? Please, do yourself a favor.
1: What is going to happen on 9/11? Because there are a lot of families that want him to go. And what I just said about him following the same exact order of Islam as the theocracy in Iran is factually true. It's verifiably true. He supports that regime never, ever giving up any power. What's going to happen on 9/11? He's going to show up. Are these families not going to show up? What do you know?
0: Well, I know everything. I've been at the very forefront of this. In fact, the man, Joe Pags, that started the petition to keep the mayor away, a nice man from Staten Island, his name is Giovanni Galante. His beautiful wife, Grace, was murdered in the South Tower when she was 29 years old. When he called my radio show, he had 1,400 signatures. He now has 90,000. And he has publicly thanked me and my radio show for this overwhelming support from New Yorkers. At the same time, the very next day, I brought a young lady named Elizabeth Miller. Her father, Doug Miller, a very, very courageous firefighter, he was also murdered that day, and she came on and made an argument that the mayor should be there. In fact, just today, your old buddy, a guy that I went after on this show last time, Curtis Sliwa, was asked about that, and he actually said about the 9/11 families, stop being crybabies. You voted him in, he's the mayor, he should be there. If you want to blame somebody, blame Sid Rosenberg, actually blame me today, for actually making that comment with Andrew Cuomo, where I said if there was another 9/11, the mayor would actually celebrate instead of being all that upset. So given the opportunity today to stick up for New Yorkers, Curtis Sliwa instead came after me and Andrew Cuomo. I told you, bad guy. Thought he was a great guy for 30-something years, bad guy. But what I expect to happen is, and Bruce Blakeman said this on my show, too, a couple days ago. In fact, tomorrow I'll be with Bruce Blakeman running for governor in New York and President Trump on Long Island. He said, you know what you do? You do what the cops did a couple of years ago, Joe Pags, to the mayor, Bill de Blasio. You turn your backs.
1: Yes.
0: So my guess is that a lot of 9/11 families, they'll all be there. No one's not going to go because of this creep. Heck, they're the victims. But my guess is that many of those families will turn their backs when they walk past or they're anywhere near the mayor on that very solemn day.
1: It is Sid Rosenberg. Go follow Sid everywhere on social media. Check out his radio show, Sid and Friends in the Morning. What is it? Is it 6 to 10 or 6 to 9 Eastern?
0: No, 6 to 10, man. They got me 4 hours, and sometimes I'll get up till 10:15. I do the old Howard Stern deal.
1: No, I don't blame you as long as you want me.
0: Yeah.
1: I think more Sid is good for the city, good for the country.
0: Thank you.
1: Again, the policies that this guy has put forth are ridiculous. And then aligning with people like this guy in Michigan, his name is Abdul Rahman Muhammad El Sayed. But if you say his whole name, you're somehow a racist. This guy is out there campaigning with Mamdani's good friend. You mentioned him earlier, Hassan Piker. Hassan Piker, who was the nephew of Cenk Uygur. I love you knew that. But they're all related. This guy hates the country, hates the Constitution, hates white people, has said the most disgusting things. And Bernie Sanders, who you mentioned earlier, went on Fox or on, actually, I think it was on NBC, was asked about this. And he said, we all say dumb things that we wish we didn't say. Piker is saying it today. He didn't say it 10 years ago, and then he woke up and went, hey, I was wrong about that. He's saying it today, and he's campaigning successfully, Sid, with these DSA idiots and these Islamists. What do you make of that? What are the people of New York, when you talk to them every day, you get your finger on the pulse of New York. What do they think of a guy like Hassan Piker being the chief campaign partner for these idiots that are winning elections?
0: Well, you have to understand, my show, we attract the common sense smart New Yorkers, right?
1: I'm a
0: MAGA guy. I'm very, very close with President Trump. In fact, again, as I mentioned earlier, I'm going to see him tomorrow. So the people that listen to me, love Trump, love you, quite frankly, Joe Pags, love Sean Hannity. So they hate Hassan Piker, you know, and they would make the argument, and it would be a pretty good argument, that maybe a decrepit 80-plus-year-old Bernie Sanders, that old bastard, may be the most dangerous person in America today. Because you've got a bunch of people like AOC and Mamdani and El Sayed and all these folks who want to be just like him. Now, we got some good news a couple nights ago. It was good news when Francesca Hung lost in her gubernatorial effort in Wisconsin.
1: That was great.
0: We did suffer a DSA win in Minnesota where my friend Mike Lindell lost. So Hung lost. That was good. But still, there are way too many people like Sayed that are winning. There are now 9 politicians in the state of New York, and that doesn't count Brad Lander, who's maybe the biggest piece of garbage in the history of New York politics. So we got major issues in this country. I know right now there's still the minimum number compared to the, I love this phrase, the common sense Democrats, which don't exist. There's one common sense Democrat in the whole country. I've been saying it for months. I said it on your show 2 months ago. Now Tom Cotton says it. That's John Fetterman. That's it. The yes. rest of these people have sold out, whether it's Chuck Schumer, Hakeem Jeffries, they've sold out. So they may not be DSA or wackos like the rest of these people, but they're so scared of these people that they just kind of come along with whatever they want, including the governor here, Kathy Hochul. So the Democrat Party right now, although they're small in numbers, this America-hating, Jew-hating DSA crowd, they are gaining traction every single day. And if you're an American and you're not paying attention and scared, you better start soon because you've got a real issue here in America.
1: I want to say this about Mike Lindell. He's a friend. I like Mike Lindell. He screwed up, Sid. He came out and he said he was for amnesty for workers who are here illegally. He shouldn't have said that. He says that, and then he loses that traction. Hopefully the person, DeMuth, whoever it was, that got the Republican nomination will do very well. I hope Michelle Tafoya does very well as well. But no,
0: that
1: you're right.
0: That ain't going to happen. Amy Klobuchar is going to win that race easily. Amy is a rock star in Minnesota, you know. My first cousin...
1: She's done nothing for them.
0: I know that. And my first cousin, who I'm very, very close with, we're going to Vegas together in 2 weeks for the RJC, is Norm Coleman. And Brooklyn boy, yep. went to Hofstra. Very close. First cousin. My mom and his mom, sisters. Great. He spent 8 years as a mayor in St. Paul, Minnesota. Right. He won that Senate race when he beat Wellstone and Mondale. And eventually he lost to people like Jesse Ventura and Alex Franken.
1: Right.
0: Al Franken. But he tells me, he goes, listen, it's still a blue city, Minneapolis, a blue city, St. Paul, a blue state, and Klobuchar comes off more moderate, you got to admit that, than the Hans or the Mamdanis. So she still remains relatively attractive if, in fact, you hate Trump and you hate the Republicans, not a complete psycho like the rest of these people. So I expect that Klobuchar will win that race pretty easily.
1: Well, Klobuchar also comes off and show, I'm very Minnesota. I'm very Minnesota. Minnesota.
0: She right.
1: like, does that folks say, I'm going to go to Minnesota State Fair. She's that kind of person. I hope that Michelle Tafoya can beat Peggy Flanagan, though. Peggy Flanagan, the radical pro-trans. She wore that shirt, protect trans kids with a knife on it. She put on a full burqa and hijab and stood next to somebody who was from Somalia, although she's not a Muslim. I hope that the people of Minnesota can at least be awake enough to realize this ain't the right person for our senator.
0: I don't know. That state, look, you've got Tim Walz as the governor. This guy puts tampons in boys' bathrooms. That's all you need to know. Yeah. And Harris picked him as her running mate. You've got a really bad guy in Jacob Frey as the mayor in Minneapolis. You got some other really rough politicians there over the years. People like Keith Ellison, who at one point was number two in the Democrat Party. So I don't want to say that state is lost just yet. As you go, I guess, north in the state, there is some hope. But that is, if you're counting on Minnesota, Joe Pags, to save the country, you're in bad state. They've got Kyler Murray as the starting quarterback for the Vikings. That's all I want to know about Minnesota.
1: Sid Rosenberg, it's always a pleasure to have him on. I'll be on his show next week. There's more to that conversation. We'll post it online coming up. Got to hit a break here. We're back after this.
2: This is the Joe Pag Show.
1: Did you hear that? Listen very carefully. That's my phone. No spam calls, no spam texts. 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Your phone, probably not so quiet, right? 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
10: Know what's going on in New York City, you got to get with Sid Rosenberg. Love that that we're friends. Love that he comes on, doesn't pull any punches. He doesn't care. He's going to tell you the truth. Whatever's going on, it's just what he's going to do. He's got to meet with the president tomorrow. We'll find out how that goes. And he's soon to be in the Radio Hall of Fame, which I think is amazing. All right, got to hit a break here. When we come back, we're going to talk about Tucker Carlson came out with his 10-point manifesto for the future of the country. I'm not sure what Tucker Carlson is doing. We'll break that down, and then at the bottom of the hour, Josh Hammer to talk about that. And also, what exactly is it that the SPLC is alleged to have done? That, more, keep it here.
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